0: watching our, you know, Fox, our local broadcast coverage of it, versus I was watching it in Spain and it was all about Spain. And, you know, that what the games aren't easily accessible. And I was obviously in the hotel room, but like seeing how big this tournament has gotten here, and we've only started the business end of it in an expanded tournament. So you got a whole extra round and extra 16 games of knockout soccer. I mean, it's been incredible. And these first three knockout games, Canada getting a winner in the 93rd minute, Brazil getting a winner in the 95th minute, and Paraguay knocking out Germany in penalties just moments ago. This has been one hell of a World Cup to remember. And oh yeah, the best part, Team USA's got a legit shot to make a deep run.
1: I mean, after watching what Paraguay just looked like against Germany, you got to be excited, Pat, about the USA.
0: You're damn right. Mm-hmm. You're damn right. All right, let's get to our guest line here and let's talk some hoops. And let's bring in Keith Smith, a contributor to SpotTrack in the NBA front office show. You can find him on Twitter at Keith Smith NBA. A lot of rumors flying, a lot of trades going down, especially one today. I'm going to ask you about it in a second, but Keith, it's Pat and PJ. Thanks for joining us, man. How you doing? Is Keith there? Keith? Let's make sure we'll see if we have the phone.
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1: The NBA. So we're so caught up in World Cup, MLB, but this is a great time of the year in the NBA. We all love the silly season with all the moves going on, and we got a lot happening. Keith is all over it, so when we get a chance to talk to him, excited to see what he's listening and maybe what could be some of the moves that we have upcoming here.
0: Yeah, so we're hopefully going to have Keith with us here in the next minute or so. We might have him right now. Let's see if we've got Keith here on the line. Keith, what's going on, man? How you doing? All right. Looks like we have the phone is down for the moment and are in the Westwood One studio. So we're gonna effort to patch up a little technical difficulties. No problem. We'll have Keith Smith with us here in just a minute or two. And this is a guy that, again, contributor to SpotTrack. For those of you that are unfamiliar, SpotTrack, the contract website, breaks down all the front office dealings and doings and what a team's salary cap situation looks like. So with a bunch of rumors flying and how this trade would work and how this free agency move could work, like Keith, there's not a lot of people better to talk to right now than Keith. And again, he's a contributor to the NBA front office show. So I'm very excited. I can't wait to ask him about all the dealings that are going down here as NBA free agency is going to officially begin in just over 24 hours. PJ, let me ask you real quick here. What's more likely, or what do you think happens first? I guess I gotta ask you the same question. What's more likely, Anthony Davis trade to the Warriors or Jaylen Brown trade to the Blazers?
1: Oh, I'll go Anthony Davis to the Warriors, I would say. Jaylen Brown, I still think gets dealt, but because the Blazers made their move, I would say it's less likely they make another. So I'll say AD to the Warriors would be my guess.
0: Okay. All right. We have Keith Smith with us here on the line now, contributed to SpotTrack in the NBA front office show. You can find him on Twitter at Keith Smith NBA. Keith, it's Pat and PJ. Thanks so much for joining us, man. How you doing?
3: I'm doing well. Thanks for having me.
0: Yeah. Look, man, this is one of the best times of the year. The finals only wrapped up, you know, 2 weeks ago, and here we go, rumors and trades and all these different reports flying. So let's ask you about the one that just went down here about an hour and a half ago. Ja Morant traded to Portland. Memphis has now effectively disassembled their core from a few years ago, trading Ja Morant, Desmond Bane, and Jaren Jackson Jr. You know, the Grizz get back Jeremy Grant and Chris Murray. So I'll say, Keith, your initial thoughts are what after seeing this trade go down?
3: Yeah, I mean, we've been expecting a Ja Morant trade to come for quite some time now, and it finally was able to come through. The Grizzlies were not able to find a deal at the trade deadline, and they were able to, you know, really find a deal today that it kind of a meh return. Like, it's Jeremy Grant's fine, but he's not, you know, anything that you're going to be running out to get his jersey at the team store or anything like that if you're a Grizzlies fan. So I think we're really in a place now where for Memphis, they're fully starting over, and that's around Cameron Boozer and Zach Edey and Cedric Howard and Jalen Wells. This is a full rebuild now for the Grizzlies.
1: And Keith, with all these guards now that Portland has, adding Ja Morant to the mix, you got Dame, you got Drew Holiday, you got Denny that can handle the ball, Shaedon Sharpe, Scoot Henderson, a lot of people are expecting them to make another move to potentially bring in another guy. Do you agree that the Blazers aren't done? And if they do make another deal, do you think it's a big swing? Or is it maybe, you know, a veteran piece kind of here or there to round out the lineup around John Denny?
3: Yeah, I do think they'll make another deal. You can't go into the season with Damian Lillard, Ja Morant, Drew Holiday, Scoot Henderson, Shaedon Sharpe. There's just not enough minutes to go around. That's, you know, a couple young guys that are still trying to get their careers established. Then you've got Holiday, Lillard, and Morant, high-paid guys that are going to want to play. So they've got to do something else. I think they'll try to do something big. They've been engaged on trading for Jaylen Brown for a while now. That's something that they could still do by pivoting to other players that'd be sent to Boston, because now you're trading from, all right, we've got a whole bunch of guards. You want a couple of them? If you're Boston, let's try to figure that out. So we'll see if that's the direction that they ultimately go here with Portland by trading players and draft picks. But they're definitely going to do something. Barring a big trade, there'll be some other kind of roster balancing type move made.
1: So, Keith, obviously the Ja Morant deal is something that got done. Something that people probably want to see get done, and one of the big hypotheticals out there right now, is all this smoke around Anthony Davis and LeBron, potentially the Warriors trading for AD, LeBron then signing with Golden State, and them forming this big four alongside Steph and Draymond. What have you kind of been hearing, and do you think that this is realistic, that Golden State can pull this off? I guess what percent, Keith, if you had to throw out a number, do you think that this actually gets done where AD and LeBron join the Warriors, if you had to throw out a number?
3: Yeah, I would have said it was realistic earlier, but now my number is going to be zero, because they've reportedly agreed to re-sign Kristaps Porzingis to a two-year $40 million deal. So that's going to basically take them out of range. They won't be able to use the full non-taxpayer mid-level exception unless Draymond Green's coming back at some kind of laughably team-friendly contract, which I wouldn't assume is going to be the thing. So now we're in a position where I think for Golden State, it looks like they're more going to run it back with moves around the edges than doing any of the big stuff. And maybe that's because they got a sense of, all right, you know, hey, this AD thing's not going to happen. And if we don't have AD, LeBron doesn't want to come. But we'll see. But with them locking into this new agreement with Kristaps Porzingis, it's extremely unlikely we're going to see any other kind of big trade made by the Warriors.
0: We're talking to Keith Smith here on BetMGM tonight, Westwood One Sports. I'm Pat Boyle. He's PJ Glasser. And Keith is a contributor to SpotTrack in the NBA front office show. You can find him on Twitter at KeithSmithNBA, asking him about the Ja Morant trade and all the big NBA rumors right now, with free agency officially beginning in just over a day, although already a couple of blockbuster trades, Giannis and LaMelo Ball, and now Ja Morant. So I'll ask you, Keith, like, what do you, I guess it would be just running it back, but is that Golden State's backup plan? Is, if they don't pull off a trade for AD? Because as you said it, and according to a lot of reports and rumors, LeBron isn't going to go to Golden State unless they can pull off a trade for AD. So I guess it's what? It's Steph, Jimmy Butler, once he comes back from his torn ACL, Kristaps Porzingis, and then they get a team-friendly deal with Draymond, and it's those four guys?
3: Yeah, I mean, that would be their big group. They're re-signing Al Horford as well, so he'll be back. I would assume they'll probably get something done to bring Gary Payton II back, maybe even Seth Curry. You're kind of waiting on Moses Moody to return. He's going to be probably on a similar-ish timeline to Jimmy Butler, as well as we'll have Brandon Pajemski. So it's probably going to look very similar. I mean, I would at this point, I would take the AD stuff completely off the table. I just don't see any way that they're going to be able to get that done with Porzingis in the fold, and it doesn't make a lot of sense to start trading Jimmy Butler and then other draft assets in the like for Anthony Davis unless you're also getting LeBron James. Now, maybe they could get off enough money somewhere else to make the AD thing happen, but that just seems very unlikely. So I think we're in a position now with the Warriors where it's going to be, all right, you know, it's going to look like this. And they'll say, too, they're looking forward to seeing what it looks like when they have Porzingis for a full season. What does it look like when they get Jimmy Butler back? Because just as that team was starting to kind of sort of come together, the injuries and guys got hurt and everything kind of fell apart on them. So I think they're looking forward to seeing what it looks like. And if nothing else, they're probably going to lock in the money for another year or two for guys. And then that gives them a chance for a big, big reset of the entire thing if they want in another year or so.
1: Keith, Pat and I were talking about all these moves these Western Conference teams are trying to make. Portland today with Ja. You had Minnesota pick up LaMelo Ball earlier this week. Golden State's throwing out this stuff that, as we've been talking, they want to try and get Anthony Davis and LeBron because of how good Oklahoma City is in San Antonio. Do you feel like the gap is still bigger between those two teams and everybody else in the West? Or do you think it's actually bigger with the Knicks and the Celtics and the other teams in the East right now?
3: I think it's still probably bigger with those two in the West. The John Morant trade, it sounds nice, but what are you doing with a John Morant and Damian Lillard backcourt? Like, you're not going to be able to stop anybody. Those guys don't play any defense, so that's going to be tough. And we haven't seen Damian Lillard play in a year. It's been not much more than that for John Morant. So there's a lot of open questions with that Portland team. I'm not going to put a whole lot really into them. Denver looks like they're retooling in a pretty big way. So they're a team that we're going to have to see, you know, try to figure some stuff out here. Minnesota looks like they're going to be fun, but they need to add a lot of depth. They need to add size. So there's a lot of question marks behind the Spurs and the Thunder who are just kind of going about their business. The Thunder are basically going to run it back with mostly the same team with a couple nice draft picks. Spurs added a couple big guys in the draft. They've got everything kind of in place that they need. And then the East, you know, the Knicks, right now they're the champs. Absolutely, we're going to give them every bit of respect for that. But Boston's going to be there. You're still going to see Detroit making a run at them. I think Indiana's going to be back in the fold this year. Cleveland is trying to do what they can to get better. Toronto's talking about going out and getting Kawhi Leonard. That could be an interesting place there. And then you got, you know, if Miami can put the right depth kind of around Bam Adebayo and Giannis Antetokounmpo, they'll be pretty good. Washington should be a better team. So I think the East is really starting to build up and look pretty good.
0: We're talking to Keith Smith here on BetMGM tonight. He's a contributor to Spot Track and the NBA Front Office Show. Make sure you give him a follow on Twitter at Keith Smith NBA. Keith, just to get the spotlight back on LeBron here, what happens if he doesn't go to Golden State then? Like, is it Cleveland? Because I can't personally see a scenario where LeBron James heads back to LA. So is he waiting to see what happens with James Harden? You know, he just declined his player option today, but the thought is that they're going to try to get a long-term extension done with the Cavs. So, like, where does LeBron end up in all of this? What do you think happens to him?
3: Yeah, we're going to see. I you know, have kind of done, you know, the whole tour here with LeBron of, all right, I think he's done in L.A. Then it was, all right, I think he might actually return back to the Lakers. And then it looked like, all right, well, Golden State's gearing up to make these moves. Cleveland's still kind of floating out there. The problem for the Cavs is they're just so expensive still, even with this, you know, James Harden opt-out and then he's going to resign. They've got to kind of work around some stuff. They're going to make a deal to bring LeBron back to Cleveland. I still think there's a good chance we just ultimately see him back in Los Angeles. Now, what'll drive that is the Lakers are reportedly going to meet with Jalen Duren, who's a restricted free agent. If they're going to get anything going there, they're going to have to clear cap space. And part of that move to clear cap space means letting LeBron's free agents rights go. Now, they could structure things in a way where it's, all right, we cleared enough cap space to make a run at Duren, and we're going to get that done, and then we'll bring LeBron back later. But it's definitely still going to be an open question, you know, for sure, of how they ultimately pull this off with LeBron and what the Lakers look like on the backside.
1: Keith, we had the NBA draft last week in Brooklyn. We all know how loaded this class is. You got a lot of really good potential players. Which guy do you think is going to have the most impactful rookie year? I guess which guy would be your pick to win rookie of the year at this point?
3: Yeah, it's always tough because, you know, some of the guys at the top, sometimes they land in a spot where they may not get the most shots and minutes and the ability to put up the most stats. Like A.J. DeBonta right now looks like he's headed into a really great spot to develop in Washington, but there's a lot of guys on that Wizards team. Utah has a lot of guys that we're going to have to see what it looks like with Darren Peterson in that group. So for sure, I think we're in a place where, you know, let's see, Cam Boozer's got a pretty open runway. I think he's going to get a lot of minutes and a lot of playing time, and I think he's going to have a chance, same with Caleb Wilson in Chicago. But my guy might be Darius Akoff. If the Kings really pivot towards a rebuild, Akoff's going to be given every shot he wants, every opportunity to be a playmaker, all the minutes he can handle. And he's a guy who can put up big, big numbers. And often in Rookie of the Year voting, it comes down to who put up the best stats, not always just, you know, what was their impact on winning, because a lot of people don't expect rookies to drive winning. So I would go with either Akoff or Boozer. I think those are the top two choices.
0: That's a good answer. I love Darius Akoff, and I think the Nets are going to regret not picking him and going Mykal Brown Jr. instead. We're talking to Keith Smith here on BetMGM tonight. He's a contributor to SpotTrack, and he's a co-host of the NBA Front Office Show, which is also a podcast. Make sure you check that out. Now, Keith, I was just looking at the at SpotTrack right now, and I love looking at it, you know, the multi-year salary cap table to see, all right, what is this team planning to do? What potential trades could they make here? You mentioned the Kawhi Leonard trade talks between the Raptors and the Clippers. Toronto maybe bringing back a guy that won them a title 7 years ago. I'm just trying to think like what a trade would look like, because for the most part, you kind of have to get the salaries close in today's NBA, right? You kind of have to match the salaries as best as you can. And the only two guys on Toronto's roster that are even close to the $50 million that...
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0: For the Raptors and the Clippers both to make. Finally, Keith, how realistic at this point, in your opinion, is a Jaylen Brown trade? Is it more likely Boston hangs on to him and tries to firm up that relationship? Because I got to imagine it's got to be a bit fractured right now for Jaylen Brown, hearing he's been dangled in all these rumors. And I know that he is Mr. State Your Source, but usually when there is smoke, there is fire. So I guess, you know, again, at this point, how realistic do you think is a Jaylen Brown trade?
3: There's a good chance he's going to get traded. It seems like that's pretty close to, you know, something happening there. What it is, I don't know. Boston has been kind of canvassing the league and taking in offers for Jaylen Brown. So they're really, I think, kind of looking at, all right, can we get into a position where, all right, you know, can we get draft picks

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1: Thanks so much.
2: I appreciate it. Thanks so much for having me.
1: There you go. Keith Smith. Make sure you follow him on Twitter at Keith Smith NBA. He's a contributor to SpotTrack, which you should absolutely be using if you're a fan of sports. If you like try to guess what a team is doing, get a landscape of what their salary cap is looking like, and you want to try to predict what the next trade will be, or if you're just a front office type nerd, which, I mean, that's part of the reason of being a sports fan, right? When we're trying to figure out what these teams are doing and what they could be building here. So Keith is one of the main contributors to SpotTrack and also co-hosted the NBA front office show where they talk about all the stuff that we just threw at him. So we really appreciate his time. 310-840-4910. We're going to take a quick break. When we come back, we get you some baseball scores because it's a pretty busy Monday night. And we'll also get you set for Morocco and Netherlands. Big game in the World Cup coming up at the top of the hour. We're also going to talk about day one of Wimbledon. Not a lot of upsets, but a couple of near massive ones. So we'll talk some tennis as well when we return. I'm Pat Boyle. He's PJ Glasser. This is BetMGM Tonight on Westwood One Sports.
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1: Welcome on back, BetMGM Tonight, Westwood One Sports. I'm Pat Boyle, he's PJ Glasser. The number to join the show is 310-840-4910. BetMGM players will receive a Wimbledon odds boost token. 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If you win your bet that was made with the odds boost token, you will receive extra winnings and unrestricted bonus dollars. Day one in the books at the All England Lawn Tennis and Croquet Club, or I mean, it's the, whatever the hell they call it, the full name. Day one at Wimbledon's in the books, Paige. Really, no big upsets to speak of. Like, I think the highest seed on the men's side to get knocked out was both Casper Ruud and Andre Rublev, and not a surprise with Casper Ruud. He's a French, the Norwegian, loves the clay, hates playing on grass, never does well on the grass, always gets sent home early in Wimbledon. So not a big surprise there. 14 seed Luciano Dardari, he's another clay court first player. He got knocked out by the American Ethan Quinn. And then Rublev, I mean, he's just not been that great this year. So he was seeded 12. He got knocked out by a qualifier, fellow Russian Roman Safwilin, who has a very high ceiling, is very inconsistent, but brought the goods. And so you got three, you know, seeds between 10 and 14 got knocked out. But really, that was about it. We'll get to the women's side in a bit. But we nearly had two massive upsets, PJ. World number one, Jannik Sinner, who prior to the tournament was about minus 170. On BetMGM to win Wimbledon. Again, no Alcaraz with a wrist injury. Also didn't play at the French Open. Sinner coming off of that shocking upset at the French Open where it was 100 degrees and he was one game away and his body basically gave out. And then he got steamrolled the rest of the way by Juan Manuel Cerúndolo, ranked in the 50s. Sinner nearly got sent packing in round one today, and the weather wasn't hot. It was like 75 at Wimbledon. He was on center court, and you know it's a retractable roof, so it's a little bit cooler even then when you're inside center court. And he had to come back from two sets to one down against Misha Ketsmanovic, who again is a veteran. He's a pro, but it's a guy that's super inconsistent. It's a guy that normally is ranked between 40 and 60 at any given point throughout the year, and Sinner had to get it done in five sets. Now, it was pretty routine in the fourth and fifth set. He ended up winning 6-2, 6-3, but, I mean, is Jannik Sinner just no longer that unbeatable? Is he no longer invincible? Would you be picking him still to win the tournament after you watch today, or do you think, hey, the guy didn't play a single match on the grass in the lead up to Wimbledon, and you know, he just had to shake the rust off?
2: Yeah, I'm a little concerned about Sinner, Pat. I don't know how you couldn't be, and the odds have been reflected. 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
2: That was so okay. That makes sense. I mean, Fritz would probably be my play. He made the semifinals at Wimbledon a couple years ago. Big, tall, powerful player with a great serve. He's good on grass. Shelton, obviously, his game matches grass really well too. But I think Fritz would be my guy at 11-1. And again, Pat, sometimes it's better to be lucky than good. Maybe he's already getting the breaks, and that's telling you that maybe this is his tournament and he can do some damage getting that kind of fortune. I'm kind of off center right now. Novak at that price and maybe one last hurrah is intriguing. But right now, I actually think I'm going to bet this at the break. I'm going to take a little flyer on the American Taylor Fritz 11-1.
1: Wow. Okay. I can't blame you for it because if I'm not mistaken, Fritz is not on center's side. So he's on Zverev's side. And we had Danny Kluppinger from Tennis Channel on Friday, and Fritz loves that matchup. He's beaten Zverev, I think, three out of the last four times or three times in a row because Zverev goes into that defensive shell. Zverev also not very good at grass, has never really gone deep at Wimbledon. So here's a little bold take for you. Don't be surprised you find Zverev in a fifth set tomorrow against Alexander Blocks. Kid that's coming, he's young. He's been coming on strong. He's got a good game. Zverev got sent home in round one at Wimbledon last year by the Frenchman, Rinderknecht, who's got a big serve. Now, that Blocks is a big serve, but again, Zverev does not do well on the grass. And I think whereas you could make the argument like, all right, well, he's got the monkey off his back from winning his first Grand Slam, clay's always his strongest surface. He's never been that great. I don't think it's like, oh, he's going to play freely. I just don't think he's that great on grass. So I would be surprised if Zverev gets back to a final. And so that means, yes, there's a good chance that Fritz can do it, that Ben Shelton can do it. Here's why I'm not worried about Sinner. I think he's basically got a free ride to the quarterfinals. Now, again, is anything a free ride for him right now after he went five sets today and got knocked out in the French Open by a guy that was ranked in the 50s? Maybe not. But I'm looking at his second round matchup is against Nuno Borges from Portugal. Decent player. Sinner should absolutely beat him in straight sets or at four at the absolute most. And then he's either going to play the American Jensen Brooksby, who's been terrible for most of this year, or a clay court player who's barely played on grass and Ignacio Busse. Fourth round matchup, he's either looking at the young, promising Rafa Hodar, who was a big, popular pick at the French Open, never played a match on grass before. He beat a British qualifier today, or a wild card. But like if it goes chalk, he's going to get Rafa Hodar. He might get the American Ethan Quinn. I think he's got a free ride to the quarterfinals where he has potential to play Daniil Medvedev, who actually knocked him out of Wimbledon 2 years ago. So there's potential for that, but Medvedev has looked like a shell of himself for the last year. He could play the American Tommy Paul, although Sinner owns him, or he could play Hubi Hurkacz, who is a grass court player through and through, but has also not really been the same since a season-ending knee injury last year. So I think Sinner is probably going to the semis without much resistance. And then he would play Djokovic if Novak can get there. And if Novak could beat him at the Australian Open, where Sinner is always at his best on hard courts, could Novak beat him again here at Wimbledon? It's possible. It is very possible. And this is probably the best chance for Novak to do it. Whereas, again, the wear and tear on his body would not be so great on the grass. And, be less physical. It's not as hot. Novak also not a big fan of the scorching hot temperatures like Sinner. Not supposed to be that hot this week here at Wimbledon. Next week it could be. But, yeah, I'm not worried about Sinner until the semis. And if Djokovic can get there, it's not a guarantee that he does. I mean, he's not immortal. He can be beat. He got beaten by Joel Fonseca at the French Open after going up 2-0. But if it is Sinner, Djokovic semifinals at Wimbledon, I'd probably still lean Sinner. I think he's going to end up winning the title here. And I know that there's a lot of reasons to doubt him right now, but I wouldn't be picking against him. But then again, if you don't want to lay juice in a huge tournament like this. So I don't blame you for taking Fritz.
2: taking a shot with him. You also got me thinking about this Zverev match, Pat, because I love everything you said, how he struggles on grass. And again, people might look at it as he won his major, he got the monkey off his back. I look at it as now he might have a little bit of a hangover from that. And especially going into this first match with the slow start, how do we feel about taking blocks first set plus 260? I think I'm talking myself into that. Do you think that's the play, is to bet him first set? Would you just bet the match games over at 34.5, the total games? Like what? Because I definitely want to get involved with blocks. I don't think I want to bet them to win at plus 575, but I don't, if you like a five setter, I'm thinking he's probably taking the first or it's going over total games. I just don't really know which way to play it. So what would you recommend in that match?
1: I think both of those are solid plays. Zverev is notoriously a slow starter at Grand Slam tournaments. And again, this is his weakest surface. So yeah, set one for Alexander Blocks is
2: I think
1: a plus 260. That's a good bet. Mm-hmm. Also, I don't know. Tennis is weird sometimes. Sometimes when you think, oh, the guy's going to get off to a slow start and then he wins the first set easily and then loses the second. So again, the over I think is a decent play, or just for Blocks to take a set. It's minus 130. You know, you're laying even the slightest bit of juice. So, yeah, I'd say either take him to win the first set or take the over. Because if you're taking the over, that means he probably does win a set. So, yeah, either the over or for Blocks to take the first set against Zverev. Usually a slow starter. Wimbledon, his worst Grand Slam tournament. Yeah, I mean, again, I could be dead wrong, but I wouldn't be surprised if they're in a fifth set tomorrow. The one thing that would give me pause is that Blocks was like, he was playing some incredible tennis on clay where he didn't have a lot of experience. He had to pull out of the French Open because he hurt himself. He rolled his ankle. He ran into one of those tarps that were on the back of the court. So like the last time he played was at the French Open. He has not played since. So that's the only other thing you worry about. You know, the guy hasn't played a match since he pulled out of the French Open. So it's been over a month. That's definitely not great. But again, I think this is more so a fade of Zverev than anything else.
2: No, I would agree with you. So yeah, that match gets going 10 a.m. Eastern time tomorrow. I'll be having that on in the background, watching the first set, and I'll be cheering on Blocks trying to win that first set against Zverev. So I love that, Pat. Talk myself into a plus 260 and Fritz 11-1 this segment. So let's win some money. Love it.
1: Let's go. All right. Now, tomorrow, PJ, on the men's side, you will have Fritz in action. Should be an easy win for him against Ljubovic. Guy filling in for Draper after Jack Draper pulled out. You got Ben Shelton in action. He is, I just had the draw in front of me. Shelton's taking on a big serving Finn. From Finland, Otto Virtanen. That could be a tricky matchup for Ben. Then you got Francis Tiafoe taking on Terrence Atman, the young Frenchman who has kind of exploded onto the scene here over the last year, and he's got a really good game. Like that, I think that's going four sets at minimum. That could be a tricky one for Tiafoe. But on the women's side, PJ, all eyes are going to be on the queen. Serena Williams, the GOAT of women's tennis, returns tomorrow, and she's playing at 12 p.m. Eastern against the 20-year-old Aussie, Maya Joint. We talked to Danny Kluppinger again from Tennis Channel on Friday. Serena says she has no nerves. I don't know if I believe her. First competitive match since the U.S. Open in 2022. You're telling me you got no... I don't care how many titles she's won. I don't care. She's hit the pinnacle of the sport. You're playing your first match in almost 4 years. There's going to be some nerves, I promise you.
2: That match from a betting standpoint is so interesting. Joint is a minus 150 favorite against Serena. Like, Pat, that could be one of those where you're watching it and you were like, even with the 4 year layoff at 44 years old, how is Serena ever an underdog in this match? So that'll be a super interesting one to watch as well. I don't think I'm going to bet it, but can't wait to watch it.
1: If you are, you would hope that Serena gets out to an early lead and then you might be looking to hedge. Cause again, there is really no telling how her body's going to hold up. She's had kids, and I'm not putting that lightly. What the female body goes through to have children is not easy. A lot of women that are mothers that have come back on tour, like Svitolina, who's in the top 10, it's a remarkable feat. And yeah, she's 44. So, there's really no telling how her body's going to hold up, even though the women do only play best of three rather than best of five, like the men. 310-840-4910. We'll take a quick break. We'll get your scoreboard update. on some baseball when we come back. I'm Pat Boyle. He's BJ Glasser. 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
9: U.S. men's national team has wrapped up group play. Up next, the round of 32 on Wednesday. How far can they go? Let's find out. Westwood One Sports.
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0: When the game goes live, the conversation turns up. 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
1: Shut up and dance with me. Welcome on back. BetMGM Tonight, Westwood One Sports. I'm Pat Boyle. He's PJ Glasser. The phone number to join the show, 310-840-4910. You can call. You can text. All right. We'll get you caught up on some baseball scores in a bit. But PJ, we're 10 minutes out. Netherlands, Morocco. Both you and I had this as the number one game to watch in the round of 32. And it's starting in 10 minutes. We're going to keep you posted as it goes. So obviously, do not touch that dial. Do not touch that remote. Keep it right here with us on BetMGM Tonight. But if you want to follow along with us, we'll obviously be keeping you posted throughout. Here are the odds, according to BetMGM. So in 90 minutes in regular time, Netherlands to win. Again, they have to win. It can't go to overtime. Netherlands to win plus 135. Morocco to win plus 225. And a tie. So to go to extra time would be plus 200. If you just want to see, if you just want to say who's going to advance, and you want to play it that way, let's see. Here we go. To qualify, Netherlands is minus 145. Morocco is plus 115. So this is the Netherlands' slight favorite, PJ, but this is close to a pick 'em here. And that's Morocco is getting a ton of respect, and they should. For those of you that forgot, they made it all the way to the semifinals in the World Cup in Qatar in 2022. That was a big shock at the time. They've proven since that's not really a shock. This is a legit team. They're one of the best 10 teams in the world. Netherlands, for the last 4 or 5 years now, they've been hyped up as this team that is pushing France, pushing Spain, pushing Argentina, the top countries in the world for a chance to be World Cup champions, but they kind of always seem to fall short at that quarterfinal stage, and they've got a massive test in front of them now. How do you think this game plays out? This is the best game in the round of 32.
2: It absolutely is. I saw somebody on Twitter earlier, or I should say late last week, compare this game to when Nebraska played Vanderbilt in March Madness in the round of 32. And I can't get that out of my head because it's just the perfect comp. I love it so much. That game was so good. I'm hoping this game is so good. I'm going to play Netherlands to score a goal in the first half at plus 125, Pat. I actually think they're going to win the game in regulation. I'm feeling like 1-0 or 2-1 Netherlands. I think it's going to be a tight game. I think it's going to be close. I have a feeling a lot of people are going to play the draw. Understandably so, and there's a reason why it's 2-1, and it certainly could end up being that way. All three games up to this point in the knockout round have been super tight. All of them have come down to stoppage time in the final 90 minutes, and this one could be no different. I've just been so impressed with the offense of the Dutch so far in this tournament. I think playing against a team like Japan is really going to help them for the defensive attack of Morocco. So I'll take Netherlands to win tonight. But I do like that first half goal at plus 125.
1: Yeah. I mean, look, both of these offenses have been cooking here the last game or two. Morocco scored 4. Now, granted, it was on Haiti. Morocco gave up 2 goals against Haiti. Their defense is normally their strength. So that was a bit. They went down 1-0, then they tied it, and they went down 2-1, and they tied it, and they came back and won 4-2 quite comfortably. But that was a bit of a shock. Morocco is normally a team that is kind of more conservative, will hit you on the counter, but like they're trying to win a game 1-0. Netherlands, the goal's not hard to come by. They've scored 10 of them in their 3 games so far, but their defense has also been leaky. They've given up 4 in 3 games, including 1 to Tunisia. So, PJ, I think both teams to score is the way that I'm liking this one. Yes, it's a knockout game. It's going to be more of a conservative approach in the first half, but these two teams' defenses have been proven to be a little bit less than elite, and they've had no problem scoring. So, both teams to score, and then, yes, I am going to take the draw. I think this has extra time written all over it. I think this is going to be 1-1 or 2-2 going into overtime, and I think we end up getting penalties, and I'm going to call the slight upset here. I think Morocco ends up winning this. So you and me, a little bit on the opposite side, but either way, I think it's going to be a great game, and that's kicking off next. When we come back, we're going to reset, talk some basketball here. He's PJ Glasser. I'm Pat Boyle. 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

0: Sports. I'm Pat Boyle. He's PJ Glasser. The Glass Man is in for Brad Evans tonight and most of this week. And we are brought to you by BetMGM. 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Wild day at the World Cup. Brazil comes from behind, gets a last-minute winner to beat Japan. And then the shock of the tournament, Paraguay knocks out Germany in penalties after they finished 1-1. Paraguay going on to the round of 16. The Germans are eliminated. Netherlands and Morocco, that team has just kicked off from Monterrey in Mexico. Gorgeous stadium, by the way, PJ. They've got the gigantic, luscious green mountain. I don't know what mountain that is, but it is. Yep. You could see it from inside the stadium. This is a beautiful, beautiful stadium in Mexico. I know it's not the Estadio Azteca where, you know, Mexico national team normally plays, but honestly, if I'm inside the stadium and you're on the side where you're facing that huge mountain, like how do you beat those views? I don't think you can.
1: I mean, it looks like a painting. It really does. It's incredible. Pat, we haven't talked about this yet, but what is your take on everybody complaining about the final being at MetLife Stadium? I understand that there are much better stadiums that you can use. It's the New York City market. Like, I don't understand what people expect. Yes, you could have put it in LA at SoFi. That would have been understandable. You could have put it at Azteca, which a lot of people feel like might be the best stadium in soccer, period. I understand both of those. LA does make sense. But I've heard people being like, oh, they could have put it in Dallas. And Dallas is a major city. Folks, New York is like arguably the one in the world in terms of major cities. They were always putting it there. Maybe it's not in the best, you know, spot logistically for people to get to. It's not even technically in New York. It's in New Jersey. I just find it funny how, you know, all these people are finally realizing about MetLife for the first time, or they're seeing how these stadiums look on TV and they can't believe that the final is being played there. I'm like, it's New York. I mean, it's like if Netherlands is hosting the World Cup final, even if wherever stadium they have in Amsterdam isn't the best, that's where it's being played. Wembley isn't the best stadium in England. Probably Tottenham's new one is, but that's where the final would be played in England. So you're right. LA, SoFi is probably where it should be. And that would be understandable because certainly Los Angeles, a massive market. But I've found it funny that so many people are complaining. Because yes, you definitely do have better looking stadiums, but I mean it's the New York market. Like I don't know what people are expecting.
0: Well, PJ, maybe if I wasn't, you know, if I didn't grow up 45 minutes away from MetLife Stadium, I would agree with you. It's a dump. It's a tuna can. It is an eyesore.
1: It's New York, Pat. It's New York.
0: It's not New York though. Trust me, as a proud New Jerseyan.
1: It's New York market.
0: It's in a swamp. It's in the Meadowlands. It's not New York. It's actually quite far away. It's like a 45-minute drive without traffic, let alone the traffic that's going to be going on that day and the amount of, you know, the basically they're charging you an arm to take a train ticket this year, on NJ Transit. No, you could have easily had it in L.A. at SoFi Stadium. I would have 1,000% said LA. I would have even taken Jerry World as well. Dallas is what? Market number four behind Chicago. So I would have taken anything but MetLife Stadium because the place is a tuna can dumpster of a stadium. It is a disgrace that the final is being held there. So you and I are very much in disagreement on this.
1: Well, again, I don't disagree that the stadium is a dump and that it's not located. I mean, it's not, you're right, it's in New Jersey, it's outside of the city. I get all of those things, but it is technically the New York stadium. They wanted to put something in New York and that's where it was. LA, I totally get, and Dallas is a beautiful stadium as well, Jerry World, and the games look great there. But Pat, you know how it is. It's the World Cup final. It's the biggest game there is in sports. They want celebrities. They want star power. They want the cachet. They want what something that is associated with New York City. And even though the stadium isn't in the city because they can't build it there, they're playing it at the stadium. So the people that aren't understanding why it's there, even though the stadium is a dump, I don't agree with it.
0: And here's the other thing. It doesn't have a roof. So again,
1: That's true too.
0: If it's pouring rain, I mean, look, 100 degrees outside. Played in the elements more than like any other sport. I mean, they play in anything. I know we think football is played in the elements. Soccer will literally get played in any kind of weather. You would want a roof. You would want a roof in case you need it, and you don't have that luxury if you need it come World Cup final Sunday. If it's pouring rain. Not the kind of game that's going to be aesthetically appealing to the rest of the world. I'll tell you that much. So again, I know it's New York, New Jersey. It's the number one market. It's the Big Apple. It's not, but I get it. That's, you know, they'll say it is. Whatever they, I always laugh when they say it. No, at the New York, New Jersey Stadium. It's like
1: I know.
0: Why are we so desperate? Everybody knows New York is New York City. It's the Big Apple. If it was in Manhattan, if it was like Madison Square Garden, if you could somehow have Madison Square Garden fit 70,000 people, that's one thing. That's literally the heart of New York City. This is in the Meadowlands. The stadium sucks. It's a pain in the ass to get there. Just put it in LA. That's what I would do, right? Didn't they have the Rose Bowl as the site of the World Cup final in 94?
1: They did. Yeah. Yep.
0: I know MetLife wasn't built then. It was just giant stadium, but still.
1: Yeah, no, they definitely, I agree. SoFi for sure. That could have been an option. Makes a lot of sense because you do bring up a great point about the roof. So you play it at SoFi, and if it's raining, won't affect the turf or the field or anything like that. Definitely plenty of stars out there. So I totally get it. I just, yeah, you know, all these people making a big deal out of it. I'm like, folks, that's New York Stadium. Like, of course they're going to play it there. I don't understand anywhere the World Cup is. They're always playing it in the top major city of that country. And obviously the U.S. is New York. So that's where it's being played.
0: Yeah. I mean, I hate MetLife Stadium with a passion. So maybe most of the people you brought this argument up with, you would have had agreement. Not I, quoth the Raven.
1: Which is, you know, which I appreciate, because as a Giants fan, you would think, but I appreciate it that you disagree.
0: Yeah, I mean, no, it's a disgrace. It's a shame that a franchise like the New York Giants, you know, a respectable franchise, plays in that stadium. But I'm looking at this Monterey. Dude, this stadium is gorgeous that they're playing at. And this this is like number two. This is like the second best stadium in Mexico. I'll tell you what, you know, you get a little something before the game, a little, and then you're sitting and you're just looking at a gigantic, luscious green mountain as your backdrop. I mean, come on, you can't beat that.
1: To a game of this caliber, too. You know, it's not like you're watching two crummy teams play. I mean, you're seeing two top 10 teams in the world. So, ideal night. The weather looks beautiful there as well. It's a beautiful night for soccer, but. Looks like, did Virgil get a yellow card? Oh, no, it was one of the other Netherlands.
0: I think it was Van Hekke, because this game's chippy as hell. I mean, we're in eight minutes in, and this game is as physical as can be. I don't think anybody got a card yet. I think the ref is just talking to them, and it's a good job. You know, you don't want to give out cards in the first 10 minutes of the game if a guy is just pushing and shoving each other. So... yeah, I think that was Van Hekke, and I don't know who it was for Morocco that was just getting into it there a little bit. But, all right, physical start to this game, 310-840-4910. Let's reset, though, PJ. Massive basketball news right before we got on the air. The big trade of the day is the Memphis Grizzlies finally found a willing recipient for Ja Morant. He gets traded to the Portland Trail Blazers. The Grizzlies get back Jeremy Grant and Chris Murray. You know, again, we knew that the Memphis Grizzlies were shopping Ja Morant for a while, and they don't get that great of a return, and that's not a surprise. They don't get any draft picks. Jeremy Grant, 32-year-old veteran, a guy that's capable of averaging 20 points per game on a decent to mediocre team, and they get Chris Murray, who's a role player, just a, you know, something to fill out the roster. solid defender, but really not. I mean, he's averaging like 6 points per game for his career. And so Memphis has now fully hit the reset button. They traded Ja Morant. They traded Desmond Bane. They've traded Jaren Jackson Jr. They've got Cam Boozer as the face of their franchise. And the Blazers, they paired Ja Morant with Denny Avdija, who is, if not already, right on the border of a top 10 player in the NBA. But PJ, we talked about it to start the show. Like, we don't think Portland's done yet, mostly because I don't think they can be done. Like, I like the trade right now, but if they don't end up making any more moves, then it's like, ooh, all right, you got like 7 guards on your team now and like 2 big men. So if it is accompanied by another move, we like the trade, but the prevailing thought is that Portland is not done. And not only are they not done, we both think that they're going to try to get Jaylen Brown and Shams Charania, basically, you know, putting out a package or a idea of what a package could look like for Jaylen Brown if the Portland Trailblazers were going to acquire him. And, you know, then it just comes down to is Boston willing to part ways with Jaylen Brown? That's the next move now that everybody's looking out here for Portland. But, you know, again, just on its own, on its face value, pretty good trade for Portland. All the upside in the world, can they get the best out of Ja Morant? That's the question.
1: No doubt. I thought you made a great point earlier, too. The fact that you don't have to give up any draft picks. It really is a great deal for Portland. It's all upside. If this trade ends up falling flat on its face and he never turns into what he was in Memphis or some iteration of that, you tried to make it work. You didn't really have to give up much in return and you move on. So it's totally worth it for the Blazers, a team who was a year ahead of schedule. They got a bright young star in Denny. They're trying to bring someone along, other pieces, other reinforcements to help turn them into a contender. But as we were talking about earlier, Pat, and then talking to Keith, he said the same thing. It does not feel like they're done. They can't be with the way that their depth chart on their roster is. They just have way too many guards in the backcourt. Dame Lillard, Drew Holiday, Shaden Sharpe, Scoot Henderson. Now you pick up Ja. Denny can handle the ball. I mean, they got 6 or 7 guys. They need depth at wing. They need some more size to go along with Klingon. It feels like this was definitely a move that they made because the price was right and they liked the upside of the deal. But they could have bigger things in store. Jaylen Brown, I think a lot of people, myself included, feel like he is on the move. Credit to you. When I was doing a show with you last week, you said Portland was one of the teams that you definitely feel like should go out and could go out and acquire Jaylen Brown. And I think after making a move like this today, it only makes that more clear that could be the case. So I do not think Portland is done. The big question, obviously, do they make another small deal or do they take another big swing? And I hope they take another big swing, Pat, because, man, if they get Jaylen Brown with Denny, Ja Morant, who turns back in this some version of what he was in Memphis, you got something cooking there in Portland. Let's play the hypothetical game, Pat. They pull off that deal. Jaylen Brown goes to the Blazers. And I tell you that next year, Ja Morant is going to be close to what he was in Memphis. You're getting 20-plus points per game, double-digit assists. You're getting the highlight reel dunks, the electrifying plays, and you got a quality big three there in Portland. Do they automatically jump to 3 for you in the West behind OKC or San Antonio, or where would they fall in the West?
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0: I don't want to ride the fence, and I don't want to give a non-committal. I know I would still say they're not better than Minnesota, and I would say they're not better than Denver, because I'm not even high on Minnesota after they made that LaMelo Ball trade. I think that's going to be a disaster for them. So I would, right as of this very moment, I would put the Denver Nuggets back as the third best team in the West, and I don't think a Blazers core of Jaylen Brown, Ja Morant, Denny Avdia would be the third best team. It would probably be fourth or fifth, but I would need to see what other pieces they would add after that. But that being your three best players, you know, again, those are three guys that like to drive and aren't necessarily three-point shooters. So, like, you need some guys that can shoot the long ball, you know? Mm-hmm. So I don't think, now the more and more I think about it, I don't think they're getting Jaylen Brown, but if that is their three best players, they're probably the fourth or fifth best team in the West.
1: We got the Dutch on a break. Oh, we missed it, Pat. They got a great look in goal. And oh, looks like we might have been in offsides there. We finally had some action. This game was kind of a feeling out. Both teams are kind of just going back and forth here in the 15 minutes or so. But a beautiful pass by the Dutch. And it looks like he was just offsides maybe as they nearly got a goal and made it 1-0 there. But that's how quickly they can strike. Again, their offense has been so impressive in this tournament, which is why so many people feel like they can be really dangerous if they're able to get past Morocco tonight. But nearly had our first goal there. Instead, we remain scoreless about 16 and a half minutes in to Netherlands and Morocco in the final game of the day in an awesome day in the World Cup. We were sweating out Paraguay and Germany earlier. Massive upset. Paraguay wins in PKs. That game was terrific. Brazil and Japan was awesome. Brazil scored in the final minute of regulation to advance to the round of 16. So we've had two great games, and a lot of people thought this one would be the best of them all in the round of 32. So hoping it delivers here tonight.
0: 310-840-4910. Let's talk about one of the other big rumors that we discussed on the show. We asked Keith Smith, you know, the contributor to Spot Track and the front office NBA show, is the possibility that the Warriors are not only going to land Anthony Davis in a trade, but then LeBron James would go to Golden State, and you'd have LeBron, AD, Steph, Jimmy Butler, and maybe Draymond coming back. You know, this all got started into motion and picked up a lot of steam today when Draymond declined his $28 million player option, which on the surface is a big surprise. But I don't know about you, PJ, whether or not they get AD or LeBron, I always thought Draymond was coming back on a team-friendly deal. I don't think this is the end for him. I don't think he's retiring. I think he would have at the end of the season. I think Draymond's coming back to Golden State. But, you know, again, then Keith Smith was saying he doesn't think it's going to happen because during the show, Porzingis agreed to a 2-year, $40 million extension with the Warriors. So it's like, all right, if Porzingis is on the team and it's Steph and it's Jimmy, well, then what how are you? You're also getting AD and LeBron? And, you know, Combs put this in our show chat. Yossi Goslin, who's an NBA salary cap analyst and used to work for Hoopsype on Twitter, you know, Underdog NBA resurfaced this or put this out that the Warriors, according to Yossi Goslin, could still fit LeBron and AD even after extending Kristaps Porzingis. And, you know, the possible steps that they could take and where they're at, that's, you know, signing Draymond to the same deal as Porzingis. You'd have to trade Jimmy Butler and picks in the Anthony Davis trade. So is that what would be the two big players involved in that trade? Was it Anthony Davis for Jimmy Butler to match up those salaries? That's probably the likely scenario. But then again, do the Washington, like PJ, do your Wiz want Jimmy Butler on that team? I would think you'd probably rather just continue to keep AD and hope he stays healthy.
1: 100%. And I don't think Jimmy Butler wants to play for the Wizards either. So
0: absolutely not.
1: if they do end up acquiring him so that it helps out the Davis deal, it could be part of like a three-team trade, or they'll make another move to get rid of him. Cause yeah, there's no scenario where Jimmy Butler is going to be a Wizard. Pat, my thing too is I know LeBron would never, ever go to the Wizards. It's on the opposite side of the country of where his family is. Like, Golden State makes sense because he plays with Steph, he stays in California, all those sorts of things. If he really wants to play with AD again, I mean, like, the Wizards kind of make sense. You got Trae Young there. You just have the number one pick. It's the weaker conference in the East. If LeBron went to the Wizards, then all of a sudden, I think you'd have to look at them as possibly a contender next year in the Eastern Conference. It would never, ever happen because LeBron would just not do that. And then the parallels to Michael Jordan would just be hilarious. But part of me is like, if he wants to play with AD so bad, I mean, he's a free agent. Why not just go sign with the Wizards? So I don't know what LeBron is going to do. And it sounds like neither do you. You've kind of thrown out Cleveland and like, does he wait to see what happens with Harden? But at this point, it doesn't feel like he's going back to the lake. And if this thing doesn't work out for the Warriors, I don't know what LeBron's going to do. Mayor, where he ends up playing, it's going to be interesting.
0: He can't go back to the Lakers. Like, he can't. Like, there's no way. Like, they don't, like, it's Luka's team. They don't want, I don't think they want him. Like, I think internally, I think JJ Redick is, and Rob Pelinka, maybe Pelinka wants him back because Pelinka will have anybody just to make the Lakers continue to be relevant, and like the genie bus style of thinking, like, hey, at least we'll sell tickets. So maybe Pelinka wants him back. I can't imagine JJ Redick wants him back. As great as, and don't get me wrong, this isn't a shade on LeBron, but like, they're not winning a title with him

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1: Whether or not they get that Anthony Davis trade, even if they don't land AD, I still think there's a chance LeBron would go there. Like, is that's really the make or break? Anthony Davis? I mean, come on, the guy, you're lucky the guy stays healthy. Yeah, and also, the way that things ended in L.A., don't you kind of get the sense that, like, LeBron was kind of, you know, like, maybe stabbing AD in the back a little bit? I mean, I don't know. LeBron did say we needed to get another big for my guy, and then they trade Anthony Davis away. But, and again, that was the Luka trade, which is just, you can't explain that. So, yeah, I don't know. I feel like I'm talking in circles here, but I feel like for me, it's LeBron is going to Golden State or Cleveland, and there's nowhere else.
2: I think you're right. You kind of just think about all the other contending teams in the NBA, and he just would never go there, or it doesn't make sense for the team, like Oklahoma City, San Antonio, Minnesota, Denver, Detroit, Orlando, Boston, the Knicks. Like, he's not going to any of these places. So I agree with you. If it's not the Lakers, does he go back home to Cleveland again? I don't think so. I kind of think you're right, Pat. I think he's heading to Golden State, regardless of what happens. I think they'll move on from Jimmy Butler, or they'll bring in somebody else to go along with the bro, whatever it may be. But I do think he wants to play with Steph and vice versa. He gets to stay in California, short plane ride back to LA to see his family. I think it makes a lot of sense. So yeah, I do think LeBron probably goes to the Warriors.
1: 310-840-4910 is the phone number to join the show. When we return, we'll get you an update. Morocco and Netherlands. Did you see that shot, by the way, from Achraf Hakimi, the captain, one of the best players in the world? Dude, that was a laser beam. That if it was not right at the Netherlands goalie, it was going in the net. So they're scoreless, but we'll get you an update when we return. An exciting first half in the best game of the round of 32. Plus, PJ and I will also fill out the rest of our brackets. We'll do a prediction. Fill out the rest of the World Cup. When we return, 310-840-4910. He's PJ Glasser. I'm Pat Boyle. 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
1: All right, welcome on back. 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I'm Pat Boyle. 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Again, that's Wednesday. And apply your Goal Rush token, and you'll win a share of $500,000 in bonus bets for every goal scored by the U.S. in the match. The bonus bets will be split among all eligible winners after the match. All right, right now, the one game going on in the round of 32, Netherlands-Morocco. And as expected, it's tight. It's back and forth. It's physical. There's been a couple of good chances, but they are still scoreless. 0-0, 32nd minute right now, playing in Monterrey in Mexico. And PJ and I both ranked these games on Friday. We both agreed Netherlands-Morocco was the best game of the round of 32. So we're happy to keep you updated on it as it progresses. But PJ, why don't we go ahead and fill out the rest of these brackets here? Why don't we do a little prediction time? Mono e mono. Let's see who can make the better bracket. So let's start. We got three freebies because we have three results that are already final. Yesterday, Canada, they beat South Africa 1-0. Earlier today, Brazil came from behind to beat Japan 2-1. And then the big shocker, Paraguay knocks out Germany in penalties. So let's start with this game tonight. This will count towards our predictions, and then we'll work our way through the rest of the bracket here. Who you got going? Who do you got advancing? Netherlands or Morocco?
2: Yeah, Netherlands tonight. I think they're going to win. I told you pregame, I thought they'd win about 1-0, 2-1 in regulation. So I think it's going to be a close matchup, but I think they'll find a way to win. I just like their offense a little bit more. I think they'll find a way to break down that Morocco defense. So I'll take the Netherlands to win this match against Morocco. But this is like one of those 8-9 games, Pat, in the tournament in March Madness, right? Coin flip that could go either way, could decide a lot of bracket pools. But I'll roll with the Dutch to get the win in this one.
1: Yeah, I'm gonna go opposite here. I think Morocco wins this in penalties if I had to make a prediction. I just, you know, again, maybe this is just because of the odds that were given out on BetMGM, and it's, you know, slight favoring of Netherlands, but I really do think these teams are about as dead even as you could have. And I still think Morocco is not getting the respect that they've earned here over the last 4+ years. Went to the semifinals in 2022 and tied Brazil in the group stage. And so, like, they've already proven that 4 years ago was no fluke. And they've certainly proven it as well with AFCON and what they've done in the last 3 years since. So I'm going to pick Morocco here to get it done in penalties over the Netherlands. But that's unfortunate. One of these two teams has to lose tonight. All right, let's go to the next group of games tomorrow. Or actually, let's just go here in order of the bracket from top down. So France, Sweden, with the winner playing Paraguay. PJ, I don't think this one's going to take long. Who do you got winning tomorrow?
2: Yeah, as much as I love a good underdog, Sweden isn't the one. I'm going to take France. If Netherlands was up 4-0 against Sweden in the game when they played in group, I'm nervous for Sweden when they go up against the France attack. So I like France to take care of business.
1: All right. Yep. Yeah, same here. You know, Sweden, they're going to try to defend for their lives, but I just don't think they have the offense. Even if they hold France to 2 goals, I don't see them getting more than 1. So I got France going on either 2-1 or 3-1. That seems to be the most likely scoreline for me. All right, let's go down then to the next group of games. Portugal, Croatia. This is a good one. Now this is going down on, let's see, Thursday. Portugal, Croatia, Ronaldo, Luka Modric, former teammates, two teams that have made deep runs in the World Cup. Croatia went to the semifinals last World Cup. Portugal, they won the Euros. They are normally in the knockout stage in the World Cup. Ronaldo's last chance at a World Cup title. Who do you got winning this one, PJ?
2: I got an upset, Pat. Give me Croatia on this one. I think it'll probably be an extra time or penalty kicks, but I just, Portugal, outside of dominating Uzbekistan, they have looked very underwhelming against Colombia and then DR Congo. Croatia, solid team, always really good in these big tournaments. They made it to the World Cup final 8 years ago. And like you said, they still got Luka Modric. So one last ride for him. I think they take out Portugal, Pat. So I go with an upset there with the Croatians.
1: Yeah, the odds, by the way, Portugal on BetMGM -130 to win the game in 90 minutes as well. So, yeah, I don't know if they get it done in regulation, and I don't have either of these teams moving on past this, and we'll talk about that in a second. So I'm going to take Portugal. I don't like it. Don't get me wrong. I'm looking to pick the underdogs every chance I get. But in this particular game, I'm going to go ahead and take Portugal. So you and I opposite there. Okay. And then the winner of Portugal-Croatia gets the winner of Spain and Austria. PJ, you picking a massive shocker here, or you got Spain winning?
2: I'm not. No, I'm going with Spain. Maybe it could be a difficult game. It could be tightly played. Maybe it's tied 0-0 at halftime. But Spain, just too much talent. I think they get past Austria.
1: Yep, I agree as well. I think they shut Austria out. Again, they have been, outside of beating up on Saudi Arabia, which they kind of needed to after they tied Cape Verde, their offense has been underwhelming, but I think they're okay with that. I think they'll continue to work out the kinks. You know, I think they rely too heavily on Lamine Yamal in his first ever World Cup. I think they have some other quality scoring options, but I think they either win that game 1-0 or 2-0, probably 2-0. So yeah, I got Spain moving on as well. All right, PJ, are we going to be the villains? Are we going to pick against USA when they play Bosnia on Wednesday night, or do you think the red, white, and blue get it done?
2: We are not. I think it's going to be close. I think it's going to be ugly. I think it's going to be physical. Bosnia, I think, is going to play really well and make life tough, but I just think the offense that we've shown is going to be too much. So I'll take the USA to advance in a hard-fought game.
1: I agree. I think it could go to penalties. I really do. Yeah, I think Bosnia, they're comfortable in that. They won back-to-back penalty shootouts in the European playoffs, including over half my bloodline, my Italians, to get here. So they're comfortable playing a game like that. They're going to play for extra time. They're going to play for penalties. I think USA gets it done. I think it's going to be gritty, but I think they'll get it done. All right, Belgium, Senegal. Belgium, another team that's very hyped, overhyped. Over the years, they kind of had that golden generation 4 years ago and couldn't do anything. So Senegal will definitely like their chances in this one. PJ, do you like their chances to knock off Belgium, who are right around even money? They're actually plus 120 to win this one in regulation, but Belgium certainly the favorite to advance here. Do you like Belgium or do you like Senegal?
2: Can't wait to bet the draw in this game at plus 220. That's what I feel best about. This one's going to extra time, Pat. And then good luck trying to pick a winner. I'll lean Belgium. I think Senegal is going to be a popular pick. They were a popular dark horse heading into the tournament. They got good talent. They were in a tough group with Norway and France. So they've seen some really quality teams with the quality attacking players and strikers like they're going to see on Belgium, who's been underwhelming in this tournament. But I think Belgium's going to find a way, Pat. So I'll take Belgium in a close one, but I love the draw in that game.
1: Yeah, I am too. Belgium, they're dying to break your heart. I don't think it's going to be in this round though. So I'll take them as well over Senegal. All right, let's try to zip through the rest of these here. Bottom half of the bracket, Brazil, again, we already get the freebie because that happened before we came on the air. So Ivory Coast, Norway, the winner plays Brazil. Who do you like in this one, PJ? Erling Haaland in Norway. They got the two wins early. They played their entire backups in their last group stage game against France. Now they draw Ivory Coast. Who do you like in this game?
2: I got a chance to see Ivory Coast in person on Thursday in Philly, and they were going up against Curaçao, so not much of competition compared to the rest of the field. But I was impressed with Ivory Coast. And, you know, they played Germany really tough. I think Germany's probably the same quality of team that Norway is, right in that ilk. But with the inexperience that Norway has, I think that could hurt them in a close, hard-fought game. So I'll go with another small upset here, and I'll take Ivory Coast.
1: Wow. Okay. All right. I'm going to roll with Norway. And maybe it's because I'm a I'm a Man City fan, so I think Erling Haaland is going to score a hat trick, but you know, it wouldn't be the first time that he lets down in a big game. All right, Mexico, Ecuador. Mexico unbeaten 3-0. Ecuador got through after they beat Germany in the last group stage game. I'm going to make my pick first here. Mexico, they have really impressed me. I don't think they're losing to Ecuador. They're playing on home soil. Give me Mexico to win a tight one, maybe 2-1.
2: Agreed. I think it'll be tight, but I think Mexico will find a way. I like them as well.
1: Okay. All right. After that, we got England and Democratic Republic of the Congo. This would be probably a bigger shock than Germany getting sent packing by Paraguay. PJ, you taking it, or do the English get through?
2: You know, I think England wins, but I think this one could be dicey. Congo, they tied Portugal, and England, they tied against Ghana. It's going to be a similar type game that both of those were. They're going to park the bus. They're going to make it ugly. They're going to try and make it 0-0 or 1-1, and I think they're going to be successful. I'm actually going to bet the draw in this game. I think we go to extra time, but then I think England's going to win it. So it'll be close, but I don't think it'll be as much of a blowout as people think.
1: All right, PJ, I'm going to finish off the last four in the first round, and we'll zip through it so that we can finish off our bracket after the after this commercial break. So Argentina, Cabo Verde, I'm not picking the upset. Give me Argentina. Australia, Egypt. I think Egypt in penalties in that one. Switzerland, Algeria, dicey one. I think Switzerland probably comes from behind and wins. And then Colombia, Ghana, I'll take Colombia. So Argentina, Egypt, Switzerland, and Colombia for me in those final four games in the bottom half. What do you got?
2: I'm with you on Argentina, Egypt, and Colombia. I like all those teams. I'm going to go with Algeria, though, over Switzerland, because how many times do you see a team get in by the skin of their teeth last second and then they win a game or two? And Algeria off that thriller against Austria, I think that's exactly what's going to happen. I think they upset Switzerland, so I'll take Algeria.
1: There you go. All right, we'll finish off our World Cup brackets when we return. We'll get you an update. Morocco, Netherlands, scoreless right now. A couple minutes left to go in the first half. 310-840-4910. I'm Pat Boyle. He's PJ Glasser. This is BetMGM Tonight on Westwood One Sports.
0: We know you're jonesing for some football just like we are. And yes, we're counting. NFL training camps begin opening in 23 days. Your home for the NFL. Westwood One Sports.
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1: All right, welcome back. BetMGM Tonight, Westwood One Sports. I'm Pat Boyle. He's PJ Glasser. Phone number to join the show, 310-840-4910. It's about a minute and a half left to go in the first half here. Netherlands-Morocco still scoreless, 0-0. So we'll keep you posted. But PJ, let's finish off our bracket here. We are predicting the entire FIFA World Cup bracket. So we did the entire first round. Last segment, let's get to the round of 16 with our picks in place. I'm going to rattle off mine real quick, and then if you want to go through your round of 16, and we'll go so forth and so on. We only got about 5 minutes, so we will make it snappy. All right, I got France after beating Sweden. France over Paraguay, no explanation needed. If Paraguay gets through another giant, it'll be a big shocker. I have Morocco winning this game against Netherlands, and then I got Morocco getting past Canada. Heck of a run for Canada, but I think their run ends in the next round. I've got Spain over Portugal. Again, I think very highly of Spain, as no matter how underwhelming they've looked. And then I've got USA with the upset over Belgium. Might not be an upset after the time we get there. I think USA is going to the quarterfinals. I think we're going to beat Belgium. I got Brazil over Norway. I think Brazil's a better team. England over Mexico, but that one I could see going to penalties. Argentina getting past Egypt. And then I had Colombia and Switzerland both winning, and I got Colombia getting past the Swiss. EJ, you're round of 16. How do you see it playing out?
2: Yeah, I'll also go France over Paraguay. I think they'll take care of business against Sweden tomorrow and then against Paraguay. Netherlands, I like them to win tonight against Morocco and then also win against Canada in the next round. I'll go Spain over Croatia in the round of 16. I think Croatia gets past Cristiano Ronaldo in Portugal, and then Spain knocks out Croatia. I also like the USA against Bosnia, and I like the USA to beat Belgium in the round of 16. I think USA is going to be a slight favorite. I think they're better. I think they win. Brazil and Ivory Coast for me, Pat. I'll take Brazil to advance in that match. England and Mexico is going to be super interesting because that game is going to be played in Mexico City. England's going to be favored. Mexico is going to be the home team on home soil, have the crowd behind them, but I think England survives. Argentina, I'll take them to beat Egypt, and then give me Colombia over Algeria as my round of 16.
1: All right, beautiful. All right, on to the quarterfinals. So I got France, Morocco. I got France in a rematch of the semifinals from the World Cup in 2022. That one was 2-0 to France. I think they'll beat Morocco again. I think USA, we give a valiant effort against Spain, but I think the Spanish probably get it done. I'll take England over Brazil in what will be a tasty quarterfinal. And then in an all-South American clash, Leo Messi and Argentina move on. I think they'll beat Colombia. I think that game, if that's the game we get, I think that one's got penalties written all over it as well. EJ, what would your quarterfinal prediction look like?
2: I'll take France over Netherlands. France advance to the semis. Give me Spain over the USA, as awesome as it would be to see the USA pull that upset. I just don't see it happening. I'll take England over Brazil in a game between two heavyweights. It should be a really good one. And then Argentina-Colombia, Pat. I was going back and forth on this one. I'm actually going to take the upset with Colombia. I think that's going to be the team that makes a run in the tournament this year that people don't necessarily see coming. So my final four will be England, Colombia, France, and Spain.
1: Yeah, nearly identical to me. I have England, France, Spain, and Argentina. I will go with Spain over France. I think a lot of people are already picking France to win the World Cup. I know our guy Costos is picking France. I think Spain knocks him out and gets back to a World Cup final. And then I will take England to take out Argentina, set up a Spain-England final. PJ, what do you think?
2: So I'm going France-England final. I think France is also going to beat Spain, which should be a terrific game. England over Colombia. So how about that? We both got England in our finals, but I'll go with France on the other side.
1: All right, and then I think the Spanish Armada is taking home another World Cup title. And as somebody that's, you know, again, Italian-American in my blood, and I've seen Spain hand delivers some crushing defeats to Italy in years past. I'll never forget that Euro final about a decade ago when they destroyed them 4-0. I think Spain wins another World Cup title. PJ, you got France, England. Who do you think wins it all?
2: I'm going to take France, Pat. They look like the best team. They feel like the best team. They're clicking on all cylinders. Their talent's ridiculous. So I'll go with France.
1: All righty. PJ's picking France. I'm picking Spain. You want to join in? What are your World Cup predictions? 310-840-4910. When we come back, we'll kick off the fifth and final hour with a little hot or cold. He's PJ Glasser. I'm Pat Boyle. 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
11: 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It appears by its own numbers, the U.S. government seems insolvent. 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

0: on this Monday night, filling in for Brad Evans. PJ going to be with me for most of this week. And we are brought to you by BetMGM. 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The phone number to join the show, open phone lines in the final hour like we always do. You can join our talking text line at 310-840-4910. You can call or simply just text your thoughts on the show or any of the topics we have dived into at 310-840-4910. Great show so far. We appreciate you guys for being a part of it. Breaking down the big trade of the day in the NBA, Ja Morant going to the Portland Trail Blazers with the Memphis Grizzlies getting Jeremy Grant and Chris Murray back. PJ and I both like the deal for Portland, but assuming there's going to be at least another trade for them, whether it's a massive one or it's just one to fill out some depth, they got a lot of guards. So if they can swap some of those out for some wings or at least another big man, then Portland looking nice, looking like they're ready to take a step forward after they gave San Antonio a good fight in the first round of the playoffs this past year. We talk some baseball. Do you think the Yankees are about to hit their June swoon that they're accustomed to? Got swept by the Red Sox last night, getting crushed by the Tigers tonight, and Jazz Chisholm got hurt. So things going from bad to worse for the Yankees. That actually went final already. They lost to the Tigers 7-3. So it is now 5 straight losses for the Yankees and 8 of their last 10. Not good. Not good. We also talked with Keith Smith. In case you missed that interview, you can rewind on the Odyssey app. You can check it out on the BetMGM Tonight podcast. And so we've talked a little Wimbledon as well. We've talked plenty of World Cup. What a crazy day it's been. This knockout stage is kicking off with a bang. Canada, last-minute winner yesterday to beat South Africa. Brazil, last-minute winner today to beat Japan. Paraguay, the shock of the tournament, knocking out Germany in penalties. And right now at the half, Netherlands and Morocco, 0-0. But there have been some jaw-dropping saves from the goalkeepers just to keep this scoreless. So without further ado, Pete, you ready for a little hot or cold? Or what did you think of that first half so far? I know you were hoping for a Netherlands goal, but pretty good action.
1: Good action, both teams with opportunities to score, both goalies making some big saves, but this is what we thought, Pat. I mean, two really good teams trading punches, both getting opportunities, and I would expect more of the same in the second half. The draw's looking good right now. I still think there's a chance maybe we can get 1-1 going into extra time. I think somebody's going to break through, if not both teams, in this regulation, but entertaining game thus far, and excited for the second half.
0: 310-840-4910. By the way, we had a texter before we get to hot or cold here. We had a texter, Mike from Baltimore. And I guess, I don't know, PJ, you tell me if this is big news here. Mike from Baltimore texted in, OJ Simpson will not be among the Buffalo Bills legends being honored at their new stadium. That's according to Alana Getzenberg of ESPN. Are you shocked by that news? Because I can't say I'm too shocked considering what has happened to O.J. Simpson over the last, still 20, 25, 30 years ago here. There are some things that I just think you can't undo. And so I'm not shocked here that OJ's not going to be honored. I don't know. Are you? Should he be?
1: I'm not shocked. I don't think the Bills necessarily want to associate themselves with OJ if they don't have to. So even though he was a hell of a running back, I guess I wouldn't be shocked if they were honoring him, but I think they made the wise conventional train of thought and decided it was best to stay away from it and not honor. They obviously got a heck of a team. They got a team good enough to win the Super Bowl. They got a great quarterback. They got a new stadium. There's a lot of excitement. I just kind of don't think they want another distraction as well. And like you said, they're, OJ has obviously been in the news for some wrong reasons throughout the years. And I'm not too surprised they're not honoring him.
0: Yeah, by the way, team president of business operations, Pete Guelli, stated, quote, "We have made an organizational decision that he is not a fit to
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0: I feel like we normally talk to you way before hot or cold, but what's up, man? How was your weekend?
10: Yeah, man. Look, things were good. Things were fun. A lot of events this weekend. Daughter's graduation party. It was a lot of fun. A lot of alcohol.
0: Did you get banged
10: was consumed.
0: Up? Oh yeah,
10: a little bit. There's my answer. Little bit. Yeah.
1: Is this the daughter going to Iowa? Yes. Who's having the graduation?
10: Yeah.
1: Gotcha.
10: Yeah, so we had our graduation party on Sunday. And then the day before, my podcast co-host, his family has a benefit every year for his cousin who passed away from cancer a few years back. So we do this benefit where we raise money for somebody in the community also dealing with cancer. It was a great turnout, but also a lot of alcohol was consumed that night too, so. Yeah.
0: Wow. So you did the old back to back, a little double dip Saturday and Sunday.
10: Yeah. And I'm 45 and feeling it. I don't recover like I used to, Pat. I do not recover like I used to at all.
0: Nobody does. I mean, I had those, you know, towards the end of that Spain trip. So I got back, what was it, Tuesday morning. And that was 21 hours of traveling. Because we were up at 5:30 in the morning, Spain time, to get to the airport. And then we didn't get into our apartment till about 8:30 p.m. at night. But then you factor in that we gained 6 hours back. So that's really like 2:30 in the morning if it was Spain time. So again, 21 hours of traveling. That was Tuesday. Saturday and Sunday was the wedding and the brunch the day after. And I consumed a lot of alcohol those 2 days. And I felt like by Tuesday, I still wasn't recovered. And then all the travel on top of that, you heard me on Wednesday's show last week. I thought I was going to die.
10: Yeah. Yeah. I mean, we thought you were going to die too. So yeah, it was, it's definitely do not recover like we used to when we were PJ's age. We don't recover like we did when we were his age. That's for sure. Back when we were 20, 21.
0: Well, I'm 30, Paige, the young buck. You know, I was gonna say PJ's 21. PJ, you could pass
1: I might
0: for 21.
1: Look like I'm in my 20s. Yeah, I think I could probably. Yeah. I still look young, but 30.
0: You went to Bama, right, PJ?
1: I did. Yeah.
0: How was it at Bama? Did you Did you get into a lot of trouble?
1: Thankfully, not really. No, I'm not too much of a troublemaker for the most part. Definitely had some fun, but stayed away from trouble, which is good. Probably, you know, less trouble than Brandon got into back in the day, I'm sure.
10: there's some stories there, Peach.
1: I'm sure.
10: Some stories for sure. Absolutely.
1: That's BetMGM tonight after dark if they ever add a sixth hour to the show. That's in that.
10: That's BetMGM tonight after dark if they ever put us on HBO. That's what those are for.
1: Brandon, where'd you go to college?
10: United States Marine Corps.
1: Oh yeah, there you go.
10: Yep.
1: Fair.
0: So that was my college. You have
1: some good stories. Yeah. You have some good stories.
10: Quite a few of them. Are you guys ready to get some hot or cold?
0: Yeah. We could share some war stories and some boot camp stories on another time.
10: I absolutely could. All right, let's start here. You guys were talking about, you know, how you can't honor certain people and you can't, you know, bring certain people into your circle of honor. There's another guy that I hear him quite a bit over the airwaves that I just can't, like, people should just stop listening to him. And that's Emmanuel Acho. And he had this to say today: the WNBA would be better off without Caitlin Clark. So I ask you boys, hot or cold? PJ, let's start with you.
1: Yeah, this is going to be a cold for me. What a terrible take this is. The WNBA would be better off with Caitlin Clark. She has moved the needle more than any other player has in the history of the WNBA. Pat and I were getting in, or no, I was doing a show with Alex Gold on Saturday where we were talking about there was a scuffle over the weekend. People know Sophie Cunningham with the point. I'm sure everybody's seen it going viral at this point.
0: It's a great meme.
1: Been a big topic of discussion in the W, obviously, how they really haven't had Caitlin's back like I think a lot of us thought they would. And it's been really interesting to see the jealousy of the players around the league with how popular she is, the exposure that she is. But, I mean, look at where the WNBA is compared to 5-10 years ago. Look at how many more teams are in the league. Look at how many more nationally televised games there are. It's night and day from what it was. And a big part of that is because of the eyeballs of women's college basketball when Caitlin was in it and Paige Beckers was in it and these kinds of players. So there are a lot of people that wouldn't tune into the WNBA if Caitlin Clark wasn't playing. In no world is it better off without her. So I'm going to go very cold on that one.
0: Yeah, it's cold for me too. And look, I didn't even bother to listen to what dumbassery that Emmanuel Acho had to say, but I have a feeling he probably knew it was going to be clickbait headline. And then again, yeah. I didn't even listen to it. Didn't see what he said. If I had to try to guess, he probably tried to explain it like it's caused so much negative attention and negative conversations and a lot of, you know, racial conversations where there shouldn't be. About the WNBA, and he goes, and if I had to guess, he'd probably say that's why the WNBA is better off without Caitlin Clark. And don't get me wrong, like, there are a lot of exhausting conversations that take place about Caitlin Clark because it so easily goes to race. And whether or not it's fair or not, in some points, like, that's unfortunately what happens, and it gets politicized, and it's annoying, and it's like, why can't we just talk about the league? With what players are great, what teams are great, what teams are fraudulent, what teams are pretenders, what, like, the way we talk about the NBA, that's how I want to be able to talk about the WNBA. And I feel like it's so completely different, but I guess sometimes you have to go three steps forward and then go a step or two back to then continue to march forward. So yeah, there is no scenario for me in which the WNBA is better off without Caitlin Clark. She is a superstar. She's a megastar. Millions of people gravitate to watch her. She's incredible. She's not the MVP. She's not the best player in the league. She might not be a top three or four player in the league, but she moves the needle, as PJ said. So yeah, there is no scenario on earth where the WNBA is better off without Caitlin Clark.
10: Yeah, and for all those points that you mentioned, right? Like, look, the elephant in the room is the elephant in the room. And we talked about this last week, you and I. Pat, is that, I mean, if Caitlin Clark was Asia Wilson, Emmanuel Acho would be screaming a whole completely different tune. If the WNBA referees were paying attention and calling games the way that they should be calling games and not allowing Caitlin Clark to get manhandled and tossed around and punched in the throat and all these other things, then the WNBA would be better for that. The WNBA would be better if they had the back of their players as opposed to just sitting there and turning a blind eye to what is clearly going on in their league. So that's what the WNBA would be better off for. Caitlin Clark is a polarizing figure who deserves to be watched, who deserves to be celebrated, and deserves to be a part of a lot of things that the WNBA is just holding her out of for whatever reason. And a vast majority of that reason is jealousy. So, yeah, he can go pound sand with that take for sure. All right, let's move on to the next one. You guys are all into the World Cup. Team USA will go to penalties against Bosnia on Wednesday. Hot or cold, Pat?
0: Hot. I put this one in here because I think that's what's going to happen. You know, again, I just no better way to describe it than just look at how Bosnia, for those of you that, you know, maybe aren't big soccer fans and you just started paying attention when the World Cup started, that's fine. Trust me, I want as many people getting in on the World Cup. I'm not like this protector, like, if you weren't watching qualifiers, like, no, screw that. Screw those people. But like, this is how Bosnia got into the World Cup. They didn't come in first or second in their group in the European qualifiers. In the group stage, they had to go through the playoffs. They had to beat Wales. They beat them in penalties after it was 1-1. Then they had to beat Italy. They beat them in penalties. Like, they are comfortable playing a game that goes to penalties. They are comfortable with going 0-0 for 90 minutes. They're comfortable if they get an early goal or if they have to fight back and they're able to squeak one in. Like, it's probably not going to be a pretty goal, but if they score a goal, like, they're content with that. And they will either try to defend it with their life, they'll park the bus, or they are sound defensively and they're a physical, gritty team. So they're not fast, they're not athletic, but they're strong. And so I could see USA not having as easy of a time as we did against Paraguay or against Australia. And so I could see it going to extra time. And once you get to extra time, sometimes those 30 minutes seem agonizingly slow. Sometimes those 30 minutes fly by. And I think it will be going to penalties on Wednesday night.
1: Yeah, it's going to be a tough game, boys. It really is. I think a lot of people are just expecting us to wipe the floor with Bosnia, win a 3-0, 4-1 kind of game for it to go similar to the way the Paraguay game went. I just don't think that's going to be the case. I'll go a little cold. I think the U.S. probably win in regulation. I could see them winning an extra time as well. I don't think the game is going to go into penalties. They've been great in these spots. You know, they were, when they've been favorites and they've been better than the other team on paper, those are the kind of games where they've usually handled. So there's no reason for me to think that this one is going to be any different. They played against a great defensive team in Paraguay, beat them 4-1, went up against a solid Australia team, beat them 2-0. Don't count the Turkey game because of how many reserves that they had, but I think against Bosnia, again, I'm kind of expecting like a 2-1 type game. Maybe it is 2-0 with the late goal at the end to kind of make it look a little bit more lopsided than it actually was. I'm obviously hoping this game doesn't go to extra time or penalties, because we saw today with Germany as a big favorite, you do not want to be in that scenario. But I think they'll take care of business in regulation. It'll be a hard-fought game, so I will go cold on them winning in penalties.
10: Yeah, look, maybe it's just me being the soccer novice that I am and watching this Team USA play, you know, early in this tournament and watching how good this offense has been and how dominant this offense has been throughout the World Cup so far. I just think that they're going to come out on fire again. I really do. I think they're going to come out. They're going to score quickly again. I think they're going to score 2 or 3 goals again. And I think they beat Bosnia 3-1. I don't think it comes anywhere close to penalties, but that's, you know, just me. Let's go with another soccer one here. France is winning the World Cup. PJ, hot or cold?
1: Oh, I'm hot on this, boys. Absolutely. I like France. I think they're the best team right now. just feel like when we get into these international tournaments, after group play, you just kind of get a sense of like who the best team is, who's playing really well, whose offense is clicking on all cylinders. And that's France, man. I mean, Mbappe, Dembele, these dudes are just on another level. Again, they were in a tough group. I mean, Senegal, Norway, these are good teams. And they took care of Senegal after that first half, man, came out, looked really impressive. They got a favorable draw now with Paraguay beating Germany on paper, big favorites against Sweden. They're going to be big favorites again if they get past Sweden. You're going to have some tough matchups potentially in the semis and in the final. Obviously, the deeper that you go, usually the harder that it gets. But they're the favorite, rightfully so. I think they're going to win it. So I'll go hot on France winning the World Cup.
0: I'm going cold because I picked we filled out our brackets last hour, and I'm going to stick with Spain. I think this is Spain's year. I know they maybe not they might not have been all that convincing in the group stage, right? I mean, they tied Cabo Verde, which maybe doesn't seem like that terrible result anymore because Cabo Verde, they're into the knockout stage. They crushed Saudi Arabia, but then they kind of played like they didn't really care against Uruguay. In a game that if they lost, they wouldn't have won the group. Now, they end up winning 1-0, but they kind of just jerked around in the second half and played not to lose. But I still think this team's got so much experience. I mean, they haven't given up a goal yet. As much as they've been maybe jerking around or underperforming, they haven't given up a goal. They have not given up a goal yet in this tournament. And I know their group wasn't the strongest, but I just think they've got a squad full of winners. You know, Unai Simón, their goalie, is tremendous. Their midfield is incredible with, you know, Pedri and Rodri, who I'm a Man City fan. I think he's the best midfielder in the world. And then, yeah, like Lamine Yamal, everybody knows his name, and he did score a goal, but like they've got other great attackers. Oyarzabal is great. Ferran Torres. And even if their offense is not firing at all cylinders, I trust that this team can keep any team that they play out of the back of the net, and they can win a 0-0 game that goes to extra time. They can win a 1-1 game that goes to penalties. They can squeak out 1-0 wins and just be

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1: Don't you think they are? And me and PJ both have picked an upset. We both think the USA will beat Belgium. I mean, PJ, you think actually USA might be a slight favorite. I still think Belgium would be favored in that game to advance, like probably what like the Netherlands price was today, like minus 145. So nothing crazy, but like USA is most likely, if it goes chalk, they're going to have to beat Belgium, Spain, and France just to get to the final. So I think it's already been a great tournament for us, for the USA. I think they're going to have a hell of a test on Wednesday. And if they get past Bosnia, I still think they can beat Belgium and get to the quarterfinals. But I think that's the absolute ceiling.
2: And it's kind of crazy how people are going to be disappointed if they don't get to the quarters. Like that's a testament to the team and how they've looked and kind of where we are right now. We've been waiting for this for a while in the States and we finally got it. So hopefully they keep playing as well as they have been. And I just want to see him against Spain, as I'm sure all of us do. We want to see what that game looks like. Are they going to look like they belong on the same field? Are they just going to get absolutely destroyed? Like, what is going to happen? None of us know. And I hope we get to see it, boys. Honestly, I don't hope we get to see it. It'd be nice if Austria maybe pulled off an upset or like we get some others along the way. That'd be great, too. Maybe just make it as easy as possible. But, yeah, likely USA-Spain if they make it that far.
1: 310-840-4910 is the number to join. You can call, you can text. When we come back, we could hit on some more hot or cold because I know Combs saw one of these that I put in there and I wanted to see if he was going to go to it. So maybe we could do that. But we'll also talk about the Detroit Lions. They've released.
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1: Welcome on back. BetMGM Tonight, Westwood One Sports. I'm Pat Boyle. He's PJ Glasser. We got producer Brandon Combs in the mix. Maybe we'll do some more hot or cold here in a bit. Phone number to join the show, 310-840-4910. We've been keeping you updated here on this Netherlands-Morocco clash throughout the last hour and a half. They are in the 70th minute. They're in the hydration break. So play's going to resume in another minute or so. It's only a 2 or 3 minute break, which I got to be honest, PJ, I've been watching soccer for a long time. I feel like at the World Cup at Qatar, they were doing the hydration break, and maybe the only other time I could remember was the 2014 World Cup in Brazil, because it was like, there was like a solid 6 days in a row where it was like 100 degrees with humidity of like max percentage. But I don't think this was like a normal thing. I think this is probably going to be a thing now every 4 years, every major tournament. But like, I don't remember the hydration break being a thing that was always always present for the World Cup or the Euros or these major tournaments. Do you?
2: No, this is definitely something that's become new for sure. And I don't think it's going anywhere because they use it to sell ads and commercials. I kind of don't hate it as much as everybody else because it actually is nice during the game to just kind of like use the bathroom if you're watching, you know, and not have to like pause it or something like that. So I don't hate it as much as other people. I get soccer's been played a certain way for a long time. Fitness is a big part of it. And again, when you know the motive behind it, the reason they're really just doing it is not so they can give these guys a water break. It's really just to sell ads. I understand that standpoint. But yeah, I don't think this is going anywhere. I think this is going to be a thing that we continue to see throughout all these major tournaments.
1: Yeah. So again, yeah. So you were right. So every mandatory scheduled hydration breaks were introduced for the first time at this year's World Cup. Every match scheduled to pause twice for 3 minutes to allow players to rehydrate and for teams to discuss tactics. While drink breaks were occasionally used in previous tournaments based on extreme heat, 2026 is the first time FIFA mandated them for every single match, regardless of the weather. And I agree. I don't think they're going anywhere. I think it's a great way. It's the TV money, money, money, money, right? That rules the world. Get some more money, some more TV ads. Oh, Netherlands scores. Netherlands gets on the board. Is this goal going to stand? That's the thing. And you got also a player that's injured. It looks like Cody Gakpo, ooh, who's their best attacking threat. But the Dutch, The Orange have struck first here in the 72nd minute. They lead Morocco 1-0. What a counterattack. We'll see if that is going to stand as a goal. And again, it looks like Gakpo might be hurt, but there you go. They've broken the seal, PJ. Looks like Netherlands is up 1-0, assuming this goal is going to stand here.
2: Oh, man. Yeah, well, good for my pick on the bracket. The Netherlands is up 1-0. Bummed I didn't just take them to win the game in regulation because that's what I thought was going to happen. That's a bummer. I hope Gakpo is all right. That was a heck of a goal. Crazy how quickly they can just strike, you know? Goalie boots it out, quick little header, and the next thing you know, you got a 2-on-1, and Gakpo makes a beautiful play. So Netherlands up 1-0. Like you said, if this stands, we got about 25 minutes to go or so, plus the stoppage time.
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1: So just like that, they are on the ropes indeed, PJ. But yeah, so I think hydration breaks are not going anywhere because money, TV revenue.
2: Yep.
1: You know, again, I think probably... Fox and the U.S. powers that be, they were like, oh, you guys only do this for extreme heat? So you want us to show you a game uninterrupted, no ads, for 45 to 48 straight minutes? Yeah, no way. We're gonna do these hydration breaks under the guise of looking out for player safety. But also, exactly, that does play a factor. Remember, I don't know if you remember, it was 5 years ago, right? Euros 2020, which was actually played in 2021 when Christian Eriksen had the cardiac arrest. Collapsed, yeah. Basically died on the pitch and had to be resuscitated, had to be revived. So it makes sense. And no matter where we're at in the States or in Mexico, I mean, again, it's going to be 100, 103 and 104 degrees here in Philadelphia on Thursday and Friday. So I don't blame FIFA for doing this, even if it is really just all about the money.
2: It's an underrated part about this tournament too, and this knockout round, is a team like Spain is going to play their first two games in Los Angeles, potentially. We have a team like France that's got to play, I believe, in like Philly and then New York, New Jersey, potentially, like they, or Boston. It's like two of those three where it's going to be like 100, you know? So you got teams that might have to play outside dealing with the humidity, versus the teams that get to play in Atlanta or Dallas or LA where they don't have to deal with that. Definitely something to keep in mind too. If you're betting the tournament or looking at futures, any of those kinds of things, that could play.
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1: In the history of the NFL, again, we need to get as much evidence as we can, but just from the limited evidence that we have been presented, the public, PJ, like this does not look good at all for Terry and Arnold. So not a surprise. The Lions aren't even wasting time. They're not even going to try to see what this plays out with, you know, and how this plays out the next couple of weeks. They are moving on.
2: Yeah, and you can't really blame him. Still just a wild story. And being a Bama grad, Tarion Arnold being a Bama grad, just like crazy, man. He was beloved, seemed like a nice, humble dude. He was like best friends with Nick Saban's wife, Terry Saban. That was her favorite player. He'd always hug her before the game, after the game. He would go over to Saban's house and hang out with the team and all those sorts of things. So Tarion Arnold was always loved in Tuscaloosa and was a great player, seemed like a great dude. And then you read this story with everything that was going on, and it was pretty shocking. And like you said, even though nothing is set in stone and there hasn't been anything ruled for or against Tarion Arnold, I mean, you can't blame the Lions for getting ahead of this and making the decision that they did to just release him.
1: Yeah. 310-840-4910. 310-840-4910. None of his co-defendants had bond set for them. Two female co-defendants have pleaded guilty already, and they're cooperating. So their statements have already tied Tarion Arnold to the crimes, even though he was not at the apartment. That's according to the prosecutors. So, yeah, like I said, it's not looking good for him. His attorney, a guy by the name of Harvey Steinberg, argued in court today that the prosecutors are, quote, not even close to showing that the player, that he knew or directed what his associates would do. But like, he was involved. That's without a shadow of a doubt. And so like, this just doesn't seem like a winnable case for Tarion Arnold or his co-defendants. But we'll see how long this takes to play out. Could be months. Who knows? But he's not going to be playing football for the Lions this year. 310.
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0: in the show. Last chance. You want to call, you want to text, 310-840-4910. 87th minute in Mexico. Winner goes on to the round of 16 to play Canada. And Netherlands leads Morocco 1-0. The goal from Cody Gakpo in the 72nd minute is standing up right now. Morocco, can they get a last-minute equalizer? Netherlands right now looking like they might put this game away more than anything else. They've had the ball here in the attacking zone for the last couple of minutes or so. So it is last chance saloon for Morocco, although there could be maybe 6-7 minutes of extra time with these hydration breaks, so there might be closer to 10 minutes left than 5. 310-840-4910. Day 2 at Wimbledon tomorrow. PJ, I've got some plays if you'd like to hear them.
1: Pat, I would love to hear them. What do we got?
0: So let's start. I think Hugo Humbert, the Frenchman, he's taking on Zizou Bergs from Belgium. They just played each other on Sunday. They just played each other yesterday in the final at the tournament Eastbourne, the southern coast of England, last tune-up tournament before Wimbledon. Now, normally the final is played on Saturday. It got suspended because of rain. They played it yesterday. Humbert won the first set, and then Zizou Bergs won the next two, and he won it. And so I think normally when you get two guys that play each other in the span of like 2 or 3 days, which can happen if one guy, if they play each other in qualifying and then one guy gets in as a lucky loser because somebody drops out of the tournament. It's not often though that you'll see a final of one tournament be played and then they play each other in round one of the next tournament. But that is the case here. Humbert lost on...
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0: Beautiful drop.
1: Well played, Lee.
0: Dude, they just pinged this thing into the box from like midfield, and you couldn't time that header any more perfectly. Oh my gosh, what a goal. What a goal from Morocco. And it is, who ends up scoring that one? Diop. Issa Diop, the 29-year-old defender who plays for Fulham in the Premier League. How many goals has he even scored in his career? I think he scored one in the Premier League this year. He just scored the biggest goal of his life. Right over Van Dijk, too. One of the best defenders in the world, Virgil Van Dijk. He outjumps him and just perfectly heads this thing right into the near upper 90. And just like that, it's 1-1. So we might have extra time between Morocco and Netherlands. That's all the time we got for on our show. PJ, can't wait to do it again with you tomorrow, brother. Thanks to PJ Glasser. Thanks to producer Brandon Combs. Thanks to Lee from Westwood One. Thanks to everybody else that's working on the show. I'm Pat Boyle. We got to run. Peace.
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0: Sports Night. Here's Lynnell Willingham.
1: Yes, indeed. You heard the big voice guy. Youngest in charge, Lynnell Willingham, rocking out with you as we take you coast to coast here on this Monday night edition of Westwood One Sports Night. A hell of a lot to get into in the NBA. That is where we're going to start as we're getting to witness, getting ready to witness a story of redemption. We're getting ready to witness a story of perseverance. Ja Morant, now a member of the Portland Trailblazers. Ja Morant making his hay with the Memphis Grizzlies throughout the first several years of his career, a two-time All-Star. And quite frankly, what I think we've lost sight of with Ja Morant is just how talented this brother is. The Blazers, though, make a low-risk splash trading for Ja Morant. He comes to Portland in exchange for Jeremy Grant and Chris Murray. And on its surface, right, the first thing that I think is, man, is the rebuild on in Memphis for the Grizzlies. This is the final straw of their deconstruction phase, so to speak. This is the final straw of them tearing it down. Think about how quickly things can change in the landscape of the NBA. It was just 2-3 seasons ago, right? Ja Morant was viewed as one of the undisputed faces of basketball. And the suspension, flashing the guns on Instagram, and then most recently, the injury bug has really, really tainted the picture of how we view one Ja Morant. And as I sit here tonight, if you're watching us on the YouTube stream, there's a grin on my face right now. How do we watch you on the YouTube stream, Lynnell? Well, it's easy. You search Westwood One Sports Night. You could also stream us live nightly on X as well. It is at N-E-L-L underscore BTP. Why do I have a smile on my face? Why am I excited about what happened earlier tonight? Well, there are a bunch of reasons I'm excited. The number one reason is, though, I fully expect Ja Morant, now being a member of the Blazers, I fully expect him to take advantage of this opportunity that he's got in Portland. And more importantly, I expect him to get back to all NBA form. I expect Ja Morant to get back to being the guy we know he's capable of being at his apex, at the height of his career. You go back to that 2021-2022 season. I know, guys, damn near 5 years ago. 27 points, 7 assists, 6 rebounds. Ja Morant's a star. I don't want that to get lost in any of the conversation that we have surrounding him tonight. Here's the bottom line, though. Ja Morant has played 79 games the past 3 years due to, as I mentioned, the off-the-court issues and then the injuries, right? Since 2023, 79 games played for Ja Morant. Here's the thing, though. I think Portland was on a short list of what I would call perfect destinations, perfect landing spots for Ja Morant. This is the city for him to get focused. And more importantly, here's the big part about this. It's the city for him to minimize the distractions. He's got to be shocked right now. Talking about Ja Morant, if we're being honest, he's got to be shocked right now. His world has been turned upside down. He has been totally uprooted, moved to a new city. And the hope is, for me at least, with Ja, is that he's gaining new perspective with the adversity that he's in the midst of. Right now, Ja Morant, his trade value for a guy that's as talented as he is, nobody wanted him. They've been trying to trade him for the past 6 months, and nobody's wanted him. When it comes to gaining this new perspective, though, with Ja, look, the reason that nobody wants him, look, it's not about the flashing of the guns. to me, it's about him getting a grasp on who the hell he is. I believe he's going to get this right because I think he will get an understanding of who he is. Ja Morant's story is one of the best stories in sports. This was a zero-star recruit coming out of high school. Murray State takes a chance on him, and a few years later, he is one of the faces of the association. So his meteoric rise is one that everybody across the country should be able to get behind. But for Ja Morant, this trade to Portland, I think, is going to serve as a wake-up call, and we're going to see the most focused, the most determined, the most hungry version of Ja Morant that we have seen to date. We are. He is going to remind us that he's not just one of the biggest stars in the NBA, but he's one of the biggest stars in pro sports. Anscape, the
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5: 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Did you take a Wicked 180 up on the Lose 40 by the 4th challenge? 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Seriously. You saw the finish line, you ran the play, and now July 4th probably feels a whole lot different. 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But when it came to my weight, my game plan was basically, well, maybe tomorrow. 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There's less inflammation. 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So maybe July 4th wasn't your deadline. 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Go to awaken180weightloss.com.
1: I'm the fashionista of the show. I'm probably the best dressed man. Take it from me. I am probably the best dressed man in all of Westwood One Sports. Argue with somebody you love. Hopefully that's me. I would stake my claim as the best dressed man at Westwood One Sports. So trust me. I know ball. I know fashion. Ja Morant's shoe. You could wear out on the town for a night with your honey. Ja Morant's shoe, you could wear it to the club where we're all friends. You know what I'm saying? You could wear it anywhere. Why am I talking so much about this kid's shoe? Because it helps tell the story to me of who Ja Morant is. Ja Morant in Portland with the Blazers is going to show the NBA and remind the NBA exactly who he is. It's one of the most marketable, one of the most fun-loving, and one of the most talented players on the planet. And I think in life, right, and we could all speak to this, right? We're family here on Westwood One Sports. When you go through adversity in life, right, most times you fall back on your craft. Most times you fall back on the work. And if you're Ja Morant here, with all of the adversity that you face, with all the turmoil that is around you, whether it's the injury bug, whether it's the poor decision-making on Instagram Live, take all that into account. Bottom line is Ja Morant's got to fall back on the work. And when he falls back on the work, I think we'll be reminded of just how talented he is. I am stunned, though, that throughout the course of this offseason, and really this dates back to last year as well with Ja Morant, I am stunned that his popularity excuse me, that's popularity. I am stunned that his trade value, rather, around the league has taken such a significant hit. He's 26 years of age. 26, guys. If we're looking at it from a basketball standpoint, he is quite literally in the heart of his prime. So the fact that his value is diminished to the point that it has, I think if you're John Morant, hopefully, right? If you're in his camp, hopefully you are looking at John saying, hey, Slim, this should serve as a wake-up call. And things got pretty low in Memphis, right? You got benched. You got suspended. Your coaches got fired. You were arguing with the front office. You were arguing with coaches. America's turned on you, basically. And now you've been traded. So if not now for John Morant, then when? If not now for John Morant, then when's it going to happen? When is he going to wake up and come to the realization of, hey, I've got a massive opportunity here on my hands. I fully expect that this is the wake-up call that John Morant needs. I think John Morant is going to remind us as soon as next year just how talented he is and where he belongs amongst the top point guards in this sport and where he ranks amongst the top players in this sport. He is box office, electric, whatever adjective you want to use to describe him, he is that. But the fact of the matter is he's played 79 games in the past three seasons, whether due to suspension, whether due to injury. But the bottom line is when healthy, starting fresh next year in Portland, I fully expect John Morant to seize the opportunity and get back to that all-NBA, all-star caliber form. And look, I'm not acting as if Ja is some flawless player, right? Jump shots lacking from three and the injury bug. That's been his big Achilles heel here. But outside of that, Ja Morant could go. I don't think there's anybody in basketball circles that would question that. I think the question is his head screwed on straight? The question is he going to surround himself with the right folks? And this is the tough part about it, man. And where sports meets reality when it comes to Ja Morant, right? Ja Morant, his story, as I mentioned, right? He was a zero-star recruit. Murray State took a chance on him. And then a couple of years later, he's one of the faces of the NBA. Life comes at you fast. And unfortunately for Ja Morant, came at him too fast. But when you reach a certain level, though, right? Whether that's going pro in the NBA or the NFL or whether you get a job at a Fortune 500 company or whether you become, you know, the general manager at a fast food spot, any type of promotion that you receive within the workplace, anytime you reach new heights in your profession, right, you can't bring everybody with you, if that makes sense, right? You can't keep the same circle. You can't participate in the same behaviors once you reach a certain status. And I think that's where we're at with John Morant. I hope this situation, and I know it will, because I believe in the talent, right? Hopefully this situation serves as a wake-up call for one John Morant. And he understands moving forward, hey, playing in the NBA, playing in the NBA is a privilege, not a right. And John Morant's got to do what he can to keep that privilege. But here's the thing. He's 26 years old. He's 26. What I'm not going to do is sit here and draw negative conclusions on his basketball future based off of the past few years in an organization. Now, let's be honest, right? Has been filled with turmoil. From coaches being fired, you can say, oh, it's John Morant's fault. Well, they've blown this thing up, man. They have signaled here within the past 18 to 36 months, talking about the Grizzlies, they have signaled where their mind is. Desmond Bane is gone. Jaren Jackson has been moved. And the latest domino to fall, And really, you can look at it as the official closing of a chapter of Grizzlies basketball. Ja Morant now out of the door. Question is for Ja, is he going to take heed? Is he going to use the situation not as some sort of pity party for himself, but will he use the situation as an opportunity to look himself in the mirror, self-reflect, and go, hey, what matters to me? Hey, what's most important here? I get you want to save everybody, right? When you make it, you want to save people. You get Superman complex. Understand if you're Ja, you can save more people by leaving some folks behind. I think that's probably the message that needs to get across to one Ja Morant. Because if you put the antics to the side, and if he's able to be healthy, this is one of the most electric players in basketball. This is one of the future faces of the NBA. This is a guy that I think can be the best player on a championship team. How many players across the association have his gravity on the offensive end? The ability to break down defenses off the bounce, to force defenses to collapse, to routinely create for yourselves and others, the highlight plays, playing above the rim, making plays below the rim. He is box office. Question is he going to be available for his team? That's making the right decisions off the floor. And then I think the bigger concern right now, if you're a basketball person, I think if you're a basketball person and you don't believe that he's learned his lesson and put the poor behavior behind him, then you're never going to believe in him. Because if this doesn't get you to wake up, I don't know what will in terms of the Ja Morant situation. The other piece of it that I think is tough to stomach and the difficult thing to bet on here is the injuries. When you think about the style of basketball, playing above the rim, being a high flyer, taking as many bumps and bruises as he does during a 48-minute game, you wonder how his game ages. He's 26. He's 26. Right in the heart of his prime. Is his prime ultimately cut short, though, because of the style of play? We'll never know, but breaking news that we got a couple of hours leading into the program, Ja Morant, who's been shopped really for the last 6-7 months, finally has his new home, finally has his new destination. Ja Morant, a member of the Portland Trailblazers, after they send Jeremy Grant and Chris Murray to Memphis in exchange for Ja Morant. We'll see if Morant could get his act together. We go from one troubled star to another next here on Westwood One Sports Night.
0: Just like your fireworks this time of year, the NBA offseason is exploding. GMs are trading players while we're dealing the insight and answers you want to know. Which teams are setting themselves to pop off next season and which could die out quicker than a cheap firecracker? Westwood One Sports.
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1: Yes, indeedy. Westwood One Sports Tonight continues with the youngest in charge, Noah Willingham, as we take you coast to coast, getting you up to 3 a.m. Eastern Time, bringing you the latest and greatest in the world of sports. For just now joining us, man, massive, massive news coming out of the NBA, and I feel like we're going to be saying that really all night tonight. Massive, massive news coming out of the NBA. To start the show, Ja Morant, in his era in Memphis with the Grizzlies, officially coming to an end. He is now a member of the Portland Trail Blazers. I fully expect him to resurrect his career. I think the situation that has caused him to miss so much time, 79 games over the span of 3 years, right? I think all that's behind him. I think the off-the-court stuff I don't worry about, and I think the injury bug, fingers crossed, passed him as well. Sometimes a fresh start, a change of scenery is all you need. Point blank. It is all you need. I feel that is the case here, right? When it comes to one Ja Morant. I think that is the case here when it comes to one Ja Morant. I feel he'll get back on his high horse. One guy who's not going to get back on his high horse anytime soon, it seems like, is former Detroit Lions corner Terrion Arnold. He was released by the franchise earlier today after he was bonded out. Bond was set at $1 million. He met that bond and he thought he was leaving the courtroom to go back to be with the Lions. He had a smile on his face, but as we know and found out earlier today, the Lions no longer want any parts of Terrion Arnold after he was arrested last week on felony charges of armed robbery and kidnapping. So here is the backstory, I would say, surrounding Terrion Arnold and this kidnapping. Terrion Arnold had been robbed. I believe this was a year ago, a little over a year ago. And basically what he attempted to do and throw, help me out on this if I'm blanking on the details here. What he attempted to do was to get his things back, right? Tried to rob his things back. Turns out he wrongfully suspected the victims of being the people that stole from him. So that's the issue here. He is accused of orchestrating the abduction and beating of three men whom prosecutors believe he wrongly suspected of stealing his luxury goods and close to $100,000 cash. It's just a stupid situation all around. If you're Terrion Arnold, when you consider, that's why I think it's so ironic that we're talking about the Terrion Arnold thing and the Ja Morant situation in consecutive segments here, because both of these situations should serve as an example of what you don't do once you reach a certain social status. Once you reach a certain social status, I don't care what your background is, I don't care who your friends are, you shouldn't be on IG Live waving a pistol. You shouldn't be in the strip club on IG Live waving a pistol. Once you make it to the National Football League, under no circumstances should you be participating in attempted robbery. I get Terrion Arnold's thought process here. It's stupid, but I'd be an idiot if I said, no, I don't understand it at all. Terrion Arnold, what did Pooh Shiesty say? He wanted to get it back in blood, right? That is what Terrion Arnold was trying to do here.

0: in this situation. The bottom line is, though, he didn't get it back in blood. He's going to get it back in a lengthy jail sentence, potentially, depending on how his trial goes. He was, though, afforded the opportunity. He was afforded the opportunity to post bond today at $1 million. The Lions, though, releasing him. The decision by Detroit to release him, I think, surprised some folks, is what I would say. Definitely surprised some folks. Because earlier in the offseason, we heard Detroit, and I guess rightfully so, right? We heard Detroit go to bat for him. We heard Detroit take his side publicly. Right? And without having all the details, obviously. They took his side, and where we sit now is the Detroit Lions are stuck in a really, really tough spot here. I want to talk about Terrion Arnold and him needing to make better decisions. I do. But when I talk about this situation, when I put this situation under the microscope, it's extremely difficult, guys, not to think about the immediate impact that it has on the Detroit Lions. The Detroit Lions, as a result of Terrion Arnold being released, they will not make the playoffs for the second consecutive year. And if I'm being honest, they feel like a group that's lost its swagger. They feel like a group after losing their two coordinators last year, they feel like an auraless bunch. And if you've played really any level of football, I'll say if you played at least high school football, you can speak to this. Those of you that play high school football, who did you have the tightest relationship with? If you played college football, who did you have the tightest relationship with? Who did you really go to war for? Was it your head coach or was it your coordinator or position coach? It's probably the latter. So when you think about, well, what's wrong with Detroit? What's the missing sauce in Detroit? It's the fact that Aaron Glenn is now the head coach of the Jets and Ben Johnson is now the head coach of the Chicago Bears. As a result of that, you saw both the offense and defense take significant steps back last year. Now, the injury bug, I have to admit, right, impacted both sides of the football for Detroit. I don't think there's much of an argument to make on that front. But that swagger, that edge, that toughness that we're accustomed to, that we're accustomed to seeing from Detroit. We didn't see it last year. We didn't. And you look at this roster now, think about some of the key pillars that are gone or returning from significant injury. David Montgomery, who I believe, right, was the toughness, was the grit of that offense, he's gone. What does that do? Oh, Linnell, it just means more Jahmyr Gibbs, right? Is that a good thing? What do you mean, Linnell? Of course it's a good thing. Jahmyr Gibbs is arguably the worst pass-protecting running back in all of the National Football League and damn near got Jared Goff split in half at times last year. Disinterested in pass protection. Is he soft? I don't know. You can't be playing in the Motor City and have a little, have a little sprinkle on your ice cream. You can't be soft playing in the Motor City, pal. You can't. And I look at Jahmyr Gibbs as a guy that's got to take a massive step forward next year. I look at Jahmyr Gibbs as a guy who's going to have a lot of pressure on him heading into 2026. He must become a three-down back. He has to. Or else Jared Goff's going to get broke the hell up. There's questions on the offense with the running back spot. There's questions with the offensive line. This has probably been the most under-talked about storyline of the offseason in the NFC. Penei Sewell, right? All-Pro as a right tackle. We just assume, psh, oh, it's no big deal. Ah, it's nothing. It's like going from eating, you know, strawberry jam Uncrustables to grape jam Uncrustables. No big deal. Just a change in your diet. No. Penei Sewell's going from the right side to the left side. Who the hell knows how that transition works? Cade Mays being brought in by way of the charity case that is the Carolina Panthers. He's brought into town to come be the new starting center. How is that going to work? Do we know that that's going to work here for Detroit? We don't. So they got a lot of questions to me. And then you flip to the defensive side. Brian Branch coming off of major injury. Terrion Arnold no longer a part of the fold. Amik Robertson now part of the Washington Commanders. Where's the pass rush at with this group? There's just a lot of questions. There are a lot of questions to me that face this Detroit Lions group to where I don't know if I can trust them next year to ultimately be a postseason team. I don't know how high I am on that group going into 2026. And then you add the backdrop of Terrion Arnold being cut. Well, what the hell? What is there to like about Detroit? Secondary is in shambles in a division where you've got to compete against Justin Jefferson, Jordan Addison, the Bears' high-octane offense, whatever the hell misfit, you know, toys they're going to put at receiver for the Packers. You got to have your secondary on point. And the bottom line is, Brian Branch coming off a significant injury. Jaden Reed was awful last year. You brought him in via free agency. He wasn't worth a damn. And then you lost to Amik Robertson, who was one of your starters. He's at Washington. Terrion Arnold, he's got an ankle monitor on. What the hell? If you're the Detroit Lions here, how confident are you? If you're a Lions fan, I guess, how confident are you that your group has got what it takes to make the postseason next year? I don't give you a puncher's chance. I don't. I think it's a two-team division. It's going to be between the Vikings and the Bears. I think the Packers lost too much at wide receiver, and they're probably not going to have, you know, Josh Jacobs. And then I look at Detroit taking a massive, massive step back, man. Massive, massive step back. Not sure where this group goes, but I do know this. They will not be amongst the postseason teams coming up next year within the landscape of the NFC. We opened up the show with massive breaking news out of the NBA. Ja Morant, now a member of the Portland Trail Blazers. When we come back, my personal message to the front office, you'll love this, DMV, of the Washington Wizards. All that and more next here on Westwood One Sports Night.
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0: off and running here on a Monday night edition of What's Up on Sports Tonight. A hell of a lot to get to as things getting wild and wonderful in the NBA. Ja Morant, now a member of the Portland Trailblazers. LeBron James, Anthony Davis potentially getting rerouted to the Golden State Warriors. We got a lot to get into. But I have a personal message to deliver here before we get into LeBron James and Anthony Davis potentially going to Golden State. The message that I have to give tonight, and can I be honest, can I be selfish? It feels good, ladies and gentlemen, to be able to sit up here and deliver this message. I have a personal message. It is for a group that I refer to as the Wizvengers. Not the Avengers, those of you who are Marvel nerds out there. No. Not the Avengers, the Wizvengers, Michael Winger, Will Dawkins, Travis Schlank, the powers that be in the nation's capital that are responsible for ushering in this new era of Wizards basketball. I want to first start my message with a sweeping round of applause. Because hot damn it, no matter how much you guys are doubted, no matter how much adversity you guys have to take on, you inherited the most distressed asset in pro sports, talking about Bradley Beal's 250 Supermax with a damn no trade clause, and you turned it into this. Look at where we stand as a basketball team, as an organization, talking about the Wizards. The basketball gods on your side because of the ethical tank. The basketball gods on your side because of how you've handled yourselves, guys. You are the byproduct. You are the byproduct of successful team building. Talking about the Wizards. But this reputation that you have, oh, it's a tough one. It's a tough one. We all got a family member out there. Maybe it's your little cousin. I've got a little cousin like this. You know, aunts and uncles scared as hell the little cousin to get the driver's license because they don't know what he's going to do once you give him that type of responsibility, once you give him that type of power. He was reckless when he was an adolescent. He was reckless in school. He was reckless growing up. And you think, man, he'll never get it. I think that's how people look at the Wizards. I think the Wizards are looked at as like that can't get right family member because no matter what the Wizards do, no matter what moves they make, it is routinely met with doubt. It is routinely met, right, with this pessimistic mindset. Everything the Wizards do gets looked at as some sort of terrible choice, terrible move, terrible decision. The Wizards to this point, despite what the general public has had to say about them, the Wizards have knocked this rebuild out of the park. Out of the park. They have. Getting Trae Young, getting Anthony Davis, the development of the youngsters, Bilal Coulibaly, Keyshawn George, Alex Saar, Trey Johnson, you name it. Between the development of the youngsters and then the asset management, which has led you to Trae Young, Anthony Davis, now A.J. DeBanza, by way of the number one pick. The asset management has been something that other organizations across the NBA should be able to look at and go, hey, if we do it that way, right, maybe we can have the results that the Wizards have. Now, I know we haven't busted a grape yet in terms of winning games. They haven't done a damn thing. We're still in the on-paper phase of this. But the bottom line is, if they do the great American philosopher Aubrey Drake Graham once said, Drake just stands for do right and kill everything. If the Washington Wizards front office continues to Drake, do right and kill everything, they're going to be amongst the contenders in the East for years to come. This isn't about making the playoffs for 1 year. This is about building a sustained winner. They have set themselves up to do so. Where we sit right now, though, is at a very pivotal point of this rebuild. We're at a crossroads, the great American philosopher, NBA Youngboy once said. Crossroads, I know. Somebody tell me how I get home. Oh, out here on my own. They're at a crossroads right now talking about the Wizards. They are. Here's why. They have told everyone who would listen that when Anthony Davis is extension eligible coming up in August, and I believe is 4 for $275 is what AD is ultimately eligible for, right? They have told teams, yeah, when we're able to open up those contract talks, we plan on opening up those contract talks. This is my message to the Washington Wizards front office. And you listen very, very closely. And I want to look directly into the camera when I say this. I want to be right here with Will Dawkins and the Wizvengers. Under no circumstance, you cannot. No, you cannot extend Anthony Davis. No matter how enticing it is, no matter how much pressure Rich Paul and the powers that be at Clutch Sports put on you, no matter how unchy and contentious potentially that these conversations get, you cannot, under any circumstance, give Anthony Davis the max extension that he is eligible for. If you do, Washington Wizards, you'll rue the day. You'll rue the day that you gave Anthony Davis that mega extension. You'll rue the day that you gave Street Clothes this massive extension. Mr. Glass, as some people like to call him. You can't do it. Just like when you're out at the club and you had one too many and the blonde chick wants to make out with you, you leave it there. You don't bring her home. You don't extend that any further than the club where we're all fam, right? You don't do that. You leave it on the cutting room floor. You don't have to do anything else with Anthony Davis. You got him already. She's already making out with you. Why make her your girlfriend? You know, it's kind of how I look at it here. If you're the Washington Wizards, I beg of you, Will Dawkins, Mike Winger, Travis Schlenk, the powers that be, you cannot under any circumstance, no matter how tempting it is, no matter how much volume those blonde locks have, you can't. Anthony Davis is a one-night stand with the Wizards until proven otherwise. Anthony Davis is a one-night stand in D.C. until proven otherwise. He's got to earn his keep. And Wizards fans out there, relax. If you think Will Dawkins and the powers that be in the nation's capital, if you think they're going to trade him to Golden State for nothing, you're crazy. If you think they're going to get finessed in a potential deal with Golden State, where have you been? Where have you been throughout the 2.5 years of this rebuild? They've done the finessing. They've turned Bradley Beal's 250 no trade clause into this. And you're questioning their ability? You're questioning how strong their hand is at the poker table? Shame on you if you're out there in the nation's capital and you're questioning whether or not the Wizards are going to make a shrewd move here. Shame on you if you're out there in the nation's capital and you're concerned about whether or not the Wizards are going to handle their business properly. They've shown us that at this point, They've earned this right. You know what we are? DC family out there, if you're listening, in the DMV, because that's really where the only Wizards fans exist, right? We're at the mercy of the evaluator. At this point, Will Dawkins and company have never steered us wrong. I don't expect them to do it this time around. 310-840-4910 is the number on the talking text line. We're just getting rolling here on a Monday night edition of Westwood One Sports Night. A lot more to get to, including really the top story of the day in the world of sports. Draymond Green declining his $27 million player option with the Golden State Warriors. But the reason that he did it, I think, is fascinating. We could see one of the greatest link-ups in the history of the NBA. I'll give you the details next.
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0: here's Lynell Willingham.
1: Yes, indeedy. It is officially Tuesday on the East Coast. We appreciate you being here with us as we take you coast to coast here on Westwood One Sports Night with, you're at the Big Voice Guy, Youngest in Charge, and Willingham rocking out with you as we get you up to 3 a.m. Eastern Time. We'll get back into the NFL a little bit later on, but I mentioned that tonight would be chock full NBA conversation because free agency in the NBA opens up very, very soon. Very, very soon. I believe it's, what, July 1 is when teams can officially start signing unrestricted free agents and things of that nature. We're already kind of seeing some dominoes fall prior to the start of free agency in the NBA. We'll go through a couple of different deals that were made on the heels of free agency coming up here as we roll throughout the show. But the news that has rocked the NBA world here, the news that has really turned the NBA upside down and on its head, is the fact that the Golden State Warriors are trying to pull off what I call the heist of the century. The Golden State Warriors are trying to hop in the time machine and put together a super team, or a team that would be viewed as a super team if it was the year of our Lord, 2018. Now, in the year of our Lord, 2026, what the Warriors are trying to accomplish here is questionable, I will admit. But here is the report. If you've been at work all day, if you've been asleep and not hip to the news, the Golden State Warriors are in an aggressive pursuit of Anthony Davis and LeBron James. The move that signaled that this was on the horizon, the move that allowed all of this to be possible, was Draymond Green earlier today opting out of his $27.6 million player option. He had until 5 p.m. Eastern time on Monday to make that decision. He made the decision before noon. So before lunch, Draymond knew what it was when it came to his future with the Warriors. Here's the thing. Rich Paul, I said the Warriors are trying to pull out the heist of the century. Rich Paul, the agent of LeBron, Anthony Davis, Draymond Green, he is trying to pull off the heist of the century by having all three of his clients in the Bay Area. How will it work is the question. Well, with Draymond Green opting out of the deal, it opens up the mid-level exception, the non-taxpayer $15 million mid-level for LeBron James to sign as an unrestricted free agent, which he is right now. Well, what's up with the Lakers, Lynell? I thought LeBron wanted to go back to L.A. I thought that was the reality. If we got it ready, Mike, our pal Brian Windhorst of ESPN had this to say about where things stand with the relationship between LeBron and the Lakers.
2: The Lakers, as soon as the finals ended, they had a meeting with Austin Reeves and began the contract negotiations that ended up leading to him deciding to stay, bypass free agency and stay. And they, having these other talks, they reached out to LeBron, to LeBron's representative, to Rich Paul, and said, we'd like to have LeBron back. But there have been no further talks. From what I understand, the Lakers have not made an offer. But LeBron, from what I understand, as of today, when I got this update, LeBron has not, made himself available to meet with the Lakers yet.
1: The fact that the Lakers and LeBron haven't talked yet is egregious. Now, we're going to get on the Lakers in how incompetent Rob Pelinka is coming up here as we roll throughout the hour. But I just want to let you hear the latest of where things stand. So as a result of that, it is expected that LeBron is going to take a meeting with Golden State once free agency opens up. The whole kill is this, though. LeBron only goes to Golden State if Anthony Davis is going as well. And that is where this situation gets very, very interesting. It's why I had that personal message to the Wizards front office about 15, 20 minutes ago, guys. It all makes sense here. We're just chopping wood as we get you up to 3 a.m. Eastern time here. So the Anthony Davis piece of this is fascinating because he's currently a member of the Washington Wizards. He is eligible for a huge four-year extension coming up in mid-August. If you were listening in the last segment, you know I literally got on my hands and knees and begged the Wizards not to go that route. Instead, they should go the route, which I think they're going to go. They need to get on the phone with Mike Dunleavy Jr. and say, well, what do you guys want to give up in exchange for Anthony Davis? We know that Jimmy Butler, just from a pure salary matching standpoint, we know Jimmy Butler must be a part of any Anthony Davis deal. The deal that's on the table, the deal that most likely goes through, is Jimmy, two unprotected first and some pick swaps for Anthony Davis. The interesting part about all of this is like the idea of LeBron, AD, and Draymond Green and Steph Curry teaming up in the year 2026. Fascinating to me. And I think the general public is missing the boat and asleep at the wheel when talking about the potential link up of LeBron, Steph, Anthony Davis, Draymond Green. For starters, right? Put the championship aspirations to the side. Having those four dudes on one team is big time. Must-see TV. It's intriguing, if nothing else. You're going to want to watch. The idea of Steph and LeBron, arguably the two best players of this generation. Those two guys teaming up on one team, you're telling me that doesn't intrigue you as a basketball fan? You're telling me that doesn't move the needle as a basketball fan? The hell is wrong with you? This is like my GM mode in 2K happening right now in real time, people. This is the good stuff. This is the good stuff. And here is what I'm tired of hearing already. Here is what I'm tired of hearing already. I'm tired of hearing about their age. I'm tired of it. Tired. Sleep. Tired of hearing about the age when it comes to those three. That foursome, rather. And here's why. From a basketball standpoint, right? LeBron James would be Steph Curry's best teammate since Kevin Durant, right? Am I giving away state secrets when I say that? Am I ruffling feathers? Am I shaking the base of the tree when I come out with that? No, I'm not. It's the reality of it. He would be Steph's best teammate since Kevin Durant. If you're the Warriors, this is the move that you got to make to extend and maximize Steph Curry. As you saw in the play-in tournament last year, there's plenty left in the tank with Steph Curry. There is plenty left in the tank when it comes to Steph. As you saw in the playoffs with LeBron, there's plenty left in the tank with LeBron. There is. If this group was able to stay healthy, the foursome of LeBron, AD, Draymond, Steph. Think about that defensive front court of AD and Draymond. We saw what Draymond did to Kawhi Leonard in the playoffs down the stretch, in the play-in game down the stretch, rather. Brother still got it. We know what Anthony Davis is when he's healthy as a defender. That doesn't intrigue you? That doesn't move the needle? We also got some news on Golden State. Kristaps Porzingis, the Zinger. He's back. 2 years, 24 mil. He'll be back in the saddle with Golden State. Or excuse me. Is it 2 years, 24 or 2 years, 40? Bottom line is, the Zinger, Kristaps Porzingis, is back on a 2-year, $40 million deal. He's got a player option for the second season. So you're now talking about a front court that boasts Al Horford, Anthony Davis potentially, Kristaps Porzingis, Draymond Green. I like it on paper. Obviously, health is going to be the deciding factor, right? But on its surface, I love the potential move for Golden State. And if they're able to stay healthy, I don't think they're better than Oklahoma City or San Antonio. But to me, if they can acquire AD and LeBron, they're at least eye level. They're at least eye level. They're at least in the same stratosphere with a San Antonio, with an Oklahoma City. At worst, they'd be the third best team in the West. Fourth best team in the West, depending on how you feel about Minnesota and Denver. But last year, you saw what Golden State was at times and how frisky they could be at times. Key caveat, when they were healthy. You saw it. The key this time around, if you're Golden State, is you've got LeBron and Anthony Davis at your disposal. I don't see a scenario in which those two together don't have success. I'm sorry. I believe too much in LeBron and in Stephen Curry. Those two linking up, those two playing on the same team, it's not some sort of basketball wet dream. It's on the precipice of happening here. We're here. We're at the goal line in terms of this link up happening. If it does happen, if we do reach a point where the Warriors are able to acquire both LeBron and Anthony Davis, and that is what all roads are pointing to right now, is Golden State pulling off that heist. And here's the thing. Draymond doesn't opt out of the player option if he doesn't know that this is on the horizon. It was the smoke signal that had a damn three forest fire behind it. You know, there's fire here with that smoke. This is something that I feel like is almost a foregone conclusion at this point. LeBron and Anthony Davis going to the Golden State Warriors. If this move crosses the finish line, a Golden State ends up with both LeBron and Anthony Davis, I would put them as a title contender in the Western Conference. I would put them in the same stratosphere, eye level to Oklahoma City, San Antonio, Denver, Minnesota, who are the big four in the West. Do we all agree with that? That Minnesota, Denver, Oklahoma City, San Antonio, the clear top four teams within the West. I would put Golden State right in the thick of that conversation if they're able to acquire Anthony Davis and LeBron James. Could you imagine, first and foremost, Kristaps Porzingis and Anthony Davis in your front court? Could you imagine this starting five? Steph, LeBron, Draymond, Porzingis, and AD. Where's the shooting, Linnell? Well, LeBron's got nothing but time to work on that jumper. Kristaps, nothing but time to work on it. But I just look at that group. I look at the size. I look at the basketball IQ. I look at the versatility defensively. Health is going to be the clear thing. They could potentially be, you know, a detriment to that group. But what's the old saying? Scared money don't make no money. If you're scared, go to church. Bottom line, this is the move that Joe Lacob and Mike Dunleavy should be trying to make here. You got to do it. Because if not, how do you maximize this window of Stephen Curry's prime? And make no mistake about it, he still is very much within the heart of his prime. 310-840-4910. I want to open up the phones on this. Would the Warriors be a title contender in the West with the addition of LeBron James and Anthony Davis? According to multiple NBA insiders, those two going to the Bay Area, very much a real possibility now after Draymond Green opted out of his $27.6 million player option. If AD and LeBron team up with Steph Curry in the Bay Area, where do you put them amongst the contenders within the West? 310-840-4910. Let's kick things off with Johnny in Atlanta wanting to tap in. Johnny, good evening.
0: What's going on, Lanell? Hey, what's going on, man? Did you ever watch the movie Uncle Drew?
1: I've seen Uncle Drew. I have.
0: Yeah. So you need to rename the Golden State to the Harlem Buckets, because that's all it is. Whole bunch of old people playing. They would not be a contender. They would not. I do not see it. I can't see it, because, like you said, you made that trade in 2K 10 years ago for them people like that. Because ain't no way they can run up and down the court with Anthony Edwards and LaMelo Ball. Not even the Spurs. It's too much speed and too much. They're a running team, and they'll be gassed by fourth quarter. They will be gassed. Even though I still think Steph Curry got it, but LeBron don't play defense no more. Anthony Davis can't play defense. And then Draymond, he foul and talk more than anything. So that's going to be their hurt, because they don't play defense no more. Back in the day, yes, but now they don't play defense. And my last take is, after all these trades is going down, the Milwaukee Bucks GM look like the best GM in the world, because these are dumb trades that are happening right now. That's my take. Y'all have a nice one, man.
1: Appreciate you, dog. I totally disagree. Am I going to be the only one here tonight that feels this way about Golden State? Am I going to be the only one that gives them a legitimate shot to compete within the Western Conference? I don't think it's some sort of pipe dream. I don't think we're being unrealistic. I think the fact of the matter is LeBron James is one of the most polarizing players in basketball. You all love to hate him anyway. Draymond Green's most hated. Anthony Davis has a horrible reputation of never being healthy. If you all are being objective and looking at it from a pure basketball standpoint, how do you look at a team with three all top 75 players on it and think that they can't win?
3: Lanell, I love this move if they get it done. I love it. And I don't care. I don't care about the age thing either.
1: At all.
3: Because think about this. Like, who is one of the best passers in the game still? It's LeBron. It's LaMelo Ball, RIP, right. Charlotte. But it's LeBron James. He's been one of the best passers in this league. He's always been pass first. And now you got one of the best shooters of all time. If they team up with their collective basketball IQ. I'm
1: telling you. I don't see how it doesn't work.
3: It's not unfeasible.
1: I don't see how it doesn't work outside of injury. Like, that's injury bug to me is the only thing. The other piece of this that I think is fascinating as well. People want to come play with these dudes. They're going to be able to fill out the roster and get depth pieces easily. People are going to be literally signing up and running to go to Golden State and play with those guys. So those that call in and say, oh, the depth is this, the depth is that, I don't necessarily buy it. 310-840-4910. The big news of the day in the NBA, Draymond Green opting out of his $27.6 million player option to make room for what Shams Charania is calling a potential blockbuster. AD and LeBron potentially on their way to Golden State. If the move crosses the finish line, does it put the Warriors amongst the contenders within the Western Conference? 310-840-4910. Your calls on LeBron and AD to the Bay Area next here on Westwood One Sports Night. 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

Text line, AD and LeBron potentially en route to the Bay Area. Would it make them title contenders in the landscape of the Western Conference? I already know what all you hating ass fans out there are going to say. Oh, they're too old, and you said you're 2018, and if this was 10 years ago, my ass. LeBron James at this current juncture is the best teammate Steph Curry's had since Kevin Durant. What did they do when he had Kevin Durant as his teammate? They won the finals. This potential deal, this potential move to me, I think puts the Lakers in that same category. Not the Lakers. Puts the Warriors in that same conversation as as Minnesota, as the Spurs, as the Thunder, as the Nuggets. I think this move puts them in that stratosphere. Obviously, health is the number one thing that could derail this thing. But if they're healthy, if we could pretend just for a second that we're playing with the injuries off. Pretty damn good team, boys and girls. Pretty damn good team, boys and girls. I love it. How could you not? Think about LeBron and Steph in the pick and roll. Who do you guard? You kidding me? LeBron in the role as a playmaker, as a roller? Are you kidding? Steph Curry, what do? You can't go under and play LeBron on the roll, or else Steph's going to light that ass up. You can't go over and leave LeBron, or else you're going to get dunked on. You all are very much lacking imagination when it comes to the conversation around whether or not the Warriors could be really talented in a championship contender. I don't want to shy away from it. That's the standard here. LeBron doesn't leave Los Angeles to go to Golden State to not have championship aspirations, right? It's not what this is. This isn't charity. This isn't some cute retirement tour. This is about hardware. This is about legacy. This is about where you're going to be placed amongst the all-time greats. And despite what all of you LeBron haters out there say, I don't have any problem with LeBron teaming up with one Steph Curry. It's great for basketball. It's great for sports. You kidding? The question is, though, does it put them in the championship conversation within the

0: Western Conference? Are they on the same level as a San Antonio, an Oklahoma City, a Denver, and a Minnesota? I think it puts them eye level. Would I pick them to beat pick them to beat San Antonio in a seven-game series? Probably not. Right? But you never know. This is the playoffs, baby. Anything can happen. Anything can happen. So to act as if they don't have a shot, I think that's ludicrous. And if you're not giving those two, talking about LeBron and Steph, if you're not going to give them a puncher's chance together, what the hell are you? Put the haterade down. 310-840-4910. I'm afraid to go out on the phones on this. I honestly am. I am terrified of hearing from somebody on the phones on this because I know how the listening audience feels about the greatest player of all time, LeBron James. I know how the listening audience feels about age. Let's do it, though. We have to. Let's go to Ryan in Oregon wanting to check in. Ryan, what's going on, man? What do you think?
1: I think it'd be great. You know what? Health would be an issue, but you only need 65 games out of them. You got so much depth and everything that, you know, you can rest them. It's not like you're not expecting 82 games out of these guys.
0: No, I don't think you can expect 82 out of them. Yeah, and if you do, that's on you.
1: That's on you.
0: Yeah, Where do you see them ranking, though? Where do you see them ranking in the landscape of the West with this move?
1: Like you, in the top five. You know, I mean, back four, they're going to, if that's the group and they're even somewhat healthy, they're going to have four of the best six players on the court at any given time. A couple years ago, it was, you always had Durant and Thompson, Curry, you know, Shea's good, but Shea's one against that four. I'll take my chances. Wimby's good, but, you know, two of the four.
0: Here is what I worry about. In a potential matchup with OKC, per se. Unless they can, are they going to be able to get a Marcus Smart who just declined his player option? He's set to hit free agency. I worry about the perimeter defenders and the athleticism. That's their big Achilles heel in a potential situation like this. But as I keep going back to, and I appreciate the call, as I keep going back to, when you have a trio like this, or a foursome like this, AD, Draymond, Steph, Goat James, brother, you may get Richard Jefferson to come out of retirement or something crazy like that. People are going to want to play with this group. I use Richard Jefferson as an extreme outlier in hyperbole because you get the point here. They're going to leave no stone unturned in trying to acquire talent around these guys. I don't worry about depth because people are going to be itching to come play with this group. What I worry about ultimately is the health. And it's not of LeBron. It's not of Steph. It's of Anthony Davis. Anthony Davis, to me, is the most uncertain piece of this entire thing, which is, to me, why I'm like, yo, if you're LeBron, I get, you know, Clutch Sports has this wet dream that they're trying to accomplish of having LeBron, AD, and Draymond play on the same team. It's beautiful. I love it. Shout out to them. But if you're Golden State, why do you want Anthony Davis? There's not another needle-moving guy out there for you? Why does Anthony Davis, why is he the guy that you're hot after? I don't necessarily get it, but I'll say it till I'm blue in the face. I'll say it till I'm purple. If they're healthy, they're going to be a tough. Just think about it. Don't overthink it. I'm telling you to think about it, but don't overthink it at the same time, right? LeBron, Steph Curry, Anthony Davis, Draymond Green. How the hell do you stop that? How do you score against them? Think about the different lineups that they can roll out there. And then the other part of it is this. People are worried about the depth, right? You've got Kristaps Porzingis and Al Horford and Guy Santos in your front court still. You've got Brandon Podemski. You just need some perimeter defense. And you're cooking with gas here in Golden State. I'm telling you, Joe Lacob, Mike Dunleavy, you made yourself look like a bunch of jackasses on draft night with you all arguing with the cameras on you. You looked unstable. It was real ghetto and ratchet, what we saw in the draft room of the Warriors. It was. It was trifling. But this is how you save face. This is how you show the world, okay, hey now, we all right. We cool. We ain't beefing too hard. This is what elite families do. We argue. We fuss. We fight because we want the same thing. Hardware. Championships. And if you're Golden State, it is embarrassing what you've been victim to the last several years. Steph Curry has not taken a step back at all as a talent. Yet the past three seasons, they've been totally irrelevant. They've been totally irrelevant. Will that change with the addition of LeBron James and Anthony Davis? 310-840-4910. If the Warriors can pull this off and acquire LeBron and AD, where does it put them amongst the contenders in the landscape of the Western Conference? 310-840-4910. James is in Georgia, wants to chime in. What's going on, James?
2: Alanel, hope you're doing good. What I wanted to ask you was if Anthony Davis does go to the Lakers, what do you think the Wizards should ask for in return? And how do you feel about them as far as how they feel a lot better now that they've got some of their pieces together? And I was just sort of wondering what your thoughts were.
0: James, I'm going to respectfully ask, before I get to that, to answer the question that's okay. at hand here. And you're not going to answer the question. James, we appreciate you. Let's try to stay on task, guys. I'm clearly asking you a question here. Don't do your own thing. 310-840-4910. Would a LeBron James, Anthony Davis collab link up in Golden State, would that put the Warriors within the title conversation within the landscape of the Western Conference? Cassius is in Atlanta, wants to check in. Mr. Positive wants to chime in. What's going on?
3: Me. Yes. Linnell, boom shakalaka. Yes, I want to chime in. You've done your homework, but let's be real. You cannot beat Father Time. You know that I know that LeBron is the GOAT. Here's the thing. You're right. They have the experience. They have the IQ. They have the talent. But here's the thing, Linnell. I believe you're living in the past in the sense that you're thinking about the greatness that they had, and you're putting it now in 2026, knowing that Father Time is going to catch up to them. You know that Anthony Davis is going to get hurt. Yes, you're emoting right now, my friend. Mr. Positive believes you're emoting. But yes, I would love it. I think it's great for the game. It's great for the NBA. It would be a juggernaut. Everyone would want to come to the Golden State Warriors.
0: But I just don't know why. So you keep bringing up Father Time.
3: Yes.
0: Are you talking about for who? For Anthony Davis? Who are you bringing up when you reference Father Time? Who is going to be the one that falls victim to Father Time? I don't see it being Steph. He's aged beautifully, okay, like fine wine.
3: You're right. Linnell, you're right. LeBron takes care of himself. He spends $1 million a year. You're right, Steph. But here's the thing. Regardless of that, you just still can't beat Father Time. The tendons, the ligaments, they will give because of the age and the torque and the speed and just the constant repetition. I know what I'm talking about, Linnell Willingham. Thank you for taking my call, everybody. Go for your dreams.
0: I get where most people want to go with that. Father Time this, Father Time that. I don't buy it, man. I don't. I believe, maybe it's me dreaming. Maybe I'm being totally unrealistic here. I just don't know how you can, with a straight face, just count that team out. Regardless of age, we're acting like none of those dudes have taken a step back yet at this point. None of them. So why do we assume next year is the year? Steph's the same guy he was 3 years ago. LeBron, arguably the same guy he was 3 years ago. Why are we acting as if this year, it'll be this year, this is the year where Father Time strikes? I don't believe that. I don't. I think this group, one, they would hear all the noise. If you don't think they're going to have a chip on their shoulder, if you don't think they're going to feel the pressure of the public scrutiny, then you're crazy. That, to me, all of the doubt and belief, all of the doubt in the disbelief of the group, I think it motivates them. I think it's the factor in the edge that they need to get over the hump. I do. Now, maybe this has a lot to do with me being a massive LeBron fan, and I want to see him win more hardware, and I want to see Steph Curry win more hardware. Think about it like this. The three dudes that were really the best players of the 2000s, right? Or the 2010s, at least. I'm sorry. The best players of the 2010s. Three guys that come to mind. Clear three best. LeBron, KD, Steph Curry. We had a certain loudmouth radio host from North Carolina come on the radio and say that those three would never win another championship. None of those three.
4: I wonder who that was.
0: Wonder who that hating ass host was. I want to add that layer to this conversation on the phones as well at 310-840-4910. It feels like we're getting close to the end of an era when it comes to the greatness of LeBron, Steph Curry, Kevin Durant, the three pillars and clear-cut best players of the 2010s in the NBA. Do you see either of those three winning another title? And then, more importantly, to keep it on task, if LeBron and Anthony Davis can team up in the Bay Area, does it make the Warriors a title contender? 310-840-4910. We'll take your calls on that. Plus, I'll tell you why Mauricio Pochettino in the U.S. men's national team made a massive mistake over the weekend. I'll give you the details on that next.
5: U.S. men's national team has wrapped up group play. Up next, the round of 32 on Wednesday. How far can they go? Let's find out. Westwood One Sports.
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0: Here we go. Party continues as we go coast to coast. Getting you up to 3 a.m. Eastern time. What's on the cutting room floor right now? Why do we say that phrase, by the way? Where did that phrase originate from? The cutting room floor. Really? There we go. Wow. Look at you. Shout out to Mike. He was even sharp a day before hump day. Shout out to you, Mike, a.k.a. Taz, a.k.a. the man taking your calls at 310-840-4910. The big news that we got out of the NBA. Rich Paul and Clutch Sports are doing their damnedest to accomplish what many folks consider to be a fantasy, pipe dream. But now, after Draymond Green has opted out of his $27.6 million player option, that pipe dream slowly coming a reality as LeBron James and Anthony Davis, rumored to be en route to the Golden State Warriors. For LeBron, it would be easy, right? He's an unrestricted free agent, signed the mid-level exception, bada bing, bada boom. For Anthony Davis, his route to the Bay Area is a lot more complicated because he is currently a member of the Washington Wizards. The Golden State Warriors are rumored to be interested in moving on from Jimmy Butler to acquire Anthony Davis. The other rumor out there when it comes to LeBron, the Warriors, and AD, LeBron rumored to not be interested in Golden State unless it is a package deal of him and his good partner, Clutch Sports teammate, AD, both of them going to the Bay Area. But like I said, Golden State's got to figure some things out here to make that happen because AD, currently a member of the Wizards, they have 4 future pick swaps and 2 future firsts that they can trade away. Boop, boop, boop, boop, boop, boop, boop, boop, boop, boop. Call them. Make the call. I would be for it. I had to argue. I didn't want to say argue. I'm going to pull up. Where's my phone at? I mean, my mentions today were absolutely on fire. Will, I don't know if you caught any of the ridiculousness that was sent my way on Twitter, but I mean, the engagement that I got today, some people would pay for it. I said the Wizards are at a point right now because this is our pal Kevin O'Connor reported that, hey, they have 2 future firsts and 4 first-round pick swaps to work with in any deal. And I said, the Wizards have reached a point where if that's on the table for Anthony Davis, 2 firsts and 4 pick swaps, you have to make the move. You have to, simply because of the draft capital that's coming back. You only gave away 2 future firsts to get Anthony Davis. And one of those future firsts was the number 30 overall pick. So, like, did you really give up much to get him? 4 future pick swaps for a team that's old and decrepit and probably going to not be very good 4 years down the line from now, I think is a massive coup if you are the Washington Wizards. Let's go to Scott in Chicago, who wants to check in and give his thoughts on LeBron and AD potentially going to the Bay Area. Scott, what you got, man? Does it make them a playoff
1: team? Hey, what's going on? Thanks for accepting my call.
0: Yes, sir. Does it make them a contender in the West to you?
1: So my thoughts are this. It'll be fun for the fans. It'll be good for TV and for ratings. But if you're chasing a championship or some hardware of any sort, I don't think that's the move. I don't think they have the legs or the youth. Like you said, AD's contract is going to be almost, what, 40 grand next year. Even if you move on from Jimmy Butler, I just don't think you could acquire the pieces to surround them. We've seen LeBron lose a step on defense time and time. Like it was a lot of layups that got past him because he just don't have the legs to jump up with the younger guys. We've seen Draymond lose athleticism on defense and have to do some egregious things on the court, like kick guys in the lower area and give out elbows and step on guys in the chest. You don't want to see an old man, Draymond, out there doing that to the younger guys. Nobody wants to watch that in basketball. So I just don't see where they would really go. I think it would be fun it'd be cool. It'd be a nice little moment in history. We could all enjoy the last, like, they could all do their farewell tour together or whatever. But as far as
0: how disrespectful,
1: I just don't think so.
0: Do you, what do you think would be LeBron and Steph's reaction to hearing this call?
1: Well, they'll have to go back and watch the footage. Like, I watched the playoffs this season, and I watched LeBron get beat off the dribble more than a handful of times. So you put that with already handicapped Steph Curry, who's not really much use on defense.
0: You just call Steph Curry Draymond, handicapped? Say goodbye. I appreciate it. Say goodbye. Scott, I mean, come on. Are you serious? Why is the world asleep at the wheel when it comes to the potential pairing of AD, LeBron, Steph, and Draymond in Golden State? I know you all accuse me of being bronsexual from time to time, but hot damn. 310-840-4910. Are the Warriors a title contender in the West if they add LeBron and AD? We'll continue to take your calls on that. Plus, the Buffalo Bills making an extremely controversial decision on the future of their new stadium. That's next here on Westwood One Sports.
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0: Here's Linnell Willingham.
1: All righty. Westwood One Sports Night continues as we hitch up to 3 a.m. Eastern Time. Talking text line wide open for you at 310-840-4910. We're going to get into the Buffalo Bills and the decision that they made, a controversial, polarizing decision that they made when it comes to the future of their new stadium. We'll get to that coming up momentarily. And I want to pay off the tease from the last segment as well. The U.S. men's national team, I thought, and their coach, Mauricio Pochettino, a horrible decision made over the weekend. I'll give you the details on that here in this 1 a.m. hour on the East Coast as well. Talking text line, though, wide open for you, as I mentioned. Big news of the day. The Golden State Warriors. I don't even want to describe this and preface this as a Golden State Warriors move. The Golden State Rich Pauls are trying their hardest right now to get a blockbuster across the finish line. According to multiple NBA insiders, Sean Serrani, Brian Windhorst, Chris Haynes, Draymond Green made a decision earlier today at about 10:50 a.m. to opt out of his $27.6 million player option, opting to hit unrestricted free agency. What does that do? That move apparently was made to give Golden State financial flexibility to go out and get LeBron James and Anthony Davis. How would they do that? LeBron would be brought in by way of the non-taxpayer $15 million mid-level exception. An exception that they still have at their disposal, despite them putting pen to paper with Kristaps Porzingis on a two-year, $40 million extension. It's not just LeBron that they're trying to lure to town. They're trying to get Anthony Davis as well. To do that, they would have to ship out Jimmy Butler and a series of first-round picks to make it worthwhile for the Washington Wizards. If this deal is able to get across the finish line, and ladies and gentlemen, I don't know how it's been described by others, all signs point to this deal happening. As far as I'm concerned, all signs point towards this deal happening. Draymond would not have opted out of the player option, leaving money on the floor, if this wasn't a reality, if this wasn't something that was getting ready to cross the finish line. You know what I'm saying? So I am under the belief that this is going to happen. If it does happen, from a basketball standpoint, I look at a potential front court of LeBron. Excuse me, not even a front court, because I don't even know what they do as far as the starting lineup goes. We know Anthony Davis has no one-play center. So it would be Kristaps Porzingis at center, Anthony Davis at power forward. You playing Draymond at the three? That's what I'm saying here. Like, there's so many different basketball scenarios that we have to work through with this. But all of them end, to me, and the Warriors being a much better basketball team. All of the scenarios ultimately end with the Warriors being much better and being a legitimate contender within the Western Conference. That is my question for you on the talking text line at 310-840-4910. Does this move, bringing in AD, bringing in LeBron, does it put Golden State amongst the title contenders out West? I just look at it from a defensive perspective, and maybe it's Kristaps coming off the bench, and it's LeBron, AD, and Draymond in the front court. A front court of AD and Draymond. I don't know what the hell the last caller was talking about. They called him from, I think it was from Georgia or from Chicago. Draymond Green is still an elite defender. Ask Kawhi Leonard. Y'all remember what happened at the end of the play-in game a couple months ago? Draymond coming up with a big steal on Kawhi to win the game. You know what I'm saying? Draymond could go. He may punch somebody in the neck every now and then and kick somebody in the kahunas every now and then. Brother could go. Bottom line, putting him and Anthony Davis together and AD when healthy, I mean, you know what's about switchability, rim protection, the ability to slide your puppies on the perimeter, guarding guards when you get put in a switch situation. AD is him on the defensive end. Question is, will he stay healthy? Right? He's him, but the other H word that's more important is health. Will he be healthy? And if you're the Warriors, this is the type of calculated risk, the type of gamble that you make when you're trying to maximize the latter stages of Steph Curry's career. Because make no mistake about it, this is what this is about. This is all about Steph Curry. You do not want to see the greatest player in the history of your franchise ushered out with 40 lost seasons. You don't want to see that. You want to see him compete for championships. You want to see him on the island of relevancy. And for the past several seasons, Golden State hasn't been worth the floor that they run on. Honestly. This is Joe Lacob, the owner. This is Mike Dunleavy Jr., the GM, putting their minds together and going, hey, we got caught on camera arguing on draft night. Let's let cooler heads prevail here and go make a move that wakes everybody up in the Bay Area. Because see, they didn't move to the Chase Center to be one and done, to be a play-in team. They didn't move to the Chase Center to not be a perennial playoff contender and a perennial championship contender. And right now, they're not. Right now, they're not. But if you add LeBron and AD, I don't care what your favorite pundit's going to say, age, father, top, my ass. If they're able to stay healthy, I'm not saying they're better than Oklahoma City. I'm not saying they're better than the San Antonio, but they're eye level. They'd make it interesting. They're way better off with AD and LeBron, duh, than without AD and LeBron. But let's be honest here. Let's inject the folks with truth serum. 310-840-4910. Does an AD and LeBron link up in the Bay Area, does it put Golden State in the championship conversation in the Western Conference, or am I tripping here? Steve is in Michigan. What's going on, Steve?
2: Oh, how you doing?
1: Doing good, man.
2: All right. Let's start with step one. Step one will be LeBron going to Golden State. Am I right?
1: Well, step one doesn't happen without the AD trade. I'll tell you that.
2: Okay.
1: I don't think LeBron goes back, or goes to Golden State, rather, without Anthony Davis being there or being committed to being there.
2: All right. Well, let's just hypothetically think about step one happening and LeBron going to Golden State. Linnell, I'm not going to lie. Like, it'll be like a dream come true to me. Like,
1: in terms of what? Like those two linking up?
2: Yeah. I mean, I'll never forget. I was at Ford Field when Steph was playing for Davidson. Mm-hmm. In the Sweet 16 in Detroit. And I'll never forget, LeBron walked in. And he had, you know, everyone was like, everybody just stood up and started cheering and whatnot. And, like, it was cool to see them, like, battle against each other. See them team up would be nice. Moving forward, if he joins the team, is Draymond still on the team? Because who's going to wear number 23?
1: That's the real issue that we got to worry about here.
2: Who's going to wear
1: number 23? Well, as much as Draymond Green kisses the ass of LeBron James, I don't think it's going to be any issue for King James if he wants to wear 23.
2: Okay. Well,
1: if I'm being honest, that's actually a good question that you asked. I think LeBron will probably wear number 6, and
2: I can see
1: 23 probably gets retired for the Warriors. Because I think Draymond arguably a top 5 player in franchise history.
2: Or maybe,
1: but you didn't answer the question though, man. You didn't answer the question.
2: What?
1: Are they in the title conversation in the West? Where do you put them in the West?
2: The old guys against the young guys. Be tough.
1: That's essentially what it would be. I think we're underestimating, though, the skill and mental ability, the mental capacity of the youngsters.
2: If they can keep Draymond Green in number 23 in Golden State, and if he doesn't defect and come to the Pistons and wear 23, maybe they got a shot. I don't know. We'll see.
1: You're pipe dreaming here, Steve. And I appreciate
2: I'm hoping.
1: Dreaming. I appreciate you dreaming, though. I appreciate the call as well. 310-840-49. I mean, there's no chance. There's no shot. Can I be real here? Like, the more and more I think about it, I love LeBron, but, like, there's no shot. When I say there's no shot, you all are probably saying, see, he's finally come around to it. No, there's no shot. There's no shot of him in this not working to me. And maybe it's the LeBron stand in me. When has this guy failed? It's rare. Had a whole lot of moments of failure. When he's got a good team around him, brother usually is uber successful. Even at this juncture, like, I think the fact that he's not being asked to be the guy, I think is all the positive that you need for LeBron and Golden State. Not having to be the guy, I think, is the step back that LeBron has taken. I could see him being the second best player on a championship team. And if you can't, where the hell have you been the last three to five seasons?
3: Well, I mean, look what he did this year.
1: What was the third?
3: The Lakers.
1: That was being more of the third guy, but like, I get what you're saying. Like, take him out of the, not having him as your offensive engine. I think you're able to get the most out of him, to me.
3: I mean, realistically, to answer your question, when has he failed? Like, you got to go back to, like, really the Miami days, that first series against Dallas.
1: That's probably
3: for
1: like
3: the
1: last
3: actual
1: time.
3: Actual failure.
1: Right. So that's my whole thing with it. And the other part that I don't think that the casual fan takes into account, similarly with the Ja Morant situation, when you are a high-level competitive athlete like LeBron, Steph, Ja Morant, especially with LeBron and Steph, the greatness of those two. How many times have they been doubted in their career? Not many. Not a lot, right? So think about the massive chip that they would have on their shoulder if this deal does cross the finish line, knowing that they're being doubted. We're talking about two of the three best players of the past 20 years. Being given no shot, link it up, and then being given no shot in the postseason.
3: I think it's
1: laughable. I don't either.
3: It is. I mean, they are on the older end, but they're not ancient. You know what I mean? It's like I don't get it.
1: It would be totally different if LeBron had fallen off of a cliff statistically. It would be totally different if LeBron or if Steph had fallen off of a cliff statistically. Steph in particular is the guy that I'm really geeked up by. Steph Curry this year averaged his most points in three seasons. Like, Steph Curry, man, outside of the 2019-2020 season where he only played like five games due to injury, like, Steph has been available, healthy, and is a walking 25 points per game. Three-point shot hasn't taken a dip. The efficiency's still there. Yeah, he was injured this year. He only played 41 games this year, or 43 games. That was the fewest games since 2019. But if he's able to stay healthy, right, which he's shown the ability to do over the course of his career, like, Steph is normally a relatively healthy guy. If he can stay healthy, how in the hell do you not give that group a chance? I don't know.
3: And with Steve Kerr coaching it. Like, Steve Kerr, I mean, coaching LeBron too. Like, I feel like.
1: Think about the IQ that you have on your sideline. Think about what 100%.
3: Like, I feel like that matters for something. That's what it is. And that was pretty damn good.
1: You know, most people don't like to give Steve Kerr a bunch of credit. I get that. Most people don't like to give Kerr credit. But you have to. You have to. And I think he would be a net positive in this situation for this group as far as managing their minutes, understanding how to preserve them throughout the course of 82 and then the postseason. I have more optimism than I guess the average bear does when it comes to, you know, this potential link up happening. 310-840-4910 is a number. If LeBron and AD are able to link up in Golden State, what type of chance do you give them in the Western Conference? Are they amongst the contenders? I told you where I put them at. I think the Western Conference is a four-team race going into next year. I think it's Oklahoma City. I think it's San Antonio. I think it's Memphis. And I think it's Denver. You get this move across the finish line if you are Golden State, and I think they're right in that tier with those other teams. 310-840-4910. How would you feel about LeBron and AD going to Golden State? Do you give them a chance as a contender out west? Myron is in Dallas wanting to check in. What's going on?
4: Youngest in charge, how you doing this evening?
1: I'm disappointed in the lack of ball knowledge by my super astute national media audience. What the hell is wrong with y'all out there thinking that LeBron and Steph link it up again, they wouldn't have a shot?
4: Let me correct you. All of us aren't ignorant, okay? And let me represent the ones who have some light on basketball, okay? When you put that combination together, what you're putting together is experience. You're putting in dogs. You're putting in championship winners. And when you have that combination, along with the coaching of Steve Kerr, you got a winning formulation. I don't care who they're playing against. Now, here's the difference. You tapped on it earlier, the 82 games. Look, right. They don't need to lead the West. All they need is to be right. All they need to do is take a similar path that you saw with the Knicks. They just need to get into the playoffs. A third to fifth position is fine, and then that's when they're going to shine, because there's no way that you can put that combination together, right, with the skill that they got, not to mention the egos, that you think that they're going to allow this to come together and not succeed, okay? Now, my thing with that is that this is going to not only solidify Steph, LeBron, and shed some light on AD, but it's also going to increase the ratings of the NBA. Because when you put that team together...
1: Yes, I totally agree.
4: Yes, so it has all the makings of them making it to the NBA Finals, in my opinion.
1: That's where I kind of... And Myron, I appreciate the call. That's kind of where the holdup comes for me. I don't know how confident I am in saying they'll win the West. But they'll be in the conversation. I think most people out there don't even... They look at them as like a first-round exit. I don't view them that way. I don't. I think it would be conference finals or bust. Right? I'm not going to say NBA finals, because I understand and respect the other teams in the West. But it would be conference finals or bust. The crazy part about all of this is I don't think you all understand how close this is to becoming a reality. We're on the doorstep here. Draymond does not opt out of the player option if this deal wasn't a potential reality. 310-840-4910 is the number. Big time news out of the NBA. Really starting from this morning, man. Draymond Green opting out of his $27.6 million player option, opening the door for the potential link-up of all link-ups, LeBron and Anthony Davis potentially on their way to Golden State. LeBron by way of the mid-level exception, and Anthony Davis would have to be routed there via a trade from the Washington Wizards. If Rich Paul can complete this Clutch Sports wet dream and get LeBron, Draymond, and Anthony Davis on the same team with Steph, does it make the Warriors a legitimate title contender in the Western Conference? 310-840-4910. Your calls on that next here on Westwood One Sports Night. 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

0: Here's Linnell Willingham.
1: Yes, indeedy. Once we're on Sports Night continues, we haven't talked a whole lot about the World Cup. That'll change here in the final hour and a half of the show. What a day it was, honestly, in the World Cup. Two out of the three matches finishing in penalty shootouts today, man. Like, that's what soccer is about. That is what soccer is about. The excitement of this tournament is massive. I think Mauricio Pochettino and the United States men's national team missed a massive opportunity by resting a lot of their key guys the other night in their match. Obviously, they go on to lose, but it doesn't impact them as they already had won their group. The momentum, though, the air that was sucked out of Team USA's balloon, though, you wonder how it impacts them coming up on Wednesday in their matchup. In their matchup against Bosnia. You wonder, is the momentum, not just for the team, but the momentum of this country, the way we've all rallied behind them, after watching them lose, or even before watching them lose, knowing that our key guys weren't going to play, my interest level wasn't as high in the game this past Friday. And I think if you're Mauricio Pochettino, you may have suffered two losses. You lost the match, and then you may have lost your momentum. We'll see what happens coming up Wednesday when they take on Bosnia. 310-840-4910 is the number. Big news out of the NBA. It started with this. Draymond Green opting out of his $27.6 million player option. That opens up the door for what I'm calling the Clutch Sports wet dream of having Draymond, Anthony Davis, and LeBron all team up together with Stephen Curry in Golden State to create a team that, if this was, hell, 2020 even, they'd be the favorites in the NBA Finals. Where do you think they rank amongst the landscape of the Western Conference if this deal ultimately crosses the finish line? 310-840-4910. The other piece of this that I don't know if I brought up or spoke enough about is what they have from a depth standpoint, in addition to LeBron, in addition to AD, right? They re-signed Kristaps Porzingis tonight. You have Al Horford under contract because you signed him to a free agent deal a couple of weeks ago. So that's your two bigs coming off of the bench, more than likely. Kristaps and Al Horford. You've got Jaxel Lendenborg, who you drafted 11th overall, a rookie that I expect to come in and have immediate impact. They need help in their backcourt. They need some guard help, which could come by way of Chris Middleton, Marcus Smart, Tim Hardaway. Everyone's going to be scratching and itching to come play with that group if LeBron and AD are able to get to Golden State. If they land those two, I put them in the same tier as a Minnesota, as a Denver, as a OKC, as a San Antonio when it comes to the Western Conference. Am I tripping? Am I overvaluing the impact of this link-up? 310-840-4910. Where would you put the Lakers in the Western Conference if they're able to lure both, the Warriors. I keep saying the damn Lakers. You all know why. It's part of my bronze sexual disease that I suffer from, according to you all. But no, where would the Warriors or

0: Where would they rank in the hierarchy of the Western Conference? Damn it, Mike. Thank you for getting in my ear. I've been doing it. How many times have I done it throughout the show and you just let me go? Every time I've caught myself, shout out to me. 310-840-4910. Let's go to Clint in Dallas wanting to chime in. Clint, what's going on, man? Welcome in to Westwood One Sports Night.
1: I'm good tonight. How are you?
0: I'm actually upset, if I'm being honest. You asked me how I was. I'll answer you. I'm upset because most of the general public is not giving this potential Warriors team enough of a puncher's chance to me out west. We forgot who we're talking about, it feels like.
1: I think that's silly. I think a lot of it is just hatred toward LeBron. And I'll admit I'm not the biggest LeBron guy, but the man's a hell of a player. The thing I would look at in this is a couple of things. Obviously, the biggest thing is always going to be the availability of AD. How healthy can he be? Can he stay healthy? And because of the age of these guys, the wear and tear of a long season, injuries obviously are more prone to happen to an older guy than a younger guy. But let's just go on the whole basis, roses and rainbows, that they're healthy, that all of these guys can put in 65 to 70 regular season games.
0: And that's all it's going to take, right? They can't get 30. You agree that that's probably all that it takes. They don't got to play a bunch. To me, man, I think it's as simple as this, bro. They get into the dance. You get, as long as you avoid the play-in, you fine. Yeah.
1: And if they're all healthy, I don't see why they're not a top five team, even possibly the three. But the one thing that I wanted to comment on is this. If I'm the Wizards, I look at this and I go, okay, I'll help you make this happen. All right? Jimmy and AD's money is pretty similar.
0: Right.
1: And I look at it and I go, all right, they'll probably have a two-year window with this team. So you're going to give me two first-round picks. I want 2029 and 2031, or I want 29 and I want Yaxel as a part of the deal.
0: I'm a Wizards fan. So I'm a Wizards fan, right, Clint? And I've been wrestling with this all day on social media. I think you're totally spot on. What I would be even more interested in, Clint, it starts with two ones because that's what I gave up to get Anthony Davis, right? If you're the Wizards,
1: right?
0: And then the pick swaps to me is what's even more valuable. To your point, with a team that's going to age and regress as time goes on, I think the pick swaps are even more valuable than just the straight-up picks themselves.
1: You give them that two-year window, and you avoid 27 and 28 because you say that's their chance. But come 29, and then also if you're a Wizards fan, you're rooting for these guys. You're
0: 100%,
1: rooting 27 or 28 for them to win it all. Because if they win it all, these guys might all just leave the league to get together and say, that's it, boys, we're done. We did what we wanted to do.
0: And then wouldn't it be
1: to the bottom, and you might end up with a first pick in the draft.
0: It'd be something special, Clint. I appreciate you as always, brother. 310-840-4910. Oh, my man is on the line. Corey, what's going on, brother?
2: Feeling.
0: I'm good, brother.
2: How you doing?
0: Good to hear from you, man.
2: See, this is why I don't like the NBA. You know what I'm saying, man?
0: I knew you weren't going to like this.
2: It's always this sacking, man. I thought the Golden State was going to go down as the team that at the KD, that crap, the debacle with KD. Y'all was going to ride it out to the sunset. Now you're talking about bringing LeBron. Hold on. Let me start by this. I'm a Baltimore guy, and the closest thing to me is the Wizards, man. Mm-hmm. Out of all these years, out of debacle, you know what I'm saying? This is the closest, you know what I'm saying, we done came to even enjoying some hype. You know, KD, Trae Young, and Devonta. You know what I'm saying? I think you owe that to the fans that had that type of excitement to at least get into the play, you know what I'm saying, the play-in. You know what I'm saying? Just the thought of it.
0: And I think you're selling the Wizards short on saying they're just going to be a play-in team.
2: But see, that's what I say, man. Only if it's strategic and you do make this happen. The only thing I don't like about it, if you bring this guy daggone Jimmy Butler, the crash out dummy, man. I swear, man. I don't know how that's gonna mix, man, if you bring him into the mix. You feel me?
0: So Jimmy Butler had to be escorted by police out of the Miami facility. He almost beat everybody up on the Timberwolves.
2: Yeah, man. I don't know how that's going to play out.
0: Hey, look, can I tell you this, bro? Can I just be very straightforward with it? He's not coming to D.C. pulling that mess. And you got my guarantee. He's not coming to D.C. and pulling that. You don't realize I stand at 6'2", 275 pounds, Corey?
2: Man, I don't know, man.
0: I'm not letting it happen, Corey.
2: It seems as though everywhere he go,
0: his truck,
2: he got something. Yeah, it's something. It's something, man. It's always something with that guy, man. So I hope the Wizards got, you know what I'm saying, a strategic plan about that, man. And if they do make that happen, man, it's going to be some exciting times down in Washington for once.
0: I think we're going to have sustained success with or without Anthony Davis. I appreciate the call. Let's go to Manny in Riverside. Manny says he has breaking news about Mike Dunleavy. This should be incredible. This is Riverside, California.
3: Yes, sir. Well, thank you for taking my call. Can you hear me okay?
0: I hear you loud and clear, brother. What's going on, man? What's up?
3: Hey, brother. Hey, I'm an Uber driver here in L.A. I make my riders listen to your show when I drive late. Yeah, so check this out.
0: I appreciate you, man.
3: I'm in Santa Monica right now, and Santa Monica is right down the street from Brentwood. Brentwood is where LeBron lives, right down the street from O.J. Simpson. And I took two pictures. This is breaking news. Mike Dunleavy was walking on Ocean Boulevard.
0: He was walking on Ocean Boulevard by himself?
3: He was by himself like a creeper. I followed him for a little bit. He met up with some friends at a restaurant. But yeah, Mike Dunleavy's in town. This deal is happening.
0: That's the news that you only get here on Westwood One Sports Tonight, baby. That's what I'm talking about, man.
3: Breaking news, my brother. And I got two grainy pictures. And it looks, it's him. It's him, bro.
0: Do you have me on social media?
3: No, but I can add you real quick.
0: NELL_BTP. And if you need to know how to spell my name, just go to the website.
3: Yeah,
0: send me those pictures, brother. I need those pictures ASAP.
3: I yelled and he waved back at me.
0: So there we go. There we go. I appreciate you. You got anything else to add here?
3: No, that's all, brother.
0: Okay, I appreciate you as always, man. 310-840-4910. I mean, this is why this show is just bonkers to me. First of all, shout out to Santa Monica, baby. Show some love to the YIC, baby. Let's go. I love it. This is incredible.
4: Breaking news out here.
0: So he's got photos of Mike Dunleavy in town. And you got to think, right? With free agency about to crack off, I'm not totally surprised that he's in town.
4: No.
0: But, like, the fact that he's in town tonight, I don't know.
4: We're going to have to get these pictures and see if we can throw them up on the screen. What's happening in Santa Monica?
0: why is Mike Dunleavy walking on the beach at night? We're going to have to find something out here. 310-840-4910 is the number. Let's do this. We had a lot more to get to. Obviously, I want to take your calls. We're going to put the O.J. Simpson conversation on the back burner for a second. We're going to keep things in the NBA. I want to continue to run through your calls. But there is a former NBA star that's interested in a potential return. You're not going to believe who I'm talking about. I'll tell you next here on Westwood One Sports Night.
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0: 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Here's Linnell Willingham.
1: What a day it's been in the NBA. For a sport that clearly, like, pales in comparison to the NFL, we gotta put some respect on the NBA, man. I think we may be reaching a point. I think we may be reaching a point where the NBA's offseason rivals the NFL's offseason. This has been fireworks from the get-go. Draft night trades, big time extensions, big time stars on the move. I expect this offseason to continue to be fireworks. I do. What happens next, though, to me is the Jaylen Brown domino. I feel like that's the latest or the next domino to fall. Before we get anything on LeBron or Anthony Davis, I think we will have Jaylen Brown news in the coming days as well. Buckle up is what I would say, man, if you're an NBA fan, because the train is not slowing down. Orange, California, Ryan wants to check in. What's going on, man? What do you think?
2: Hello, sir. How are you?
1: I am good, sir. How are you?
2: I'm doing all right. I just wanted to chime in and say I think everyone needs to hold their horses about a potential LeBron to the Warriors. It hasn't happened yet. That being said, I also want to put in my two cents and say we've seen these super teams made up of veteran players. And, you know, I'm a huge Laker fan. And I was very young when it happened. But I'm sure everyone remembers when, you know, Karl Malone and all these other big names joined Shaq and Kobe. And we had, you know, a super, super team. I think it's like 03, 04, 04, right? I believe that's true.
3: Mm-hmm.
2: Right. So, to be fair, those guys reached the finals, but they didn't win. And then in the coming years, you know, all the older vets became more of a liability than anything. So I'm pessimistic enough to say that should AD and LeBron and gang mosey on down to, you know, the Bay Area, it's going to end mostly the same way. It's going to disappoint everybody. It's just not going to work out. And it's,
1: I appreciate,
2: it's going to be more of a stain on.
1: Is this going to be what?
2: It's going to be more of a stain on everyone's legacy involved than anything.
1: I don't think, and I appreciate the call. Strong thought. I mean, look, everyone's entitled to their opinion on this. I feel like one of our last callers mentioned, like, the disdain for LeBron as being, like, a reason for, you know, to be pessimistic about this. I don't know if that's necessarily true. Everyone that's mentioning Father Time, right? Like, I would be a dumbass to sit up here and tell you, no, age doesn't matter. No, what are you talking about? I get that age matters. I get the Father Time is essentially undefeated. I just am such a believer in the ability of the guys, specifically LeBron and Steph. Those two guys haven't lost to Father Time yet, first and foremost, because they're still playing at a super high level, despite being up there in age. If they're able to stay healthy, man, like, that to me is the biggest question mark, is the health piece of all of this. I don't think it has much to do with, like, the on-court ability. I think they'll be fine from that perspective. The issue that I see them running into is not being healthy enough. But, like I said earlier, if they can avoid the NBA's play-in tournament, I think they're going to be fine. But obviously, time will tell. We'll see if the deal even happens. What's more likely? LeBron and AD teaming up in Golden State, or Ben Simmons making a return to the NBA? That is what's on the horizon right now. If you're an NBA fan out there, Ben Simmons is already posturing towards his return. He did an interview with Men's Health magazine where, if I'm not mistaken, he's actually going to be the cover athlete here. or a cover person here coming up in the latest edition of Men's Health Magazine. He was interviewed and was asked some pretty stiff questions about, you know, the way that his time in the NBA ultimately ended. He is planning a comeback, though, and names the 76ers and the Heat as potential landing spots. Here is a quote from Ben Simmons in Men's Health Magazine about his comeback, saying, quote, "I plan on getting as strong as I can physically, getting my ass on the court, and then the team realizing that my abilities will be needed. Maybe I'll go back to Philly. Miami would be nice. And not because it's Miami, but because I like Eric Spoelstra, I like the Heat, and I like the culture." How do I put this nicely? Ben Simmons, the next time he decides to step on an NBA floor, he should have to pay a NBA organization to bring his ass into a building. What are we talking about here? This is why certain people, first and foremost, what's the magazine name? Men's Health Magazine. You got 4.2 million followers on X. You're a pretty big deal. Why the hell do you give a rat's ass about Ben Simmons' lousy ass? Honestly. Last time I heard from Ben Simmons, wasn't he like turning into like a professional pro bass fisher? Isn't that the last we heard of Ben Simmons? He was fishing.
3: I think he won a championship in that.
1: Oh, so his success in the water has got him thinking, well, let me go back to my regular 9-to-5, being an oversized, overrated, soft, untalented, unmotivated, skillless pile of poo. As an NBA player, this is regular 9-to-5. I thought when I initially was putting the show together tonight, when we thought about Ben Simmons, right? And when I was thinking about him, I was like, man, the LeBron news had just broke. We're hearing all the stuff about Kawhi Leonard, and we'll get to Kawhi in a second. But I thought, like, why is Ben Simmons trying to stay relevant in the news cycle? What's he got up his sleeve, right? Does he have like a tell-all book coming out or something where he's trying to get his name back popping so he can drop a bombshell on us? But then I thought maybe he just misses basketball. Think about life for Ben Simmons at 6'10". Basketball has been his identity. So the past several years without basketball in his life, we can laugh at it. We can talk about what he isn't as a player. But he's probably heartbroken, lost, confused, now that basketball isn't a main thing in his life for probably the first time ever. So I empathize with him a little bit, but the other part of me is annoyed at Ben Simmons. I hate that he wasted his opportunity. I hate that he refused to put the work in to maximize his talent, to maximize his ability. Ben Simmons irks the hell out of me, if I'm being honest. And he should irk the hell out of you, too. Do I have confidence in him making an NBA return and a comeback? What's more likely, Ben Simmons having a successful NBA return or the Warriors winning a title with LeBron and AD? That's what we should open up the phones on at 310-840-4910. What's more likely, a Ben Simmons successful comeback or LeBron, AD, and the Warriors winning a title? 310-840-4910 is the number. In lieu of Ben Simmons trying to return to the hardwood, let's do this. No better time for a fresh installment of the most highly anticipated power ranking segment in all of pro sports. Nell Super Six Pack, top six things more likely than a successful Ben Simmons return next.
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0: my baby. Yo, what's up on Sports Tonight? What a ball we've had. Me and you, rocking out, going coast to coast, getting you the latest and greatest in the world of sports. Will the Thrill Dalton helping us produce the program. Taz behind the glass taking your calls at 310-840-4910. There's so much to get to here. I can't leave my man Tony in Montreal hanging. So let's pot up Tony in Montreal before we move on to a fresh installment of L Super Six Pack. Tony, what you got?
1: How you doing? Can you hear me?
0: Of course I can hear you. My ears are unclogged.
1: Listen, I'm going to call you Greenpeace because you said something about a wet dream. I'm saying this guy's wailing. He's not trolling. He's wailing because you got the old men smoking cigars just like Michael. And I know you're not serious because I don't think you believe any of that stuff, but you just want to get some guy in Montreal to call you up and give you the gears. But I'll just tell you this, okay? The Knicks in five for the next 3 years, no one's going to be kicking them around. Because Jalen, and you know I'm right about that. Jalen is the man right now, and he's a team leader. You don't have to be the best in the world. You just have to be the best five, and then you have to have five on the bench, and you have to have animals like Robinson and Shamet and guys like that.
0: Oh, my God. Whoever's honking you out, hopefully.
1: I'm at a Tim Hortons, bro.
0: What's Tim Hortons?
1: Tim Hortons is like Dunkin' Donuts. Like that's a Canadian version of Dunkin' Donuts.
0: What time is it in Canada right now?
1: Right now it's approximately. I'll tell you exactly. I think. Hang on. Just give me a sec. It's about 2:02 in the morning, bro. 2:02. I'm doing my legal papers. I got to be in court tomorrow. And I'll tell you honestly, I went to the Supreme Court of Canada this morning, filing papers, and then tomorrow I got to go in court because I have a moron for a competitor who's not that well attuned to being reasonable. So I have to get up and do this kind of work right now so I'm prepared for tomorrow morning.
0: I listen in to you, bro.
1: I'll just say this. I'm 67. I'm not a young, good-looking guy like you. You know, you could say, you know, LeBron was an amazing player. Like, I don't ever will say anything bad about him. And I still think he is a specimen. And all the guys you mentioned, like, Curry to me is just an amazing player. Like, the phenomenal talent that you're talking about is, it's actually intergenerational. I'll go back to great players like Pistol Pete Maravich that I don't know if a lot of people see him play. But, you know, I want to know why he was so great. His dad taught him to go and dribble up and down the stairs where he lived in a tenement. And he dribbled going backwards.
0: Imagine trying to dribble upstairs? That's incredible.
1: But he was doing it backwards coming down.
0: So do you think I'm tripping, Tony? Are you calling to troll me? Do you think I'm tripping about the Lakers having a shot? The Warriors,
1: You keep saying the Lakers. I think it's Lakers that you really want, but I think it's an interesting hypothesis. I'm not saying that you're trolling anybody. I'm just chilling with you, and I'm saying I wanted a break, and I like talking to you because the reason I like talking to you, man, I don't know you, but you're the kind of guy I would sit down in Waterville, Maine, when I was living in Maine, and I would sit down and talk to you in a good bar and talk hockey, talk baseball.
0: We probably wouldn't be talking much hockey, but I get your point, Tony. I love hearing from you, my friend. We'll talk soon, buddy. 310-840-4910. You got to love Tony in Montreal, don't you? I mean, just the guy. Our pals north of the border, eh? Just absolutely marvelous. I could pass for a Canadian. Honestly, before I started doing this show, I mean, I'm being for real. I mean,
2: I don't know if I see it, Linnell. I don't know.
0: What's missing?
2: The accent. You don't have the accent.
0: You don't think that I have a Canadian accent? You don't think I could talk about the people from Canada? You don't think I could talk about LeBron James and Stephen Curry? No?
2: That's not bad. That's
0: Tony in Montreal. Tony in Montreal, if you're still listening, pal, send a text or a text line. And tell him how well I sound as a Canadian. I could pass. I'd be Lionel Willingham.
2: Oh.
0: Sounds like Will the Thrill Dalton is intimidated by my Canadian accent.
2: No, you're actually selling me on it. I didn't know you had that gear in you.
0: The things that I could do with this throat, Will the Thrill Dalton. I mean, I've got the voice box. Hold on, I'm talking about my voice box. This is where we wish we could just. Is there a button to make him go away? 310-840-4910. I want to get into my super six pack, man. Were we able to find the here we go, Taz. Without further ado, it's time for the most highly anticipated power ranking segment in all of sports talk radio. It's time for Nell's Super Six Pack.
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0: I said that already, big boy.
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0: Shout out to the big voice guy. Why are we doing an installment of Nell's Super Six Pack tonight? I'll tell you, the 6'10 light skin glob of poo, Ben Simmons, did an interview with Men's Sport and Health. He's trying to get a NBA return under his belt. We've been taking calls all night on the likelihood of LeBron and AD, if they go to Golden State, turning them into a title contender. What's more likely? LeBron and AD turning the Warriors to a title contender, or Ben Simmons having a successful comeback? In lieu of that, I thought, you know what? Let's do it. Now, Super Six Pack, top six things that are more likely to happen, ladies and gentlemen. Top six things that are more likely to happen than a Ben Simmons successful comeback. Number six, me getting back to my high school playing weight of 220 pounds. Listen, if I didn't tear my ACL on senior night, I'd be in the NFL right now. I'm telling you, I'd be like a 6 or 7 year vet. I'd be on my second contract and I'd be having my way. But unfortunately, I tore my ACL. Senior night, I weighed 220 pounds. We got to keep the bed under me, though, our super producer, Taz. But look, I currently weigh, I'm not going to tell you all how much I currently weigh, but know that I'm far from 220 pounds and know that my weight has went up, not down. If you follow me on social media, I give you full body posts every now and then. I may not look as heavy as I weigh, but I am, and That's something that's more likely to happen, though, than Ben Simmons having a successful comeback. Me shedding almost 100 pounds is right up there. Number five, the super producer of this program, who we're sadly without tonight due to an unfortunate event, our guy Denton Day, has been bald for a while now. You know what's more likely than a Ben Simmons successful comeback? Denton Day's hair making a full comeback, ladies and gentlemen. Look. He goes and has moments where he doesn't shave for a while. He goes and has moments where he lets it all hang out when it comes to his follicles. Him growing his hair back, to me, clearly more likely than Ben Simmons making a successful NBA comeback. By the way, what would constitute a successful Ben Simmons comeback? I'm not talking about him being an all-star. I'm not talking about him being all-NBA. Nothing like that. What would constitute a successful comeback for Ben Simmons? Just being on a roster, making a team, being a part of a rotation?
2: Yeah, I feel like being a solid rotation piece for a good team. You know what I mean? Like, he's not just on the... I don't feel like being just on the roster, that's going to cut it. So he needs to be a little bit of a...
0: He's got
2: to
0: be somebody.
2: Show us a little something.
0: I love that he's going after this comeback. Because the last time, like I said, the last time we heard from him, he wanted to be a professional fisherman. I don't know if that's the proper term for it. He did
2: win a championship.
0: Will, every time you bring it up, I roll my eyes.
2: He did win a championship. It's ring season, Linnell.
0: It is ring season where you put jewelry on that ring finger for no reason. I don't think he's coming back successfully, but it leads for a good radio segment. Number four, Nell Super Six Pack, top six things that are more likely than a successful Ben Simmons return. Tom Brady coming out of retirement and winning a Super Bowl with the Raiders. And if we're being honest, right, this list only has things that are more likely to happen than a Ben Simmons successful comeback. If Brady was to lace him up for the Raiders next year with Brock Bowers, with this revamped offensive line, with Ashton Jeanty, I'd give him a chance to be pretty damn good. Super Bowl, eh. Being pretty damn good, though? Yeah, more likely than Ben Simmons coming back and being pretty damn good. Number three, NL Super Six Pack. Top six things more likely to happen than a Ben Simmons comeback. Gas going under $3. Yes, ladies and gentlemen. Gas right now, where I'm currently located, is about $3.79. It was as high as $4.50 in some parts of the region as of a couple weeks ago. Gas going under $3, more likely than a Ben Simmons successful return. Hot Carlito chiming in saying, Diana Rossini and Mike Vrabel getting married and going public. More likely than a Ben Simmons return. Hot Carlito, you get the gist of the segment, don't you? Will the Thrill, I'm going to make your job a hell of a lot easier and make it more concise when we wrap this thing up. I will go rapid fire through my list once more, but I want to get it out for the people. You can catch this list on social media. Just search us up at Westwood One Sports Night. Number two is Colin Kaepernick returning to the National Football League. That, another event more likely to happen than a successful Ben Simmons return. We obviously know about the tumultuous exit that Colin Kaepernick had from the National Football League. And yeah, I'm telling you, Afro and all, Colin Kaepernick coming back to the NFL more likely than a successful. I'm dragging with that one. I know I'm probably reaching with that one. Because when we talk about what constitutes a successful return, someone's going to sign him, I think, right? Right? We don't know.
2: Oh, yeah. Pick him up.
0: And here's the one that's going to knock people's socks off here. I want your calls on this, too. 310-840-4910. What is more likely in the U.S. of A than a successful Ben Simmons return? 310-840-4910. The number one thing on this list, this is going to piss a lot of people off, that's more likely to happen than a successful Ben Simmons return: Donald Trump getting a third term as the president of the United States. That's how you put a list together, baby. Nell Super Six Pack, Ben Simmons, former Sixers star, announced in a men's sport and health magazine that he's going to make a comeback to the NBA. And in lieu of that, I thought, you know what? Let's make a list of the top six things. Nell Super Six Pack, I know how we get down. The most highly anticipated power ranking segment in all of Sports Talk Radio. Let's make a list of the top six things more likely to happen than a successful Ben Simmons return. Number six, me getting back to my high school playing weight. I tell you all the time, if I didn't tear my ACL on senior night, damn it, I'd be in the National Football League. I promise you I would. Maybe. Number five, our super producer, Denton Day, is bald as hell. His hair making a full-blown comeback more likely than a successful Ben Simmons return to the NBA. That comes in at number five. Number four, Thomas Edward Brady. Did I say it right? Is it Thomas Patrick Edward?
2: Thomas Edward Patrick Brady
0: Thomas
2: Jr.
0: Edward Patrick Brady Jr. His ass coming out of retirement and winning a Super Bowl with the Raiders more likely than a successful Ben Simmons return to the NBA. Number three, gas going under $3 a gallon. We know the current political climate of the country. It's got gas sky high no matter where you live at. Where I'm at, it got as high as $4.50 a couple of weeks ago. Even that more likely than a successful Ben Simmons return. Number two, in terms of Nell's Super Six Pack, top six things more likely than a Ben Simmons successful NBA return. Colin Kaepernick being reinstated by the National Football League, being signed by a National Football team. We know how his tumultuous exit from the league went. But I do think his return to the NFL more likely than a successful Ben Simmons return to the NBA. And then number one, Nell's Super Six Pack, top six things more likely than a successful Ben Simmons return. Donald Trump getting a third term as the president of the United States. Ben Simmons, you better not try it, brother. Your ass is grass. There's no shot. You get back into the NBA and have success at that. 310-840-4910. Your calls on things that are more likely than a successful Ben Simmons return to the NBA. When we get back, Ben Simmons trying to return to the NBA. There's a star guard in the NBA trying to return to prominence. He took the first step to doing that earlier tonight. We'll give you the details next. This is Westwood One Sports Night. 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
3: 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This is the Fan 2 in Columbus.

about a half hour left to go. They're on Westwood One Sports Night. I'm going to reset things here while we got an opportunity to do so. Ben Simmons, I'm sorry. What we did to Ben Simmons in the last segment, honestly, was not fair. If you missed any of that, lucky for you, our guy Will the Thrill Dalton, he's going to have the podcast up for you, and he's going to have some YouTube video up for you as well. Just brought you another fresh installment of No Super Six Pack. Six things more likely to happen than a successful NBA return for one Ben Simmons. It feels like the NBA has really been the main topic of conversation tonight when it comes to Westwood One Sports Night. We did have a pretty massive story out of the National Football League that we got to in the opening hour of the show. If you're just now joining here as we reset things, welcome in. You missed a lot, damn it. Where you been at? Tarion Arnold, star corner.

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1: The judge to require Arnold to wear a GPS tracking device, but his attorneys argued that he would not be able to play football with such a device. So the prosecution ultimately wavered in that request, but the damage has already been done. This situation, if you're not familiar with it, first and foremost, Terrion Arnold, if you're not familiar, former first-round pick of the Detroit Lions. Back in 2024, he was the 24th overall pick. He has been a really, really good player since entering the National Football League, man. Why is he in this situation? So authorities are accusing Arnold of orchestrating the abduction and beating of three men who prosecutors believe Arnold wrongly suspected of stealing luxury jewelry and $100,000 in cash from him. According to prosecutors, the victims were abducted 3 days after cash and luxury items, including Rolex watches, Louis Vuitton bags, were reportedly stolen from Terrion Arnold at an Airbnb. The prosecutor said that six of Arnold's associates carried out the crimes by holding, beating, pistol whipping the victims, and that Terrion Arnold wasn't there at that time. Prosecutors argue Arnold is responsible for the crimes because he told the associates that he thought those were the people that robbed him. So this is a situation that we could all learn from, first and foremost, right? Similarly to what we're going to talk about in a moment with John Morant, right? I think it's awesome that we're talking about these two things together. When you reach a certain status, right, your lifestyle choices must change. Point blank. When you reach a certain status, you can't do everything you once did. You can't. Bottom line. With Terrion Arnold and with John Morant, their lack of understanding of that is why they're in the situation that they're in right now. If you're Terrion Arnold, you got robbed. Oh, well, right? Who cares? Call the police. Don't do your best Pooh Shiesty impersonation and try and get it back in blood. What the hell are you thinking, Terrion Arnold? And anybody in his camp, the six co-defendants, they aren't your friends, bruh, man. If those six co-defendants was really your men, they would not have followed through on your request. They would have looked at you and said, brother, what the hell are you thinking about right now? You had a whole career ahead of you. What the hell is $100,000 to Terrion Arnold, man? When you think about his first-round NFL draft salary, what the hell does $100,000 mean to him? It's not worth it, Terrion. You can't move the way you once moved. Then I get it, right? He's from Florida. Florida boys in the water. Florida cats cut from a little bit of a different cloth, right? The tough Tony fake gangster act's got to be a thing of the past. And I'm not accusing him of being that. But when, let me just put it in my perspective. If somebody was to come in here while I was asleep and take my laptop and my lights and my memorabilia on the wall and my expensive Comrex unit that allows me to work from home, you think my big black ass is going to go try and rob them back? No. Maybe if this was 2016, when I was fresh out of high school, wet behind the ears, breath smelling like E&J. I was going to say Similac. You thought I was going to say Similac, didn't you? No. Irk and Jerk was my liquor of choice when I was a young college freshman, drinking illegally. I'm sorry. I'm not cool. No, like that, when you advance in life, man, and I said this earlier when talking about Jai, you have to change your circle and change your behaviors. And I get it, right? Especially when you're a guy like Jai who was undrafted, unranked recruit in high school, right? Zero star. Murray State takes a chance on you. You blow up on their campus. You go crazy in the tournament. Next thing you know, you're going crazy in the NBA. Life comes at you fast. You got to separate the good apples from the bad apples in your clique. You know it. You've been hanging around these brothers for the past

0: 10, 15 years. You know who you can take along for the ride and who you can't. Discernment, man. And I'm not saying like once you get rich, once you make it, you got to just cut all your friends off. But you'd be a damn fool to participate in the same behaviors that you were participating in when your ass was broke. See, you don't have nothing to lose when you're broke. When you're John Morant, when you're Terrion Arnold, when you're two faces of your respective sports, you at that point have something to lose. And that's the problem that I have with Terrion Arnold, man. Silly situation. The bigger picture combo, though, is about the Detroit Lions. Oh, if you're a Lions fan, close your ears. They will not make the playoffs for the second consecutive year. And I'll take it a step further. As we sit here on June the 30th of 2026, the Lions feel like a auraless group. The Lions feel like a group that have lost their swagger. Why have they lost the swagger? Where did the aura go? It's in New York, and it's in Chicago. With Ben Johnson and the Bears, and Aaron Glenn and the Jets. And some of you are probably saying, well, what the hell did Aaron Glenn accomplish in year one? Now, how does the aura with him? Look, the Jets may not have the aura, but the Lions don't anymore. You know what I'm saying? Like, to me, the loss of both Aaron Glenn and Ben Johnson, I think is the primary reason why the Lions took a step back last year. Injuries also was an issue as well. And then here's the thing. If you've played really any level of sports, football in particular, where there are a lot of coaches on staff, whether you play high school, college, little league even, man, Pop Warner, normally your favorite coach ain't the head coach because you're not, you don't have as many intimate one-on-one opportunities with the head coach. Your favorite coach is normally the assistant, right? That is how it normally works when it comes to football. Your favorite coach ain't going to be the head coach. It's going to be the assistant because you have more intimate moments with them. They get the most out of you. That's how I look at Detroit with Glenn and Ben Johnson being gone. There were a lot of cats on that team whose favorite coaches was those two, not Dan Campbell. And everybody loves Dan Campbell. Bite your kneecaps off. Rah, rah, rah, rah, rah. Right? Everybody loves him. He can't push the same buttons that Aaron Glenn and Ben Johnson can push. He just can't. So I think they're hurting off of that. And then going into this year, major questions up front with the offensive line. Penei Sewell, all-pro right tackle, being asked to move to the left tackle spot. We'll see how easy and smooth of a transition that ultimately is. And then there's a move that was made that I think Lions fans understand the significance of, but I don't know if the rest of the general public does. Demo is what the St. Brown Bros call him on their podcast. Amon Ra and Equanimeous, right? Amon Ra, wide receiver for the Lions. Equanimeous, free agent, brother of Amon Ra. Demo is who they referred to David Montgomery as. He is now a member of the Houston Texans. He was the physical smash mouth hammer of that Lions offense. You take that away from Detroit, and I really question what they're going to be this year offensively. Look, some of you are probably saying, well, they still got Jahmyr Gibbs, bro. What you talking about? So when it comes to Jahmyr Gibbs, right, I think he's under as much pressure as anybody in the National Football League next year. And here's why. For the first time in his career, he is going to be a full-time back. He has split carries with David Montgomery. David Montgomery is one of the best pass-protecting running backs in football. Jahmyr Gibbs, one of the worst pass-protecting backs in football. If he don't get better in pass pro, and they've got to take him off the field for Isaiah Pacheco, as Hot Carlito was saying, we're going to have a problem. No, I don't think Isaiah Pacheco could come in and fill the shoes of David Montgomery. You must have lost your rabbit ass mind. Ain't no way he comes in and has similar production. But I'm not really worried about the Lions offense. That's not the side of the football to me that I have real doubts and reservations about. It's the defense, right? You lost Terrion Arnold because you cut him. You lost Amik Robertson to Washington. He was your nickel corner last year. He's gone. Brian Branch is coming off a torn Achilles, guys. Hello? There's trouble in paradise when it comes to the secondary of the Detroit Lions. DJ Reed, who am I? It's getting late. DJ Reed, who came to Detroit last year by way of the Jets, one of the most sought-after DBs on the free agent market, his ass was terrible last year. One of the lowest graded corners in the NFL via Pro Football Focus. And I'm not going to sit up here and pretend like PFF is gospel. But when they say your ass is trash, normally your ass is trash. So I have questions about their secondary. Outside of Aiden Hutchinson, who gets after the quarterback for Detroit? If Aiden Hutchinson goes down, that pass rush is in shambles. I'll take it a step further. If Aiden Hutchinson goes down, Brad Holmes, hit me up, brother. You can hit us up on the talking text line. They'll push you through. 310-840-4910. They ought to sign me if Aiden Hutchinson goes down, man. I worry about the depth of the Detroit Lions. I do give credit, though, to Brad Holmes, because I think he's been Brad Holmes, their GM in Detroit. I think he's been one of the best general managers in football since he's taken over that job. And that roster, year in and year out, is one of the better ones in the league. What does he do this time around? Before the Terrion Arnold thing came out, y'all know I've been talking about this as like the last dance for Detroit. Because after this year, Jared Goff's cap hit explodes to something like $71 million, a number that's totally untenable, and they're going to have to move him or extend him. That decision is going to be made off of what happens in 26, in my opinion. And the other piece of why I'm down on Detroit, the Terrion Arnold stuff is great or terrible. Not great. Gosh, that sounded awful. The Terrion Arnold stuff was awful, clearly, right? But even before that, I just think Detroit is at best the third best team in their division. I think it's the Vikings and the Bears, clearly a cut above what the Detroit Lions are. I just do. We'll go from one troubled star to a star that's trying to get his act together and resurrect his career. Ja Morant, if you're just now joining us, ladies and gents, now a member of the Portland Trailblazers. He was dealt from the Grizzlies in exchange for Jeremy Grant and Chris Murray. I think Ja Morant goes to Portland. First of all, I think it's the perfect destination for him. And I think he goes there and resurrects his career. I think he goes there and reminds folks why he was a former All-Star. The biggest issue for Ja Morant has been his lack of availability. He's played 79 games in three seasons due to the off-the-court stuff with the guns and then the injuries. As I said with Terrion, I'll reiterate it here with Ja Morant. As you get more success, as you reach new heights in your career as a professional, as your financial status changes, you cannot, depending on your circle, most of the time you cannot, depending on your background, you cannot keep the same clique of people around you. You can't. Not saying totally cut their water off and kick them to the side, but you have to have a level of discernment to know who you can ride with, who you got to love from a distance. And I think for Ja Morant, his biggest problem is not being able to, strike that balance. Because if the people around him was really his homies, if the people around him really loved him, it's no way I'm letting Ja Morant. Why are we driving around with a firearm, period? We got buku money. We can hire security, armed security detail, bulletproof. We can do whatever we want. Carrying around a firearm and then flashing it on social media is not the right thing to do, clearly. But, unlike a lot of other hosts out there across the country, I don't believe that, like, the past 3 years for Ja, I don't believe that that's some sweeping indictment on what his career is going to be. I believe in the resurrection. I believe in giving him a second chance. And I think he is going to maximize his second chance. And I don't have a lot of doubts about it. Here's the thing that we forget, right? When he is right, this is a guy that's 26-8. Box office, plays above the rim, marketable, a superstar. He's got everything you want to be one of the faces of this league. He's just got to get his act together. And you all could probably relate to this, right? When you go through adversity in this world, sometimes, right? Think about his perspective right now for a second. He's probably shocked. He's been dealt. I know the past 3 years have been rough, but I don't think he ever saw himself outside of Memphis. Even though they've been trying to trade him for the past 6, 7, 8 months. When the reality of the situation sets in and you're actually gone, it's a little bit different, right? And I think if you're John Morant, I'm looking at this situation and hopefully going, okay, let's not look at this as a net negative. Let's look at the positives in this. This can be my wake-up call. He's got to gain new perspective. And it's not about, like I said, it ain't about flashing the guns. It's about having a grasp on who you are now. You're Ja freaking Morant, one of the biggest stars in the world, not just in the NBA. You can't hang around lions and tigers and bears anymore. You got to get out of the wilderness and put yourselves with some folks and surround yourself with folks that care about your survival, that care about your longevity. I even blame his damn father partially for this. I don't think his father has been a strong enough figure in terms of ensuring that his kids got the right support and cast around him. It's all fun and games when he's gritting up and down the sideline. I don't like when he's having to miss a bunch of time due to stupidity. But lucky for John Morant, the Grizzlies, to me, sent him to one of the few destinations that I thought he really could look in the mirror and go, you know what? Let's get this train back on the tracks. That's how I look at it when it comes to the John Morant situation. One other big breaking news item that we got tonight. Draymond Green opted out of his $27.6 million player option with the Lakers, opening the door for a Clutch Sports wet dream, as I've been calling it. Opening the door for LeBron and Anthony Davis to potentially go to Golden State and team up with one Stephen Curry. If that deal ultimately crosses the finish line, I believe the general public is 1,000% selling the Lakers short on what they could be in the landscape of the Western Conference with a big four of Steph, LeBron, AD, Draymond. Don't forget, they re-signed Zingas Pingas, Kristaps Porzingis, to a 2-year, $40 million extension. They've got Al Horford coming back off the bench. You've got Podemski. It's not like the cupboard's totally bare. And here's the other piece. When you're a team that has Steph, LeBron, AD, Draymond, you're going to have your pick of the litter when it comes to the free agent market. I fully expect, if this deal crosses the finish line, I fully expect the Warriors to be a legitimate contender within the landscape of the Western Conference. We finish the show the same way each and every night. We'll put the show to bed next with a crazy story out of North Kakalaki. The inmates are running the asylum. Give you the details next.
1: 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And yes, we're counting. NFL training camps begin opening in 23 days. You're home for the NFL. Westwood One Sports.
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14: 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The Fan.

0: the course of the night. We get our thank yous out of the way. Thank you to Mike. Thank you to our guy, Will the Thrill Dalton. Thank you to all of your calls per usual. And now we give thanks to the great state of North Carolina for providing us with our story tonight that's going to put the show to bed. You're not going to believe this when I tell you, but a bunch of inmates took over a prison in North Carolina. Here's the way the news report sounded this morning. Take a listen.
1: In Bertie County, where inmates at the Bertie Martin Regional Jail in eastern North Carolina were able to overpower and seize control over the jail early this morning. This is a look at some video that we received from our sister station from that scene that's still active here, where you can see the huge law enforcement presence here. Now, we can report that several detention officers are now safe after they took control over this facility. It began at around 5:30 this morning. According to the FBI, a total of 88 inmates and three guards were inside the facility when the incident began, and one of the guards was able to escape with two others taken hostage. At around 9:30 a.m., the FBI said authorities were able to negotiate the safe release of 18 inmates, and the two guard hostages were unharmed.
0: How in the hell? Well, this is where I tag you in, pal. This is your hometown, if I'm not mistaken. It's where you call home.
2: This is the house.
0: How does a jail get taken over by inmates to where they're held hostage, the guards? First of all, when I did some deeper diving, there were three guards total on this shift when the takeover happened. I don't know who's the mayor of North Carolina, the governor. Do better. We gotta better support our jails, don't we? Jeez Louise.
2: So, I mean, it just sounds like the type of situation where it was maybe like a break time or something like that, and the inmates just, they teamed up. Because, I mean, that's a lot of inmates to little security.
0: That's the overarching point for me is why in the hell are only three guards responsible for hundreds of inmates?
2: It's a recipe for disaster. Cause you know how you get them out in the yard and like they're playing basketball or whatever at recess, prisoner recess. And then they just team up, man. They get the game plan together.
0: If you were like negotiating with a group of prisoners to like get them to free the guards, like what do you bribe them with? Freedom? Mm.
2: That's all you got.
0: I mean,
2: that's all you got.
0: They would know that you're lying, though. So, like, I don't know. I'm going to do some more research into the situation. This thing was fascinating to me. My phone's about to die, so I hope if I'm, shout out to North Kakalaki. The inmate to prisoner ratio was the thing that stood out the most about this. Here's what the headline read on our local ABC affiliate. Guards freed after inmate seized control of a North Carolina jail. That is a headline in 2026 that we should never, ever read. Thank you for everyone's participation tonight. Thank you, Will. Thank you, Taz. Thank you for the calls. Drake Toll, what up, player? He takes you next.
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0: Linnell Willingham.
1: Yes, indeedy. It is officially Tuesday on the East Coast. We appreciate you being here with us as we take you coast to coast here on Westwood One Sports Night with, you're at the Big Voice Guy, Youngest in Charge, and Willingham rocking out with you as we get you up to 3 a.m. Eastern Time. We'll get back into the NFL a little bit later on, but I mentioned that tonight would be chock full NBA conversation because free agency in the NBA opens up very, very soon. Very, very soon. I believe it's, what, July 1 is when teams can officially start signing unrestricted free agents and things of that nature. We're already kind of seeing some dominoes fall prior to the start of free agency in the NBA. We'll go through a couple of different deals that were made on the heels of free agency coming up here as we roll throughout the show. But the news that has rocked the NBA world here, the news that has really turned the NBA upside down and on its head, is the fact that the Golden State Warriors are trying to pull off what I call the heist of the century. The Golden State Warriors are trying to hop in the time machine and put together a super team, or a team that would be viewed as a super team if it was the year of our Lord, 2018. Now, in the year of our Lord, 2026, what the Warriors are trying to accomplish here is questionable, I will admit. But here is the report. If you've been at work all day, if you've been asleep and not hip to the news, the Golden State Warriors are in an aggressive pursuit of Anthony Davis and LeBron James. The move that signaled that this was on the horizon, the move that allowed all of this to be possible, was Draymond Green earlier today opting out of his $27.6 million player option. He had until 5 p.m. Eastern time on Monday to make that decision. He made the decision before noon. So before lunch, Draymond knew what it was when it came to his future with the Warriors. Here's the thing. Rich Paul, I said the Warriors are trying to pull out the heist of the century. Rich Paul, the agent of LeBron, Anthony Davis, Draymond Green, he is trying to pull off the heist of the century by having all three of his clients in the Bay Area. How will it work is the question. Well, with Draymond Green opting out of the deal, it opens up the mid-level exception, the non-taxpayer $15 million mid-level for LeBron James to sign as an unrestricted free agent, which he is right now. Well, what's up with the Lakers, Linnell? I thought LeBron wanted to go back to L.A. I thought that was the reality. If we got it ready, Mike, our pal Brian Windhorst of ESPN had this to say about where things stand with the relationship between LeBron and the Lakers.
2: The Lakers, as soon as the finals ended, they had a meeting with Austin Reeves and began the contract negotiations that ended up leading to him deciding to stay, bypass free agency and stay. And they, having these other talks, they reached out to LeBron, to LeBron's representative, to Rich Paul, and said, we'd like to have LeBron back. But there have been no further talks. From what I understand, the Lakers have not made an offer. But LeBron, from what I understand, as of today, when I got this update, LeBron has not, made himself available to meet with the Lakers yet.
1: The fact that the Lakers and LeBron haven't talked yet is egregious. Now, we're going to get on the Lakers in how incompetent Rob Pelinka is coming up here as we roll throughout the hour. But I just want to let you hear the latest of where things stand. So as a result of that, it is expected that LeBron is going to take a meeting with Golden State once free agency opens up. The whole kill is this, though. LeBron only goes to Golden State if Anthony Davis is going as well. And that is where this situation gets very, very interesting. It's why I had that personal message to the Wizards front office about 15, 20 minutes ago, guys. It all makes sense here. We're just chopping wood as we get you up to 3 a.m. Eastern time here. So the Anthony Davis piece of this is fascinating because he's currently a member of the Washington Wizards. He is eligible for a huge four-year extension coming up in mid-August. If you were listening in the last segment, you know I literally got on my hands and knees and begged the Wizards not to go that route. Instead, they should go the route, which I think they're going to go. They need to get on the phone with Mike Dunleavy Jr. and say, well, what do you guys want to give up in exchange for Anthony Davis? We know that Jimmy Butler, just from a pure salary matching standpoint, we know Jimmy Butler must be a part of any Anthony Davis deal. The deal that's on the table, the deal that most likely goes through, is Jimmy, two unprotected first and some pick swaps for Anthony Davis. The interesting part about all of this is like the idea of LeBron, AD, and Draymond Green and Steph Curry teaming up in the year 2026. Fascinating to me. And I think the general public is missing the boat and asleep at the wheel when talking about the potential link up of LeBron, Steph, Anthony Davis, Draymond Green. For starters, right? Put the championship aspirations to the side. Having those four dudes on one team is big time. Must-see TV. It's intriguing, if nothing else. You're going to want to watch. The idea of Steph and LeBron, arguably the two best players of this generation. Those two guys teaming up on one team, you're telling me that doesn't intrigue you as a basketball fan? You're telling me that doesn't move the needle as a basketball fan? The hell is wrong with you? This is like my GM mode in 2K happening right now in real time, people. This is the good stuff. This is the good stuff. And here is what I'm tired of hearing already. Here is what I'm tired of hearing already. I'm tired of hearing about their age. I'm tired of it. Tired. Sleep. Tired of hearing about the age when it comes to those three. That foursome, rather. And here's why. From a basketball standpoint, right? LeBron James would be Steph Curry's best teammate since Kevin Durant, right? Am I giving away state secrets when I say that? Am I ruffling feathers? Am I shaking the base of the tree when I come out with that? No, I'm not. It's the reality of it. He would be Steph's best teammate since Kevin Durant. If you're the Warriors, this is the move that you got to make to extend and maximize Steph Curry. As you saw in the play-in tournament last year, there's plenty left in the tank with Steph Curry. There is plenty left in the tank when it comes to Steph. As you saw in the playoffs with LeBron, there's plenty left in the tank with LeBron. There is. If this group was able to stay healthy, the foursome of LeBron, AD, Draymond, Steph, think about that defensive front court of AD and Draymond. We saw what Draymond did to Kawhi Leonard in the playoffs down the stretch, in the play-in game down the stretch, rather. Brother still got it. We know what Anthony Davis is when he's healthy as a defender. That doesn't intrigue you? That doesn't move the needle? We also got some news on Golden State. Kristaps Porzingis, the Zinger, he's back. 2 years, 24 mil. He'll be back in the saddle with Golden State. Or excuse me, is it 2 years, 24 or 2 years, 40? Bottom line is, the Zinger, Kristaps Porzingis, is back on a 2 year, $40 million deal. He's got a player option for the second season. So you're now talking about a front court that boasts Al Horford, Anthony Davis potentially, Kristaps Porzingis, Draymond Green. I like it on paper. obviously health is going to be the deciding factor, right? But on its surface, I love the potential move for Golden State. And if they're able to stay healthy, I don't think they're better than Oklahoma City or San Antonio. But to me, if they can acquire AD and LeBron, they're at least eye level. They're at least eye level. They're at least in the same stratosphere with a San Antonio, with an Oklahoma City. At worst, they'd be the third best team in the West. Fourth best team in the West, depending on how you feel about Minnesota and Denver. But last year, you saw what Golden State was at times and how frisky they could be at times, key caveat, when they were healthy. You saw it. The key this time around, if you're Golden State, is you've got LeBron and Anthony Davis at your disposal. I don't see a scenario in which those two together don't have success. I'm sorry. I believe too much in LeBron and in Stephen Curry. Those two linking up, those two playing on the same team, it's not some sort of basketball wet dream. It's on the precipice of happening here. We're here. We're at the goal line in terms of this link up happening. If it does happen, if we do reach a point where the Warriors are able to acquire both LeBron and Anthony Davis, and that is what all roads are pointing to right now, is Golden State pulling off that heist. And here's the thing. Draymond doesn't opt out of the player option if he doesn't know that this is on the horizon. It was the smoke signal that had a damn three forest fire behind it. You know? There's fire here with that smoke. This is something that I feel like is almost a foregone conclusion at this point. LeBron and Anthony Davis going to the Golden State Warriors. If this move crosses the finish line, a Golden State ends up with both LeBron and Anthony Davis, I would put them as a title contender in the Western Conference. I would put them in the same stratosphere, eye level to Oklahoma City, San Antonio, Denver, Minnesota, who are the big four in the West. Do we all agree with that? That Minnesota, Denver, Oklahoma City, San Antonio, the clear top four teams within the West. I would put Golden State right in the thick of that conversation if they're able to acquire Anthony Davis and LeBron James. Could you imagine, first and foremost, Kristaps Porzingis and Anthony Davis in your front court? Could you imagine this starting five? Steph, LeBron, Draymond, Porzingis, and AD. Where's the shooting, Linnell? Well, LeBron's got nothing but time to work on that jumper. Kristaps, nothing but time to work on it. But I just look at that group. I look at the size. I look at the basketball IQ. I look at the versatility defensively. Health is going to be the clear thing that can potentially be, you know, a detriment to that group. But what's the old saying? Scared money don't make no money. If you're scared, go to church. Bottom line, this is the move that Joe Lacob and Mike Dunleavy should be trying to make here. You got to do it. Because if not, how do you maximize this window of Stephen Curry's prime? And make no mistake about it, he still is very much within the heart of his prime. 310-840-4910. I want to open up the phones on this. Would the Warriors be a title contender in the West with the addition of LeBron James and Anthony Davis? According to multiple NBA insiders, those two going to the Bay Area, very much a real possibility now after Draymond Green opted out of his $27.6 million player option. If AD and LeBron team up with Steph Curry in the Bay Area, where do you put them amongst the contenders within the West? 310-840-4910. Let's kick things off with Johnny in Atlanta wanting to tap in. Johnny, good evening.
0: What's going on, Lanell? Hey, did you ever watch the movie Uncle Drew?
1: I've seen Uncle Drew. I have.
0: Yeah. So you need to rename the Golden State to the Harlem Buckets, because that's all it is. Whole bunch of old people playing. They would not be a contender. They would not. I do not see it. I can't see it, because, like you said, you made that trade in 2K 10 years ago for them people like that. Because ain't no way they can run up and down the court with Anthony Edwards and LaMelo Ball. Not even the Spurs. It's too much speed and too much. They're a running team, and they'll be gassed by fourth quarter. They will be gassed. Even though I still think Steph Curry got it, but LeBron don't play defense no more. Anthony Davis can't play defense. And then Draymond, he foul and talk more than anything. So that's going to be their hurt, because they don't play defense no more. Back in the day, yes, but now they don't play defense. And my last take is, after all these trades is going down, the Milwaukee Bucks GM look like the best GM in the world, because these are dumb trades that are happening right now. That's my take. Y'all have a nice one, man.
1: Appreciate you, dog. I totally disagree. Am I going to be the only one here tonight that feels this way about Golden State? Am I going to be the only one that gives them a legitimate shot to compete within the Western Conference? I don't think it's some sort of pipe dream. I don't think we're being unrealistic. I think the fact of the matter is LeBron James is one of the most polarizing players in basketball. You all love to hate him anyway. Draymond Green's most hated. Anthony Davis has a horrible reputation of never being healthy. If you all are being objective and looking at it from a pure basketball standpoint, how do you look at a team with three all top 75 players on it and think that they can't win?
3: Lanell, I love this move if they get it done. I love it. And I don't care. I don't care about the age thing either.
1: At all.
3: Because think about this. Like, who is one of the best passers in the game still? It's LeBron. It's LaMelo Ball, RIP, right. Charlotte. But it's LeBron James. He's been one of the best passers in this league. He's always been pass first. And now you got one of the best shooters of all time. If they team up with their collective basketball IQ. I'm
1: telling you. I don't see how it doesn't work.
3: It's not unfeasible.
1: I don't see how it doesn't work outside of injury. Like, that's the injury bug to me is the only thing. The other piece of this that I think is fascinating as well. People want to come play with these dudes. They're going to be able to fill out the roster and get depth pieces easily. People are going to be literally signing up and running to go to Golden State and play with those guys. So those that call in and say, oh, the depth is this, the depth is that, I don't necessarily buy it. 310-840-4910. The big news of the day in the NBA, Draymond Green opting out of his $27.6 million player option to make room for what Shams Charania is calling a potential blockbuster. AD and LeBron potentially on their way to Golden State. If the move crosses the finish line, does it put the Warriors amongst the contenders within the Western Conference? 310-840-4910. Your calls on LeBron and AD to the Bay Area next here on Westwood One Sports Night. 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
1: In the landscape of the Western Conference, I already know what all you hating ass fans out there are going to say. Oh, they're too old, and you did it 2018, and if this was 10 years ago, my ass. LeBron James at this current juncture is the best teammate Steph Curry's had since Kevin Durant. What did they do when he had Kevin Durant as his teammate? They won the finals. This potential deal, this potential move to me, I think puts the Lakers in that same category. Not the Lakers. Puts the Warriors in that same conversation as as Minnesota, as the Spurs, as the Thunder, as the Nuggets. I think this move puts them in that stratosphere. Obviously, health is the number one thing that could derail this thing. But if they're healthy, if we could pretend just for a second that we're playing with the injuries off, pretty damn good team, boys and girls. Pretty damn good team, boys and girls. I love it. How could you not? Think about LeBron and Steph in the pick and roll. Who do you guard? You kidding me? LeBron in the role as a playmaker, as a roller? Are you kidding? Steph Curry, what do? You can't go under and play LeBron on the roll, or else Steph's going to light that ass up. You can't go over and leave LeBron, or else you're going to get dunked on. You all are very much lacking imagination when it comes to the conversation around whether or not the Warriors could be really talented in a championship contender. I don't want to shy away from it. That's the standard here. LeBron doesn't leave Los Angeles to go to Golden State to not have championship aspirations, right? It's not what this is. This isn't charity. This isn't some cute retirement tour. This is about hardware. This is about legacy. This is about where you're going to be placed amongst the all-time greats. And despite what all of you LeBron haters out there say, I don't have any problem with LeBron teaming up with one Steph Curry. It's great for basketball. It's great for sports. You kidding? The question is, though, does it put them in the championship conversation within the Western Conference? Are they on the same level as a San Antonio, an Oklahoma City, a Denver, and a Minnesota? I think it puts them eye level. Would I pick them to beat pick them to beat San Antonio in a 7-game series? Probably not. Right? But you never know. This is the playoffs, baby. Anything could happen. Anything could happen. So to act as if they don't have a shot, I think that's ludicrous. And if you're not giving those two, talking about LeBron and Steph, if you're not going to give them a puncher's chance together, what the hell are you? Put the haterade down. 310-840-4910. I'm afraid to go out on the phones on this. I honestly am. I am terrified of hearing from somebody on the phones on this because I know how the listening audience feels about the greatest player of all time, LeBron James. I know how the listening audience feels about age. Let's do it, though. We have to. Let's go to Ryan in Oregon wanting to check in. Ryan, what's going on, man? What do you think?
2: I think it'd be great. You know what? Health would be an issue, but you only need 65 games out of them. You got so much depth and everything that, you know, you can rest them. It's not like you're not expecting 82 games out of these guys.
1: No, I don't think you can expect 82 out of them. Yeah. And if you do, that's on you.
2: That's on you.
1: Yeah, where do you just, see them? Hey, you where do you see rotation. Them ranking, though? Where do you see them ranking in the landscape of the West with this move?
2: Like you in the top five. You know, I mean, back four, they're going to, if that's the group and they're even somewhat healthy, they're going to have four of the best six players on the court at any given time. A couple years ago, it was, you always had Durant.

0: and Thompson, Curry, you know, Shea's good. But Shea's one against that four. I'll take my chances. Wimby's good, but, you know, two of the four.
1: Here is what I worry about in a potential matchup with OKC, per se. Unless they can, are they going to be able to get a Marcus Smart who just declined his player option? He's set to hit free agency. I worry about the perimeter defenders in the athleticism. That's their big Achilles heel in a potential situation like this. But as I keep going back to, and I appreciate the call, as I keep going back to, when you have a trio like this or a foursome like this, AD, Draymond, Steph, Goat James, brother, you may get Richard Jefferson to come out of retirement or something crazy like that. People are going to want to play with this group. I use Richard Jefferson as an extreme outlier in hyperbole because you get the point here. They're going to leave no stone unturned in trying to acquire talent around these guys. I don't worry about depth because people are going to be itching to come play with this group. What I worry about ultimately is the health. And it's not of LeBron. It's not of Steph. It's of Anthony Davis. Anthony Davis, to me, is the most uncertain piece of this entire thing, which is, to me, why I'm like, yo, if you're LeBron, I get, you know, Clutch Sports has this wet dream that they're trying to accomplish of having LeBron, AD, and Draymond play on the same team. It's beautiful. I love it. Shout out to them. But if you're Golden State, why do you want Anthony Davis? There's not another needle-moving guy out there for you? Why does Anthony Davis, why is he the guy that you're hot after? I don't necessarily get it. But I'll say it until I'm blue in the face. I'll say it until I'm purple. If they're healthy, they're going to be a tough. Just think about, don't overthink it. I'm telling you to think about it, but don't overthink it at the same time, right? LeBron, Steph Curry, Anthony Davis, Draymond Green. How the hell do you stop that? How do you score against them? Think about the different lineups that they can roll out there. And then the other part of it is this. People are worried about the depth. People are worried about the depth, right? You've got Kristaps Porzingis and Al Horford and Guy Santos in your front court still. You've got Brandon Podemski. You just need some perimeter defense. And you're cooking with gas here in Golden State. I'm telling you, Joe Lacob, Mike Dunleavy, You made yourself look like a bunch of jackasses on draft night with you all arguing with the cameras on you. You looked unstable. It was real ghetto and ratchet what we saw in the draft room of the Warriors. It was trifling. But this is how you save face. This is how you show the world, okay, hey now, we all right. We cool. We ain't beefing too hard. This is what elite families do. We argue. We fuss. We fight because we want the same thing. Hardware, championships. And if you're Golden State, it is embarrassing what you've been victim to the last several years. Steph Curry has not taken a step back at all as a talent. Yet the past three seasons, they've been totally irrelevant. They've been totally irrelevant. Will that change with the addition of LeBron James and Anthony Davis? 310-840-4910. If the Warriors can pull this off and acquire LeBron and AD, where does it put them amongst the contenders in the landscape of the Western Conference? 310-840-4910. James is in Georgia, wants to chime in. What's going on, James?
2: Hello, hope you're doing good. What I wanted to ask you was, if Anthony Davis does go to the Lakers, what do you think the Wizards should ask for in return? And how do you feel about them as far as how they feel a lot better now that they've got some of their pieces together? And I was just sort of wondering what your thoughts were.
1: James, I'm going to respectfully ask, before I get to that, to answer the question that's okay. At hand here. And you're not going to answer the question. James, we appreciate you. Let's try to stay on task, guys. Don't. I'm clearly asking you a question here. Don't do your own thing. 310-840-4910. Would a LeBron James Anthony Davis collab link up in Golden State, would that put the Warriors within the title conversation within the landscape of the Western Conference? Cassius is in Atlanta, wants to check in. Mr. Positive wants to chime in. What's going on?
3: Me. Yes. Linnell, boom shakalaka. Yes, I want to chime in. You've done your homework, but let's be real. You cannot beat Father Time. You know that I know that LeBron is the GOAT. Here's the thing. You're right. They have the experience. They have the IQ. They have the talent. But here's the thing, Linnell. I believe you're living in the past in the sense that you're thinking about the greatness that they had, and you're putting it now in 2026. Knowing that Father Time is going to catch up to them. You know that Anthony Davis is going to get hurt. Yes, you're emoting right now, my friend. Mr. Positive believes you're emoting. But yes, I would love it. I think it's great for the game. It's great for the NBA. It would be a juggernaut. Everyone would want to come to the Golden State Warriors.
1: But I just don't know why. So you keep bringing up Father Time.
3: Yes.
1: Are you talking about for who? Anthony Davis? Who are you bringing up when you reference Father Time? Who is going to be the one that falls victim to Father Time? I don't see it being Steph. But he's aged beautifully, okay, like fine wine.
3: You're right. Linnell, you're right. LeBron takes care of himself. He spends $1 million a year. You're right, Steph. But here's the thing. Regardless of that, you just still can't beat Father Time. The tendons, the ligaments, they will give because of the age and the torque and the speed and just the constant repetition. I know what I'm talking about, Linnell Willingham. Thank you for taking my call, everybody. Go for your dreams.
1: I get where most people want to go with that. Father Time this, Father Time that. I don't buy it, man. I don't. I believe, maybe it's me dreaming. Maybe I'm being totally unrealistic here. I just don't know how you can, with a straight face, just count that team out, regardless of age. We're acting like none of those dudes have taken a step back yet at this point. None of them. So why do we assume next year is the year? Steph's the same guy he was 3 years ago. LeBron, arguably the same guy he was 3 years ago. Why are we acting as if this year, it'll be this year, this is the year where Father Time strikes? I don't believe that. I don't. I think this group, one, they would hear all the noise. If you don't think they're going to have a chip on their shoulder, if you don't think they're going to feel the pressure of the public scrutiny, then you're crazy. That, to me, all of the doubt and belief, all of the doubt and the disbelief in the group, I think it motivates them. I think it's the factor in the edge that they need to get over the hump. I do. Now, maybe this has a lot to do with me being a massive LeBron fan, and I want to see him win more hardware, and I want to see Steph Curry win more hardware. Think about it like this. The three dudes that were really the best players of the 2000s, right? Or the 2010s, at least. I'm sorry. The best players of the 2010s. Three guys that come to mind. Clear three best. LeBron, KD, Steph Curry. We had a certain loudmouth radio host from North Carolina come on the radio and say that those three would never win another championship. None of those three. Wonder who that hating-ass host was. I want to add that layer to this conversation on the phones as well at 310-840-4910. It feels like we're getting close to the end of an era when it comes to the greatness of LeBron, Steph Curry, Kevin Durant, the three pillars and clear-cut best players of the 2010s in the NBA. Do you see either of those three winning another title and then more importantly, to keep it on task, if LeBron and Anthony Davis can team up in the Bay Area, does it make the Warriors a title contender? 310-840-4910. We'll take your calls on that. Plus, I'll tell you why Mauricio Pochettino and the U.S. men's national team made a massive mistake over the weekend. I'll give you the details on that next.
4: U.S. men's national team has wrapped up group play. Up next, the round of 32 on Wednesday. How far can they go? Let's find out. Westwood One Sports.
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0: Here we go. Party continues as we go coast to coast. Getting you up to 3 a.m. Eastern time. What's on the cutting room floor right now? Why do we say that phrase, by the way? Where did that phrase originate from? The cutting room floor. Really? There we go. Well, wow. Look at you. Shout out to Mike. He was even sharp a day before hump day. Shout out to you, Mike, a.k.a. Taz, a.k.a. the man taking your calls at 310-840-4910. The big news that we got out of the NBA. Rich Paul and Clutch Sports are doing their damnedest to accomplish what many folks consider to be a fantasy pipe dream. But now, after Draymond Green has opted out of his $27.6 million player option, that pipe dream slowly coming a reality as LeBron James and Anthony Davis, rumored to be en route to the Golden State Warriors. For LeBron, it would be easy, right? He's an unrestricted free agent, signed the mid-level exception, bada bing, bada boom. For Anthony Davis, his route to the Bay Area is a lot more complicated because he is currently a member of the Washington Wizards. The Golden State Warriors are rumored to be interested in moving on from Jimmy Butler to acquire Anthony Davis. The other rumor out there when it comes to LeBron, the Warriors, and AD, LeBron rumored to not be interested in Golden State unless it is a package deal of him and his good partner, Clutch Sports teammate, AD, both of them going to the Bay Area. But like I said, Golden State's got to figure some things out here to make that happen because AD, currently a member of the Wizards, they have 4 future pick swaps and 2 future firsts that they can trade away. Boop, boop, boop, boop, boop, boop, boop, boop, boop, boop. Call them. Make the call. I would be for it. I had to argue. I didn't want to say argue. I'm going to pull up. Where's my phone at? I mean, my mentions today were absolutely on fire. Will, I don't know if you caught any of the ridiculousness that was sent my way on Twitter, but I mean, the engagement that I got today, some people would pay for it. I said the Wizards are at a point right now because this is our pal Kevin O'Connor reported that, hey, they have 2 future firsts and 4 first-round pick swaps to work with in any deal. And I said the Wizards have reached a point where if that's on the table for Anthony Davis, 2 firsts and 4 pick swaps, you have to make the move. You have to. Simply because of the draft capital that's coming back. You only gave away 2 future firsts to get Anthony Davis. And one of those future firsts was the number 30 overall pick. So, like, did you really give up much to get him? 4 future pick swaps for a team that's old and decrepit and probably going to not be very good 4 years down the line from now, I think is a massive coup if you are the Washington Wizards. Let's go to Scott in Chicago, who wants to check in and give his thoughts on LeBron and AD potentially going to the Bay Area. Scott, what you got, man? Does it make them a playoff
1: team? Hey, what's going on? Thanks for accepting my call.
0: Yes, sir. Does it make them a contender in the West to you?
1: So my thoughts are this. It'll be fun for the fans. It'll be good for TV and for ratings. But if you're chasing a championship or some hardware of any sort, I don't think that's the move. I don't think they have the legs or the youth. Like you said, AD's contract is going to be almost, what, 40 grand next year. Even if you move on from Jimmy Butler, I just don't think you could acquire the pieces to surround them. We've seen LeBron lose a step on defense time and time. Like it was a lot of layups that got past him because he just don't have the legs to jump up with the younger guys. We've seen Draymond lose athleticism on defense and have to do some egregious things on the court, like kick guys in the lower area and give out elbows and step on guys in the chest. You don't want to see an old man Draymond out there doing that to the younger guys. Nobody wants to watch that in basketball. So I just don't see where they would really go. I think it'd be fun. it'd be cool. It'd be a nice little moment in history. We could all enjoy the last, like, they could all do their farewell tour together or whatever. But as far as
0: how disrespectful,
1: I just don't think so.
0: Do you, what do you think would be LeBron and Steph's reaction to hearing this call?
1: Well, you they'll have to go back and watch the footage. Like, I watched the playoffs this season, and I watched LeBron get beat off the dribble more than a handful of times. So you put that with already handicapped Steph Curry, who's not really much use on defense.
0: Did you just call you got Steph an Curry Draymond handicapped? Say goodbye. I appreciate it. Say goodbye. Scott, I mean, come on. Are you serious? Why is the world asleep at the wheel when it comes to the potential pairing of AD, LeBron, Steph, and Draymond in Golden State? I know you all accuse me of being bronsexual from time to time, but hot damn. 310-840-4910. Are the Warriors a title contender in the West if they add LeBron and AD? We'll continue to take your calls on that. Plus, the Buffalo Bills making an extremely controversial decision on the future of their new stadium. That's next here on Westwood One Sports.
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6: 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We were stopped at a checkpoint, and then all of a sudden, there was a loud explosion. An IED detonated 3 feet from my face.
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1: All righty. Westwood One Sports Night continues as we hitch up to 3 a.m. Eastern Time. Talking text line wide open for you at 310-840-4910. We're going to get into the Buffalo Bills and the decision that they made, a controversial, polarizing decision that they made when it comes to the future of their new stadium. We'll get to that coming up momentarily. And I want to pay off the tease from the last segment as well. The U.S. men's national team, I thought, and their coach Mauricio Pochettino, a horrible decision made over the weekend. I'll give you the details on that here in this 1 a.m. hour on the East Coast as well. Talking text line, though, wide open for you, as I mentioned. Big news of the day, the Golden State Warriors. I don't even want to describe this and preface this as a Golden State Warriors move. The Golden State Rich Pauls are trying their hardest right now to get a blockbuster across the finish line. According to multiple NBA insiders, Sean Serrani, Brian Windhorst, Chris Haynes, Draymond Green made a decision earlier today at about 10:50 a.m. to opt out of his $27.6 million player option, opting to hit unrestricted free agency. What does that do? That move apparently was made to give Golden State financial flexibility to go out and get LeBron James and Anthony Davis. How would they do that? LeBron would be brought in by way of the non-taxpayer $15 million mid-level exception. An exception that they still have at their disposal, despite them putting pen to paper with Kristaps Porzingis on a two-year, $40 million extension. It's not just LeBron that they're trying to lure to town, though. They're trying to get Anthony Davis as well. To do that, they would have to ship out Jimmy Butler and a series of first-round picks to make it worthwhile for the Washington Wizards. If this deal is able to get across the finish line, and ladies and gentlemen, I don't know how it's been described by others, all signs point to this deal happening. As far as I'm concerned, all signs point towards this deal happening. Draymond would not have opted out of the player option, leaving money on the floor, if this wasn't a reality, if this wasn't something that was getting ready to cross the finish line. You know what I'm saying? So I am under the belief that this is going to happen. If it does happen, from a basketball standpoint, I look at a potential front court of LeBron. Excuse me, not even a front court, because I don't even know what they do as far as the starting lineup goes. We know Anthony Davis has no one-play center. So it would be Kristaps Porzingis at center, Anthony Davis at power forward. You playing Draymond at the three? That's what I'm saying here. Like, there's so many different basketball scenarios that we have to work through with this. But all of them end, to me, and the Warriors being a much better basketball team. All of the scenarios ultimately end with the Warriors being much better and being a legitimate contender within the Western Conference. That is my question for you on the talking text line at 310-840-4910. Does this move, bringing in AD, bringing in LeBron, does it put Golden State amongst the title contenders out West? I just look at it from a defensive perspective. And maybe it's Kristaps coming off the bench and it's LeBron, AD, and Draymond in the front court. A front court of AD and Draymond. I don't know what the hell the last caller was talking about. They called him from, I think it was from Georgia or from Chicago. Draymond Green is still an elite defender. Ask Kawhi Leonard. Y'all remember what happened at the end of the play-in game a couple months ago? Draymond coming up with a big steal on Kawhi to win the game. You know what I'm saying? Draymond could go. He may punch somebody in the neck every now and then. And kick somebody in the kahunas every now and then. Brother could go. Bottom line, putting him and Anthony Davis together and AD when healthy. I mean, you want to talk about switchability, rim protection, the ability to slide your puppies on the perimeter, guarding guards when you get put in a switch situation. AD is him on the defensive end. Question is, will he stay healthy? Right? He's him. But the other H word that's more important is health. Will he be healthy? And if you're the Warriors, this is the type of calculated risk, the type of gamble that you make when you're trying to maximize the latter stages of Steph Curry's career. Because make no mistake about it, this is what this is about. This is all about Steph Curry. You do not want to see the greatest player in the history of your franchise ushered out with 40 lost seasons. You don't want to see that. You want to see him compete for championships. You want to see him on the island of relevancy. And for the past several seasons, Golden State hasn't been worth the floor that they run on. Honestly. This is Joe Lacob, the owner. This is Mike Dunleavy Jr., the GM, putting their minds together and going, hey, we got caught on camera arguing on draft night. Let's let cooler heads prevail here and go make a move that wakes everybody up in the Bay Area. Because see, they didn't move to the Chase Center to be one and done, to be a play-in team. They didn't move to the Chase Center to not be a perennial playoff contender and a perennial championship contender. And right now they're not. Right now they're not. But if you add LeBron and AD, I don't care what your favorite pundit's going to say, age, father, top, my ass. If they're able to stay healthy, I'm not saying they're better than Oklahoma City. I'm not saying they're better than the San Antonio, but they're eye level. They'd make it interesting. They're way better off with AD and LeBron, duh, than without AD and LeBron. But let's be honest here. Let's inject the folks with truth serum. 310-840-4910. Does an AD and LeBron link up in the Bay Area, does it put Golden State in the championship conversation in the Western Conference, or am I tripping here? Steve is in Michigan. What's going on, Steve?
2: Oh, how you doing?
1: Doing good, man.
2: All right. Let's start with step one. Step one will be LeBron going to Golden State. Am I right?
1: Well, step one doesn't happen without the AD trade. I'll tell you that.
2: Okay.
1: I don't think LeBron goes back, or goes to Golden State rather, without Anthony Davis being there or being committed to being there.
2: All right. Well, let's just hypothetically think about step one happening and LeBron going to Golden State. Linnell, I'm not going to lie. Like, it would be like a dream come true to me. Like,
1: in terms of what? Like those two linking up?
2: Yeah. I mean, I'll never forget. I was at Ford Field when Steph was playing for Davidson in the Sweet 16 in Detroit. And I'll never forget LeBron walked in and he had, you know, everybody just stood up and started cheering and whatnot. And like, it was cool to see them like battle against each other. See them team up would be nice. Moving forward, if he joins the team, is Draymond still on the team? Because who's going to wear number 23?
1: That's the real issue that we got to worry about here.
2: Who's going to wear
1: number 23? Well, as much as Draymond Green kisses the ass of LeBron James, I don't think it's going to be any issue for King James if he wants to wear 23.
2: Okay. Well,
1: if I'm being honest, that's actually a good question that you asked. I think LeBron will probably wear number 6, and
2: I can see
1: 23 yeah. probably gets retired for the Warriors. I think
2: Draymond I can see that.
1: Arguably a top 5 player in franchise history.
2: Or maybe.
1: But you didn't answer the question though, man. You didn't answer the question.
2: What?
1: Are they in the title conversation in the West? Where do you put them in the West?
2: The old guys against the young guys. Be tough.
1: Essentially what it would be. I think we're underestimating, though, the skill and mental ability, the mental capacity of the youngsters.
2: If they can keep Draymond Green in number 23 in Golden State, and if he doesn't defect and come to the Pistons and wear 23, maybe they got a shot. I don't know. We'll see.
1: You're pipe dreaming here, Steve. And I appreciate
2: I'm hoping.
1: I appreciate you dreaming, though. I appreciate the call as well. 310-840-49. I mean, there's no chance. There's no shot. Can I be real here? Like, the more and more I think about it, I love LeBron, but like, there's no shot When I say there's no shot, you're all probably saying, see, he's finally come around to it. No, there's no shot. There's no shot of him in this not working to me. And maybe it's the LeBron stand in me. I just, when has this guy failed? It's rare. Had a whole lot of moments of failure. When he's got a good team around him, brother usually is uber successful. Even at this juncture, like, I think the fact that he's not being asked to be the guy, I think is all the positive that you need for LeBron and Golden State. Not having to be the guy, I think, is the step back that LeBron has taken. I could see him being the second best player on a championship team. And if you can't, where the hell have you been the last three to five seasons?
3: Well, I mean, look what he did this year.
1: What was the third? The Lakers. That was being more of the third guy, but like, I get what you're saying. Like, take him out of the, not having him as your offensive engine. I think you're able to get the most out of him, to me.
3: I mean, realistically, to answer your question, when has he failed? Like, you got to go back to, like, really the Miami days, that first series against Dallas.
1: That's probably
3: for like
1: the last
3: actual
1: time.
3: Failure.
1: Right. So that's my whole thing with it. And the other part that I don't think that the casual fan takes into account, similarly with the Ja Morant situation, when you are a high-level competitive athlete like LeBron, Steph, Ja Morant, especially with LeBron and Steph, the greatness of those two, how many times have they been doubted in their career? Not many. Not a lot, right? So think about the massive chip that they would have on their shoulder if this deal does cross the finish line, knowing that they're being doubted. We're talking about two of the three best players of the past 20 years being given no shot, linking up, and then being given no shot in the postseason.
3: I don't understand.
1: It's laughable. I don't either.
3: It is. I mean, they are on the older end, but they're not ancient. You know what I mean? It's like I don't get it.
1: It would be totally different if LeBron had fallen off of a cliff statistically. It would be totally different if LeBron or if Steph had fallen off of a cliff statistically. The Steph in particular is the guy that I'm really geeked up by. Steph Curry this year averaged his most points in three seasons. Like, Steph Curry, man, outside of the 2019-2020 season where he only played like five games due to injury, like, Steph has been available, healthy, and is a walking 25 points per game. Three-point shot hasn't taken a dip. The efficiency's still there. Yeah, he was injured this year. He only played 41 games this year, or 43 games. That was the fewest games since 2019. But if he's able to stay healthy, right, which he's shown the ability to do over the course of his career, like, Steph is normally a relatively healthy guy. If he can stay healthy, how in the hell do you not give that group a chance? I don't know.
3: And with Steve Kerr coaching it. Like, Steve Kerr, I mean, coaching LeBron too. Like, I feel like.
1: Think about the IQ that you have on your sideline. Think about what 100%.
3: Like, I feel like that matters for something. That's what it is. And that was pretty damn good.
1: You know, most people don't like to give Steve Kerr a bunch of credit. I get that. Most people don't like to give Kerr credit. But you have to. You have to. And I think he would be a net positive in this situation for this group as far as managing their minutes, understanding how to preserve them throughout the course of 82 and then the postseason. I have more optimism than I guess the average bear does when it comes to, you know, this potential link up happening. 310-840-4910 is a number. If LeBron and AD are able to link up in Golden State, what type of chance do you give them in the Western Conference? Are they amongst the contenders? I told you where I put them at. I think the Western Conference is a four-team race going into next year. I think it's Oklahoma City. I think it's San Antonio. I think it's Memphis. And I think it's Denver. You get this move across the finish line if you are Golden State, and I think they're right in that tier with those other teams. 310-840-4910. How would you feel about LeBron and AD going to Golden State? Do you give them a chance as a contender out west? Myron is in Dallas wanting to check in. What's going on?
4: Youngest in charge, how you doing this evening?
1: I'm disappointed in the lack of ball knowledge by my super astute national media audience. What the hell is wrong with y'all out there thinking that LeBron and Steph linking up again, they wouldn't have a shot?
4: Let me correct you. All of us aren't ignorant, okay? And let me represent the ones who have some light on basketball, okay? When you put that combination together, what you're putting together is experience. You're putting in dogs. You're putting in championship winners. And when you have that combination, along with the coaching of Steve Kerr, you got a winning formulation. I don't care who they're playing against. Now, here's the difference. You tapped on it earlier, the 82 games. Look, right. They don't need to lead the West. All they need to do is take a similar path that you saw with the Knicks. They just need to get into the playoffs. A third to fifth position is fine, and then that's when they're going to shine, because there's no way that you can put that combination together, right, with the skill that they got, not to mention the egos, that you think that they're going to allow this to come together and not succeed, okay? Now, my thing with that is that this is going to not only solidify Steph, LeBron, and shed some light on AD, but it's also going to increase the ratings of the NBA. Because when you put that team together...
1: Yes, I totally agree.
4: Yes, so it has all the makings of them making it to the NBA Finals, in my opinion.
1: That's where I kind of... And Myron, I appreciate the call. That's kind of where the holdup comes for me. I don't know how confident I am in saying they'll win the West, but they'll be in the conversation. I think most people out there they look at them as like a first round exit. I don't view them that way. I don't. I think it would be conference finals or bust. Right? I'm not going to say NBA finals, because I understand and respect the other teams in the West, but it would be conference finals or bust. The crazy part about all of this is I don't think you all understand how close this is to becoming a reality. We're on the doorstep here. Draymond does not opt out of the player option if this deal wasn't a potential reality. 310-840-4910 is the number. Big time news out of the NBA. Really starting from this morning, man. Draymond Green opting out of his $27.6 million player option, opening the door for the potential link-up of all link-ups, LeBron and Anthony Davis potentially on their way to Golden State. LeBron by way of the mid-level exception, and Anthony Davis would have to be routed there via a trade from the Washington Wizards. If Rich Paul can complete this Clutch Sports wet dream and get LeBron, Draymond, and Anthony Davis on the same team with Steph, does it make the Warriors a legitimate title contender in the Western Conference? 310-840-4910. Your calls on that next here on Westwood One Sports Night. 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
1: Not just for the team, but the momentum of this country, the way we've all rallied behind them after watching them lose, or even before watching them lose, knowing that our key guys weren't going to play, my interest level wasn't as high in the game this past Friday. And I think if you're Mauricio Pochettino, you may have suffered two losses. You lost the match, and then you may have lost your momentum. We'll see what happens coming up Wednesday when they take on Bosnia. 310-840-4910 is the number. Big news out of the NBA. It started with this. Draymond Green opting out of his $27.6 million player option. That opens up the door for what I'm calling the Clutch Sports wet dream of having Draymond, Anthony Davis, and LeBron all team up together with Stephen Curry in Golden State to create a team that, if this was, hell, 2020 even, they'd be the favorites in the NBA Finals. Where do you think they rank amongst the landscape of the Western Conference if this deal ultimately crosses the finish line? 310-840-4910. The other piece of this that I don't know if I brought up or spoke enough about is what they have from a depth standpoint in addition to LeBron, in addition to AD, right? They re-signed Kristaps Porzingis tonight. You have Al Horford under contract because you signed him to a free agent deal a couple of weeks ago. So that's your two bigs coming off of the bench more than likely. Kristaps and Al Horford. You've got Jaxel Lendenborg, who you drafted 11th overall, a rookie that I expect to come in and have immediate impact. They need help in their backcourt. They need some guard help, which could come by way of Chris Middleton, Marcus Smart, Tim Hardaway. Everyone's going to be scratching and itching to come play with that group if LeBron and AD are able to get to Golden State. If they land those two, I put them in the same tier as a Minnesota, as a Denver, as a OKC, as a San Antonio when it comes to the Western Conference. Am I tripping? Am I overvaluing the impact of this link-up? 310-840-4910. Where would you put the Lakers in the Western Conference if they're able to lure both? Excuse me, not the Lakers. Damn it. I mean the Warriors. I keep saying the damn Lakers. You all know why. It's part of my bronze sexual disease that I suffer from, according to you all. But no, where would the Warriors, where would they rank in the hierarchy of the Western Conference? Damn it, Mike. Thank you for getting in my ear. I've been doing it. How many times have I done it throughout the show and you just let me go? Every time I've caught myself, shout out to me. 310-840-4910. Let's go to Clint in Dallas wanting to chime in. Clint, what's going on, man? Welcome in to Westwood One Sports Night.
2: I'm good tonight. How are you?
1: I'm actually upset, if I'm being honest. You asked me how I was, I'll answer you. I'm upset because most of the general public is not giving this potential Warriors team enough of a puncher's chance to me out west. We forgot who we're talking about, it feels like.
2: I think that's silly. I think a lot of it is just hatred toward LeBron. And I'll admit I'm not the biggest LeBron guy, but the man's a hell of a player. The thing I would look at in this is a couple of things. Obviously, the biggest thing is always going to be the availability of AD. How healthy can he be? Can he stay healthy? And because of the age of these guys, the wear and tear of a long season, injuries obviously are more prone to happen to an older guy than a younger guy. But let's just go on the whole basis, roses and rainbows, that they're healthy, that all of these guys can put in 65 to 70 regular season games.
1: And that's all it's going to take, right? You agree that that's probably all that it takes. They don't got to play a bunch. To me, man, I think it's as simple as this, bro. They get into the dance. You get, as long as you avoid the play-in, you fine.
2: Yeah. And if they're all healthy, I don't see why they're not a top five team, even possibly the three. But the one thing that I wanted to comment on is this. Sir. If

0: If I'm the Wizards, I look at this and I go, okay, I'll help you make this happen. All right. Jimmy and AD's money is pretty similar.
1: Right.
0: And I look at it and I go, all right, they'll probably have a 2-year window with this team. So you're going to give me 2 first round picks. I want 2029 and 2031. Or I want 29 and I want Yaxel as a part of the deal.
1: Mm. Because I'm a Wizards fan. So I'm a Wizards fan, right, Clint? And I've been wrestling with this all day on social media. I think you're totally spot on. What I would be even more interested in, Clint, it starts with 2 ones because that's what I gave up to get Anthony Davis, right, if you're the Wizards.
0: Right.
1: And then the pick swaps to me is what's even more valuable. To your point, with a team that's going to age and regress as time goes on, I think the pick swaps are even more valuable than just the straight-up picks themselves.
0: You give them that 2-year window and you avoid 27 and 28 because you say that's their chance. But come 29, and then also if you're a Wizards fan, you're rooting for these guys. You're
1: 100%,
0: rooting 27 or 20 for them to win it all, because if they win it all, these guys might all just leave the league together and say, that's it, boys, we're done. We did what we wanted to do.
1: And then wouldn't it be
0: to the bottom, and you might end up with a first pick in the draft.
1: It'd be something special, Clint. I appreciate you as always, brother. 310-840-4910. Oh, my man is on the line. Corey, what's going on, brother?
2: Ellen.
1: I'm good.
2: Come on,
1: brother.
2: How you
1: good
2: doing?
1: Good to hear from you, man.
2: See, this is why I don't like the NBA. You know what I'm saying, man?
1: It's I knew you weren't going to like this.
2: It's always this stacking, man. I thought the Golden State was going to go down as the team that had the KD, that crap, the debacle with KD. Y'all was going to ride it out to the sunset. Now you're talking about bringing LeBron. Hold on. Let me start by this. I'm a Baltimore guy. And the closest thing to me is the Wizards, man. Mm-hmm. Out of all these years, out of debacle, you know what I'm saying? This is the closest, you know what I'm saying, we done came to even enjoying some hype. You know, KD, Trae Young, and Devonta. You know what I'm saying? I think you owe that to the fans that had that type of excitement to at least get into the play, you know what I'm saying, the play-in. You know what I'm saying? Just the thought of it.
1: And I think you're selling the Wizards short on saying they're just going to be a play-in team.
2: But see, that's what I say, man. Only if it's strategic and you do make this happen. The only thing I don't like about it, if you bring this guy daggone Jimmy Butler, the crash out dummy, man. I swear, man. I don't know how that's gonna mix, man, if you bring him into the mix. You feel me?
1: So Jimmy Butler was escorted by police out of the Miami facility. He almost beat everybody up on the Timberwolves.
2: Yeah, man. I don't know how that's gonna play out.
1: Hey, look, can I tell you this, bro? Can I just be very straightforward with it? He's not coming to DC pulling that mess. And you got my guarantee. He's not coming to DC and pulling that. You know, realize I stand at 6'2", 275 pounds, Corey.
2: Man, I don't know, man.
1: I'm not letting it happen, Corey.
2: It seems as though everywhere he go,
1: his truck,
2: he got something. Yeah, it's something. It's something, man. It's always something with that guy, man. So I hope the Wizards got, you know what I'm saying, a strategic plan about that, man. And if they do make that happen, man, it's going to be some exciting times down in Washington for once.
1: I think we're going to have sustained success with or without Anthony Davis. I appreciate the call. Let's go to Manny in Riverside. Manny says he has breaking news about Mike Dunleavy. This should be incredible. This is Riverside, California.
3: Yes, sir. Well, thank you for taking my call. Can you hear me okay?
1: I hear you loud and clear, brother. What's going on, man? What's up?
3: Hey, brother. Hey, I'm an Uber driver here in L.A. I make my riders listen to your show when I drive late. Yeah, so check this out.
1: I appreciate you, man.
3: I'm in Santa Monica right now. And Santa Monica is right down the street from Brentwood. Brentwood is where LeBron lives, right down the street from O.J. Simpson. And I took two pictures. This is breaking news. Mike Dunleavy was walking on Ocean Boulevard.
1: He was walking on Ocean Boulevard by himself?
3: He was by himself like a creeper. I followed him for a little bit. He met up with some friends at a restaurant. But, yeah, Mike Dunleavy's in town. This deal is happening.
1: That's the news that you only get here on Westwood One Sports Tonight, baby. That's what I'm talking about, man.
3: Breaking news, my brother. And I got two grainy pictures. And it looks, it's him. It's him, bro.
1: Do you have me on social media?
3: No, but I can add you real quick.
1: NELL_BTP. And if you need to know how to spell my name, just go to the website.
3: Yeah.
1: Send me those pictures, brother. I need those pictures ASAP.
3: I yelled and he waved back at me.
1: So there we go. There we go. I appreciate you. You got anything else to add here?
3: No, that's all, brother.
1: Okay. I appreciate you as always, man. 310-840-4910. I mean, this is why this show is just bonkers to me. First of all, shout out to Santa Monica, baby. Show us some love to the YIC, baby. Let's go. I love it. This is incredible.
4: Breaking news out here.
1: So he's got photos of Mike Dunleavy in town. And you got to think, right? With free agency about to crack off, I'm not totally surprised that he's in town.
4: No.
1: But, like, the fact that he's in town tonight, I don't know.
4: We're going to have to get these pictures and see if we can throw them up on the screen. What's happening in Santa Monica?
1: Why is Mike Dunleavy walking on the beach at night? We're going to have to find something out here. 310-840-4910 is the number. Let's do this. We had a lot more to get to. Obviously, I want to take your calls. We're going to put the O.J. Simpson conversation on the back burner for a second. We're going to keep things in the NBA. I want to continue to run through your calls, but there is a former NBA star that's interested in a potential return. You're not going to believe who I'm talking about. I'll tell you next here on Westwood One Sports Night.
5: 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GMs are trading players while we're dealing the insight and answers you want to know. Which teams are setting themselves to pop off next season and which could die out quicker than a cheap firecracker? 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

0: On Sports Night, here's Linnell Willingham.
1: What a day it's been in the NBA. For a sport that clearly, like, pales in comparison to the NFL, we gotta put some respect on the NBA, man. I think we may be reaching a point where the NBA's offseason rivals the NFL's offseason. This has been fireworks from the get-go. Draft night trades, big-time extensions, big-time stars on the move. I expect this offseason to continue to be fireworks. I do. What happens next, though, to me, is the Jaylen Brown domino. I feel like that's the latest or the next domino to fall before we get anything on LeBron or Anthony Davis. I think we will have Jaylen Brown news in the coming days as well. Buckle up is what I would say, man, if you're an NBA fan, because the train is not slowing down. Orange, California. Ryan wants to check in. What's going on, man? What do you think?
2: Hello, sir. How are you?
1: I am good, sir. How are you?
2: I'm doing all right. I just wanted to chime in and say I think everyone needs to hold their horses about a potential LeBron to the Warriors. It hasn't happened yet. That being said, I also want to put in my two cents and say we've seen these super teams made up of veteran players. And, you know, I'm a huge Laker fan, and I was very young when it happened. But I'm sure everyone remembers when, you know, Karl Malone and all these other big names joined Shaq and Kobe, and we had, you know, a super, super team. I think it's like 03, 04, 04, right? I believe that's true.
3: Mm-hmm.
2: Right. So, to be fair, those guys reached the finals, but they didn't win. And then in the coming years, you know, all the older vets became more of a liability than anything. So I'm pessimistic enough to say that should AD and LeBron and gang mosey on down to, you know, the Bay Area, it's going to end mostly the same way. It's going to disappoint everybody. It's just not going to work out. And it's,
1: I appreciate,
2: it's
1: going to be more of a stain on. Is this going to be what?
2: It's going to be more of a stain on everyone's legacy involved than anything.
1: I don't think, and I appreciate the call, strong thought. I mean, look, everyone's entitled to their opinion on this. I feel like one of our last callers mentioned, like, the disdain for LeBron as being, like, a reason for, you know, to be pessimistic about this. I don't know if that's necessarily true. Everyone that's mentioning Father Time, right? Like, I would be a dumbass to sit up here and tell you, no, age doesn't matter. No, what are you talking about? I get that age matters. I get the Father Time is essentially undefeated. I just am such a believer in the ability of the guys, specifically LeBron and Steph. Those two guys haven't lost to Father Time yet, first and foremost, because they're still playing at a super high level, despite being up there in age. If they're able to stay healthy, man, like, that to me is the biggest question mark, is the health piece of all of this. I don't think it has much to do with, like, the on-court ability. I think they'll be fine from that perspective. The issue that I see them running into is not being healthy enough. But, like I said earlier, if they can avoid the NBA's play-in tournament, I think they're going to be fine. But obviously, time will tell. We'll see if the deal even happens. What's more likely? LeBron and AD teaming up in Golden State, or Ben Simmons making a return to the NBA? That is what's on the horizon right now. If you're an NBA fan out there, Ben Simmons is already posturing towards his return. He did an interview with Men's Health Magazine where, if I'm not mistaken, he's actually going to be the cover athlete here. or a cover person here coming up in the latest edition of Men's Health Magazine. He was interviewed and was asked some pretty stiff questions about, you know, the way that his time in the NBA ultimately ended. He is planning a comeback, though, and names the 76ers and the Heat as potential landing spots. Here is a quote from Ben Simmons in Men's Health Magazine about his comeback, saying, quote, "I plan on getting as strong as I can physically, getting my ass on the court, and then the team realizing that my abilities will be needed. Maybe I'll go back to Philly. Miami would be nice. And not because it's Miami, but because I like Eric Spoelstra, I like the Heat, and I like the culture." How do I put this nicely? Ben Simmons, the next time he decides to step on an NBA floor, he should have to pay a NBA organization to bring his ass into a building. What are we talking about here? This is why certain people, first and foremost, what's the magazine name? Men's Health Magazine. You got 4.2 million followers on X. You're a pretty big deal. Why the hell do you give a rat's ass about Ben Simmons' lousy ass? Honestly. Last time I heard from Ben Simmons, wasn't he like turning into like a professional pro bass fisher? Isn't that the last we heard of Ben Simmons? He was fishing?
3: I think he won a championship in that.
1: Oh, so his success in the water has got him thinking, well, let me go back to my regular 9-to-5, being an oversized, overrated, soft, untalented, unmotivated, skillless pile of poo as an NBA player. This is regular 9-to-5. I thought when I initially was putting the show together tonight, when we thought about Ben Simmons, right? And when I was thinking about him, I was like, man, the LeBron news had just broke. We're hearing all the stuff about Kawhi Leonard, and we'll get to Kawhi in a second. But I thought, like, why is Ben Simmons trying to stay relevant in the news cycle? What's he got up his sleeve, right? Does he have like a tell-all book coming out or something where he's trying to get his name back popping so he can drop a bombshell on us? But then I thought maybe he just misses basketball. Think about life for Ben Simmons at 6'10". Basketball has been his identity. So the past several years without basketball in his life, we can laugh at it. We can talk about what he isn't as a player. But he's probably heartbroken, lost, confused. Now that basketball isn't a main thing in his life for probably the first time ever. So I empathize with him a little bit. But the other part of me is annoyed at Ben Simmons. I hate that he wasted his opportunity. I hate that he refused to put the work in to maximize his talent, to maximize his ability. Ben Simmons irks the hell out of me, if I'm being honest. And he should irk the hell out of you, too. Do I have confidence in him making an NBA return and a comeback? What's more likely, Ben Simmons having a successful NBA return or the Warriors winning a title with LeBron and AD? That's what we should open up the phones on at 310-840-4910. What's more likely, a Ben Simmons successful comeback or LeBron, AD, and the Warriors winning a title? 310-840-4910 is the number. In lieu of Ben Simmons trying to return to the hardwood, let's do this. No better time for a fresh installment of the most highly anticipated power ranking segment in all of pro sports. Nell Super Six Pack, top six things more likely than a successful Ben Simmons return next.
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4: 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Seriously. 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

0: my baby. Here on Westwood One Sports Tonight. What a ball we've had. Me and you, rocking out, going coast to coast, getting you the latest and greatest in the world of sports. Will the Thrill Dalton helping us produce the program. Taz behind the glass taking your calls at 310-840-4910. There's so much to get to here. I can't leave my man Tony in Montreal hanging. So let's pot up Tony in Montreal before we move on to a fresh installment of L Super Six Pack. Tony, what you got?
1: How you doing? Can you hear me?
0: Of course I can hear you. My ears are unclogged.
1: Listen, I'm going to call you Greenpeace because you said something about a wet dream. I'm saying this guy's wailing. He's not trolling. He's wailing because you got the old men smoking cigars just like Michael. And I know you're not serious because I don't think you believe any of that stuff, but you just want to get some guy in Montreal to call you up and give you the gears. But I'll just tell you this, okay? The Knicks in five for the next 3 years, no one's going to be kicking them around. Because Jalen, and you know I'm right about that. Jalen is the man right now, and he's a team leader. You don't have to be the best in the world. You just have to be the best five, and then you have to have five on the bench, and you have to have animals like Robinson and Shamet and guys like that.
0: Oh, and you know, my God. Whoever's honking you out, hopefully.
1: I'm at a Tim Hortons, bro.
0: What's Tim Hortons?
1: Tim Hortons is like Dunkin' Donuts. Like that's a Canadian version of Dunkin' Donuts.
0: What time is it in Canada right now?
1: Right now it's approximately, I'll tell you exactly. I think. Hang on. Just give me a sec. It's about 2:02 in the morning, bro. 2:02. I'm doing my legal papers. I gotta be in court tomorrow. And I'll tell you honestly, I went to the Supreme Court of Canada this morning filing papers. And then tomorrow I got to go in court because I have a moron for a competitor who's not that well attuned to being reasonable. So I have to get up and do this kind of work right now so I'm prepared for tomorrow morning.
0: I listen in to you, bro.
1: And I'll just say this. I'm 67. I'm not a young, good-looking guy like you. You know, you could say, you know, LeBron was an amazing player. Like, I don't ever will say anything bad about him. And I still think he is a specimen. And all the guys you mentioned, like, Curry to me is just an amazing player. Like, the phenomenal talent that you're talking about is, it's actually intergenerational. I'll go back to great players like Pistol Pete Maravich that I don't know if a lot of people see him play. But, you know, I want to know why he was so great. His dad taught him to go and dribble up and down the stairs where he lived in a tenement. And he dribbled going backwards.
0: Could you imagine trying to dribble upstairs? That's incredible.
1: But he was doing it backwards coming down.
0: So do you think I'm tripping, Tony? Are you calling to troll me? Do you think I'm tripping about the Lakers having a shot? The Warriors,
1: you keep saying the Lakers. I think it's Lakers that you really want, but I think it's an interesting hypothesis. I'm not saying that you're trolling anybody. I'm just chilling with you, and I'm saying I wanted a break, and I like talking to you because the reason I like talking to you, man, I don't know you, but you're the kind of guy I would sit down in Waterville, Maine, when I was living in Maine, and I would sit down and talk to you in a good bar and talk hockey, talk baseball.
0: We probably wouldn't be talking much hockey, but I get your point, Tony. I love hearing from you, my friend. We'll talk soon, buddy. 310-840-4910. You got to love Tony in Montreal, don't you? I mean, just the guy. Our pals north of the border, eh? Just absolutely marvelous. I could pass for a Canadian. Honestly, before I started doing this show, I mean, I'm being for real. I mean,
2: I don't know if I see it, Linnell. I don't know.
0: What's missing?
2: The accent. You don't have the accent.
0: You don't think that I have a Canadian accent? You don't think I could talk about the people from Canada? You don't think I could talk about LeBron James and Stephen Curry? No?
2: That's not bad.
0: Tony in Montreal. Tony in Montreal, if you're still listening, pal, send a text or a text line. And tell him how well I sound as a Canadian. I could pass. I'd be Lionel Willingham.
2: Oh.
0: Sounds like Will the Thrill Dalton is intimidated by my Canadian accent.
2: No, you're actually selling me on it. I didn't know you had that gear in you.
0: The things that I could do with this throat, Will the Thrill Dalton. I mean, I've got the voice box. Hold on, I'm talking about my voice box. This is where we wish we could just. Is there a button to make him go away? 310-840-4910. I want to get into my Super Six Pack, man. Were we able to find the here we go, Taz. Without further ado, it's time for the most highly anticipated power ranking segment in all of sports talk radio. It's time for Nell's Super Six Pack.
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0: I said that already, big boy.
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0: Shout out to the big voice guy. Why are we doing an installment of Nell's Super Six Pack tonight? I'll tell you, the 6'10 light skin glob of poo, Ben Simmons, did an interview with Men's Sport and Health. He's trying to get a NBA return under his belt. We've been taking calls all night on the likelihood of LeBron and AD, if they go to Golden State, turning them into a title contender. What's more likely? LeBron and AD turning the Warriors to a title contender, or Ben Simmons having a successful comeback? In lieu of that, I thought, you know what? Let's do it. Now, Super Six Pack, top six things that are more likely to happen, ladies and gentlemen. Top six things that are more likely to happen than a Ben Simmons successful comeback. Number six, me getting back to my high school playing weight of 220 pounds. Listen, if I didn't tear my ACL on senior night, I'd be in the NFL right now. I'm telling you, I'd be like a 6 or 7 year vet. I'd be on my second contract and I'd be having my way. But unfortunately, I tore my ACL. Senior night, I weighed 220 pounds. We got to keep the bed under me, though, our super producer, Taz. But look, I currently weigh, I'm not going to tell you all how much I currently weigh, but know that I'm far from 220 pounds and know that my weight has went up, not down. If you follow me on social media, I give you full body posts every now and then. I may not look as heavy as I weigh, but I am, and that's something that's more likely to happen, though, than Ben Simmons having a successful comeback. Me shedding almost 100 pounds is right up there. Number five, the super producer of this program, who we're sadly without tonight due to an unfortunate event, our guy Denton Day, has been bald for a while now. You know what's more likely than a Ben Simmons successful comeback? Denton Day's hair making a full comeback, ladies and gentlemen. Look. He goes and has moments where he doesn't shave for a while. He goes and has moments where he lets it all hang out when it comes to his follicles. Him growing his hair back, to me, clearly more likely than Ben Simmons making a successful NBA comeback. By the way, what would constitute a successful Ben Simmons comeback? I'm not talking about him being an all-star. I'm not talking about him being all-NBA. Nothing like that. What would constitute a successful comeback for Ben Simmons? Just being on a roster, making a team, being a part of a rotation?
2: Yeah, I feel like being a solid rotation piece for a good team. You know what I mean? Like, he's not just on the... I don't feel like being just on the roster, that's going to cut it. So he needs to be a little bit of a...
0: He's got to be somebody.
2: Show us a little something.
0: I love that he's going after this comeback. Because the last time, like I said, the last time we heard from him, he wanted to be a professional fisherman. I don't know if that's the proper term for it. He did
2: win a championship.
0: Will, every time you bring it up, I roll my eyes.
2: It's ring season, Linnell.
0: It is ring season where you put jewelry on that ring finger for no reason. I don't think he's coming back successfully, but it leads for a good radio segment. Number four, Nell Super Six Pack, top six things that are more likely than a successful Ben Simmons return. Tom Brady coming out of retirement and winning a Super Bowl with the Raiders. And if we're being honest, right, this list only has things that are more likely to happen than a Ben Simmons successful comeback. If Brady was to lace him up for the Raiders next year with Brock Bowers, with this revamped offensive line, with Ashton Jeanty, I'd give him a chance to be pretty damn good. Super Bowl, eh. Being pretty damn good, though? Yeah, more likely the Ben Simmons coming back and being pretty damn good. Number three in the Super Six Pack, top six things more likely to happen than a Ben Simmons comeback. Gas going under $3. Yes, ladies and gentlemen, gas right now where I'm currently located is about $3.79. It was as high as $4.50 in some parts of the region as of a couple weeks ago. Gas going under $3, more likely than a Ben Simmons successful return. Hot Carlito chiming in saying, Diana Rossini and Mike Vrabel getting married and going public. More likely than a Ben Simmons return. Hot Carlito, you get the gist of the segment, don't you? Will the Thrill, I'm going to make your job a hell of a lot easier and make it more concise when we wrap this thing up. I will go rapid fire through my list once more, but I want to get it out for the people. You can catch this list on social media. Just search us up at Westwood One Sports Night. Number two is Colin Kaepernick returning to the National Football League. That, another event more likely to happen than a successful Ben Simmons return. We obviously know about the tumultuous exit that Colin Kaepernick had from the National Football League. And yeah, I'm telling you, Afro and all, Colin Kaepernick coming back to the NFL more likely than a successful. I'm dragging with that one. I know I'm probably reaching with that one. Because when we talk about what constitutes a successful return, someone's going to sign him, I think, right? Right? We don't know.
2: Oh, yeah. Somebody pick him up.
0: And here's the one that's going to knock people's socks off here. I want your calls on this, too. 310-840-4910. What is more likely in the U.S. of A than a successful Ben Simmons return? 310-840-4910. The number one thing on this list, this is going to piss a lot of people off, that's more likely to happen than a successful Ben Simmons return. Donald Trump getting a third term as the president of the United States. That's how you put a list together, baby. Nell Super Six Pack, Ben Simmons, former Sixers star, announced in a Men's Sport and Health magazine that he's going to make a comeback to the NBA. And in lieu of that, I thought, you know what? Let's make a list of the top six things. Nell Super Six Pack, I know how we get down. The most highly anticipated power ranking segment in all of Sports Talk Radio. Let's make a list of the top six things more likely to happen than a successful Ben Simmons return. Number six, me getting back to my high school playing weight. I tell you all the time, if I didn't tear my ACL on senior night, damn it, I'd be in the National Football League. I promise you I would. Maybe. Number five, our super producer, Denton Day, is bald as hell. His hair making a full-blown comeback more likely than a successful Ben Simmons return to the NBA. That comes in at number five. Number four, Thomas Edward Brady. Did I say it right? Is it Thomas Patrick Edward?
2: Thomas Edward Patrick Brady
0: Thomas
2: Jr.
0: Edward Patrick Brady Jr. His ass. Coming out of retirement and winning a Super Bowl with the Raiders more likely than a successful Ben Simmons return to the NBA. Number three, gas going under $3 a gallon. We know the current political climate of the country. It's got gas sky high no matter where you live at. Where I'm at, it got as high as $4.50 a couple of weeks ago. Even that more likely than a successful Ben Simmons return. Number two, in terms of Nell's Super Six Pack, top six things more likely than a Ben Simmons successful NBA return. Colin Kaepernick being reinstated by the National Football League, being signed by a National Football team. We know how his tumultuous exit from the league went. But I do think his return to the NFL more likely than a successful Ben Simmons return to the NBA. And then number one, Nell's Super Six Pack, top six things more likely than a successful Ben Simmons return. Donald Trump getting a third term as the president of the United States. Ben Simmons, you better not try it, brother. Your ass is grass. There's no shot. You get back into the NBA and have success at that. 310-840-4910. Your calls on things that are more likely than a successful Ben Simmons return to the NBA. When we get back, Ben Simmons trying to return to the NBA. There's a star guard in the NBA trying to return to prominence. He took the first step to doing that earlier tonight. We'll give you the details next. This is Westwood One Sports Night. 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
3: 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This is the Fan 2 in Columbus.

About a half hour left to go. Here on Westwood One Sports Night. I'm going to reset things here while we got an opportunity to do so. Ben Simmons, I'm sorry. What we did to Ben Simmons in the last segment, honestly, was not fair. If you missed any of that, lucky for you, our guy Will the Thrill Dalton, he's going to have the podcast up for you, and he's going to have some YouTube video up for you as well. Just brought you another fresh installment of No Super Six Pack. Six things more likely to happen than a successful NBA return for one Ben Simmons. It feels like the NBA has really been the main topic of conversation tonight when it comes to Westwood One Sports. Now, we did have a pretty massive story out of the National Football League that we got to in the opening hour of the show. If you're just now joining here as we reset things, welcome in. You missed a lot, damn it. Where you been at? Tarion Arnold, star corner for the Detroit Lions, released by the Lions after he was released on $1 million bond earlier today, stemming from an incident that happened last week. Tarion Arnold last week was arrested on felony charges of armed robbery and kidnapping. His bond was set at $1 million. He met the conditions of the bond by getting the money. He is not allowed to have contact with the six co-defendants or the witnesses. He must surrender his passport within 48 hours, and he was ordered to be confined to his residence at Tallahassee, Florida, except for when he would be playing, traveling, or making court-related appearances. So that's not bad, I guess, if you're Tarion Arnold, training or traveling with the Lions, that is, or making court-related appearances. The state asked the judge to require Arnold to wear a GPS tracking device, but his attorneys argued that he would not be able to play football with such a device. So the prosecution ultimately wavered in that request, but the damage has already been done. This situation, if you're not familiar with it, first and foremost, Tarion Arnold, if you're not familiar, former first-round pick of the Detroit Lions. Back in 2024, he was the 24th overall pick. He has been a really, really good player since entering the National Football League, man. Why is he in this situation? So authorities are accusing Arnold of orchestrating the abduction and beating of three men who prosecutors believe

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1: Point blank. When you reach a certain status, you can't do everything you once did. You can't. Bottom line. With Terrion Arnold and with Ja Morant, their lack of understanding of that is why they're in the situation that they're in right now. If you're Terrion Arnold, you got robbed. Oh, well, right? Who cares? Call the police. Don't do your best Pooh Shiesty impersonation and try and get it back in blood. What the hell are you thinking, Terrion Arnold? And anybody in his camp, the six co-defenders, they aren't your friends, bruh, man. If those six co-defenders was really your men, they would not have followed through on your request. They would have looked at you and said, brother, what the hell are you thinking about right now? You had a whole career ahead of you. What the hell is $100,000 to Terrion Arnold, man? When you think about his first-round NFL draft salary, what the hell does $100,000 mean to him? It's not worth it, Terrion. You can't move the way you once moved. Then I get it, right? He's from Florida. Florida boys in the water. Florida cats cut from a little bit of a different cloth, right? The tough Tony fake gangster act's got to be a thing of the past. And I'm not accusing him of being that. But when, let me just put it in my perspective. If somebody was to come in here while I was asleep and take my laptop and my lights and my memorabilia on the wall and my expensive Comrax unit that allows me to work from home, you think my big black ass is going to go try and rob them back? No. Maybe if this was 2016, when I was fresh out of high school, wet behind the ears, breath smelling like E&J. I was going to say Similac. You thought I was going to say Similac, didn't you? No, no. Irk and Jerk was my liquor of choice when I was a young college freshman. Drinking illegally. I'm sorry. Aunt and uncle. No, like that, when you advance in life, man, and I said this earlier when talking about Ja, you have to change your circle and change your behaviors. And I get it, right? Especially when you're a guy like Ja, who was undrafted, unranked recruit in high school, right? Zero star. Murray State takes a chance on you. You blow up on their campus. You go crazy in the tournament. Next thing you know, you're going crazy in the NBA. Life comes at you fast. You got to separate the good apples from the bad apples in your clique. You know it. You've been hanging around these brothers for the past 10, 15 years. You know who you could take along for the ride and who you can't. Discernment, man. And I'm not saying like once you get rich, once you make it, you got to just cut all your friends off. But you'd be a damn fool to participate in the same behaviors that you were participating in when your ass was broke. See, you don't have nothing to lose when you're broke. When you're Ja Morant, when you're Terrion Arnold, when you're two faces of your respective sports, you at that point have something to lose. And that's the problem that I have with Terrion Arnold, man. Silly situation. The bigger picture convo, though, is about the Detroit Lions. Oh, if you're a Lions fan, close your ears. They will not make the playoffs for the second consecutive year. And I'll take it a step further. As we sit here on June the 30th of 2026, the Lions feel like an auraless group. The Lions feel like a group that have lost their swagger. Why have they lost the swagger? Where did the aura go? It's in New York and it's in Chicago. With Ben Johnson and the Bears and Aaron Glenn and the Jets. And some of you are probably saying, well, what the hell did Aaron Glenn accomplish in year one? Now, how does the aura with him? Look. The Jets may not have the aura, but the Lions don't anymore. You know what I'm saying? Like, to me, the loss of both Aaron Glenn and Ben Johnson, I think is the primary reason why the Lions took a step back last year. Injuries also was an issue as well. And then here's the thing. If you've played really any level of sports, football in particular, where there are a lot of coaches on staff, whether you play high school, college, little league even, man, Pop Warner, normally your favorite coach ain't the head coach because you don't have as many intimate one-on-one

0: won opportunities with a head coach. Your favorite coach is normally the assistant, right? That is how it normally works when it comes to football. Your favorite coach ain't going to be the head coach. It's going to be the assistant because you have more intimate moments with them. They get the most out of you. That's how I look at Detroit with Glenn and Ben Johnson being gone. There were a lot of cats on that team whose favorite coaches was those two, not Dan Campbell. And everybody loves Dan Campbell. Bite your kneecaps off. Rah, rah, rah, rah, rah. Right? Everybody loves him. He can't push the same buttons that Aaron Glenn and Ben Johnson can push. He just can't. So I think they're hurting off of that. And then going into this year, major questions up front with the offensive line. Penei Sewell, all-pro right tackle, being asked to move to the left tackle spot. We'll see how easy and smooth of a transition that ultimately is. And then there's a move that was made that I think Lions fans understand the significance of, but I don't know if the rest of the general public does. Demo is what the St. Brown Bros call him on their podcast. Amon Ra and Equanimeous, right? Amon Ra, wide receiver for the Lions. Equanimeous, free agent, brother of Amon Ra. Demo is who they referred to David Montgomery as. He is now a member of the Houston Texans. He was the physical smash mouth hammer of that Lions offense. You take that away from Detroit, and I really question what they're going to be this year offensively. Look, some of you are probably saying, well, they still got Jahmyr Gibbs, bro. What you talking about? So when it comes to Jahmyr Gibbs, right, I think he's under as much pressure as anybody in the National Football League next year. And here's why. For the first time in his career, he is going to be a full-time back. He has split carries with David Montgomery. David Montgomery is one of the best pass-protecting running backs in football. Jahmyr Gibbs, one of the worst pass-protecting backs in football. If he don't get better in pass pro, and they've got to take him off the field for Isaiah Pacheco, as Hot Carlito was saying, we're going to have a problem. No, I don't think Isaiah Pacheco could come in and fill the shoes of David Montgomery. You must have lost your rabbit ass mind. Ain't no way he comes in and has similar production. But I'm not really worried about the Lions offense. That's not the side of the football to me that I have real doubts and reservations about. It's the defense, right? You lost Terrion Arnold because you cut him. You lost Amik Robertson to Washington. He was your nickel corner last year. He's gone. Brian Branch is coming off a torn Achilles, guys. Hello? There's trouble in paradise when it comes to the secondary of the Detroit Lions. DJ Reed. Who am I? It's getting late. DJ Reed, who came to Detroit last year by way of the Jets, one of the most sought-after DBs on the free agent market. His ass was terrible last year. One of the lowest graded corners in the NFL via Pro Football Focus. And I'm not going to sit up here and pretend like PFF is gospel. But when they say your ass is trash, normally your ass is trash. So I have questions about their secondary. Outside of Aiden Hutchinson, who gets after the quarterback for Detroit? If Aiden Hutchinson goes down, that pass rush is in shambles. I'll take it a step further. If Aiden Hutchinson goes down, Brad Holmes, hit me up, brother. You can hit us up on the talking text line. They'll push you through. 310-840-4910. They'll assign me. If Aiden Hutchinson goes down, man, I worry about the depth of the Detroit Lions. I do give credit, though, to Brad Holmes, because I think he's been Brad Holmes, their GM, in Detroit. I think he's been one of the best general managers in football since he's taken over that job. And that roster, year in and year out, is one of the better ones in the league. What does he do this time around? Before the Terrion Arnold thing came out, y'all know I've been talking about this as like the last dance for Detroit. Because after this year, Jared Goff's cap hit explodes to something like $71 million, a number that's totally untenable, and they're going to have to move him or extend him. That decision is going to be made off of what happens in 26, in my opinion. And the other piece of why I'm down on Detroit, and really, the Terrion Arnold stuff is great or terrible. Not great. Gosh, that sounded awful. The Terrion Arnold stuff was awful, clearly, right? But even before that, I just think Detroit is at best the third best team in their division. I think it's the Vikings and the Bears, clearly a cut above what the Detroit Lions are. I just do. I just do. We'll go from one troubled star to a star that's trying to get his act together and resurrect his career. Ja Morant, if you're just now joining us, ladies and gents, now a member of the Portland Trailblazers. He was dealt from the Grizzlies in exchange for Jeremy Grant and Chris Murray. I think Ja Morant goes to Portland. First of all, I think it's the perfect destination for him. And I think he goes there and resurrects his career. I think he goes there and reminds folks why he was a former All-Star. The biggest issue for Ja Morant has been his lack of availability. He's played 79 games in three seasons due to the off-the-court stuff with the guns and then the injuries. As I said with Terrion, I'll reiterate it here with Ja Morant. As you get more success, as you reach new heights in your career as a professional, as your financial status changes, you cannot, depending on your circle, most of the time, you cannot, depending on your background, you cannot keep the same clique of people around you. You can't. Not saying totally cut their water off and kick them to the side, but you have to have a level of discernment to know who you can ride with, who you got to love from a distance. And I think for Ja Morant, his biggest problem is not being able to, you know, strike that balance. Because if the people around him was really his homies, if the people around him really loved him, it's no way I'm letting Ja Morant. Why are we driving around with a firearm, period? We got buku money. We can hire security, armed security detail, bulletproof. We can do whatever we want. Carrying around a firearm and then flashing it on social media is not the right thing to do, clearly. But, you know, unlike a lot of other hosts out there across the country, I don't believe that, like, the past 3 years for Ja, I don't believe that that's some sweeping indictment on what his career is going to be. I believe in the resurrection. I believe in giving him a second chance, and I think he is going to maximize his second chance, and I don't have a lot of doubts about it. Here's the thing that we forget, right? When he is right, this is a guy that's 26-8. Box office, plays above the rim, marketable, a superstar. He's got everything you want to be one of the faces of this league. He's just got to get his act together. And you all could probably relate to this, right? When you go through adversity in this world, sometimes, right? Think about his perspective right now for a second. He's probably shocked. He's been dealt. I know the past 3 years have been rough, but I don't think he ever saw himself outside of Memphis. Even though they've been trying to trade him for the past 6, 7, 8 months, when the reality of the situation sets in and you're actually gone, it's a little bit different, right? And I think if you're Ja Morant, I'm looking at this situation and hopefully going, okay, let's not look at this as a net negative. Let's look at the positives in this. This is going to be my wake-up call. He's got to gain new perspective. And it's not about, like I said, it ain't about flashing the guns. It's about having a grasp on who you are now. You're Ja freaking Morant, one of the biggest stars in the world, not just in the NBA. You can't hang around lions and tigers and bears anymore. You got to get out of the wilderness and put yourselves with some folks and surround yourself with folks that care about your survival, that care about your longevity. I even blame his damn father partially for this. I don't think his father has been a strong enough figure in terms of ensuring that his kids got the right support and cast around him. It's all fun and games when he's gritting up and down the sideline. I don't like when he's having to miss a bunch of time due to stupidity. But lucky for Ja Morant, the Grizzlies, to me, sent him to one of the few destinations that I thought he really could look in the mirror and go, you know what? Let's get this train back on the tracks. That's how I look at it. when it comes to the John Morant situation. One other big breaking news item that we got tonight. Draymond Green opted out of his $27.6 million player option with the Lakers, opening the door for a Clutch Sports wet dream, as I've been calling it. Opening the door for LeBron and Anthony Davis to potentially go to Golden State and team up with one Stephen Curry. If that deal ultimately crosses the finish line, I believe the general public is 1,000% selling the Lakers short on what they could be in the landscape of the Western Conference with a big four of Steph, LeBron, AD, Draymond. Don't forget, they re-signed Zingas Pingas, Kristaps Porzingis, to a two-year, $40 million extension. They've got Al Horford coming back off the bench. You've got Podemski. It's not like the cupboard's totally bare. And here's the other piece. When you're a team that has Steph, LeBron, AD, Draymond, you're going to have your pick of the litter when it comes to the free agent market. I fully expect, if this deal crosses the finish line, I fully expect the Warriors to be a legitimate contender within the landscape of the Western Conference. We finish the show the same way each and every night. We'll put the show to bed next with a crazy story out of North Kakalaki. The inmates are running the asylum. Give you the details next.
1: We know you're jonesing for some football just like we are. 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NFL training camps begin opening in 23 days. You're home for the NFL. 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

0: Chorus of the night. We get our thank yous out of the way. Thank you to Mike. Thank you to our guy, Will the Thrill Dalton. Thank you to all of your calls per usual. And now we give thanks to the great state of North Carolina for providing us with our story tonight that's going to put the show to bed. You're not going to believe this when I tell you, but a bunch of inmates took over a prison in North Carolina. Here's the way the news report sounded this morning. Take a listen.
1: In Birdie County, where inmates at the Birdie Martin Regional Jail in eastern North Carolina were able to overpower and seize control over the jail early this morning. This is a look at some video that we received from our sister station from that scene that's still active here, where you can see the huge law enforcement presence here. Now, we can report that several detention officers are now safe after they took control over this facility. It began at around 5:30 this morning. According to the SBI, a total of 88 inmates and three guards were inside the facility when the incident began, and one of the guards was able to escape with two others taken hostage. At around 9:30 a.m., the SBI said authorities were able to negotiate the safe release of 18 inmates, and the two guard hostages were unharmed.
0: How in the hell? Well, this is where I tag you in, pal. This is your hometown, if I'm not mistaken. It's where you call home.
2: This is the house.
0: How does a jail get taken over by inmates to where they're held hostage, the guards? First of all, when I did some deeper diving, there were three guards total on this shift when the takeover happened. I don't know who's the mayor of North Carolina, the governor. Do better. We gotta better support our jails, don't we? Jeez Louise.
2: So, I mean, it just sounds like the type of situation where it was maybe like a break time or something like that, and the inmates just, they teamed up. Because, I mean, that's a lot of inmates to a little security.
0: That's the overarching point for me, is why in the hell are only three guards responsible for hundreds of inmates?
2: It's a recipe for disaster. Cause you know how, like, you get them out in the yard and, like, they're playing basketball or whatever at recess, prisoner recess. And then they just team up, man. They get the game plan together.
0: If you were, like, negotiating with a group of prisoners to, like, get them to free the guards, like, what do you bribe them with? Freedom?
2: That's all you got?
0: I mean,
2: that's all you got.
0: They would know that you're lying, though. So, like, I don't know. I'm going to do some more research into the situation. This thing was fascinating to me. My phone's about to die, so I hope shout out to North Kakalaki. The inmate to prisoner ratio was the thing that stood out the most about this. Here's what the headline read on our local ABC affiliate. Guards freed after inmates seize control of a North Carolina jail. That is a headline in 2026 that we should never, ever read. Thank you for everyone's participation tonight. Thank you, Will. Thank you, Taz. Thank you for the calls. Drake Toll, what up, player? He takes you next.
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21: I'm Jay Fox on the Ohio News Network. An extreme heat warning has been issued for the entire state of Ohio as a heat dome remains stagnant over the entire eastern United States. Air temperatures could flirt with 100 degrees in many areas, and that combined with excessively high humidity could drive feels like heat index temperatures close to 110 degrees. The greatest impacts will be felt in northeast, central, and all of southern Ohio, with no relief in sight until Friday. Columbus City Council passed an emergency youth curfew that begins at 9 p.m. for children under 12 and 10 p.m. for children ages 13 to 17 as the city battles youth violence and disruptive behavior problems. In southwest Ohio, the Hamilton County Sheriff's Office has launched a homicide investigation following a Lincoln Heights shooting that killed one individual. A state commission has approved more than 15,000 acres of state parklands and wildlife to hydraulic fracking for oil and natural gas, specifically impacting large portions of southeast Ohio. In northeast Ohio, a huge water main break on West Market Street in Akron caused heavy damage to roads and sidewalks, halting traffic and disrupting local commerce. In northwest Ohio, a Ukrainian drone manufacturer is setting up shop in the Toledo suburb of Holland. The military technology project will create 300 new local jobs. For the Ohio News Network, I'm Jay Fox.
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22: It's The Bob and Tom Show. Oh, sure, you grew up in a trailer park, but now that you've made it big and moved to the suburbs, you just can't sleep at night. 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But tell me, do you really think that white noise is relaxing?
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22: Hell no is right, darling. Do you have trouble sleeping at night?
23: Sure do.
22: Let me guess. Did you grow up in a trailer park?
23: Sure did.
22: Well, Frigamall Home Health Products, a division of Bob and Tom Industries, has just the thing for you. 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What you need is the white trash noise machine.
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22: 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You'll feel safe and secure and drift off to sleep like a little white trash baby. 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
23: Get up, Daddy. You're crashing my smokes.
1: Hush up. Has anybody seen my chewing tobacco? Where the hell's the toothpaste? I need to brush my tooth.
22: Ah, yes. Nothing is more comforting than the white trash noise machine.
23: It is to your baby, Cletus. It's just a coincidence he looks like Morgan Freeman.
1: I'm going to kill you.
22: You'll also get these relaxing white trash sounds. A Camaro falling off the blocks. Fly swatter. A bullhorn from the TV show Cops.
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23: You know, after I won the lottery, I just couldn't sleep in this big old fancy house. 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Thank you, white trash noise machine. Jesse, Justin, Jasper, Jacob, get in here and go get cleaned up. 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You too, Jamal.
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0: That's, you know what that sound is, Tom? The sound of freedom.
1: Oh.
0: You know what this sound is? It's the sound of NBC television.
1: Ah, that's a peacock.
0: That's a peacock.
1: Okay.
0: There's Chrissy Lee at the news desk.
2: Hi.
0: There's Pat Godwin.
3: Hello.
0: There's Josh Arnold.
4: They played that peacock noise before every NBC show for years until a guy walked in with a xylophone and said, hey, how about this?
0: We were the
1: ding dong ding
4: bong bing.
0: We're the GE Corporation, so let's try GEC. That's what that is.
3: You're absolutely right.
0: Boom, boom, boom. I know.
1: Wow. Yeah.
0: There's Ace Cosby.
5: Hello.
0: I'm Chick.
1: Now, what do you do if your letter doesn't coincide with a musical note?
0: Well, then you
1: CN. Wait a minute.
0: CNN, and then you're CBS, and you just fire everybody.
4: Oh, you bad boy.
0: Oh, bad boy.
1: Well, bad boy,
0: what you gonna do?
1: Hello, thank you for joining us.
0: You ever watch Cops? Chasing bad guys? Cops? You like Cops?
1: The television program? Very
0: no,
1: rarely.
0: No, the... I don't even know what to says, pair that with. Yes, the television program.
1: Not really. I've seen maybe an episode or two over the years. It's over, right? They don't make it anymore?
0: I don't think
4: so. It is back, I think, on maybe on Fox Nation.
0: Did you ever watch Cheaters?
3: Oh, that's a good
1: No.
0: That's the show.
3: I didn't like any of that.
0: And every episode when the guy cheater confronts the guy she's cheating with, it starts. What's up? What's up?
1: And then what is the nature of the program?
3: Oh, it's the greatest.
0: Well, they follow cheaters around, and then next thing you know,
3: they confront them.
1: How do they find them?
0: You know, and Josh,
3: PIs.
0: Josh and I have a very open relationship, but if he's cheating and I'm not aware of it, I go and find Josh where he is with whoever he's cheating with, and I confront him.
5: Original host got stabbed.
3: Yeah, he was stabbed one show.
5: Joey Greco.
2: He was stabbed by one of the contestants?
5: Yes.
2: I guess it's not a game show, is it?
1: You're not.
0: That's not a show.
3: Life's a game show. Huh?
2: Well, I wonder what the prize is. Well, you can have her.
0: So think how exciting this show would be.
1: So does someone call up the producers of the show and say, hey, I'm being cheated on, start
0: following,
1: get your cameras on?
0: Yeah. And then they cover, you know, instead of paying for a private investigator, they use the
2: They catch them.
1: TV do they follow through and tell you what happens?
0: Most times,
3: right?
0: Yeah.
1: Do the confrontations get violent?
0: Almost always.
4: Ugh. I didn't like that. No. I don't like any of that stuff.
0: No. I
1: have not watched that show.
0: No.
4: I don't know that
2: so
4: you can
2: So does the host
4: anymore.
2: Show up and go, hey.
5: Basically.
2: No wonder he got stabbed.
4: I mean, that show was 20 years ago, wasn't it?
5: Yeah. They did a reboot.
4: They did.
3: They waited for him to heal up.
5: Yeah, different host.
2: Yeah, different host.
1: I mean, the guy that got stabbed didn't want to do it anymore?
3: No. That's the best episode. That's a great one.
0: Can we do the new version with not so much stabbing? Can we do that?
4: Critics called this version less knifey.
0: 4 stars.
1: Pat, we have a request for a song, but I notice your guitar is not here.
3: Well, I just walked in the door. I'll grab the guitar. I'm not supposed to play. Yesterday was just a little bit of a treat because it was an easy one, but I can pull up some easy songs.
1: No, it's the same song.
3: Oh, yeah. Easy, one easy
1: and,
3: piece.
1: And, once
3: sure.
1: again... Pat's arm is in a sling.
0: You know what? It was a little bit of a treat, you playing the guitar.
2: Yeah.
0: Yes, absolutely.
3: That was an easy one.
2: And Doc, went well yesterday?
3: Oh, no, it was painful, yeah. Yesterday was the first day of the physical rehab.
2: Yeah?
3: Ooh.
0: You should have heard Tom off the air. He's like, where's your guitar? Where's your guitar? And Pat's like, I just got here. I'm getting settled. And
3: where's your guitar?
0: Where's your guitar?
3: I'm not even supposed to play the darn thing.
1: I just thought it was rather obvious that that's sort of your gig, if you will.
3: Well, I think it's obvious that I'm also hurt.
1: Oh.
2: And that he comes in with Josh, so he's not here too early.
1: Okay, whiny.
3: Well,
1: God. Does anybody else want to bitch about something?
0: Sounds like you've had it.
2: Ready for vacation?
4: I wasn't bitching off the air. I was just telling you how my thing went.
1: Oh, you're fine.
4: Oh, okay.
1: I didn't accuse you of bitching.
0: Wait a minute.
1: Anyone who said
2: it. Accuse me of bitching because I found a story that.
0: I'm in an uncharacteristically good mood. So what? Who are you talking about? Who's bitching?
3: Me, apparently.
2: Me and Pat.
1: We're fine.
0: Oh,
4: we're fine.
3: I was just telling the truth, man.
0: Hey, my boy Pat spits, Spits the truth.
3: You're not supposed to play for two more weeks. No. You're going to get me in trouble.
1: Okay.
3: I don't mind, though.
1: Write the check. Well, anyway, well, I was hoping to do that here, but we'll do something else, clearly. We have interesting things in the world of sports.
0: The biggest World Cup upset in the history of the world.
1: Well, I'll tell you what, it's not the first time Japan and Germany have had a tough day together.
2: Japan beat Germany?
0: No.
1: No, they both lost.
0: Oh. Paraguay beat Germany 4-3 on penalty kicks.
4: 250, baby.
0: 250, baby. And let's see, Japan losing to Brazil 2-1. But Brazil's kind of the perennial, the home of
4: Pele. That doesn't sound
1: Germany
2: like
1: was one of the favorites.
4: Yeah.
0: Yeah, oh, absolutely. But and I understand you had to.
1: And they also were one of the favorites during World War II.
0: Right.
1: Let's see. You see, both Germany and Japan. I'll give you a little bit of
2: I understand that
1: history on this.
2: Yeah,
1: see,
2: I know that
1: the,
2: one.
1: The Allies are over here.
0: Well, there's a really
1: good axis over here.
0: There's a really good documentary narrated by Tom Hanks. He's wonderful.
2: Yes, he is.
0: We all agree on that, right?
2: Yeah.
0: Yeah. World War II.
4: Yeah, I've been wanting to watch that.
0: Very good. Yeah.
2: Who won the Netherlands game?
0: Netherlands. 1-1. Oh, no. Morocco 3-2.
2: Oh, man.
0: On penalty kicks.
1: The Dutch.
2: Those guys were getting at it.
1: On the losing end.
0: And Canada beat South Africa. Anything else?
2: Mm-mm. I just watched a little bit of that Netherlands.
4: Is Germany out?
0: The end.
1: Yep.
4: Wow.
1: Yeah, they're in the. This is the knockout round. You lose your round.
2: You go home.
0: Ding, ding, ding, ding. Paraguay beat Germany. It says here 4-3 on penalties. Earned the biggest upset of the 26th World Cup. I say. Ever in the history of the world. Biggest upset. What do you think of that? That's what I'm saying.
4: Noted.
0: I can say anything. Until the next upset. What are you reading on the air, Tom?
1: Nothing. I'm just waiting for you to be done.
4: He's looking at a blank screen with your soccer on.
3: I'm in a mood today.
1: Well, we do have to do something.
4: USA is next when?
0: Tomorrow night. Turkey.
4: Ah, yeah.
0: Remember that?
4: Odd.
0: Isn't that weird? Mm-hmm. I don't know. When did they start calling it Turkey? Oh, no. They just played Turkey. Bosnia and Herzegovina, the Twin Cities.
4: Oh, that's right. They did just play Turkey. I'm sorry. Yeah.
0: In San Francisco.
4: Okay. Right. Thank you.
1: We'll look forward to all of that. We'll have more sporting news on the way.
0: Can you tell me why Turkey is pronounced Turkey now? You got anything on that?
1: Who knows? These are foreign countries. They can call themselves whatever the hell they want. I got some names for them. I don't really care. Right.
0: bunch of Thanksgiving thieves.
4: Yes.
0: Out there stealing turkeys' name.
1: Also coming up, a really interesting story about John Cena, one of the real nice guys in the world.
0: You can't see him.
1: Cool guy. He's cool. Does lots of really nice stuff. And he's in the news for... something kind of unusual.
0: Was he ever a heel, Josh?
4: Oh, that's a good question.
1: Yeah, kind of.
5: They tried for a while.
4: Yeah, okay.
2: Make him a heel?
4: A what?
2: A heel. The bad wrestling, guy. Like,
1: oh, they kind of did that when he got the first hair transplant, and he was saying that he had to get it because fans were shouting at him. The quote was something like, they bullied me into getting a hair transplant. He went on Pat McAfee show talking about that. But his head is back in the news.
2: Yeah.
1: And we'll be getting to some John Cena news.
0: I tell you this, his head's okay, but his ass is crazy great. You seen that in Knocked Up or what? Is that
4: Trainwreck?
2: Trainwreck.
0: Yeah. Amy Schumer.
2: Yeah.
4: He was hilarious in that.
2: That's amazing.
1: He was great in that. The guy can do it all.
0: You line up four women with their butts out and John Cena, and I defy you.
1: I'll take that bet.
0: Are you going to take that bet?
1: Yeah, I'll take that bet.
0: We need those pictures. Line them up.
3: Yeah, I'll take that bet.
0: Line them up. Are you sure? No kidding.
1: I would enjoy that very much.
0: I'm telling you. It's stunning.
1: Okay, well, let's see now. Christy Lee's right over there.
2: Speaking of the World Cup. While the world watches the stars at the FIFA World Cup, Hyundai has its eyes on the next generation of talent. The future stars who are already turning heads at age 14, because next doesn't wait for an invitation, and neither does Hyundai. Hyundai's always moved the future within reach. They did it when they made advanced safety standard on every vehicle and engineered EVs with ultra-fast charging capability. because the future isn't some far-off concept. It's already here. Next starts now. Hyundai, an official partner of FIFA.
1: Thank you very much, Hyundai. Thank you, FIFA. Thank you, Fifi, Christy Lee. coming up, Metallica in the news. Big news in the world of lemonade stands.
4: Hopefully it's a nice story.
1: Yes, yeah.
4: We've had robberies.
0: I hope we blow the lid off this lemonade stand. You tell me they're paying taxes, huh? I bet they aren't.
4: You ask them. You ask for their tax ID every time you go.
0: Oh, absolutely. I need I need a receipt.
1: We got something new in the world of vampires, which is kind of cool.
0: You know, they can't come into your house unless you invite them.
2: Is that true?
4: That's one of the main things. Yeah,
0: that's the main thing.
4: Sometimes you leave and then your mom accidentally invites them, like in Fright Night.
2: Absolutely. Oh, I did not know that.
0: Stupid mom.
1: That's interesting. Big moon this morning.
2: Beautiful moon. Strawberry moon today.
4: Check all vampire flight.
0: Say what you want about that moon, but John Cena and his ass. Let me tell you moon right there. It is something else.
1: Also, we got monkeys in the news, parrots in the news, a new drinking trend.
0: I do love the parrot story.
1: And my favorite new slang term. That
0: bootylicious?
1: No, it's a new one on me that I think you're going to like very much, Chick McGee.
0: Okay,
1: because it involves one of your favorite things in life.
0: I will try to regain my my outlook.
1: Okay, good. We'll send a roadie to get Pat's guitar.
3: Thank you.
1: In the next room. And perhaps we can hear
3: shouldn't be playing it, Doc. By the way, I got in trouble yesterday because the doctor heard all about me playing.
2: Oh, did he?
3: Yeah, his nurse ratted on me.
0: Do you have a recording of that conversation? I'd like to hear that. Just for fun.
3: Of the doctor stuff?
0: Yeah.
3: No. HIPAA.
0: Oh.
1: You can do it a cappella.
0: Yeah.
3: I got it.
0: Hips don't lie. What?
1: All right.
0: what happened?
1: We also have... A new thing for our fishermen in the audience. I know that Josh and Pat and Mr. Oskey lead the way for fishermen.
0: Is it fishermen and fisherwomen, or just fishermen for everybody? Or anglers?
4: Anglers is anglers? That's a good way to go.
1: So you can't say she's a fisherman.
4: You can. But
1: fish people sounds like some invasion of aliens.
4: I like fish people.
0: yeah, crawling on
4: sounds
0: their
4: like
0: bellies.
4: Humanoids from the deep.
0: Yeah. Oh, and opening their mouth. Is there a female taking the fishing industry by storm?
4: Online.
0: Oh, okay.
4: Yeah.
0: Okay.
4: There are a handful.
0: Okay. Mm-hmm.
1: Yeah. The Gadabout Gaddis of the Distaff set, if you will.
0: Gadabout?
2: What?
4: I'll have to be schooled on Gadabout Gaddis.
0: You can hear people, their thundering footsteps to Google to look up Gadabout Gaddis.
1: Oh, Gadabout Gaddis was the original TV Fisher guy.
4: Oh, okay.
1: What? Yeah. What? Right? Anybody?
0: Yes. No. Yes, I do. I do remember the name.
4: No, I mean Bill Dance.
2: Bill Dance is who. That's the first one I
0: somebody,
2: knew.
0: Somebody Houston? Billy?
4: Jimmy Houston.
0: Jimmy Houston.
1: Mm-hmm. Houston.
0: Houston.
1: We're coming right back to Houston and the O'Reilly Auto Parts Studios. 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
2: Hello.
0: She's at the news desk. There's Pat Godwin.
3: Hey, chick.
0: Guitar within reach, Tom. It's right there, buddy.
3: Right to my left.
0: You okay now?
1: Just have a request for something.
0: All right, sir. We're ready to go. There's Josh Arnold.
5: Hey, Chickster.
0: There's Ace Cosby.
13: Hey.
0: Hey, I'm Chick. Hello.
1: I got a number of things to catch up on here. Unfinished
0: business?
1: Well, just a few things. I mentioned we got a really good fishing story coming up. And I mentioned Gadabout Gaddis.
5: Was he national?
1: Yeah, Gadabout Gaddis is the Bob Vila of fishing, if you will.
0: If syndication had existed when Gadabout Gaddis...
2: Was he a Cleveland guy?
0: I don't think so. No, he was. It was nationwide. Yeah.
1: Yeah. Gadabout Gaddis, I just looked up the bio of this guy. Mm-hmm. I remember as a kid seeing these black and white.
0: Yeah.
1: He had one of the first fishing shows. He was on television, Christie, stand back, in the 1930s.
2: Oh, my God.
0: I didn't even know we had television.
1: No kidding.
2: No.
1: And his show was sponsored by Liberty Mutual.
0: Wow.
1: Which, of course, now famous for their great TV commercial.
2: Mm-hmm.
1: It was called The Flying Fisherman because he wasn't fly fishing, but he would fly in a small aircraft, a Piper Cherokee airplane, and explored rivers and lakes all around the country.
0: Well, that's
5: he doesn't get mentioned in the Bassmaster magazines that I read.
1: No. But this guy was like the first. He was like the guy.
5: No, I know. I mean, but they'll talk about.
2: So Gadabout is his first name?
1: His real name is
0: something.
1: Roscoe Vernon Gaddis.
5: Yeah, okay. Yeah, I'm going to have to. Apparently, he's got a great autobiography out there that's very folksy and fantastic.
0: So Gadabout means he's traveling?
1: Yeah, like that was apparently his nickname. But anyway,
2: he lived a long life.
1: Yeah. And his show was all about conservation and. Less emphasis on selling stuff and more on the beauty of being outdoors.
0: Nice. I bet he did not practice catch and release, I tell you that. Back well, then,
1: I'm sure on occasion he
0: probably
1: did.
0: Hit him in the head with a baseball bat.
2: Oh, jeez.
1: Threw him on the shorter rock.
0: Threw him on,
1: ate him on the boat.
5: Here it says,
2: there he is.
5: He's the most famous angler since Isaac Walton, and I've never heard of
0: it. Well, you can't write the history of fishing without Isaac Walton.
1: Wasn't he in the Old Testament?
5: Yeah.
1: I mean, that Isaac. If we're talking fishing, let's go back.
2: Well, I think, Jesus probably.
0: He was born old, right?
5: Oh, yeah.
0: Gaddis,
5: yeah.
0: Look at him.
2: Look at him.
5: Yeah, he's only 28 in that photo. I have no idea.
0: Unbelievable.
5: Just how people were back then.
3: That's a great name, though. Come on.
1: And, what branding. We have a really good, another story coming up. About and from the world of science, about a development in the world of outdoor
2: gear.
1: How do I word this delicately? About giving this involving hydration while outside. Mm-hmm. It's a revolutionary development.
0: Make sure you drink enough water.
1: Well, it's about a new way to get water while being outside. It's a truly revolutionary development in
0: is
1: outdoor
0: it
1: living.
0: A cactus?
1: I'm not going to tell you right now. This is the teaser.
0: you cut the cactus open and
5: get about Gaddis.
0: Suck on the cactus.
5: Oh, some real quick, real quick.
0: Mm-hmm.
5: His father was friends with Buffalo Bill Cody.
0: Very, very close.
5: This is how old. Well, he was born in 1896.
2: Yeah.
3: Wow.
2: Wow.
5: Yeah. And he sort of became friends with Chief Little Bear, who fought at Little Bighorn.
1: Well, he was on the winning team.
0: Yeah.
1: By the way, judging by the name. Not like Custer Jr.
0: It's hardly a fair fight.
5: Wow. Fascinating.
1: Well, there we go.
5: All right. Well, thank you for introducing me to Gadabout Gaddis. It's a shame I didn't know about him.
2: Yeah, I didn't know about him.
1: And we were talking about cool names yesterday of cities. What was the one we had yesterday? Latuju?
2: No, Lagodi.
1: Lagodi. I was close.
3: Latuju.
1: Latuju.
0: Latuju.

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1: I think the biggest one we missed, and I think this is okay.
2: Maybe not.
1: Goodbye Yellow Brick Road?
3: No.
1: I guess because the street's not called Yellow Brick and Road.
3: Well, it is called the Yellow Brick Road.
1: Hmm?
3: The directions are follow the yellow brick road.
4: But yeah.
5: Are roads and streets different?
1: No, that isn't the issue. The issue is that the name of it is the street, or is it just description of it?
2: No, because we use Copperhead Road.
3: The Yellow Brick Road is called the Yellow Brick Road.
1: Okay, yeah. so that would count.
5: No, there are yellow bricks at the start, aren't they?
3: Yeah.
2: It's all the way. Yeah.
5: Is it all the way to Oz?
6: Oh, yeah, all the way to Oz.
2: All the way to Oz.
1: But I don't think everybody gets it. This one's Don Henley Sunset Grill?
2: No, that's
6: the name of a diner.
5: That's a restaurant.
2: Thank you.
5: You know how the Yellow Brick Road got yellow? Toto pissing all over.
3: Toto!
5: Bad dog, Toto.
1: Shakedown Street, Grateful Dead, that's valid.
5: Toto kept humping the lion. Did you know that? Behind the scenes.
1: We'll try to come up with every one that we can. What was the one we played that I liked so much? Riverside Avenue or something?
3: Aria.
1: That was cool. That was a good song. Billy Joel, 52nd Street.
2: Oh, yeah.
6: Oh, yeah.
1: That's a big one.
5: 52nd Street.
1: Seven Bridges Road, the Eagles, that great a cappella thing.
3: I love that.
6: That's so good.
1: That's a great tune. We also have been talking about automobiles, manual transmissions, as a matter of fact, because there seem to be so few out there.
5: I forget, Josh, can you drive a manual?
3: Yes.
5: Okay.
3: The first car I purchased, for me, because the rest were sort of hand-me-downs from my grandparents.
5: Okay.
3: Because my first car was an 82 Caddy.
5: Nice.
3: 82 Cadillac.
5: He's a made guy.
1: Eldorado?
3: No, it's Seville or DeVille. I don't remember.
1: Sedan DeVille?
5: I think it's DeVille. Yeah.
3: I think that's what the Caddy was, but it was a barge. Just a barge. And that's what I learned to parallel park. I can parallel park a train. Because I learned in that thing.
5: I learned on a Monza. Chevy Monza.
3: Oh, I'll have to look that up.
5: M-O-N-Z-A.
1: So then when you bought your first car, it was a manual.
3: 2000 Ford Ranger.
5: Oh.
3: And so, yeah, it was a manual.
1: This guy says, Dear Bob and Tom Show, I drive a 2009 Chevy Cobalt with a manual transmission, 290,000 miles on it. It still has the original Clausthen exhaust system. Gets 35 miles a gallon, drives great.
2: Boy, man.
5: That's the second extensive mileage with the clutch still intact.
1: Yeah.
5: It's hard to believe.
1: Very good.
5: Man.
2: He obviously doesn't valet park.
1: I wonder how many valet parking.
2: Well, that's how Bob, remember, he got his clutch burnt up by a valet parker.
1: Yep.
2: Mm-hmm.
3: You can tell anything to the insurance company, can't you?
5: I swear to God, there were $3 million in coins right here.
1: Dear Tom, you mentioned, I see, Neenah, Wisconsin. Yes, it is, in fact, the home of the Neenah Foundry.
5: Once again, one of your references. You know who used to work at the Neenah, who founded the Neenah Gadabout Gaddis.
2: Oh, really?
5: Worked there as a kid. Yeah.
1: Neenah Foundry, they make manhole covers. What are they called? They don't call them manholes anymore, do they?
3: There was some new term.
6: No.
3: Hey, women are falling down those too. That was kind of the argument.
5: I thought it was like street access or something.
1: Yeah.
2: Oh, I'll look it up. I know. I did not know
1: that. Manhole out.
5: I did not know that.
3: Yeah, apparently we talked about it one morning. Hilarious. Manhole's not out.
1: Okay. Congratulations.
2: Maintenance hole cover or access cover or sewer cover is the way to say that.
5: Maintenance hole cover sounds filthy.
3: Yeah, I know.
5: Can I play with your maintenance hole cover?
1: Yeah, but get out of here. But manhole sounds like a bar in downtown San Francisco.
6: So it actually is.
5: What about my little finger?
1: Let's see now. Do you have a letter over there, chick?
5: I do, but I don't know which one to. I'll just do the one I'm holding. This is from Steven. I'm eligible to retire in 69 days. I've been playing Josh and Chick's 69 medley in my head all day. Yeah! 69! Woo, woo, woo. 69 days, 69. Woo!
3: Attaboy.
5: I just wanted to thank you guys. He's an engineer, not a train.
3: But
5: okay.
2: I don't know if Chris Geisen saw this. Chris is producing for us today, Christopher.

0: Longtime listener, first-time emailer. This is from Thomas. While checking eBay for Indy 500 memorabilia, he saw this, and it's a cover of an old program.
1: Wait till you hear this, Tom.
0: Have you seen this, Tom? Mm. It says, "Hello there," and it's signed Marty Allen.
2: Wow. How
0: so about he that? Used that as his signature.
3: Oh, of course he did. Why wouldn't you? You've got
1: Dana Foundry, Gadabout Gaddis, Marty Allen. Go ahead, baby. I haven't heard it in a long time.
3: I'm a big fan. Hello there, Marty.
0: Yeah.
3: Now, we have...
1: Oh, come on!
0: He can't find it.
3: It's this GD effing piece of crap.
0: This will make you feel better.
3: I hate this machine. I want to get a new one.
0: This is from Michael. I'm going to say something I thought I would never say. Thank you, Tom Griswold, for turning me on to Leonhard and Friends. I have spent the most delightful evening listening to their songs on YouTube and even bought tickets for an April concert in Fort Myers, Florida.
1: Oh.
0: Yes. Thank you.
4: Hello there.
3: Thank you very much.
1: Atta, baby.
3: Yeah, I mentioned this band yesterday. It's called Leonhard. How do you spell it?
0: Leon, L-E-O-N-I-D.
3: And I guess they're originally from Moscow. And there's a bunch of videos of them live in a studio with sometimes a six-piece horn section, but they do covers of things like Chicago, Steely Dan, Earth, Wind, and Fire, and they just nail it.
5: Yeah, better than the...
3: They're really good.
5: It's amazing.
3: If you get a chance, check some of them out. And then I fell into that rabbit hole, whatever it is, this weekend, and then I found out they're touring.
0: Right.
3: So, yeah, like that letter says, so gotta check them out.
0: Coming to a lot of towns, too, so check
3: it's
0: out
3: It's nice to see
0: dates.
3: You know, real musicians that are actually playing real instruments, and they're really good at it.
2: They don't get write their own songs.
1: Not American.
3: Well, they have their own songs also.
2: Oh,
3: I don't know how many
2: in line for toilet paper. That's their big hit.
1: I'm standing in line for toilet paper.
3: That actually leads to a letter.
5: What if they come here just to be refugees? They just take this for the embassy.
1: It still has splinters. What year was that we had splinters in our toilet? Like the 30s? Didn't you read that one?
0: Yes.
2: It was like advertisement for toilet paper. It's like, now less wood pulp.
1: Yeah.
3: Yeah, I can dig that story up. But actually, we have a letter that applies to that when we come back. I can't believe you tied it into this, but it's coming.
1: Psychic comedy.
3: And we'll get our song. That will actually lead to Pat's song.
0: Okay.
3: Right now, we're talking about an uncertain economy. Who knows what's going on? I certainly don't. I do know this. 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
3: It's going
1: to
3: catch on.
1: We're in the O'Reilly Auto Parts Studios. It is going to catch on. You wait and see. There's Christy Lee.
0: Hello.
1: She's at the news desk. There's Pat Godwin.
5: Hey, chick.
1: He has his guitar, Tom.
3: Good.
1: Right there. There's Josh Arnold.
2: Oh, I got to get closer to the mic. How are you?
1: There's Ace Cosby.
3: Should we get you one of those headsets with the built-in microphone so you can
0: walk around,
3: kick what back would, in the couch?
2: What I would really love is a microphone that is this long.
1: Oh, yeah. Yeah.
3: I do like the microphone. Who uses it now? Drew Carey.
1: Oh, the long one.
3: The really long, thin one.
2: I bet that would have been in my contract if they said, you're the next host of Price is Right. It would have been, I need the thin Bob Barker.
1: No, I'll say Gene Rayburn.
2: He had it first.
1: They should call that the Gene Rayburn.
3: Because it is a good idea.
2: It's so funny. And if
3: stand-ups are used to either working a mic on a mic stand or having a mic, and I always love it when you'll be at certain events and they get in their stand-up position. Okay, I'm ready to go. But I have a problem with the TV preacher. There's one guy that he's always wearing muscle shirts, and he's got the headset with the built-in.
5: Oh, that's Joel.
1: But he's very ripped.
0: Holstein?
2: Yeah. He's not too ripped, though.
5: No,
3: there's a different guy I'm talking about.
2: Yeah,
3: the ripped guy.
2: Yeah, I mean, they're talking to huge.
3: Yeah, it's just a little weird seeing the, you know, kind of the Madonna microphone, they used to call it.
2: Right.
3: Now, we have had a couple of oddball stories, and I hate to just be too scatological, but that helps. We had a story yesterday.
1: You never know how he's going to be.
3: About Noah Kahan. And if you go online, you can actually see Noah talking to his audience and in the frankest of terms, asking them not to defecate on the floor of the concert venue.
1: And it has become a problem.
3: Well, right? There was another one over the weekend. But Noah is huge. If you're not familiar with his work, he's one of the biggest concert draws in the world right now. But at one of his shows, there were several witnesses to some woman actually defecating on the floor. This is from this morning's Newswire. And I'll read it as follows. A guy named Alex Young posted this. At what point does this go from an anomaly to a concerning epidemic of fan behavior after Olivia Rodrigo turned us on to fans who wear diapers in order to save spots in the front row of her concerts. Remember the letter we had where she was she was smelling it because they were wearing adult diapers full of
4: poop? You guys believe that? Mm-hmm. You believe that she could smell it?
5: No, I do not.
4: I don't know.
3: Let's get back to our letter. The last few days, individuals physically relieving themselves at concerts has become a thing. In addition to the front row turd discovered at Noah Kahn show in Italy, in Philly, a video has been made available on TikTok documenting a similar incident that occurred at a 5 Seconds of Summer show in Fort Worth, Texas. So now it's a thing, and Patty G has developed a tribute. Now, Pat can no longer play his guitar in the normal manner because of his shoulder being in a sling, but is that feeling okay now?
5: Yeah.
1: You never know. It sounds lovely.
2: I know. It's amazing.
3: The guitar is in the upright position.
6: She's not leaving her front seat. No way. But she can't hold it anymore.

0: Yeah, this is the problem with not having seats at concerts.
1: That's an interesting correlation.
0: Well, because if you had a seat, you could go to the bathroom and come back. The problem is with these massive concerts, there are all these people standing up front. They don't want to lose their place. So
2: I thought we had gotten rid of that back in the 70s. Festival seating.
3: Am I the only one? I can't even imagine doing that in a crowded concert hall.
1: That's the thing. I don't like that Noah called this lady out. This was clearly some accident.
3: Yeah.
1: And I know he didn't name her by name or anything like that, but just why did you even bring this up?
3: Hmm. And as soon as you bring it up, it becomes a huge thing.
1: Yeah.
0: But apparently the diaper thing is a thing.
2: That makes sense.
1: Right. I just don't believe Olivia can smell it.
0: I don't know.
1: I mean, they make diapers pretty good. And
0: I was at a comedy show one time, and it happened.
2: What?
0: Oh yeah.
3: In the crowd?
0: Yeah.
3: Somebody in the crowd?
0: Apparently.
3: Really?
0: That or it was
3: just gas?
0: Some kind of a lethal dog gas. It was.
2: There are certain.
0: Before we move too far forward, I've got this letter. We had famously had a guy drop his sunglasses into the pit of a Portisan. Dear Bob and Tom Show, I had a friend in the 80s that would always say when he ran out of toilet paper, I've got to pick up some film for the brownie. I thought you should know. We were referencing, of course, the famous brownie camera from Kodak.
2: It all tied together, didn't
0: it? It's all coming back. A little bit of brownie nostalgia. You got a letter over there, Chick McGee?
3: I do. Dear Bob and Tom Show, I don't know if you guys saw this. World Cup game, Argentina and Jordan in Dallas, Texas. Someone found a wallet in the crowd, and the soccer fans started chanting the gentleman's name. We need audio on this. And I can't make out the name, but the crowd chanting the owner of the wallet's name, and he found his wallet. Owner and wallet are reunited.
1: Nice.
2: That's great. Cool.
1: There he is.
3: There he is. There you go. Yay!
0: That's great.
3: Another happy ending in World Cup.
4: Now he's yelling, where's the money inside?
3: Oh, it was empty when we found it. Yeah.
0: All right.
3: Oh, boy.
0: A little bit of good news from the World Cup.
3: Isn't that nice?
0: So far, the fans have been really well behaved. Are they?
2: I know. It's great.
0: One is typically expecting the hooligan thing to come out.
3: And I was going to say, isn't that where the hooligan was invented for soccer fans?
0: The Scots have been great. Drinking all the beer in Boston and cleaning up the park. And
3: Norway.
0: The Japanese cleaned the stadium.
2: Sure.
0: The Norwegians doing their cool rowing up the escalator thing. I want to try that. That really looks like fun. What's coming up in sports?
3: They do it at the matches, too. It's kind of a group.
0: It's kind of like the wave.
3: At
0: the matches, yeah.
3: Yeah. The biggest upset of the 2026 World Cup. Nay, in not only 26, but... Forever. You know, Clint Eastwood's been alive for all the World Cups since 1940. Did you know that?
2: I did not know that.
3: How about that?
0: Isn't Clint 90?
3: Somewhere around there.
4: I'm going to say 95.
0: What?
1: It's 90-something. Yeah.
0: No kidding.
4: I'm going to go 95.
0: Paraguay Mel Brooks turned 100 over the weekend, so that was a great
2: You're play. Closest without going over. 96.
0: Whoa, really?
2: Turned 96, May 31st.
3: Imagine going... Mel Brooks, 1926, 2026.
1: Yeah.
2: Yikes. He's still going.
1: Richard Attenborough. David Attenborough.
4: Dick Van Dyke, Bob Hope.
2: Yeah.
4: George Burns, 100.
3: Mm-hmm. Well, but David Attenborough, wasn't he drinking whale pus or something?
1: He has to be eating some of those animals in order to stay as young as he
0: Lord is puss. Let's move forward here.
3: I knew I had something wrong.
0: She was big, full of protein. I've lost my place.
3: Morocco upset the Netherlands. There's a buzz. Wimbledon and Serena Williams plays later.
0: What is the...
3: Today, she's 44.
0: Famous phrase in the Clint Eastwood movie where he has the gun on the guy in San Francisco. And
4: you feel lucky. You feel lucky.
0: Oh. Yeah, but
2: make my day.
1: Go ahead. Make my day.
0: What is the setup of that? I can't remember how
1: How many bullets there. Yeah.
3: I lost count.
1: And I know what you're asking yourself.
0: Now it would be, I can't remember
4: how old I am,
0: where I am, what I'm doing, or if I this is a gun, 96. Or
1: and who crapped in my pants?
0: I got an Olivia Rodrigo thing going in my ass.
4: make my breakfast.
0: Do you think someone ever said that to
3: me? Go ahead and make my breakfast.
0: Make my breakfast.
3: Yeah, that'd be all right.
0: Okay.
4: I don't know, 95, okay. 96.
0: We'll explore many of these things, and mostly we'll reject all of them. These are the O'Reilly Auto Parts Studios. 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
20: This is ONN. I'm Jay Fox on the Ohio News Network. In Southwest Ohio, Cincinnati city leaders are preparing to help people get into air conditioning ahead of the scorching weather. ONN's Jared Allen reports.
21: Recreation centers across Cincinnati are open during regular hours as the temperature increases outside. Hamilton County Public Libraries, the Salvation Army, and some YMCA locations are also places where people with no access to air conditioning can go. Dayton and Montgomery County are also opening cooling centers, including rec centers, libraries, and spray parks.
20: Yesterday afternoon in central Ohio, the Franklin County Board of Elections met to certify the results of last week's recall election in Whitehall. ONN's Kate Burdett has that story.
22: Unofficial results that came out just after last week's recall election showed Mayor Michael Bivens and Councilmember Amy Harkar would likely keep their seats, while Councilmember Lori Elmore would have been ousted by just 6 votes. But there were 24 more ballots that needed to be included. Yesterday's official recount determined that Elmore will keep her council seat by a margin of just 8 votes. Because that margin is so close, there will be an automatic recount done by the Board of Elections.
20: Ohio Attorney General Andy Wilson is advocating for a new law to protect Ohio seniors from online romance and financial fraud scams. For the Ohio News Network, I'm Jay Fox.
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2: Hi.
3: There's Pat Godwin.
24: Hey, chick.
3: There's Jeff Oskey.
25: Yes, sir.
3: Wearing one of our new swell Camp Bob and Tom t-shirts.
26: Yes.
3: Very nice. There's Josh Arnold.
25: Christy is sort of wearing, it's like she spent the night with a Yankee.
3: Oh, yeah.
25: A New York Yankee.
3: And, that's right. Oh.
25: Yeah. Yeah, and had to rush here to work.
24: She got the Jeter bag.
2: I have to wear, it's freezing in here, but, you know, 100 outside. So
25: oh, yeah, so it's nice and light when it's
26: yeah. There's yeah. A heat warning.
3: It is.
2: It is warm.
3: Check local listing.
0: If you look at a map of the United States, most of it has that,
3: you know,
0: that bright red, it's on fire look.
2: Yeah. Yeah,
3: it's always horrible, but some mishap with an overheated car, it's going to happen again. It's just a matter of time, you know?
25: I remember being told when you were in driver's ed or alert, when your car overheats, to turn the heater on.
3: Yeah. Yeah.
25: And just,
3: yeah.
25: I was just baffled by that. Yeah.
0: It's like that thing when you're on the ice, you turn into the... Wait a minute. You want me to turn into the garbage truck coming at me at 80 miles an hour?
3: Turn in.
25: I mean, it's all that's all correct. It's just weird.
3: Yeah. It's weird to hear. There's Ace Cosby.
27: Hello.
3: I'm Chick McGee. Hello, Tom.
0: I know I am grumpy, and I apologize.
2: Did you have a bad night?
0: No.
3: He has been yawning a lot.
0: I switched iced teas.
25: Isn't it funny how something like that can throw you?
0: And I...
3: You know how you are, honey. Why did you do that?
0: I've been drinking a decaf iced tea all day long.
3: Well, that's a train to nowhere.
0: And no, which is fine. And then I bought a different tea I wanted to experiment with and wasn't really paying attention. And it was heavily caffeinated, so...
25: Oh, so
0: I was up all night.
25: Oh, yeah, boy. So,
0: that would explain the grumpiness, but I'm fine now. Okay.
24: You'll see about that.
0: Yeah, okay.
25: As he's loading a gun.
2: I know.
25: No, I feel pretty good.
0: I checked the box this morning, and it quite literally says warning, like heavily caffeinated.
2: Are you serious?
0: Yes, wow. I'm totally serious.
25: Wow.
0: Oh. It was like an idiot. It was organic, blah, blah. Oh, this must be really good. I'll give this, and it's really tasty. But you know, usually when I lie down at night, I lie down and I count down from 10 and I usually get to 8.
3: Right.
0: I go to sleep. So last night it was, what's going on here?
2: Ooh, do you get back up or do you stay?
0: Oh, I woke up every 45 minutes every day.
25: That's a tough feeling.
0: Yeah. I almost came in at 2 o'clock this morning because I just lying there looking at the ceiling. Well, I guess I could do Wordle and that'll kill a minute and then what? So anyway, here I am. But I Jeffrey's wearing on one of our new t-shirts. They're really cool.
25: Yeah, it looks good.
0: It's real good, yeah. It's the Camp Radio Wood t-shirt.
25: Looks authentic, doesn't it? Like,
0: yeah, from a distance, it looks like a cool camp shirt.
25: Yeah.
3: Man, that sun with headphones on, very cool.
2: Mm-hmm.
0: So anyway, if you want to check that out, go to bobandtom.com. Oh, look at that. There's also a Pat Godwin t-shirt.
25: Man. Yeah, that's cool.
0: That's very fancy. Patty G's new comedy special is on the Dry Bar Comedy Network, which you'll find in the form of a website and the form of a downloadable app. Check it out and see Pat's great comedy set recorded about a year ago.
25: Mm-hmm.
0: And it's a really cool show featuring a nice, clean set from Pat. None of the
25: filth.
0: None of the so-called dirty ditties, if you will.
1: The racy chicken.
25: No blue tunes.
3: What are you, dirty ditties?
0: I will never forget. We were doing a signing. Remember back in the days of the CD?
3: Sure.
0: I got a quill pen. I'm going to sign a CD for you punks.
3: and not a lot of that.
0: It was always fun when you'd be signing them because everyone's got their favorite.
3: Yeah.
0: You never know what it's going to be.
3: Absolutely.
0: A guy in an airplane the other day pulled me aside and he said, hey, can you play Sodomigo?
3: Uh-huh.
0: Which we played the other morning, which I don't think we'd played that in a couple of years. But everyone's got their favorites. And we were signing one day and this guy came up to me and goes, yeah, well, I like these records you guys make, but I don't like the dirty ditties. That's always stuck with me. So
3: wow,
0: yeah,
3: that's from the heartland right there.
0: Yeah, I can remember where it was, where he said it. But the same one. I'll refresh your memory. That was the one where a guy in line, one of the guys in line that we were signing for, it looked like he'd been beaten with a baseball bat.
2: Oh my God!
0: Remember this? And he had the big, huge bag, and he had just had a hair transplant the day before.
2: Oh.
0: And all the blood had drained into his face. Remember this guy?
2: No,
3: I don't.
2: Yikes.
0: There was also someone was arrested at the event.
3: Wait a minute. Was that the guy who shook my hand and tried to lift me out of my chair? I remember that.
0: Yeah. We were, believe it or not, at a 7-Eleven.
3: Yeah.
0: Of which there's like three in this.
3: And weren't we signing cups or something?
0: Probably.
3: Yeah, cartoon cups.
0: Yeah.
25: Cool. Now, you guys had big lines. Did you guys ever have anyone wear a diaper because they were going to have to wait a long time?
2: Not that we know of.
3: There you go.
0: It's a fair question. I sure hope not.
2: Yeah.
0: We certainly had people that smelled.
3: Oh, goodness, yes.
0: One in particular. But let's just move on. I'm sorry I brought it up. Wow. I just wanted to mention bobandtom.com where you can find the Camp Radio Wood t-shirts. They're kind of fun, kind of silly.
2: Mm-hmm.
0: And I want to how about a special salute to all those great camp counselors out there and camp directors having fun. My girls just got back from 3 weeks at summer camp. Just awesome.
25: Have either of them expressed interest in becoming a counselor?
0: Oh, yes.
25: Oh, wow.
0: Yeah, yeah.
3: Do you think there would be a demand for a Bob and Tom fantasy camp?
25: I do think there would be a demand
3: where we would,
25: that.
3: You could.
0: We've been asked to do a
2: cruise.
0: So
3: I'm kind of curious about a cruise. But
1: we should do it.
3: It's either violent one way or the other.
2: Depends on the line and how big them boat is.
0: Pat, you've...
1: Yeah.
0: Played on...
1: A lot of them.
0: A lot of them.
1: All of them. Yeah.
0: Yeah, so... and I've been on a couple. I did the Disney cruise with my kids, which was great.
25: Yeah, well, you get a bunch of comedians together, maybe a couple bands. And,
0: yeah, we could do it.
1: It's fun.
0: If you guys want to do it. The trick... It's gotten better, because the idea would be we could actually do the show from the ship as it's moving.
25: Sure. Yeah, which is wild. Yeah.
0: Would that be cool?
25: Yeah.
2: Yeah.
25: Yeah.
0: We'll look into it.
3: The cruise ships used to be somewhat cut off, but now it's Wi-Fi, the whole... Yeah, they could...
1: Oh, yeah, yeah, yeah.
3: There's no difference.
0: And with Starlink, pretty soon you can take your briefcase out on the lanai deck and you'll be hooked up.
2: Yeah, I had no problem when I was in the middle of the Caribbean doing Zoom calls. No problem. It's weird.
0: Yeah.
2: It's crazy.
25: I get that, but if I'm on the cruise, there's a chance I'm whipping my phone into the ocean.
2: Well, at the time, I wish I could have.
0: Yeah. Well, that was the great thing about summer camp for my girls. 3 weeks, no screens.
3: That's hard to believe.
0: But they keep them busy. They've got a schedule of all this cool stuff to do all day long.
25: How's camp food these days, do they say?
0: Yeah.
4: It's pretty good.
25: Fun and good.
0: And then they've got special pancake day.
25: Awesome.
0: Everything is celebrated. And
3: a lot of hair nets in the cook area.
25: I hope so. Yeah, that's fun.
0: I don't know.
3: A lot of cigarettes hanging from the... what do you want?
0: Now, we've gone over this before. I can't remember the names of my wife's friends, but I can remember the names of every teacher I've ever had. And I even know the name of the main cook at my high school.
3: The main cook?
0: Yeah.
3: Wow.
0: Mrs. Gunther.
2: Oh, God.
0: The auteur of Gunther's Go-Go Gravy.
3: Gunther's Go-Go Gravy.
0: Apparently could be bottled as the greatest laxative in the history of American cooking. Do you remember the name of the head lady at your
3: I don't.
0: Cafeteria?
3: They changed quite often.
0: Oh, okay.
3: I do remember some of my teachers, though. Not all of them.
2: How big was your school? How big was your
0: I went to an all-boys school, so I don't know.
3: Oh, very tasteful.
2: Ours was so big. There's
0: 75 guys.
2: Did you have kids that worked in the cafeteria? We did.
0: No.
2: You could volunteer and you get paid.
3: Well, like a trustee, right?
2: To work in the cafeteria.
1: When you guys did plays, did you do it old Shakespeare way? You had the play girls?
0: The hot chicks from HB.
2: HB?
0: That's the name of the school.
25: Mm. Huge boobs.
3: Huge boob camp.
0: In many cases. That was criteria.
3: Would you classify yourself then as a boob guy or a butt guy or a leg guy? Or
0: a desperate guy.
3: Desperate? Really?
0: That'd be the case.
3: I would have
0: thought. Oh, wait a minute. We're way behind.
3: You had the game oozing out of your ears.
0: We
3: had that great hair you had.
0: Oh, we haven't even done what I wanted to do this break. So we're going to have to take a break from our break and come back. Because I was going to tie in the fact that I can't believe you guys forgot this guy that he'd had the hair transplant.
3: I totally forgot.
2: Yeah, I totally forgot. And you want to talk about John Cena?
3: I remember the guy who brought up his pet dog that was stuffed.
2: Yeah, I remember that.
3: Me and Christy
2: to
3: sign
2: him. Yeah.
0: That was on the South Side. I remember that one. That creeped me out.
4: Sign his dead dog?
2: It was taxidermied.
3: Where would you sign it?
0: Yes, it was a taxidermied dog.
4: Did you sign it?
3: It was tough. Didn't we sign the base or something?
2: Yeah, we signed the base of it.
0: It's creepy. Sorry. But coming up, we have an interesting story about John Cena, who's a great guy, by the way.
3: It involves a
0: hair transplant. Coming up in sports, what have you got over there?
3: World Cup action continues. They're calling it the biggest upset of the 2026 World Cup so far. Serena plays Wimbledon later today. Baseball card. Goes for a lot of money. There you go.
0: And we have the first Action Comics comic book in the news once again today. Remember that one?
3: Superman.
0: And he's holding the car.
3: Mm-hmm.
0: Yeah, that's pretty cool. Right now, everybody's talking about weight loss these days and the GLP-1 injectables. There's a bunch of different ones, but this is not one of those. This is a, for those that don't want to stab themselves, I guess, with an EpiPen full of stuff. This is a supplement, weight loss supplement called Lean, L-E-A-N, developed by the physicians at Brickhouse Nutrition. 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The code is Tom. Also, coming up, we have a really cool new slang term that I bet the only one in the room that'll know it maybe is Mr. Roske.
25: I love learning these.
0: This is a really good one.
25: Also, I have a correction coming up. I am being roundly criticized for an opinion I gave.
3: So. Oh.
25: But I'm being faced with facts, and I see the facts, and I agree. I was wrong.
0: You're man enough to say you were wrong.
25: Oh, absolutely.
0: Oh, tell me, how do you do that? These are the O'Reilly Auto Parts Studios. 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
17: 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Did you take a Waken 180 up on the Lose 40 by the 4th challenge? 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Seriously. 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
2: Hi.
3: There's Pat Godwin.
24: Hello, Chick.
3: Hello, Pat. There's Jeff Oskey.
28: Yes, sir.
3: Yes, sir. There's Josh Arnold.
25: Hi there. What's up, dude?
3: I like your, I like the shirt. I like the tee under the shirt. I love it. I hardly ever wear, not wear a tee under a shirt. I can't just wear a button-up shirt.
25: I'm envious. I wish I could. I'm completely uncomfortable that way.
3: So. No kidding.
25: Yeah.
0: Is it the emerging chest hair and the excessive masculinity that you exude?
3: Are you a hairy chested guy?
25: It's about this.
3: Okay.
25: Yeah.
0: Now, right. Mr. Oskey, how do you decide where to stop shaving? Are you just completely covered
2: Poor
0: in
2: Jeff.
0: Hair?
25: Yeah, I just give up.
3: Can you lift it up there to let us see where? Oh, okay. That's just a natural line there. Yeah.
0: Oh, although that's very hairy.
25: We have almost the same amount of chest hair. It looks like. Yeah.
3: I used to work with a guy who hit all of it right to his chest. He had to pick a line to shave. Yeah, yeah. it was simian like.
0: How about you, Christy?
25: My sternum chest hair is mostly gray now.
3: Mm-hmm.
2: Is it?
25: Yeah.
2: Well,
3: don't
2: yeah.
3: you get?
2: I shave very
3: don't,
2: well.
3: Don't ladies get hair around their nipples sometimes?
2: Yeah, stray hair, and every now and then.
3: Yeah.
2: Yeah.
0: Do you pluck or shave?
2: Hair on your nipples?
25: Hopefully you don't shave them.
2: Yeah. No. Most people cut
25: them off.
2: Well,
25: there goes the nipple.
3: Oh, whoops. Boy, first of all, great razor.
2: Yeah.
0: Yeah. Now, Josh, you said you had to come back with an apology of sorts?
25: We've been talking a little bit the last couple of days about Noah Kahan, and he came out and said, hey, folks, please don't poop at my concerts. I don't care for that. Nobody cares for it. The cleaning crew doesn't care for it. A lady was spotted having done that, and I said
0: right there on the concert floor.
25: Yeah, and I said I don't like that he called her out. This must have clearly been some sort of accident, and she's probably humiliated and all. Many people have reached out and said, "Hey, look, if you watch the video, I didn't know there was video of this, and I won't watch the video. I'll just take everybody's word for it." She looks like she knows exactly what she's doing, and it's it's not like some accident. She does it, and
2: I left that part out of the story on purpose because it's so disturbing.
25: She sort of does it boldly, and tries to hide it, and then goes right back to
3: really
0: enjoying the show. Yeah.
25: So
0: and then it happened at the 5 seconds of summer concert over the week. This has got
25: now. It's not to say that it wasn't an emergency still on her part, but. You don't. That's not how you handle it.
3: Would you say she called her shot?
25: It sounds like she was this was maybe avoidable. So I take it back. I if that's the case, she should be criticized.
1: Yeah. I don't think this is really necessary. I think as Mr. Khan said, we have a social contract here. Right. When you come into a live event like this, if you want to defecate, please use the proper facility.
2: What is going on? You're right, Jeff.
25: Ladies
2: and gentlemen.
25: No, ladies. I remember going to my pediatrician's office, and there was a poem up on the wall about sugar and spice and everything nice. That's what you ladies are made of, and I believed that most of my life. And then I started dating you.
2: So
25: horrible.
1: Yeah. But I will in
25: horrible.
1: I don't know the circumstances, but I will say this: almost everywhere you go, if it's a major event, the line at the ladies' room. I just went to a huge concert, and I was in the gigantic men's room, and a lady walked right in, went right to one of the stalls.
2: I've done that.
25: Don't blame them at all.
1: I get it.
2: Yeah.
1: Because the line for the ladies' room, and this is a modern, contemporary facility. I don't know how many years old. It's not more than 15 years old.
3: But it's not okay for guys to do that.
1: No, but they're not putting enough bathrooms in.
25: Yeah. Why not? Why are the architects, this has been a problem for 40 years, why are architects not putting in as many lady stuff than men's in stadiums?
4: The new arenas do.
2: Yeah.
25: Okay, so there are double the amount of stalls in like a female restroom in most new arenas than in...
1: But isn't there a law they have to have couches and...
2: No.
1: like places you can smoke.
25: And
1: chat.
2: No,
1: little shops in there.
25: I'd like to see the numbers on... We did a story about a festival where they sort of invented or were trying out the female urinal.
2: Yeah, that was in Britain.
25: I would like to hear how that went.
1: That's not going to fly.
3: O'Keefe Fest?
25: But what if it could?
1: That's asking too much.
25: Is it, Christy?
1: Are they going to pass out monogrammed pee funnels as you walk into the show?
2: Why do they have to be monogrammed?
1: Have you been to a concert lately?
3: No,
1: everything is sold.
3: You don't have to have a funnel to do that over a toilet, right?
25: Right. No. It sort of already was.
3: Right.
25: But would you try one?
2: Yeah, try it. Why not?
1: Is that going to speed up the process?
25: That's the thing. I'd like to see you wipe.
2: You still
25: have to take your jumper down so that you can access.
2: My jumper. I love that.
3: It's not that difficult to go in a urinal for a lady, is it? I mean, it doesn't seem like it.
1: That's not going to help. We're not going to build urinals in the women's rooms.
3: So. Yeah.
25: I'm just asking if they found that more women were accommodated quicker.
1: Well, that was the reason they did that at that festival is they were recycling. Remember this? They were recycling all the urine.
25: I do remember that, but so those were not for expediency?
1: Really? It was just so they could separate the one from the two.
25: So that way they weren't mixing actual toilet water with it too or something?
2: Yeah, probably. Yeah.
25: Gotcha.
1: Well, now I promised a new... phrase, a new slang term that I have not heard that I think is very cool.
25: And this is rare that you actually like the new slang.
1: I just think this is great. And I think that Mr. Oskay will know this one. We'll see. If someone says, hey, I'm going to go get a fridge cigarette, what are they doing?
25: I do know what this is.
4: Oh, I don't.
25: I don't.
4: Josh?
25: It's a Diet Coke.
1: Exactly.
3: Mm. Huh.
1: A fridge cigarette.
3: That's interesting.
25: Never would have
1: guessed. Here's the explanation. A new slang term making the rounds online calls a Diet Coke.

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2: And donuts.
3: No more beer.
4: Yeah.
5: No more beer at AA meetings?
1: Darn it.
5: What the hell?
1: Hell, right.
4: You know, you cut out the coffee, you're going to have some murder. You're going to have some murders.
2: I can't imagine.
4: Right? I were the judge, Your Honor, it's acceptable.
3: Did you start off a Pepsi guy and then went to Diet Pepsi?
2: Yeah, because Diet Pepsi, when I started drinking, it wasn't invented yet. And that, we've talked about
3: it. Was it a hard conversion for you?
2: No. It was actually, pretty simple.
3: Same,
2: Just boom.
3: Because I grew up, we didn't have soda often, but when we did, it was Coca-Cola Classic.
2: Mm-hmm. Oh, okay.
3: My mom always said, I guess the new Coke phase scared her so much that it was always Coca-Cola Classic. But even Coca-Cola, it said Classic on the
2: label. Oh, yeah. And so, Tab and Diet Right?
4: Yeah, they were
1: awful.
4: That was
1: about it.
3: And then another comedian once told me, hey, man, you should switch to diet soda. It's not that big of a deal. And I did. And I went, because I was sucking down when I was doing... I was in my 20s. I would have four Cokes a day. Something like
2: wow.
3: That. And so then I went to Diet Coke and immediately lost like 20 pounds.
4: Oh, but we call
1: now
4: them
1: Coke Zero is great.
4: Fridge cigarettes. Remember.
3: What do they call them in England?
2: Tom, you're so smart.
4: Well, I think it's one of the slang terms for cigarettes, certainly. Oh,
1: no,
4: I see what you're doing.
1: That.
4: I see what you're trying to get me to do.
1: Uh-huh.
4: I have an idea. Let's get back to the sports page.
2: Well, or the letters, Dear Bob and Tom Show. This is from Brian from Archbold, Ohio. I believe that's up near Toledo, I think.
1: Archibald?
2: Bowling Green. Archbold. A-R-C-H-B-O-L-D.
3: It's my favorite font.
2: I was watching... Is it? Oh, bold. I was watching an old Columbo... This weekend, he was about to question a suspect that happened to be a huge movie star.
5: Just one more thing.
6: Can I ask you a question, please?
2: Columbo asked her if she would call his wife. She wasn't home.
5: I hate to bother you.
2: Her brother-in-law answered the phone, so Columbo made her talk to him. All I could think about was how awful poor Hugh Jackman must have felt when Tom insisted Hugh call every member of his family and say
4: it's
2: hello.
4: This
3: is how good an actor Hugh Jackman is. We all believed he would like to do nothing more than talk to whoever Tom
4: What a gracious man.
2: At last, someone has asked me to do it. Thank you, Tom. Okay, now you say that's not even close at all.
4: No.
2: Okay, well, what happened in your eyes? Or your version.
7: You know, we were all here.
1: We were standing right here.
7: Before you say a word, all of us were here for it.
2: And we all saw it.
3: You fangirled out.
4: I was handed a note saying, Mr. Jackman would like you to call your soon-to-be wife.
3: Mm-hmm.
1: Uh-huh.
3: Now, I am going to defend Tom here. I'm going to guess, and let me know, Kelly is a fan of Mr. Jackman.
4: Yeah, we went to New York City to see him on Broadway in The Music Man.
3: And maybe not even just a fan. Maybe that would be one of her celebrity crushes.
4: Oh, could be.
3: Okay, yeah, could be.
2: A hall pass.
3: If Hugh Jackman comes in here, Tom goes home. Hey, by the way, Hugh Jackman was in the studio. And you didn't have him call me.
2: I see it from a whole different light.
3: So where do we, who does he have to live with?
4: Well, here's the bigger problem. My two littlest girls, 10 and 13, they are huge fans of
1: the circus movie.
4: The circus movie. What's it called?
3: The Greatest Showman?
4: The Greatest Showman.
3: That is entertaining.
4: And they know all the lyrics to all the songs. So they lost their minds. But they were out of town, remember?
3: Right. Yeah. Yes.
4: So, yeah.
2: So Hugh had to stay on the phone for like an extra half hour.
4: But we also
1: talked to all three of them.
4: We found out he was coming here 10 minutes before he got here.
3: Sure.
4: So that we had no idea. But he was great.
3: Which is good because he didn't have time to compile a list of people
4: for him to call.
2: Now, Hugh, you're going to find this interesting. My sister lives in England. Could you call her? That would be great.
3: We'd love to see him again. That's for sure.
4: He said his best friend is a morning show radio host in Australia, and he loves doing morning radio. He said next time he's in town, he's going to come in.
1: But he's been in town seven times.
3: That's all right.
2: Once again, though, Tom, he's an actor.

0: Sure. And he made you believe that.
1: You're calling him a liar.
0: I didn't say that.
2: We also need him to bring Patrick Stewart. He is, tell him he can't come back unless he brings Patrick Stewart.
0: And Christian Bale.
3: He's my son's college probably every other week. His girlfriend teaches at my son's college. And my son said there are many days where he is out on the quad and will stand there for an hour signing and taking pictures with all the kids.
4: Yeah, oh, that's so nice.
3: And it takes time for everyone every time he ever sees him.
1: He's one of the coolest guys.
3: He's the nicest guy in the world.
2: Yeah,
1: that's actually a good segue because the other guy who I think is probably the nicest famous person on earth is John Cena. Did you know that he has the world record? I forget. He has the world record for the most Make-A-Wish visits of anybody.
4: Yeah. Oh, really? Cool. That is nice.
1: And there's a great story about him. I don't have it in front of me, but there was some little boy that was having some issues. And to get him out of this country, his mom had to say, well, you're going to get to meet John Cena. And he ended up somewhere in Northern Europe. And Cena read about it. And flew over there.
2: Oh, that's awesome.
4: Man.
1: To see the kid. I mean, the guy is amazing.
2: And funny and a good, great performer.
1: But he's in the news.
0: And has a great ass.
3: He does have a nice ass.
1: Now that we've done that, I'm sure that the folks at the Make-A-Wish Foundation consider that when they... Christy, do you have that story?
4: John Cena is sporting a freshly shaved head before undergoing a second hair transplant. The actor posted a photo on social media yesterday of himself shaking the hands of his physician, Dr. Ken Anderson, where he wrote, round two of follicular unit excision. I don't know.
2: Excitation? A Beach Boys medical term?
4: No, excision. Excision.
1: I'm giving follicular excitation.
4: FUE is what we call it. FUE. Follicular.
1: Sorry.
4: Follicular.
2: You were safe, but it was.
1: Is it follicular? Follicular unit. What?
4: Yeah. I'm going to call it FUE.
1: This is where they transplant your own hair to your own head, right?
4: Well, yeah. It's a minimally invasive hair transplant method where individual hair follicles are harvested from a donor area,
2: generally the back of the head.
4: Yeah, and then implanted into balding or thinning regions.
1: Can they use your pubes?
4: Yes.
1: Really?
4: Yes.
0: Well, of course.
4: They can.
3: I mean, if you don't mind having curly hair.
4: Yeah, I don't know.
1: Oh, they'd stay curly up there?
2: I don't know.
0: Straight now. Did you know that little rim of hair that all guys have, even when they're bald, that never goes away? Every guy has
4: really?
0: That hair.
2: So people don't ever lose that. Interesting. Yeah,
0: unless they have some kind of weird disease.
2: Oh, sure.
0: Yeah.
1: So,
4: but apparently shaving your head like that guarantees a better success rate when they do the transplant.
2: Okay.
4: Is what I read about
1: it. And Cena had it one before, and he was talking about how he was getting bullied by fans. But he's a really cool guy.
4: He looks good with no hair. I don't know why he's going to all the trouble.
3: Yeah, you know, he couldn't get a lady without all that.
2: Maybe now women will give him a shot.
1: Yeah, good luck, John. And here's the thing. Guinness World Record. John Cena has done more than 200 wishes. He's done a record of 650 Guinness World Record wishes for the Make-A-Wish Foundation.
2: Oh, good on him.
1: That is really cool.
2: Yes.
1: I understand when he meets some of these kids, he picks them up and slams them through tables.
2: Well, some ask for it.
4: Wow.
2: He doesn't do it to the children who don't ask for it.
0: Would you pin me, Mr. Cena?
2: Wrestling has created some really good actors, I think.
3: Mm-hmm. Oh, yeah.
2: Over time. Sure. Those guys know how to act. And they know how to improvise. Right.
3: What's the superhero show he's in? John Cena.
0: Oh,
2: Peacemaker?
0: Peacemaker.
3: Yeah, he's great in that.
2: Oh, okay.
3: I've only seen two episodes, but he was great. And nice ass.
5: Tell me, have you seen?
0: You seen the Shylights, everybody?
2: Christine, does a guy's ass matter to you? Do you like a nice...
4: Yeah.
2: Do you want it bubbly?
4: Not like a tight, muscular butt.
2: Ah.
4: Mm.
2: See. We're out.
5: I got quiet in here.
4: You know how they end
1: really, we got, let me think, 1, 2, 3, 4, 5.
2: Ace has got a badonk.
1: There are six men in this room with one butt. And at the same time, there are also five asses.
0: So isn't that interesting?
1: That's a math problem. I'll let you figure that out when we come back.
0: Hey, look at that. We're late again.
1: Yeah, we're in the O'Reilly Auto Parts studios. Thank you, O'Reilly Auto Parts. 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
10: 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I'm Erica Herskowitz. A pair of World Cup favorites are out of the tournament. Paraguay shocked Germany in a penalty shootout from Foxborough to advance to the round of 16. Then Morocco did the exact same thing to the Netherlands in Guadeloupe. Earlier in the day, Brazil scored a stoppage time winner to knock off Japan 2-1. So what will day 20 have in store? Another triple header begins in Arlington, where Norway will take on Ivory Coast. Both advance to the round of 32 as their group's runner-up. The winner will play Brazil. Later today, France and Sweden meet at MetLife Stadium. The winner of that one will play Paraguay. And then tonight, Mexico is taking on Ecuador in Mexico City. The last time these two nations got together, the match ended in a 1-1 draw. I'm Erica Herskowitz, Westwood One Sports.
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2: Hey, welcome back to the Bob and Tom Show. Christy Lee at the news desk.
3: Hello.
2: Look at that. She ready to go.
3: Yeah, I am.
2: Hands clasped
4: yes.
2: in front of her. Boy, oh boy.
3: Yeah.
2: There's Pat Godwin.
4: Hey, chick.
2: He's got his guitar, Tom. He's ready to go. Look at him.
4: Ready to go.
2: Hear that? That's enthusiasm. There's Jeff Oskey.
5: Hello.
2: There's Josh Arnold.
6: Hi.
2: There's Ace Cosby.
7: Ready.
5: Oh.
2: I'm Chick McGee. Hello, Tom.
8: Hello, Chick McGee.
2: Yes.
8: Let's see now. We got to get some sports news for you. And then we have something brand new in the news I'm very excited about.
2: Brand new in the news.
8: It never seems to end. The influencers.
7: Doing good work.
8: Yeah.
7: Okay. Important for society.
2: Don't give it away.
8: Oh, I'm not going to give it away. But it involves the male member.
7: Ah.
8: We'll find out what it is.
7: Old John Thomas.
8: Yeah. Okay. Now, what do you got over there?
2: Paraguay beat Germany in the World Cup 4-3 on penalty kicks to earn the biggest upset of the 2026 World Cup. No. I say not only the 26th ever
7: penalty
2: World Cup history. Yeah. My goodness. We tied 1-1 after extra time, and they had to go to the penalty
3: kick. I don't know much about it. But
2: very exciting.
3: Kicks,
2: very exciting.
3: Kind of controversial.
7: I think they're exciting.
3: Oh, okay.
2: It gets into sudden death for all the sports.
7: Right,
3: yeah.
7: Right.
3: Stuff
7: like that.
3: Gotcha.
7: You want to win in regulation.
3: Ooh.
2: Yeah, take care of business in regulation time. Yeah. That's why the NFL, the sudden death rule will be missed and was so wonderful, is that if you didn't take care of business during regulation, you
8: totally, first person totally, totally scores, unfair.
2: The first person that scores in overtime.
9: It's not fair.
2: They didn't let me have the ball. Well, your defense should have stopped him. No, that's not true.
8: Next.
2: Oh!
7: Whoa.
8: I'm not going to defend myself on this.
2: The ultimate next. Oh, actually, we do have this. Hang on.
10: Work. Hello, boys. Have a good night's rest. I missed you.
7: Isn't he talking to her boob?
8: Yes.
2: Talking right to her boob.
8: Mel Brooks. Ladies and gentlemen, and happy 100th.
2: And who is that actress? She's, I forget her name, but I wanted to say she was in TV, too. A red hair.
7: I missed you.
2: I missed you. To get a good rest.
7: I missed you.
2: And Morocco sent the Netherlands packing their earliest World Cup exit, eliminating the Dutch.
7: In Blazing Saddles, do you laugh when Mel Brooks he's the mayor or the governor? I forget. Is he the mayor?
2: Governor.
7: Governor.
2: It has GOV on the back.
7: Oh, that's right. Yeah, thank you. And he's got the paddle ball.
2: Right. Oh, yeah.
7: And he's just missing it. And Harvey Korman comes in and bang, bang, bang. Just perfectly.
2: Yeah. That Harvey Korman.
7: Yeah.
2: NBA news. Ja Morant is headed to Portland. The Trailblazers and Memphis agreed on a trade yesterday that sees the Grizzlies star going to the Trailblazers. And Portland sending Jeremy Grant and Chris Murray back to the Grizzlies as part of a deal. There you go. Big-time trade in the NBA, Tom. Wimbledon continues in London. Serena Williams' first singles match in nearly 4 years this afternoon. She's 44, scheduled to play an opponent less than half her age, 20-year-old. This is a great name. I'm not enhancing this in any way. Her name is Maya Joint.
7: Oh.
2: Of Australia.
7: Spike Lee's daughter. I hope.
2: It's a Maya Joint.
8: Maya Joint are bigger than your joint.
6: Hey, let's measure them now.
8: Whip it out.
6: You're right. Yours are much bigger.
2: Well, but whip out enough to win. And then. I love that.
7: Nothing against Maya Joint, but I hope Serena kicks her ass. Wouldn't that be so cool?
2: Yeah, right? Wouldn't that be something? Yeah.
7: Do you like the noises tennis girls make?
2: Yes.
7: Christy.
5: That's it.
8: Wasn't there? Was
7: they do it? Does it do anything?
8: Yeah, at one point, didn't they say that they asked them to cut it out?
5: Who was the girl back in the 90s?
3: Monica Sellers.
5: Oh, yeah.
3: She's
5: real.
7: Jennifer Capriati.
3: Oh, yeah. Jennifer Capriati.
7: Oh, my gosh. I would just turn on the TV. Oh, that would. That
2: have
7: at
2: yourself.
7: Oh, man, her grunt.
3: Yeah.
7: Oh, yeah. And I get, don't you, I kind of get why they do it.
3: Sure,
7: oh,
3: I do too. Sure. Absolutely.
9: I'll have what he's having.
2: What would you do with $2.5 million? Well, someone decided to use $2.5 million to purchase a one-of-a-kind Shohei Ohtani rookie card a couple days ago. According to Golden Auctions, with an I, not an E, Ohtani 2018 Topps Chrome Super Fractor rookie card, graded 9.5 out of 10, sold at public auction $2,562,229.
7: Man.
2: The card is one of one.
7: Well, enjoy it, Todd McFarlane.
2: One of a kind. Or maybe Charlie's out of the baseball card business. Ohtani Rookie of the Year with the Angels in 18, and $2.5 million for a baseball card, Tom.
8: It's a lot of money.
2: Don't you, you have all the baseball cards and things when you were a kid, right?
8: Oh, no.
2: What?
8: All gone.
9: What happened?
2: You had quite a collection, as I recall.
8: I don't know.
3: Did your mom sell them?
8: No, I think they just wanted to do a dumpster.
3: Oh.
8: They were just, my brothers had some 50s vintage stuff, but nothing serious.
9: Babe Ruth rookie card.
8: Yeah. You know, the Babe Ruth rookie card signed.
7: Going to get a new pack of baseball cards was just awesome, man.
9: It was. So cool.
7: Loved it.
2: And
7: we would ride our bikes to the 7-Eleven.
2: Something about that time you even enjoyed the gum. And the gum was horrible. But
3: oh,
2: man,
3: I used to get monkey cards.
7: No. Monkey cards?
3: The band, the Monkees. Yeah. Yeah, really? We collected the Monkees.
2: Monkey cards.
8: This might be worth a buck or two.
7: I bet.
2: Yeah.
7: Uh-huh. And then it was Garbage Pail Kids for me for a while there.
2: Oh, uh-huh. Yeah.
7: Because that really thumbed a nose at society.
2: Oh, yeah.
7: I really.
2: They had something to protest.
7: Yeah, polite society. Take this.
3: I always wanted the Davy Jones card.
7: You never got it?
9: You heard this
3: a
9: lot.
3: Oh, I got one.
9: Damn, I got a torque again.
3: Yeah, I did. Exactly.
2: Torque.
7: Yeah. I'll trade you three Nesmiths for a... Now,
2: I remember Peter Torque being in here.
3: I do, too.
2: I think we all do.
7: I would have liked to have met him.
8: He was nice.
9: Oh, yeah.
2: He was okay.
8: He was the better player of any of those guys.
7: Oh, no kidding?
8: Oh, yeah.
2: Oh.
8: He was a better guitar player.
9: Mike Nesmith?
8: Yo, absolutely.
7: Oh. Huh. I'd love to get Dolan.
8: Mike Nesmith always admitted that Torque was a better player. Yeah, Peter Torque was a folk guy with Bob Dylan, and back in the day in the 60s in Greenwich Village with Stephen Stills. They were buddies. I think Steve Stills is the one that told him to go audition.
3: For the Monkees?
8: And Stills didn't get the gig. Although, obviously, Stills the superior musician, certainly, but yeah, because of his bad teeth.
7: No way! Stills could have been a Monkey?
9: He auditioned. So did Charles Manson,
3: obviously. So Charles Manson, yeah.
9: That would have been a different show.
8: Yes. Yes.
3: Yeah.
9: Here we come.
2: Here I come. It's another Pleasant Valley Sunday.
8: Hey, Squeaky, where's the knife, bitch?
9: Hey, not your stepping stone.
7: Take the last knife to the Palisades.
8: Okay, let's just...
2: Hey, where are my Fisher people at?
8: We'll be finding out that in a few minutes return. These are the O'Reilly Auto Parts Studios. 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
4: I'm Jay Fox on the Ohio News Network. The Columbus man accused of brutally killing his girlfriend while a child was home was in court yesterday morning. Marcia Augustin of ONN affiliate WBNS-TV has details.
39: $8 million. That's how much the judge set bond for Michael Johnson. Court documents say Johnson beat Tiffany with a baseball bat, leading to her death.
0: The pain runs deep for the family of Tiffany Creech. Tiffany's cousin, Kimberly Creech Perez, says Tiffany's 15-year-old daughter was hurt but survived. Court records show Johnson was arrested in 2022 after a reported domestic violence incident involving Creech. Court records also show prosecutors alleged he later sent threatening text messages in September of that same year.
4: The man convicted in connection to a deadly Painesville shooting in Northeast Ohio was sentenced. David Greenberg of ONN affiliate WKYC-TV in Cleveland has that story.
2: A judge sentenced Avion Gaines to 70 to 75 and a half years in prison on several charges, including murder and kidnapping. Gaines is one of four people charged in the case after investigators say 20-year-old William Sheffy Jr. of Ashtabula was found shot to death inside a car last June.
4: In North Central Ohio, the Marion County Fair continues through July 4th. Daily gate admission is $10, with kids age 10 and under, and parking free. For the Ohio News Network, I'm Jay Fox.
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5: 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Christy Lee at the news desk.
6: Hi.
5: Pat Godwin.
7: Hello.
5: He's right there in his swell black shirt that matches his black sling.
7: And my black mood.
5: Oh.
7: No.
5: There's Jeff Oskey.
8: Hello.
5: There's Josh Arnold.
8: Are you guys as shocked as I to learn off the air that Christy had a crush on Charles Manson?
5: That was surprising.
8: Yeah.
7: You said you wished he was in the Monkees.
8: Quite a confession.
5: Oh, classic. Confession. Classic behavior.
6: No, no.
5: There's Ace Cosby.
6: I like Bad Boys, but not that bad.
9: Well, he's no longer with us, fortunately.
8: Thank you for that.
6: Yes.
5: Oh, Tom.
8: He should have been off the media.
6: No joke. Evil.
7: It would have changed those songs quite a bit.
8: Mm. Oh, if you were in the Monkees?
7: Then I saw her face. I grabbed a meat cleaver. That would have been a...
8: Charlie.
9: Once again, Charlie Manson auditioned for the Monkees, didn't get the gig.
8: Thank goodness.
9: And isn't that good?
6: Yeah.
9: Can you imagine what would have happened? Now, I believe we're still in the middle of a sportscast.
5: Yes, we are.
9: On a side note, we had talked about John Cena, who's shaved his head, getting a second hair transplant.
8: Every time you say his name, that trumpet song, if it is a trumpet, his theme song enters into my head.
5: Okay.
9: All I'm getting is Patty G going, "Baby, have you seen her?"
6: Seen her.
9: That's stuck in my head.
6: Can
9: now.
6: We play that? So
8: the
6: we can
8: Chi-Lights?
6: Yeah, I love that song.
5: Great already, song.
9: In any event, he's a great guy, and he's got the world record for the most Make-A-Wish visits with kids. But I mentioned this story. I dug it up here. John Cena actually flew to the Netherlands to meet a disabled teenage fan from Ukraine. This kid's mom was able to get him out of Ukraine, and he's disabled, unable to speak. But when Cena read about it, he got on a plane and flew over there.
8: That's amazing.
5: Well, it's not like he flew coach.
9: Are you kidding?
5: I mean, he flew.
9: What a great guy.
8: I'm sure it's a tax write-off.
5: Yeah.
8: You guys you're saying that he did it for the miles?
5: I think he might have.
9: Okay, shut up. I'm sorry I brought it up. You dicks. Okay, what do you got over there?
8: No, he's a great guy, undoubtedly.
5: Where are my fishermen people at?
8: I'm a fisherman person.
5: Hey. Hi. A Russian shopping center is set to open the world's first indoor fishing pond.
8: Nice.
5: Really? That's what it says.
8: Give the husband something to do.
6: Yeah, that's a good idea.
5: Moscow's Gagarinsky Shopping Center announced it'll offer an indoor pond.
8: That's Russian for Bass Pro.
6: Oh, look at that.
5: Oh, it's long and narrow, 32 feet by 10 feet.
8: It is small.
7: That is looks weird. Like a funeral.
5: It'll be.
9: They've got. Yeah, it's, it the pond. Like the pond is black.
5: That is the Aquaman's funeral. Is what that is. Holy hell!
9: There are chairs and fake grass.
5: You know,
6: really
5: bad.
8: It's a good place to throw a frog.
5: You know, they had me say a few words at Aquaman's funeral.
8: Oh, really?
5: Bloop bloop bloop bloop bloop.
8: Not a dry eye in the house.
5: Oh, I had to meet on my hand. Bloop, bloop, bloop. Gagarinsky Shopping Center, 32 feet by 10 feet pond. It'll be filled with various species of fish, including carp, bream, perch, catfish, tench. These must be Russian fish.
8: Bream, bluegill, some shad, that kind of thing.
5: Oh, okay. Well,
9: this would be cool, and you just take it over to Sbarro or whatever it is, Panda Express, have them fry it up for you?
5: Well, now, Tom, they thought of that.
9: A little shore lunch.
5: The fish need to be returned.
9: Oh.
5: After they are caught.
9: That's not fun.
8: I mean, there's no, you can't even properly cast in that pond. It's not.
5: No.
8: So it's not like you can test out equipment before you buy it, per se.
6: It's a bobber only.
8: It is.
5: Yeah. there are folding chairs with fishing poles set up around the pond. It can accommodate up to 16 people.
9: Well, they have aren't there Bass Pro Shops that have a little pond inside?
6: Yeah, but you don't fish in them.
8: Yeah.
5: I was going to say.
8: Aquariums. Yeah.
5: You know, I'm going to say.
6: With freshwater fishing.
5: The first indoor fishing pond.
9: Yeah, come on.
3: Well, like the boat sport travel show we go to, they set up like a little pond inside for the kids to fish.
8: Yeah.
3: And they have real fish in there.
8: Right.
5: Right.
6: There you go.
9: And Bezos probably has one next to his bowling alley. And
5: Bezos is filled with mermaids. And
8: Yeah.
3: Well, no, there's a race car driver who has a stream going through.
6: Tony Stewart.
3: Right. And you can fish in his house, right?
6: You could.
3: In the stream.
6: Yes, you could. It's only about this deep, but
3: that's you need.
8: Mm-hmm.
6: Yeah, that's but awesome. He has a tank like Bass Pro Shop.
3: Oh,
6: like
3: I know. I've heard you went swimming in it.
5: Yeah, with no clothes
6: on.
5: I did
6: not, but people have.
8: They have.
6: Yes.
8: Oh, that's
9: fancy.
5: Have you kissed Tony Stewart? Yes.
6: No.
8: Have you kissed a fish?
10: Why did your face get all weird when you said that?
6: Have I kissed a fish?
5: Yeah. Does your husband know that?
8: Sometimes I'm tempted.
6: I don't think I've kissed a fish.
5: You know, Tom, there are. There are people who are turned on by fish.
8: If I would kiss a drum, I think. They have big lips.
3: Oh, those are the worst.
6: But they are scary looking.
8: No, they're not too bad.
5: Fish with teeth always freak me out.
6: Yeah.
5: I'm not sure why. Cameras are going to be installed in the pool, broadcast the underwater action on a large big screen TV.
8: Oh, that's kind of fun.
5: So you can fish along with the people. Let's see. This is not a record. A 98-year-old sports car enthusiast was treated to a fast-paced joyride at a racetrack in the United Kingdom.
6: Aww.
5: Patricia Elliott, 98 years old, was driven.
8: Man, she's hilarious.
10: Where am I?
6: I love it.
5: She was driven in an Aston Martin.
6: Nice.
5: At Thruxton Race Circuit in Andover. Miss Elliott and the driver reached speeds of 130 miles per hour on the racetrack.
6: That's cool.
5: She didn't drive the car, though.
6: Well,
9: still, she still
6: rode in it at 130 miles an hour.
5: Patricia said, "I've been around for quite a long time now, but this is one of those memories that'll really stick with me."
6: You don't have to memorize.
9: She's got the window open, so I bet her fun bags were slapping her in the face.
5: No kidding.
8: All that loose, saggy skin.
6: Oh, my God.
8: It's what doctors call epidural flutter.
5: Yes.
6: God forbid you guys get old.
5: Well, she said...
8: don't worry, I won't.
5: I'll remember this. The 98-year-old said, "I'll remember this until the day I die."
6: Yeah,
9: she probably forgot already.
5: Which is sometime next week.
8: Good for her. I bet it was a thrill.
6: Of course it was.
5: Oh, man.
9: Especially when the guy driving it goes, "All right, lady, ass or grass?"
5: That's right. Nobody rides for free.
9: Gas, ass, or grass, old lady.
5: And I'm excited about this. I really
8: am. All right, we'll be polite.
5: A bird from South Carolina has officially been named the world's oldest living parrot.
9: This is from Charleston, South Carolina.
6: Oh, I love you, Charleston. See you in a couple weeks.
5: Guinness World Records reports that the parrot named Spoodles.
8: Spoodles?
5: Like noodles with an SP.
9: Oh, that is a great name for a parrot.
5: Yes, it is.
9: Name. Doesn't that sound like a jam band?
5: Oh, yeah.
9: You know?
5: Yeah.
8: This is the Spoodles.
9: Hey, Humphreys McGee and Spoodles.
5: And Fish and Spoodles going to be there. And
6: isn't their band Spoon?
10: Spoon, yeah.
6: Yeah.
5: Spoon.
10: Out of Texas.
6: Spoon cake.
9: Spooge.
8: I don't know if there's a band Spooge.
9: Oh, I bet there is. I bet there's one in every town.
8: Yeah.
9: Spooge.
5: Spoodles earned the title at the age of 32 years, 86 days. Old, double the 15 to 20 year lifespan of a parakeet in activity.
9: That's a beautiful bird.
8: Probably want a hip replacement.
6: Does he talk? Do we know?
5: That almost looks fake. The green neon green.
9: Yeah, it's kind of a neon.
8: Looks
9: green.
8: Good.
9: Purple head
8: for her age or his age.
6: Does he have a big old...
5: Spoodle's owner Amanda Beth.
8: Oh, it's a guy. I can see his pecker.
5: Was given. Well, look how sharp that pecker
6: beak.
5: Is.
8: Oh, a beak. Sorry. Yeah.
9: What's the difference?
5: They peck your...
8: Here, I'll show you.
5: Well, first of all, pecker.
9: Hey, can I see a bigger one?
6: They can peck or stick straight out and the beak curves down.
9: Is that really the distinction?
3: Sometimes a pecker will curve up or to the right or left. It depends.
5: Yeah, the ones that curve up always freak me out.
8: Mine has a slight curve.
10: Oh, yeah?
5: No.
8: You don't have a... Yours is straight as an arrow.
5: That's right. 13 inches long, straight as an arrow.
3: That's right, buddy.
10: But same here. But
5: pencil. Damn right.
10: 18, though, for me.
5: The way Jesus meant them to be shaped. And trimmed back, because I'm modest.
9: So we've determined that a beak and a pecker are the same thing.
5: Oh, pecker's
8: you
5: on
8: can
5: your
8: peck
5: face.
8: With a beak, but you can't beak with a pecker.
10: Oh, I love that.
9: Oh, thank you. That's like old wisdom?
5: Right. That's just
7: like my grandpa used to say.
5: Front porch wisdom with Josh Arnold.
9: So I'm sorry, the cock, what is this, a cockatoodle? What is it again?
5: Spoodles, living parrot.
9: Spoodles is the name. That's a great name.
5: The owner, Amanda Beth, was given Spoodles in 1997.
7: Polly Wanda Werthers?
5: When in 97, Amanda Beth was 23 and the bird was only 3. She says, though, Spoodles has quieted down as he's gotten older, but he still greets each morning with, kiss my ass. No, with a pretty bird. And then chirps.
6: I believe I'm still alive.
7: Euthanasia. Yeah. My God, just snapped my neck already.
9: Give me the needle.
5: My quality of life is less. The bird chirps an imitation of their microwave until his cover's taken off of his cage.
8: Man, that's funny.
5: When he wakes up.
8: Yeah, I think
5: up.
8: The popcorn's done. Yeah. Damn it, bird.
5: However,
6: what?
5: Wait a minute. Okay, a bird from South Carolina has officially been named the world's oldest living parrot.
9: Living bird.
8: Okay.
9: The end of it's about a bird that had the record for the longest.
8: Oh.
9: You don't want to read that part?
5: Now. Well, yeah. So it's a bait and switch. This isn't the oldest living bird ever.
9: No, it's the oldest living bird
6: currently
9: alive.
5: Well, I still.
6: Okay, yeah. What's the longest? Switch.
5: Spoodles has a way to go. The oldest parrot ever. Cookie, he was a Major Mitchell's cockatoo who was at least, is this right, 82 years, 88 days old.
8: Yeah.
9: Whoa.
5: When he passed away in 2016.
8: Oh, 82 and a half, yeah. Essentially.
10: Oh, bird?
3: Spoodles only needs another 50 and he'll be.
5: Yeah, 50 years, yeah. He'll be 82.
8: So that guy's young. Yeah.
5: He's
6: not even middle age yet.
5: This isn't a record at all. And I was excited about it.
9: It is the oldest bird currently alive.
8: Yeah. Boy.
9: Much the way you're the greatest sportscaster currently alive ever since
5: everybody else died.
9: Red Auerbach died. Whoever the
6: Red Auerbach.
9: I don't know. Who's your favorite sportscaster?
5: You can reach back and find anything from this.
6: Maybe Howard Cosell or
5: Howard,
9: there we go.
5: Yeah. Speaking of
9: who's your favorite sportscaster of all time?
5: I don't know.
9: It's dead.
5: I don't know.
6: That's dead.
8: He's dead. Yeah, whoever it is, he's dead.
9: Gib Shanley.
5: Yeah, who? Gib Shanley.
10: About Shanley.
5: Cleveland Brown broadcast. Oh.
6: By the way, there's no anatomical difference between a beak and a pecker. Just so
8: I beg
6: to
8: differ.
10: You got to see my beak.
9: Pat will show you his beak. Josh will show you his pecker.
8: Yeah. Yeah.
9: You tell me if you can figure out the difference.
8: I'll give you here's a picture of Jamie Farr next to John Holmes. I see a difference.
9: Who has the biggest pecker in this room? I mean,
6: okay.
5: In this room? Sorry, no.
9: I meant to say, who has the biggest beak in this room?
5: Well, you probably.
10: We all have kind of tiny beaks.
8: Nobody's got a big nose.
9: I think looking around.
5: Oh, the biggest nose?
9: Wouldn't you say Oscar has got the biggest nose?
8: Maybe Oscar, yeah, but it's not. Nobody looks at you and goes, look at that
10: nose.
6: At all.
10: No,
6: yeah. Not at all.
8: But compared to ours.
9: No, okay, now we'll go around the horn. Biggest pecker. just shout out a number.
5: No, you're
9: centimeters, Pat. It'll make you feel better.
3: I'm one of those.
10: I
8: had a bladder scope yesterday. Mine's still in witness protection. Christie's is bigger than mine right now.
3: I'm one of those rare fellows that I'm neither a grower or a shower.
6: He's just always there?
3: Yeah, he's just there.
9: We had the guy yesterday that was a searcher.
5: There.
9: Remember the guy yesterday? He's literally started a GoFundMe
6: Because he has a micro penis. Oh, yeah.
9: Because he's got such a small one.
6: 0.38, I think.
5: It's the same size as a penny when erect.
8: And it wasn't a GoFundMe. It was a dick starter.
9: I wonder, because that made the national news yesterday. I wonder if...
8: It did?
9: Yeah.
5: What?
9: Absolutely.
8: I wonder how much money he's up to.
9: That's what I'm kind of wondering. You mean we should check.
6: He had, the I ABC think, 35,000 out of 50.
5: News anchor had to read this story?
9: No, no, but it was on our news feed.
3: I think he needs to raise $60,000 for the... add a dick to me surgery.
9: No, that's appendectomy.
3: Oh, sorry, I got confused.
9: Yeah, so we'll dig into that and find out what's going on there. I will take this opportunity while Christy looks something up to remind you of a couple things. Patty G's comedy special is out there right now in the ether. You'll find it if you go to the Dry Bar, DryBar, the Dry Bar website or the Dry Bar app, which you can download and watch Pat's comedy special. And there's a code word. It's Pat Godwin, all caps, no spaces, to get the free preview. Also, while I'm at it, we have a brand new set of T-shirts and hats. You'll find them at our pop-up store. Won't be up for long, so you better check it out now.
5: So cool, man.
9: We've got the hoodie. It's Camp Radio Wood, and it's kind of cool. Check them out at the website, bobandtom.com. Christy Lee, what do you got over there?
6: As of yesterday, he had raised $13,000 of $22,000 needed. So I'll try to find a follow-up on that.
8: Is it Michael Phillips?
6: Michael Phillips of North Carolina, correct, Josh?
8: How about that?
6: 0.38.
8: So he's halfway there. So if he were to stop now and get the surgery, he'd have a semi.
6: Yeah.
5: Oh. Which apparently
8: that was a lot of silence.
9: If you were having another surgery, he'd have a semicolon. If they had to take out
5: what
9: half of it.
5: Tell, about the biggest laughs we get in here is when we fail.
10: Because we love each other.
5: Isn't that interesting?
8: Yeah. It stings.
5: Absolutely.
9: I got nothing for my brownie joke. I'm still pissed. Did I tell you I told this to my buddy at the camera store?
6: Yes, you told us.
9: He howled. You know any photographers, you tell them that brownie joke, you're going to kill them.
5: I bet he's not your friend either, as long as your credit card clears.
6: Hey.
5: I'm just saying.
6: While the world is watching the stars of the FIFA World Cup.
5: The whole world's watching.
6: Yeah.
5: The whole world's watching.
6: Hyundai has its eyes on the next generation of talent. Future stars already turning heads at the age of 14. Because Next doesn't wait for an invitation, neither does Hyundai. Hyundai has always moved the future within reach. They did it when they made advanced safety standard on every vehicle and engineered EVs with ultra-fast charging capability. Because the future isn't some far-off concept, it's already here. Next starts now. Hyundai, an official partner of FIFA.
9: Thank you very much, Crystal Lee. We heard a really cool story about what a great guy John Cena is. A couple of other great guys, a handful of them. Metallica in the news for doing something really cool and really nice. Also, we have updates on a new trend in drinking. I guess we'll put it that way. We have an update on the cottage cheese shortage.
8: That one brand particularly has been hard to find.
9: Don't say it out loud.
8: I won't, but I love it.
9: I'm going on a run today.
8: Nice. Yeah.
9: what we should do is, what is the most you've ever gone? How many stores is the most you've ever gone to on one run trying to find one thing?
5: That's a great question.
9: I've done 4 grocery stores looking for cottage cheese.
5: And how many
9: for my girl?
5: How many phone calls did you make?
8: You're a good man, Tommy.
9: We have something coming up involving vampires in the news.
8: And one of us is a vampire, and we will expose who it is when we come back.
9: Oh, okay.
5: You son of a bitch.
8: Well, there's your hint.
10: How dare you?
9: These are the O'Reilly Auto Parts Studios, and this is the Bob and Tom Show.
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4: Hello.
3: There's Pat Godwin.
5: Hey, Chick.
3: How's that shoulder? Is it getting better there, Pat?
5: Incrementally better. Every day getting
3: all
5: better.
3: Right. Yeah. All right. There's Jeff Hoske.
6: Hello.
3: There's Josh Arnold.
7: I'm inviting all of you to a summer party at my house. I don't have a pool, but I'm inviting you all to come over and run through my sprinkler.
4: Oh, that'd be fun.
3: Yeah. It could be fun.
4: Which kind of sprinkler do you have?
8: Exactly.
4: You have this kind?
7: Yeah. Kind of the rainbow kind that just goes back and forth.
5: Is your sprinkler bent?
7: I'm sorry?
5: Is your sprinkler bent?
7: No, why?
5: Because you said it was bent before.
7: Oh, my wiener?
5: Yeah, your wiener. Your wiener sprinkler. Now I got the vacuum.
3: There's Ace Cosby.
9: I have no idea what
3: I'm Chick McGee. Hello, Tom.
9: I got a life-changing letter here.
3: Let's hear it.
10: Goodness.
9: For Mr. Oskey.
10: Oh, good. Someone wants to give me their inheritance.
9: Ethan. Ethan writes, so my wife and I got home late last night from a day of traveling. Neither of us were in the mood to cook.
10: That's right.
9: We weren't sure what to do about dinner. Then I was reminded of Jeff Oskey's hot dog trick. Do you want to explain the hot dog trick?
10: You just take a hot dog, from the refrigerator, you put it in a bun, you take a single paper towel, you wrap that hot dog in the bun, 30 seconds in the microwave, delicious ballpark Frank.
4: Boom, baby.
9: He goes, it worked perfectly. My wife and I were very impressed. Thank you, Jeff. I can't wait to make hot dogs like this for the rest of my life. Life-changing, yeah. Ladies and gentlemen. Huh.
10: It's a time saver.
9: P.S. I tried to give my wife a different kind of hot dog later that night, but she wasn't in the mood.
5: Right. Smothered in underwear.
9: Hey, Ethan, we can only do so much for you.
4: Put that in the microwave.
3: If there's anything funnier than tube steak smothered in underwear, I don't know what it is.
9: Yeah,
3: that's beautiful.
4: When do boys come up with that?
5: They're great.
3: I wish I'd have been there. They say the first atom bomb. No, I want to be the kid. What this is.
9: It's probably Jack Kennedy probably said it.
4: Really?
9: Oh, yeah. Yeah. Marilyn, would you like a
4: tube
9: steak? I wrapped in in underwear.
3: Well, they say if I don't, they'll kill me. Okay.
5: Spit take over here with Chris.
3: What do you mean? I thought I was a ladies' man.
12: Jack Ruby said I wouldn't do anything bad.
3: You know, Jack and Lee knew each other. You know that. Intellectually, you know it was a conspiracy.
9: No, they didn't.
7: Clay Bertrand introduced them.
3: Yeah, exactly right.
7: Or Clay Shaw, depending on
3: And they looked like the FTD man. Remember that? They were all painted gold with wings on his head.
7: Right.
5: Hell of a party.
9: Today's most obscure trivia. The band, known as The Band, Robbie Robertson, et cetera, et cetera.
3: Levon Helm, thank you. No one else was in the band, as far as I'm concerned.
9: The band once played a gig at a nightclub in the South, and it started raining indoors, and their equipment got messed up. It was Jack Ruby's club.
3: The Carousel.
9: Yeah, it's kind of a cool story. In any event.
4: I thought it was a strip club that he owned.
9: That was a different place.
4: Oh, okay.
9: That was indeed a
3: No, they had bands Friday and Saturday night, strip club.
9: It was a different
4: place.
7: Why would Ruby have done it if he weren't hired?
3: Exactly.
7: No, there's no motive there.
3: He was so affected by the president, he loved it.
7: You know the truth, Tom. Oh, okay. Overcome.
9: Christy, could we get off the
5: table? Remember Ruby's strip club?
4: Uh-uh.
5: Ruby's movies?

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1: Entertainment industry, as a lot of men are making comparisons to what they see in porn, which sets an unrealistic standard, and that has a real effect on how they feel about themselves.
2: So it's called the vampire what?
1: Penis facial.
2: I want a bigger pud.
3: Pud! Pud!
2: This is ridiculous.
4: Down for the count takes on a whole new meaning.
2: Yeah, wouldn't the blood just be absorbed?
5: Yeah, like, they're just taking, it's all,
3: I don't get it.
1: The same place. It wouldn't stay there very long, would it?
5: No.
1: No.
2: Well, the doctor says you're going to feel a small prick. So are you, Doc. That's why I came over here. I don't know.
5: If I have to inject anything into that, I'm done using that. Like,
2: who wrote that? Bram Stoker?
5: Yes. Yeah. Bram Stoker's Jacula. That's a pretty good movie.
1: I bet that is a movie, isn't it?
5: There's probably a Jacula.
6: Remember there was Blackula there?
1: Yeah.
6: Percy Rodriguez, I think. Mm-hmm. He's a big-time voice guy. Yeah, he was about...
1: Guys, you're fine just the way you are. Don't worry about it.
6: See, that's a lie.
5: See, now I don't... You're lying.
1: I am not lying.
6: Women say you're fine or you're perfect. Yeah. It's too small.
5: It's perfect for me.
4: Ooh, that's the kiss of death right there.
5: Don't be right in your face.
3: I get that that's a...
6: The clock is running.
3: That's never bothered me, though.
6: No kidding?
3: Yeah.
6: All right.
3: If you don't like what I'm working with, get out.
1: Yeah, there you go.
2: Yeah, you're being paid. What do you care?
6: You're a matter-of-fact guy, aren't you?
2: You're being paid.
1: Yeah. Airport officials in Colombia have arrested a couple caught trying to smuggle live monkeys in their underwear. The pair were apprehended at Rafael Nunez International Airport while transporting two white-faced capuchins and one howler monkey attached to their bodies.
3: It's 2026, and these monkeys are still doing whiteface. It's just a shame.
6: Isn't it time?
1: The 27-year-old woman and 28-year-old man, both native Colombians, were charged with illegal exploitation of natural resources and wildlife trafficking.
2: Wouldn't they be moving around in there?
3: I know. Think. How are they staying still at all?
1: They must have taped their little mouths shut.
5: They gave them a couple Benadryl, a parent taking their kids on a trip to Disney.
2: It sounds like one of those things your grandma would say. Now you stop moving around like you got monkeys in your underwear, Billy.
3: Yes.
2: What are you doing down there?
3: Oh, yeah,
6: gentlemen, we are here at the dawn of Grandma Griswold.
3: I want more.
6: That's wonderful.
2: I never met either of my grandparents, both dead before I was born.
6: That's great.
2: Didn't have a chance.
1: You know, I had a realization this morning. I told Oske, you have surrounded yourself with white trash people, and you hate white trash.
2: Why don't I enjoy white trash people?
1: You make fun of us all the time.
3: And I take umbrage with that
1: Do
3: term.
1: You?
3: It's Caucasian garbage.
1: Okay, there you go.
6: Oh, that's
4: and it's Irish
6: too.
4: Scumbag, please, for me.
1: Just think about it.
6: It's pale refuse.
1: Oh,
3: I see.
1: I like that.
3: That's where. We're, yeah.
2: What are the names of the monkeys?
1: There were two capuchins and a howler.
3: You got Peter Tork, Michael Nesmith.
6: Mike Nesmith.
2: Did the howler monkey give them away?
7: Hey, I'm in his pants.
1: That's why I think they took their little mouth shut.
6: Is he howling down there?
2: I guess they must call him a howler monkey. I assume it's because they howl, not because they look like Allen Ginsberg.
3: Wow.
2: Wait a minute.
6: Did you tell me you went to a howl one time with you and a bunch of your hippie friends? Isn't that right?
1: Did you really?
2: No. We used to hang out at the same bar where Allen Ginsberg hung out with.
6: Oh, so it wasn't get together.
4: One of those bars, huh?
2: The West End.
3: Yeah.
2: Not those friends. No, with Kerouac. And,
3: Your Merry Men or whatever the hell.
1: Did you ever go to a beatnik night?
2: On purpose? No.
1: Okay.
3: There's a lot of snapping.
1: Yeah.
6: Was there like a poetry readings, like freestyle poetry?
2: Oh, occasionally. Yeah. Hey, that's big now.
6: Yeah.
3: Mike Myers. Woman.
6: Whoa, man.
4: I love that.
6: Get me off this crazy thing called love.

0: A couple things. We've got our pop-up shop popped up. 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Got some cool new T-shirts. The Camp Radiowood T-shirt collection is out there with a hoodie. Also, the Pat Godwin T-shirt. That's very nice.
1: That hoodie is badass,
0: and man. Patty G's comedy special is on the Dry Bar Comedy Network. You can find it on their website or on their app, the Dry Bar Comedy Act. Right now, let's talk about your money, ladies and gentlemen. Maybe you need some extra cash right now. One of the ways to do it, if you own your house, it's probably worth more than it was just a few years ago. For some reason, that's happening all over the country. 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
5: 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I'm Erica Herskowitz. The stakes couldn't be higher at the World Cup. Win and advance, lose and go home. And last night, the Netherlands were sent packing. Morocco scored the equalizer in stoppage time and then went on to beat the Dutch in a penalty shootout to advance to the round of 16, where the Atlas Lions will face Canada on Saturday. Meanwhile, Paraguay lives to see another day after shocking four-time World Cup champion Germany in a shootout in one of the biggest upsets in World Cup history. The upset so monumental that the Paraguayan president declared an official national holiday to celebrate. Paraguay will face the winner of today's match between France and Sweden at MetLife Stadium. Also on the docket today, Norway and Ivory Coast meet in Texas. The winner of that one plays Brazil. Tonight, Mexico battles Ecuador. I'm Erica Herskowitz, Westwood One Sports.
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16: 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We're in the O'Reilly Auto Parts Studios. There's Christy Lee at the news desk.
17: Hello.
16: There's Pat Godwin.
18: Hey, chick.
16: There's Jeff Oskey.
19: Hey, man.
16: There's Josh Arnold.
20: Hi.
16: Tom Patton. Pat and Jeff are drooling over girls over here.
21: What are they doing, sir?
16: They're not including me. There's Ace Cosby.
20: Hey.
16: I'm Chick. Hello, Tom.
21: You were talking about what was the latest thing that the influencers are calling the vampire
17: penis facial?
21: The vampire penis facial.
19: Taking blood from one place, injecting it into their weens.
17: Yep.
21: That can't work.
0: That's, I don't think it does either. But
21: no, there
16: doesn't it make sense to your brain somehow that it
21: no.
16: maybe it does work
0: in a little no? bit just because
16: yeah.
0: we know erections are formed when blood goes to that area that fills the chambers. And, yeah. But yeah. I still yeah. am very skeptical. But
21: there's also the so-called vampire facial. I was reading about this.
5: Yeah, but that's kind of gone away because it's so dangerous.
21: Yeah, they were investigating a unlicensed spa in New Mexico right away. I'm not going in. Apparently a woman tested positive for HIV after getting one of these.
0: It's not her own blood? You can use other people's blood to have that?
5: I don't know about that.
16: I think so. Yeah.
0: Really? Wow.
16: Yeah.
0: Or did they just find out?
21: Maybe
0: that's just how she found out.
21: I think
0: out.
21: Maybe the equipment wasn't properly sterilized. But, yeah.
0: Yikes.
21: And that involves lots of needles in the face.
5: I'm out. Needles in the face. Needles anywhere, I'm out.
21: Wow. Okay. No, thank you.
5: Well, I don't have Botox.
21: So now, let's move forward here
5: it's history time.
21: Oh, sorry.
5: History.
21: What day are we?
5: Oh, it's June 30th, last day of the month.
21: Great day.
5: Oh, is it?
21: Great day in history. One of my favorite things.
16: Last day of June, everybody.
5: What happened?
16: 2026.
21: In 1859, the famous daredevil Charles Blondin.
16: Oh, yeah, sure.
21: Crossed Niagara Falls on a tightrope. And this guy would go on to do this several times in his life. He was a Frenchman, and he did unbelievable things dangling over the gorge of Niagara Falls.
5: Crazy.
0: He dangled over the river part just before the falls?
16: Right.
0: So that doesn't count.
5: No.
0: That's
5: not He's count. Out over the no. big...
0: No.
21: No, he no. was...
0: Oh, fell, he took a little wow. dip.
21: Technically, he was downriver from
5: okay,
21: the falls.
5: Okay, that's not the same.
21: But he was a couple hundred feet off the ground.
5: So what? He'd land in the water.
0: Yeah. Good diver.
16: But oddly, he slipped and fell in the shower and had a skull fracture.
5: Oh.
21: He called them ascensions. He would advertise them. 5,000 people witnessed it the first time he did it.
0: A whole 5,000, huh?
16: Wow.
21: Well, in those days, getting 5,000 people together...
0: was easier. There was less distractions. There were
17: there wasn't TV.
0: Less competition.
5: Yeah, but how did you promote it?
21: I understand he had 7,000 Instagram followers. 1850. No, he crossed from Canada to the U.S. That's pretty impressive.
5: Okay.
21: I heard he brought
0: I've
21: over.
0: Been there.
16: We can go watch the Frenchman on the near Niagara Falls, or we can go the Arnold's have planting a new tree today.
0: Yeah, want to go? Not going to risk consumption.
21: Okay,
0: go watch this guy.
21: How about this one? This is something. In 1908, a large mysterious explosion flattened 80 million trees near Stony Kunguska River. Anybody remember this one?
0: We know what it was.
16: The mighty Kunguska, huh?
21: It's in western Siberia.
16: Oh.
21: Which I'm sure you're familiar with.
16: Sure.
5: Really, an underground bomb.
16: I have a summer place there.
0: That spaceship is still there under the ice.
21: That's how Putin got here, I'm thinking.
5: What year was this?
21: 1908. They think it was a meteor.
5: Mm.
18: Isn't there a famous picture?
21: Yeah, 80,000 trees down.
5: Yeah.
21: And that's the origin of the toothpick.
0: silly. Hey, we can use these for...
16: You know what? That's fun.
21: It
0: was a spaceship.
21: Tunguska River. It's very rural.
5: I bet.
21: It's in the middle of nowhere.
16: Well, it's when the Ural and the Nile, they come together and form the...
0: You got the forks there with the mouth and
16: And the delta.
0: Don't forget the delta.
21: Very few people live there, so it's fortunately...
5: Mm-hmm.
21: Yeah, the pictures are amazing. It just leveled an entire forest. 1938, Action Comics issue number one. And Christy, do you know why that's famous?
5: Superman.
16: On this day in 1938.
21: Yeah, it's the first Superman. It sold for more than $3 million a
0: Isn't
21: few years
0: Isn't he carrying
21: ago.
0: A car?
21: Yep.
0: You know, as a kid, you see that, you go, I got to get that.
21: Wow.
0: Yeah, that man is carrying a car.
16: I think it's part of the plot that he was... throwing the car.
0: Yeah, that's somebody. What it. It's, he's like getting ready to.
21: I don't know, he was valet parking.
16: That was Clark's job, was it?
21: No, but of course, you know what Superman represents?
0: Yes,
16: truth, justice, and the American way.
21: That's right. When we still had those things. 1955, Johnny Carson's show debuts.
17: We're going to try something tonight, and we'll see.
21: I've got an obscure trivia fact. That, of course, was before he was on The Tonight Show. Johnny Carson had a show based in New York. Did you know that...
18: Little birdie backstage.
21: Christy Lee, and yes. You know the famous scene where Jack Nicholson goes, "Here's Johnny."
5: Of course, in The Shining.
21: That was an ad-lib by Jack Nicholson. And they were editing the film. Stanley Kubrick had been living in England for, whatever, 3 decades. He didn't get the joke. And they weren't going to put it in. And one of the other people working on it said, no, you got to put that in. That's really funny.
18: I wish they didn't.
19: Me too.
18: It's too campy.
19: Me too, Pat, yeah.
0: Doesn't totally work. Absolutely. It's famous, but
19: it kind of takes me out of the movie a little bit.
0: I don't believe he would have said that in that instance.
19: Right.
21: Yeah, I kind of see what you're saying. But it is the most memorable.
18: Absolutely.
0: Yeah.
19: Well, there's famous ad-libs. I guess you need. We'll need a bigger boat.
0: I don't believe that was an ad.
19: Really?
0: I know that's exactly what they
19: claim. That's the story.
0: That seem? Because he even calls it back later.
19: Yeah,
21: that's in the Mount Rushmore of ad libs. That's always Google what's the greatest ad lib in movie history. That's going to come up.
0: I don't buy it.
18: I'm walking here, Dustin Hoffman.
19: Yeah, that's supposed to be
18: pretty famous, right?
5: What's that from?
21: Midnight Cowboy.
0: And he's not actually walking.
5: I've never seen.
19: Do you remember? You remember Mad Magazine's Midnight Plowboy?
21: Mad Magazine was the greatest.
19: Yeah,
21: just pretty good. Really made you realize what a joke our society is.
19: It made you feel like a boy.
21: Yeah.
19: You know that.
21: The best. Yeah, that's kind of a cool Stanley Kubrick story, but I kind of agree with you, Josh. It does sort of take you out of the moment. Where were we? In 1967, Robert Henry Lawrence, a distinguished scientist, becomes the first black astronaut.
0: Wow.
19: Year? I'm sorry?
21: 67.
19: Okay.
21: Did not make it to space, sadly.
0: Get your black astronaut in that shuttle, is what
21: his mom said.
0: Yeah. Mm-hmm.
21: You get your black astronaut in that shuttle, buddy. Let's see. This is important. I know you remember this day, Pat. In 1997, a leap second was added to synchronize all the atomic clocks on Earth.
0: And thank goodness.
5: Oh, wow. Man.
0: The threat's over.
5: Yeah.
19: Yep, nothing can go wrong now.
5: No.
21: In 2016, the IKEA Museum opened in Sweden. Anybody?
5: Yeah, I'm a big fan.
21: The store, the museum.
5: Yeah, but I can understand why.
0: The museum's great. Museum.
18: You know, I bought a leather couch there once.
5: Yeah.
18: They sent me 2 cows and an Allen wrench. What do you think, Chick?
19: You must have had the deluxe.
21: I like that.
19: I just got the 1 cow. Oh, well, I'm sorry. Mine was a love seat. I'm sorry.
21: Happy birthday, us. You know, this is Christy Stanley Clark.
5: Stanley Clark. He's a jazz musician, right?
21: He's a bass player, of course.
19: The bass player, some say.
5: Right.
21: Yeah, yeah.
0: He was in Primus.
5: Primus.
19: That's right.
5: The band?
19: Les Claypool and Stanley Clark.
0: Right. Hello. Bass.
21: Jazz fusion.
5: Jazz great, yeah.
21: That's like kind of R&B jazz.
5: Mm-hmm. I enjoy his work.
21: As opposed to jazz fission.
0: Yeah, that was...
21: That's when a jazz band breaks into two different
18: separate bands.
21: We like to do the...
0: That's very good.
21: We like to do the physics jokes here on the Bob and Tom Show.
19: That's right.
21: As someone who practically flunked every science course.
0: I love jazz fusion. They fuse... a melodic noise with boring.
19: Well, they really do.
18: Yeah, they do.
21: Friend of the show, David Alan Greer, born in this state in 1956. By the way, a great actor, a terrific stand-up comedian. Have you ever seen his stand-up?
0: I have never seen David Alan Greer stand-up.
21: It's amazing.
0: He's I agree, he is.
21: And his show, I think...
19: St. Dennis.
21: Wasn't that
19: he's
21: just...
19: on a hospital.
18: Yeah, he's funny in it, yeah.
21: Did that just get canceled?
19: I don't know.
0: He's a really good actor.
21: And he's been in here a couple times. Really nice guy.
5: Mm-hmm.
22: I had to drive him around for a week, and I had like a broken-down 96 Honda, and we were in the hood, and these people pulled up next to us, and they're like, holy crap, are you David Alan Greer? And he's like, yeah. And they go, why are you in such a piece of...
1: He should be in a limousine.
22: Yeah, and he goes, yeah, man, this is my driver. And they're like, oh, that's pretty cool. And yeah, we like turned at the next corner. But yeah, they're like, what are you doing?
21: Oh, now this guy, I don't know how to pronounce his name because I've never heard it said out loud. He's a terrific actor. Born in 1959, Vincent D'Onofrio?
0: D'Onofrio.
21: D'Onofrio?
0: Yeah.
21: Oh, man, he's the guy from Full Metal Jacket.
19: Private Pyle.
21: Yeah. You ever seen that, Christy?
5: No.
21: Imagine a darker...
0: Stripes?
21: Gomer Pyle. No, he's like a...
0: they even call him Gomer Pyle.
21: Yeah.
19: He's a badass. Like the goof? I think
0: he's not a badass.
21: No.
5: He's like
21: no.
5: a goof, right, in the movie?
0: Well, it's sad.
18: Yeah, it's a tremendous piece of film, though.
19: I think Full Metal Jacket is... Kubrick's best horror movie.
0: There's an argument there. Yeah. That's interesting.
18: It's a great movie.
19: Instead of The Shining.
21: What else has he
19: been
21: in?
19: Are you with me or not?
0: Oh, a ton. He was in Men in Black. He plays the guy.
21: That's the
5: one. Yeah.
0: Who's the bug?
19: The creature. He plays Kingpin on the reimagined Daredevil.
21: That's right.
19: Yeah. With Charlie Cox? I forget. I think that's his name.
21: Happy birthday, friend of the show, Mike Tyson.
5: Huh.
21: Born in 1966.
19: Oh, man, if he would have...
0: The Chicken Baron.
19: He wanted to punch Tom's...
21: Never get into an argument with a guy whose nickname is Iron.
18: No. I love that.
21: Right away.
19: Remember
21: right
19: what away. One of his famous quotes was, everybody has a plan until they get punched in the face.
0: Yeah. You know, there's more wisdom behind that than
19: you
0: realize.
19: Oh, yeah.
21: Tell you what, he was in here. He talked my ear off.
19: He wasn't imposing...
5: He was sweet.
19: Because he's like 4 or 5 inches shorter than me and Tom, I would guess.
21: Yeah.
19: But his hands were as wide as a dinner plate. They were just unbelievably.
0: He doesn't have much reach, does
19: large.
0: He?
19: No.
0: But gosh darn it, you watch footage of him. It's insane.
21: Happy birthday, Michael Phelps, the great swimmer. Made a lot of stoners feel good.
0: Yeah, hard to keep those joints lit underwater.
21: But I mean, there's a really good athlete that's also...
19: Oh, no, I'm thinking of the Thorpedo, Ian Thorpe. Phelps didn't have a nickname, like the Phelps Goose or something.
0: They called him the Phelps Screwdriver.
21: Happy birthday, Fantasia Barrino.
0: No idea.
5: She was on American Idol.
0: Singer, right?
5: Yeah.
21: Perfect stripper name, but she's a singer. And lastly, happy birthday, Sally Griswold, my daughter. One of my many girls.
0: She was my braces buddy for a while. We both had braces at the same time.
21: She's turning 19.
5: Wow.
18: 19.
0: Wow. 19.
21: That's
0: 19. Baffling.
21: Yeah. Yeah. Well, you're telling me.
0: Yeah.
21: I got two more to go.
19: Hey, 19.
21: Thank you very much for indulging us. And what do we have coming up, Christy Lee?
5: Coming up, we have a new Gen Z alcohol trend. We have lemonade stands in the news. And where have all the cottage cheese gone?
21: And I'd like to say BS on the alcohol trend.
0: Oh, yeah, really?
21: They keep coming out with stuff acting like they invented it.
5: Yeah.
0: Oh, okay.
21: It's got a different name in my world. We'll get to that coming up from the O'Reilly Auto Parts Studios. This is the Bob and Tom Show.
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5: I'm Jay Fox on the Ohio News Network. In Northwest Ohio, the cause of death of a four-month-old infant who died following a medical emergency at a Swanton daycare on Thursday is still pending in Lucas County. Melissa Andrews of ONN affiliate WTOL-TV in Toledo has more.
8: The coroner's office says it does not suspect foul play or injury in the infant's death. The owner of the daycare, Little Explorers Learning Center on Airport Highway, says he turned over all video from the center to investigators. Swanton Police and the Ohio Bureau of Criminal Investigation are now working together to figure out what exactly happened.
5: In Northeast Ohio, Alliance Police have issued a warning about a man they call a serial prowler who is targeting elderly women. David Greenberg of ONN affiliate WKYC-TV reports.
9: Police say the man typically goes to the back window or door of a residence and then displays pornographic video or images to whoever is inside. Also tried to enter some homes by cutting screens or opening unlocked windows. Police say they're concerned about his escalating behavior. They say he typically wears a hoodie or a hat to hide his identity and say that he does wear gloves. Police say people should keep ground level windows closed and locked.
5: The Cincinnati Reds lost to the Milwaukee Brewers 5-3, and the Cleveland Guardians lost to the Texas Rangers 6-3. Both teams play the same opponents again tonight. For the Ohio News Network, I'm Jay Fox.
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1: Way to go, everybody, for still be listening now. We're in the O'Reilly Auto Parts Studios. There's Christy Lee.
11: Hi.
1: Cleaning her glasses. There's Pat Godwin.
12: Hello.
1: There's Jeff Oskey.
15: Hi, Chick.
1: There's Josh Arnold, who I'm going to come back to in a second.
12: Okay.
1: There's Ace Cosby.
12: Howdy.
1: I'm Chick McGee. And Tom, I hope you caught some of that. Josh was regaling us with fantastic facts about his...
21: Does he want to discuss this on the radio?
1: Penis examination yesterday.
12: Yeah, I can discuss this. Yeah.
21: Now, you had a the genital equivalent of sword swallowing.
12: Now that sounds gayer than you meant it to.
11: Yeah, that is.
21: No, I mean you
11: let
21: had
11: Josh explain. Yeah, he was
21: I'm trying to set this up for our. They don't understand what happened to him.
15: They don't understand words.
11: That's why you let. That's tell why us. You tell,
21: they God. Were
12: a bladder scope. I don't know what the technical term is, but they scoped my bladder, meaning they had to feed a camera through my penis into my bladder.
16: Was it a brownie?
21: No, that's for the other exam.
1: Anyway,
16: go ahead.
12: Yeah, and examine the bladder. Everything's fine. They found I do have some.
21: You know what kind of camera it was?
12: What?
21: A Hasselbladder. I want to say hello to the one guy out there that gets that joke.
1: You know, the problem was Josh said, you know, I did have a problem with. And you jumped in with Hasselbladder.
12: But what is, now you have to explain Hasselbladder. I don't know what
21: Hasselbladder
12: is.
21: Hasselblad is the camera, the camera they took to the moon.
12: Okay.
21: It's the most famous.
12: The most famous.
1: The most famous camera ever.
11: I think Polaroid beats it.
12: Were you guys familiar with the Hasselblad?
1: No. I'm aware of the brand name, yeah.
12: Okay. Cool. It's a valid joke. It's just
21: I knew no one would get it. I just thought maybe we had a
1: see, and that's the problem. That's what's so we're curious. Why do you purposely do things? That
21: because I don't talk down to the audience.
1: Yeah.
12: Are you nuts? That. It was an important exam, but
1: anyway, what did they?
12: All's
1: find?
12: Well. All's well. Yeah. I've got some. You know, some things that just come with age. It's just unpleasant. It didn't feel good.
21: Now it's kind of like having your oil checked, right?
12: Yeah. Yep. It's like they put the dipstick in.
21: Yeah.
12: And I got to watch. I mean, I waited until it was all the way in before I looked. I didn't want to see.
11: And it comes up like on an ultrasound screen or something?
12: No, like a really high def.
1: Yeah.
11: Really?
12: Monitor, yeah.
21: But really cool would be. If
11: there in
21: would,
11: color?
21: It'd be really cool if all of a sudden across the bottom of it was a news feed. Yeah. For today's weather.
1: Hey, yes. Temperatures expected to be. Doc, could you leave that in? The baseball scores are coming up. Here's
12: Trey Yanks from the Kidneys.
11: Yeah. Oh, man.
12: It was cool. But it was odd. He goes, all right, I'm in the bladder. You can take a look. And he goes, now I'm going to turn the camera around.
1: Oh.
12: Which he's able to do that. And that was painful. And and he goes, here's the opening of your bladder. You can see there. And then he As he was pulling it out, I watched. It was like a tracking shot.
0: Oh, God.
2: Whoa.
12: Yeah.
0: Wow.
12: That was wild.
2: So the opening of your bladder, did they have like a red carpet? And,
12: yes, yeah. And have some stanchions.
11: Did it stretch it out so now you have a bigger hole?
12: Oh, yeah, I could just, a pencil would fall out of it now.
2: Well, you just have to work
21: how big is the tube, if you will?
12: A little smaller than...
2: a drinking straw?
12: It's a little larger, I should say, than your average charging cable.
11: Okay.
12: For your phone. But the microphone, they didn't need audio. is that an orca? The camera was the thickness of maybe a pen cap.
11: Mm.
21: Ooh.
12: So, yeah.
11: Mm.
12: But they did a great job.
21: So the end of it's thicker than the...
12: Yes. Yeah.
2: Thicker than a snicker.
12: But it's odd. I mean, a nurse is holding me. Mm-hmm. Is holding down there while the doctor's...
2: No, it's you.
12: And then he's, you know, when the camera goes in there, he manipulates it so you feel everything kind of...
0: How are you here today? I would have taken the next month off. Like, you're shoving things there? No.
21: Yeah, I have to confess, I have had this same procedure. And I've told the story
12: many times. It's not pleasant.
21: Yeah, and in my case, I was a lot younger than I am now, but they did it in one of those theaters you see in the movies with the...
12: Oh, like an operating theater?
21: Yeah, mm-hmm. With, you know, bleachers, the whole deal. Mm-hmm. I wasn't expecting that. I was at a large university hospital, and the doctor said to me, hey, do you mind if I bring in a medical school class?
12: Oh, wow, yeah.
21: So I thought, man, why would I care? Oh. And then you go in there, and it's, a lot of people here, including a girl I'd gone to junior high school with.
0: Oh, no.
21: Because she was a medical student at the time, so that's awkward.
12: And yeah. Your face was covered, but she goes, hey, Tom Griswold.
21: Yeah, hey, aren't you? But yeah, I it was weird, and then
12: yeah. But you just go, hey, I'm being examined. Whatever. It's
11: think the technology's improved since you had it done?
21: Oh yeah, since I had it done, it looked like one of those old TV cameras you see on NBC in the 50s. I don't know how they got that thing in there. Yeah, but
11: don't be modest.
21: It reminds me of this news story. This comes to us from Vietnam.
2: Oh,
21: headline:
2: where the fun is.
21: Headline: charger removed from teen's bladder. Doctors removed a phone charger from a teen's bladder after he inserted it into his urethra.
12: Oh, yeah. He was sounding. Yes. He was doing it for sexual pleasure.
11: So you would not get any pleasure out of that.
12: Gosh, no. Yeah. I don't know how they do.
21: Wow.
11: That was going to be my question. Yeah.
2: And people probably...
11: Yeah, we have stories like this a lot.
2: Ends up being stretched out.
11: Yeah.
12: Gosh, I don't get it, but boy.
21: That's a USB P.
2: Not USB A or C, USB P.
11: Wonder if it feels different if you're in full attention.
12: I think it would have longer to go.
11: Yeah.
21: I would hope. But I don't think.
12: I wonder if they'd even do it.
0: They probably wouldn't. No.
21: No.
2: Would they just stand around and wait for it to go down?
12: I guess. But who would even.
2: Think about Ayn Ramsey. Come on, hurry up.
21: Owen. Wow. Well, I'm glad you're doing okay down there.
12: Yeah, thanks. Yeah. Nothing that's not normal for a 48-year-old,
2: that
12: apparently.
2: That gives me the squirmies. It's
11: me
2: like a catheter.
11: Too, I don't even have one.
2: Remember the catheters? Oh.
12: Yeah, that can't be pleasant.
2: You remember your first one, I tell you that.
21: Yeah.
12: I don't want to do it again. I hope to not do.
21: Did they tell you you'll ever have to do it again?
12: No. No, he did not say. So, you know, you just play. Yeah, I don't.
21: Did they give you a coupon and say, by the way, the 10th one's free?
0: Did you have the option to be knocked out?
12: No.
0: No.
2: Hmm.
12: It lasted 2 minutes, I'd say. So it's quick. But
21: did you do any jokes?
12: No. At one point, I exclaimed, yowza, because it. And he goes, yeah, yowza, I bet.
21: Hey, Doc, can you get HBO on that cable? It's a show I want to watch. Coming up in the news, Christy Lee.
11: We have Metallica doing some great things in the news. We have our lemonade stand. We have a new alcohol trend. As Tom says, I don't think it's really that new.
21: Yeah, I'm calling BS on that one.
11: Yeah.
21: And now, what's the new phrase we learned today?
11: Refrigerator cigarette.
21: Which is a...
11: Diet Coke.
21: Diet Coke.
11: Mike, I'll go have a Coke Zero.
2: Or Diet Pepsi, you're going to let me get away with.
21: Yes,
2: right?
21: I think it's okay. You can go get a fridge cigarette. And it's a Diet Pepsi.
11: A fridge
21: cool.
11: Ciggy.
21: Right now, let's talk a little bit about...
2: Ciggy.
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2: Hey, welcome back to the Bob and Tom Show. We are in the O'Reilly Auto Parts Studios. Christy Lee at the news desk.
11: Hello.
2: Pat Godwin is here. There's Jeff Oske.
0: Hello.
2: There's Josh Arnold. Hello, Ace Cosby.
9: Hey.
2: I'm Chick McGee, and hello, Tom. What you got cooking over there, bud?
21: Just reviewing some news and some stuff we got coming up.
2: All right.
21: Jeffrey, I don't know if you saw this story yesterday, but somewhat controversial. We were talking about body parts, and this auction house was criticized for selling a 3,000-year-old mummy head.
0: Oh.
21: Yeah, because, you know, it's that was a real person.
0: Right.
21: And should that be sold?
11: Well, if they want a curse, as Josh said yesterday.
12: It's a good way to get one.
11: Yeah. Man, I can't imagine.
21: I mean.
2: That would be creepy.
21: I'm trying to look at the. Does it say what it sold for?
11: Yeah, it was like $3 million. No, was it?
21: What?
12: Is that? Oh, $300,000?
21: Okay. Well, that's more reasonable.
2: Oh.
12: $3 billion.
21: Yeah, and once again, mummy head is a category on Pornhub, very popular at Halloween.
11: I just wanted to know if it was wrapped in the 3,000-year-old mummy head. It doesn't say how much it sold for, actually. Hmm.
21: What if it costs more than Hugh Grant paid on Sunset Boulevard that time?
11: Oh, Brown. What was her name?
21: Yeah, she became kind of famous.
11: That was a different one.
21: Okay.
2: Somebody now, Brown, right? Vanessa Brown?
11: No.
21: Now, Christy Lee's, we got a new term out there that I'm calling BS before I even do the story. I just, I don't buy this.
11: Okay, it's a Gen Z thing, ladies and gentlemen. Food and Wine Magazine reports Gen Z is foregoing the traditional nightcap in favor of the so-called daycap. According to Bacardi's 2026 Cocktail Trends report, the new habit is part of a macro trend dubbed afternoon society, a marked shift towards a preference among consumers for low APV cocktails, earlier going out times, and more purposeful drink decisions.
21: So, I mean, what, happy hour, maybe?
11: Food and Wine notes that unlike the concept of happy hour, Tom, which marks the beginning of an evening out, a day cap denotes the end of the day, just like a nightcap finishes.
21: So it's
11: the
21: day
11: night.
21: It's day drinking.
0: Yeah. Right. Yeah.
11: Day drinking, cap. I'm thinking of you.
2: Day, well, maybe day just, dreaming, and I'm thinking.
11: Oh, not day drinking?
2: No.
11: Oh, darn.
21: I don't know.
11: Well, maybe it's you just have like
21: I got a buddy with five DUIs that I think perfected perfected the day cap.
11: You just have one drink at 5 o'clock when you get home.
2: Wait a minute.
12: Yeah, Pat,
2: you have five DUIs?
9: I don't know why he said that in the air.
2: My God.
12: No, he has two DUIs, three DWIs.
2: Oh.
9: I was in different states at the time of inebriation.
11: Yeah, when did that change?
12: They are two different things.
11: Oh, they are?
12: Driving while intoxicated and driving under the influence. I forget the distinction.
0: I think there's influence could be anything.
12: Gotcha.
11: Oh, okay.
21: Oh.
0: Like drugs or...
2: Right.
21: Intoxicated alcohol is strictly booze?
0: I thought so.
2: Well, one's while intoxicated and under the influence.
21: That's,
2: I guess.
21: Okay, they're switching things up on us. Yeah. This is like the STD thing.
12: These have existed concurrently for a long time.
21: But isn't the STD, what is it, what's the other
12: one? Yeah, now it's STIs. Because it's not technically a disease, it is an infection, typically.
21: Okay, all right. But I don't know, I'm old school.
12: No, I'm with you.
21: If I get the clap, I want to get the STD.
12: UFOs, no UPI. Or
21: I hate that one.
12: Yeah, that's
21: a conspiracy right there. They don't want you to know.
12: Mirrors.
21: Yeah, they don't want you to do your research.
2: No, I think UPI is more accurate.
11: Unidentified what?
12: Phenomenon. Unidentified aerial phenomenon.
21: Yeah. They just want to cloud up the research so you can't find out what really happened. They're clouding up the truth, Christy.
11: Michigan lawmakers have passed a bill that makes it easier for children to run their lemonade stands.
12: Well, good. It should be easy.
11: Jesus.
12: There should be no complications at all.
11: A bill.
2: I say you have to get a permit.
11: Well, CBS News reports House Bill 6007.
2: There we go.
11: Would amend the Michigan food law chick to allow minors to host a temporary food business on private property without a permit
2: or
11: pay a fee. The sales had been limited to lemonade or non-alcoholic beverages that do not need to be temperature controlled for safety. The lemonade-style temporary business must also bring in less than $5,000 a year.
21: If your kid's bringing in $5,000 from his lemonade stand.
2: First of all, he's not selling lemonade.
21: Yeah, he's
2: okay.
9: How do you like your lemonade, soft or hard?
21: Yeah. He's at the dispensary.
11: Right. After passing the Michigan House and unanimously, the legislation now has moved to the Senate in the state of Michigan. I have a dilemma about lemonade stands because I don't carry cash anymore. Very, very rarely.
0: Most of them have a tap now.
21: Yeah,
11: really?
0: I'm not even joking. Yeah. The kids in my neighborhood
2: swipe cards.
9: Swipe it.
0: Yeah.
11: Yep. Honestly, I haven't stopped because I didn't want to be embarrassed.
0: Yeah. No, they had the tap. Here, just tap your phone
9: Venmo.
0: On the phone.
21: Yeah. Last time I bought it, I handed the kids cash and took the lemonade and started walking away. And he goes, "Mister, hey, come back here. That's our only glass."
12: Boy, they are keeping overhead low, aren't they?
2: Oh.
12: Yeah.
11: Wonder how many people drank before.
0: Yeah, exactly. How many customers have you had?
12: This is delicious lemonade. Oh, what is that? A piece of pretzel?
21: I always like whenever I see.
2: Hey, hurry up! Bleeding gums, Murphy's coming back.
21: Whenever I see high school kids doing a car wash,
11: right?
21: I will always go in and have them wash the car because cool. They're raising my.
2: Don't you boss them around too? You like that?
21: No. I invariably drive. I drive right from there to the car wash.
2: Right.
21: Okay.
2: Sure.
11: Yeah, right.
21: I often will get the lemonade stand, but not get the lemonade.
12: Yeah, exactly. Sure. Hey, you guys are doing good. Keep this up. Great job.
21: But if you're going to do a lemonade stand, ice.
12: I don't need your lukewarm.
21: For God's sake, ice is the key.
2: Your piss temperature.
12: Yeah, you're stirred with your crayon finger.
11: Yeah, sadly, I don't have that anymore. Do you get them in your neighborhood? Because you have a neighborhood that I would think lemonade stands would
12: I am
11: be.
12: Surprised that I have not seen one yet in my neighborhood. Because they are entrepreneurial. They'll go around shoveling snow and mowing grass. And, yeah, I said snubbling. Yeah.
21: I loved it. Now, snubbling means you're shoveling and you're having nose issues at the same time.
2: Yeah, exactly. You're shoveling and sniveling.
21: You're sneezing into there's mucus in the snow.
9: That'll teach you for when I hit a clam on the piano there, Jeff.
21: Okay. What else have you got, Christy Lee?
11: Metallica recently donated over $25,000 to a Welsh food bank in need. According to the BBC, the band donated the money to the Cardiff Food Bank ahead of their gig at Principality Stadium. The donation comes 2 weeks after the food bank posted an appeal on social media saying they were, quote, very worried because they have never seen the warehouse so empty. They gave enough to help 9,000 people in need, wow, according to Cardiff Food Bank. So it's their largest celebrity donation.
21: And the show is called Master of Crumpets.
12: Isn't that something?
21: Yeah, yeah. Well, they were going to call it Enter Snack Man, but
2: they're... You know what? I like Enter Snack Man better. Snack Man.
21: They've been doing this forever. Metallica does this at every show.
12: That's awesome.
11: Yeah, they started a foundation in 2017 to give a portion of their ticket sales to local and national charities, have supported food banks worldwide, and the heavy metal veterans also collaborated with the Welsh Blood Service ahead of their Principality Stadium gig to encourage fans to donate
21: that's
11: blood
21: cool.
11: and plasma.
21: And Taylor Swift did the same thing. So yeah. That's
12: very really nice. Cool.
11: Very nice.
12: Where's Tom Jones?
2: Yeah.
12: Sitting on his wallet?
2: When did he step up? He's Welsh, right?
9: They're frugal.
11: Catherine Zeta-Jones.
12: Take that
11: Jones.
12: Sock out of his pocket. She's and then that wallet. And,
11: Welsh. A new high-tech jacket out there actually pulls drinking water from thin air.
2: Here we go.
21: This is really cool.
11: The advancement in fabric technology is purported to collect up to 1.5 pints of drinkable water a day.
2: It's stylish, too, he said sarcastically.
12: Yeah, that's
11: engineers
12: gorgeous.
11: At the University of Texas developed the special threads that harvest water directly from the air. They say the groundbreaking technology could benefit anyone who spends much time in areas without easy access to drinking water.
12: Well, how about a t-shirt?
11: Such as hikers,
12: it's a full
11: campers,
12: coat.
11: Yeah. Runners, well, ag workers, see, and
21: my,
11: soldiers.
21: My theory is you're sweating. Thank you, Pat. You're sweating so much in that thing.
12: Yes.

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2: I enjoyed it. You guys like it?
3: You like it?
2: I do like cottage cheese.
1: Me too. I can't eat it.
2: I don't.
1: No.
2: I hate it. It's one of those things I didn't like as a kid. No,
4: yeah, I was going to say, when I was a kid, I thought, why would anyone ever eat that?
1: Yes. Yeah.
5: It looks bad.
4: And Josh and I were talking about, there's a certain brand, I don't want to say it because I'm going to probably go on a mission to get today. I just went to, two different places Sunday. They were both completely out of it.
2: And it is, it's one of those things where I was like, oh, this is just an influencer hyped brand.
1: Yeah.
2: And it's really good.
3: I just got cottage cheese for the first time like 2 weeks ago. I didn't like it. Like, it makes a horrible grilled cheese.
4: And then I'm kind
1: of with you, Pat. I can't.
6: You don't like it at all.
4: I'm over the maxing.
2: Well, yeah, it's easy to be over that.
1: Well, maxing is every. They're putting protein in everything now.
2: I feel like protein maxing was the first time I heard maxing.
1: I think you're right.
2: A year or two ago.
4: Who's the guy that we had him the other day? The
3: Clavalier or whatever.
1: Yeah. That
2: clavicle, please. Show the proper response.
4: Clavicle?
2: No, I showed. No, it's clavicular.
5: Clavicular.
2: Yeah.
4: And he's a beauty maxing? Is it? What is his thing?
2: Looks
4: maxing.
2: Douche maxing is what he is doing.
4: How about
2: and I got a girl who won't stop TJ maxing.
4: Oh!
5: Oh!
4: I bet you don't have a girl that won't stop climaxing.
5: Maxing.
2: And when I catch the guy who's doing it.
5: That's going to be another maxing climax. You wait and see.
2: Climax maxing?
5: Yes.
4: Oh, God, I can't stand it. I get all my health tips from steroid-infused bodybuilders on TikTok. They know how to live.
3: Dude, he openly talks about he does crystal meth every day.
4: He does?
3: Yeah, that's part of his maxing. Yeah.
2: Wow.
1: How does he look so good? I thought meth heads looked terrible.
3: Well, you got to...
5: That's what the media...
2: It's funny. He doesn't look bad, and he doesn't look extreme.
1: No.
2: He just looks like kind of a good-looking guy. I don't get it.
3: Hate him.
2: Yeah, I mean, I don't know that
5: we all lunch with them.
4: What's coming up, Christy Lee?
1: Coming up is that's a great question, Tom. We're going to dig into the archive.
5: Oh, boy.
1: You too? At two, Bruce?
5: We're right at this part of the show.
1: We have a dog sniffing out raw meat. We have chimps love crystals.
2: A dog sniffing out raw meat?
1: Yeah, at an airport.
2: So we have a dog.
4: If you want to see if your dog is a vegan, here's what you do. You take a box, fill it full of ground up roast beef. Take a box, fill it up with beets. If your dog goes to the beets, it's a cat. Let's see, where was I? Oh, I know. Money, money, money, money, money, money. How about some money?
1: Yeah.
4: Well, let's see now. You own your own house? Sure you do. Well, guess what? It's worth a lot more than it was 5 years ago, and if you want to take advantage of that, what they do at American Financing is they can hand you some cash without even buying your house. 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
3: 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I'm Erica Herskowitz. There was no shortage of drama at the World Cup yesterday. The knockout round provided a 1-2 punch. First, Brazil scored the game-winning goal in stoppage time to eliminate Japan. And then Paraguay, which had never won a World Cup knockout stage match, stunned Germany in a sudden-death shootout. The triple header wrapped up with Morocco scoring an equalizer in stoppage time and then defeating the Netherlands in a nail-biting shootout. The Atlas Lions move on to play Canada Saturday. Meanwhile, Paraguay will face the winner of today's match between France and Sweden at MetLife Stadium. Brazil moves on to play the winner of today's match between Norway and Ivory Coast. Later tonight, Mexico will take on Ecuador in Mexico City. Mexico has been on a tear of late, riding a 6-game winning streak into today's match. I'm Erica Herskowitz, Westwood One Sports.

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13: Nice rack, Mrs. Fromson. Name not honored. Hey, it's the Bob and Tom Show. We're in the O'Reilly Auto Parts Studios. There's Christy Lee at the news desk.
14: Hi.
13: Put your phone down.
14: I was watching somebody fry an egg on a pan sitting on a windowsill in France.
15: That works.
13: Again? It sure does.
14: Right?
13: It sure does work. Yes, it works. Hell yeah.
15: Oh.
14: Yeah.
15: They are frying an egg in a pan.
16: Well, isn't it 111 degrees?
15: It's in France. Yeah. And okay. You know it's France because
16: they're smoking.
15: The ambulance is running.
13: I heard the ladies in France have no underpants. Is that right?
15: Well, would you in this heat?
13: Yeah, probably not.
14: Yeah, be all sticky. Yeah.
13: There's Pat Godwin.
17: Hello.
16: Be all sticky.
14: Gotta air it out.
13: Yeah.
15: Oh, yeah. Otherwise, please.
13: It needs to breathe.
15: Lukewarm grilled cheese in.
16: Yeah. Smoke out of that thing.
13: Sometimes. All right. Sometimes you have to give that CPR.
16: Okay.
15: Clear.
16: Could we?
13: Hey, Jeff Hoskey's here.
18: Hey, I am.
13: Josh Arnold.
15: There's some woman in. With their legs in the air with a bellows.
13: Oh, yeah. There's Ace Cosby.
19: Hello.
13: I'm Chick.
16: I thought you were doing that. One of those, every radio station does that thing where they send their, you know, the boy wonder out to the parking lot to fry an egg in the.
14: No.
16: That never works.
14: This was in France.
16: Okay. Record temperatures in France. Pretty toasty here in some spots in the U.S. of A. I heard part of a conversation I wanted during the break you guys were talking about, the self-checkout. I'm a fan, especially since I discovered the gun.
14: Yeah.
15: Oh, yeah, the gun's fun.
16: You don't have to sweep over the glass and look like you're at a men's room trying to get the paper towels.
15: Have you gone exclusively gun?
16: Oh, yeah.
15: Wow.
13: I thought you had a gun to hold up the grocery store.
17: That's a speedy check.
15: That's a good hack.
16: Yeah.
15: Tired of paying for things?
13: Yeah, that's fast checkout.
16: Yeah, you take out
17: just walk out
16: and flash a pistol. Everything's free.
13: Yeah, right?
16: No, it's, you know, the handheld thing.
13: Sure.
16: Well, that's great.
13: I've never used one.
15: I only use it for cases of water. That
14: right.
15: Kind of thing.
16: Oh, use it for everything.
15: Wow.
16: Because the glass thing, you got
14: to
16: get the right angle.
14: I thought you had to put it on the weighted thing or it beeps that you didn't.
16: No, you can still throw it in the bag. It depends.
15: You do have to weigh some produce.
14: Okay. No, you know what I mean.
15: Oh, yeah, that has kind of gone the wayside.
14: They don't do that anymore?
15: Right.
14: Like, it doesn't, okay.
15: And, which is great.
16: Quite literally, the non-wayside is what you meant to say.
15: Yeah, I did, yes.
16: So technically. Now, so I heard part of the conversation.
14: Uh-huh.
16: Now, what happened to you, Josh? You were going through a regular grocery line.
17: Josh and I were shopping the other day, and Josh says that he loves the speed and convenience of the self-checkout. I got my items and was waiting for him for about a half hour.
15: So Pat goes to the actual cashier. I go to the self-checkout. And I'm just,
17: it's taking forever.
15: It's a thing for me. I bag how
17: he's very organized. Uh-huh. Very organized.
15: And I look over and Pat's standing there.
17: The cake is in one bag. The pies are in another.
13: That makes sense.
16: I got it.
17: Go ahead.
15: I look over and Pat goes, yes, the speed and convenience of the self-checkout. Sitting there with all his bags waiting for me.
13: Well, didn't you have a favorite cashier that you went to? Or?
17: Oh, yeah.
15: We are the favorite customers of a cashier, and we love her. Yeah.
17: Yeah.
15: Yeah.
16: Where is this?
15: At a grocery store
14: near
15: us. Yeah.
14: Yeah. And,
16: this is a traditional grocery store.
17: Yeah. Yeah. Yeah.
16: Now, where was the place where you were?
13: They had comments about
16: semi.
15: Oh, that was also a traditional grocery store.
13: Mm-hmm.
15: I was eating healthy, and eating better.
16: Mm-hmm. So you went to the regular cashier, not the
15: store. And I'm putting my vegetables on the conveyor belt, and I'm putting my lean chicken and my ground turkey and all this stuff. And I'd never met this cashier before. No, she had never seen me, but she looked up at me. She was as she was ringing out all my healthy stuff, and she goes, "Oh, making some changes."
17: Bravo!
16: I'm sure she's trying to be nice.
17: I love it.
16: That's brilliant.
15: She was
17: that
15: trying to be
17: hilarious.
15: Nice. From then on, it was self-checkout, right?
16: That reminds me of a classic story. A friend of ours who was a really good musician was having a over the course of a couple of years, was having some issues involving internal areas of his body that required.
13: Good Lord, whatever was wrong with him, you make it sound way worse.
16: You know who I'm talking about, Chrissy?
14: Yeah, I don't know. Maybe.
16: He had to have a series prostate exams.
13: Extensive procedures.
16: Right. And other procedures back there.
15: So he wanted to keep the clean house? Is that?
16: He went to the doctor one day. Because you just had this awkward procedure in which you had to have a camera inserted into your male member. What was that called again?
15: The bladder scope, we'll call it.
16: Right, right. And once again, for those that are just joining us, the doctor used a Hassel bladder camera. Thank you very much. I'd like one of you photographers out there to acknowledge that joke, please. But it has to be a little awkward for your doctor, right?
15: Yeah, it's awkward for all. Yeah.
16: Okay, so my friend is having this rectal exam, and it was in the wintertime, and the doctor, while in there, says to him, "So, I guess you've been going to a tanning bed."
15: Notice some tan lines?
16: Because, I mean, look at it from the perspective of the doctor. It's awkward for him, too.
14: Sure, of course.
15: Yeah, he doesn't want to.
16: He didn't get up that morning and say, "I think I'm going to have an omelet with sausage and mushrooms, and I can't wait to cram my hand."
15: Right.
16: It's awkward.
15: Yeah.
16: So, these things happen.
14: Yeah.
15: Yeah, no, they're important things.
16: Yes, and I'm glad that your bladder scope went well.
15: Oh, yeah, thanks. Yeah.
16: Did you bring us pictures?
15: I can ask him to send me the movie.
14: No, that's okay.
15: Journey to the Center of Josh.
16: Wouldn't it be cool if
14: it had a little light on that?
15: Absolutely.
14: Yeah.
15: All illuminated?
14: Man.
16: No.
14: Did you see other things?
16: Yeah, wouldn't it be cool if there was something like you went in there and there was like a little man? Or like a little primitive cave carving of some sort?
15: Oh, yeah, if there were some sort of cave carving.
13: So not Raquel Welch or anything from Fantastic Four.
16: No, but like a little car. Do you remember the story about a guy? It was a doctor.
17: His name?
16: Yeah. I think it was in England. And he was reprimanded when he'd be in there. He would, I don't know if he took a laser or whatever, but he'd like put his initials and stuff inside people's bodies.
15: I have no problem with it.
16: I don't either.
14: I don't either.
16: No kidding. I've had doctors inside my heart while on a heart lung machine. Doc, if you can put a tattoo of your wife in there, I don't care. You're saving my life. Go for it, buddy. Have some fun. You can juggle over my almost corpse. Go ahead. Yeah, he got in trouble for that.
18: Yeah, how great would it be if the next surgeon goes in there and there's like a mark was here, just tattooed on. Like,
16: and I know you've done a lot of work on houses and stuff, as have I. Have you ever done this when you're like putting up paneling or something? You write a bunch of stuff and then you put up the...
18: Oh, yeah. Well, the thing they're doing now, they hide skeleton, like those plastic skeletons.
13: Oh, okay.
18: They hide them like in the cabinets or behind the walls.
16: That's funny.
18: Or in a crawl space.
16: Yeah. Hilarious.
18: Yeah. Who tears it apart?
14: Oh, you would.
13: When's the last time you hung paneling?
14: Yeah.
13: When?
15: Yeah. Has paneling made a comeback?
14: No.
13: First of all, paneling.
16: I'll have you know, when I was in high school, I paneled my room.
13: Okay.
17: Well, you're a woodworker too, back
16: then.
13: Not this century.
16: My buddy Roy and I
14: 60 years?
16: Wrote a bunch of stuff on the wall.
15: Oh, that's fun. So anybody who takes that paneling down, which I'm sure happened 20 years ago.
14: Uh-huh.
15: When it became good.
16: It was a nice walnut.
15: At the time.
14: Uh-huh.
16: It might have been a little trendy with my red shag carpet. I hope Jan, my sister, is listening. She remembers that.
13: Do you have red shag carpet? That's
16: I did.
13: So cool.
17: On the wall?
16: Yes.
17: Like Elvis?
16: No. The red shag carpet on the floor. Then I had all.
14: The walnut paneling in your room?
16: Yeah. Oh,
14: you could have lived in a trailer. You are
16: that
14: is. Your time.
16: And remember, beads too, I never slept in my room. After my sister moved out when I was a real little kid, I always slept in her room. So my room was like my office.
13: Yeah.
16: So I had my Jefferson Airplane posters, my Beatles posters,
13: red shag carpet, and
16: paneling. But underneath,
13: that's a panty.
16: Roy and I wrote on the. It wasn't even drywall; it was plaster. It was.
14: What'd
16: an old
14: you
16: house.
14: Write?
16: I'm not saying it might have been a drawing, a primitive drawing of a cannabis leaf. It's possible.
13: All right.
16: These things may have happened.
13: There you go. See, you can still surprise.
16: That was Don't Hassle Me Man party time.
13: That's right.
16: Yeah.
14: Yeah.
13: Damn right. Fuzz. Get the fuzz out of here.
16: Yeah. You leave your mark.
14: All right.
16: Don't you hate that? Like you're in the middle of the woods and you think to yourself, man, no man has ever set foot in this spot. Then you find a Kit Kat wrapper. Well,
15: all right.
16: I guess I'm not the first one to go up the Abitibi River in a canoe. Okay, well, what's coming up, Christy Lee? What's coming up?
13: We're done.
16: What's coming up?
13: Wednesday show's coming up.
16: That'll be fun. I'll look forward to that.
13: Let's do it.
14: Get some sleep.
16: Okay, well, thank you very much.
15: Do we still have a guest tomorrow?
14: No.
16: He had to cancel a dental issue.
15: Oh, okay. Well, we hope to see him soon.
16: Yeah.
15: That guest was Tom Hanks. But for those listening,
18: that was going to be a good one, too.
16: The Camp Radiowood t-shirts are out there in our pop-up shop. 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
3: I'm Jay Fox on the Ohio News Network. An extreme heat warning has been issued for the entire state of Ohio as a heat dome remains stagnant over the entire eastern United States. Air temperatures could flirt with 100 degrees in many areas, and that combined with excessively high humidity could drive feels like heat index temperatures close to 110 degrees. The greatest impacts will be felt in northeast, central, and all of southern Ohio, with no relief in sight until Friday. Columbus City Council passed an emergency youth curfew that begins at 9 p.m. for children under 12 and 10 p.m. for children ages 13 to 17 as the city battles youth violence and disruptive behavior problems. In southwest Ohio, the Hamilton County Sheriff's Office has launched a homicide investigation following a Lincoln Heights shooting that killed one individual. A state commission has approved more than 15,000 acres of state parklands and wildlife to hydraulic fracking for oil and natural gas, specifically impacting large portions of southeast Ohio. In northeast Ohio, a huge water main break on West Market Street in Akron caused heavy damage to roads and sidewalks, halting traffic and disrupting local commerce. In northwest Ohio, a Ukrainian drone manufacturer is setting up shop in the Toledo suburb of Holland. The military technology project will create 300 new local jobs. For the Ohio News Network, I'm Jay Fox.
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5: 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We appreciate each and every one of you joining us. There was a move that had to be made in Detroit. The Lions releasing Terrion Arnold. Brendan Sorsby, we've got the ongoing saga there. Will he be allowed to play anywhere? We'll see. Brandon Ayuk, at least for 24 hours, it seems, has stopped running his mouth. We'll talk to Andrew Brandt about all of that 1 hour from now. He is the VP, or was the VP, of the Green Bay Packers for a decade. He is the executive director of the Morad Center for the Study of Sports Law at Villanova. He's got the Business of Sports podcast, his Sunday 7 newsletter, a new book, Smarter About Sports, out in 2 weeks, which you can pre-order on Amazon now. Just nobody better, really, to talk to about the business of sports, the legalities of sports, and everything that goes into it than Andrew Brandt. That's 1 hour from now. Brian Windhorst reporting that the Warriors are trying to get it done today. Getting LeBron James away from the Lakers. He's reporting that this morning. They've told Jimmy Butler they're not trading him. So, how's this fit under the cap? What goes out to to make LeBron's incoming salary work. I don't know. It still feels like the probability on this has fallen a great deal from where we were 24 hours ago. We'll get to that before 11 Eastern, 8 Pacific. Also, we got to talk a wild day at the World Cup yesterday. Germany and the Netherlands both eliminated, two top 10 teams out in the round of 32. Anthony DeBundo of The Ringer, who's covering the World Cup, will join us in about 20 minutes here on Westwood One Sports. But we're going through a daily process here of getting ourselves ramped back up for football, because training camps open in like 3.5 weeks across most of the league, 3.5 to 4 weeks across most of the NFL. So we're going through and we are power ranking positional groups around the league day by day as I fill in for Nick Costos here on You Better You Bet. We've gone through tight ends. We've gone through wide receivers. Yesterday, we went through secondaries. Today, enough of all the sexy positions. No, I want to get ugly. I want to get nasty. I want to get down in the mud with the hogs. I want to go in the trenches. So let's power rank the top five NFL offensive lines. As usual, I will open the floor to everybody else to tell me where I'm wrong and how I'm wrong after the fact. But let me start at number five. And you're going to notice a common theme that comes together with most of these top five teams that I'm power ranking for the best offensive line groups. We'll get to what the common theme is in just a second, but we'll start with Buffalo at number five. Look, James Cook is an incredibly talented running back. Josh Allen, an incredibly talented quarterback. You can give them as much credit as you want. They have the playmakers. But when you average 5 yards per carry on the ground, your offensive line is doing things very, very right. And the Bills' offensive line at times last year was just an absolute steamroller. Deion Dawkins anchoring the whole thing at left tackle. They bring all five back. I see no reason the Bills' offensive line won't once again be one of the best in the NFL. So I have them at number five. Number four, I might get some arguments on this one, but look, when you have, in my opinion anyway, the best tackle in the league on your roster and the group of five returns completely intact, notice the theme here, you're going to have one of the best offensive lines in the league. The Tampa Bay Bucks. Tristan Wirfs at left tackle. A minuscule pressure percentage allowed by this man. And he's been able to do it on both sides of the line. But now protecting Baker Mayfield's blind side, Wirfs at left tackle, everything else spins off of that. They've got talent across the line. And again, you're bringing back all five guys. Notice the theme. So I've got Tampa number four as we rank the top five NFL offensive lines going into the 2026 season. Number three may also be up for debate because I think there are some serious question marks, but I'm counting on them getting back to form. Because Landon Dickerson, Cam Jurgens, Lane Johnson were all hurt at some point last year for the Philadelphia Eagles. And they've had a messy breakup with O-line coach Jeff Stoutland. But if they are truly back to health, and I know this is an important caveat that may keep you from agreeing with me, but if this offense, the Eagles offense, really does commit to working more from under center and getting back to leaning on Saquon, if Sean Mannion can really keep Jalen Hurts from throwing too many monkey wrenches into this offense, trying to do too much of what he wants to do and not enough of what is best for the offense, which is letting this offensive line work, letting them get nasty, letting them get downhill, letting Saquon run. If they can do all that, I think there's a good chance the Eagles offensive line gets back to looking like the group they were in 2024 which was the best in the league. But I got him at number three right now because of all those question marks I just brought up. Number two, they allowed only 23 sacks on more than 600 dropbacks last year. 3.7% sack rate. They ran the ball on the ground at better than 4.5 yards a clip, 4.6 yards per carry, which was tied for sixth best in the league. And four of their five starters played at least 1,000 snaps at their position. Same five return this year. Plus, they've gone out and they've added quality depth. The Los Angeles Rams, my number two offensive line going into the 2026 season. David Questenberry added as a swing tackle for depth there. Third rounder Keegan Trost out of Missouri added as interior depth. It was really tight for me between one and two. I wasn't going to cop out and say it was a tie at number one. So I did drop the Rams into the second position. But it's such a thin margin between number two and number one. But the Rams are number two. And number one, also just 23 sacks allowed last year, but on 650 dropbacks. That's even better than the Rams did, just a 3.6% sack rate. And decent production on the ground, 4.4 yards per carry, tied for 13th best in the league. And the whole line returns intact. Bowles to the left of me, Miners to the right. Here I am, Bo Nix with all kinds of time. The Denver Broncos at number one. Steelers wheel, kids. Look it up. Go watch Reservoir Dogs tonight. So that is my power ranking of the five best offensive lines going into the 2026 NFL season. Buffalo Bills at number five, Tampa Bay Bucks at number four, Philadelphia Eagles at number three, Rams at number two, and the Denver Broncos at number one. As always, I invite the crew to jump in and tell me where I may have gotten things wrong. I know it's offensive line, so there's much less to go on to argue about. It's not a sexy position. We're not talking about touchdown passes. We're not talking about miraculous catches or sacks or blitzes or pass rush win rate or anything like that. But Bill, where do you come down on the power? My power ranking of the top five offensive lines.
6: I mean, it's not bad, Chris. It's not bad.
5: That's not good though. That's a not bad.
6: Well, you're missing a team here that you know, like resurrected the career of a running back that nobody wanted, that turned around a quarterback who got sacked more than anybody else the year before last season. The line that had the protector of the year, the best offensive lineman in the entire league. Where are the Chicago Bears?
5: They're just off the list, Bill. They're just off the list.
6: Well, you should have put them just on the list.
5: On the list. I got to see it again. All of these teams in the top five, in my opinion anyway, have a clear track record now of multiple years of production and protection of their quarterbacks. So I get what you're saying. The Bears were close to the list. They're very close to the list, but they're not quite on it. And I know that hurts you deep inside. I know psychically it does damage.
6: You put the Bucks on there because they have one lineman.
5: Look, Tristan Wirfs is not just one lineman. Tristan Wirfs is an entire offensive line. Tristan Wirfs is an offensive line. So, yeah, I put the Bucks on the list.
6: Why don't you put the Lions on there, too?
5: All right.
6: Penei Sewell.
5: All right. Pump your brakes. Grant jumped into the chat to say Eagles 1, Bears 2. Broncos 3, Rams 4, Bucks 5.
6: Keep in mind, Grant and I are totally objective and have no biases on this list.
5: No, none whatsoever, Bears fans that you are. I could have put the Steelers on the list. Actually, I couldn't have. I didn't do that. So I avoided going Homer. Props to you and Grant for keeping the Chicago vibes alive. I shouldn't say that. Like, it's not like don't very good offensive line. And look, they go out and make some additions too. I think I'm not going to back down though. I was going to grant you something for just, I'm not going to do it. I'm not going to do it. Bill in Toronto got me all fired up earlier, and now I'm taking it out on Bill, the Bears fan. And so I apologize to all the Bills who I'm taking out my anger on today, but I'm not going to do it. I'm not going to back off the list. The Bears stay at number six, okay? I'll give them number six.
6: All right, I'll take six, but I will give Bill in Toronto a shout-out because it did lead to you and I in the group text, to just guys naming dudes with 1980s MLB All-Stars.
5: Oh, my God. Correct me if I'm wrong. That was peak time to be alive. Sitting at a ballpark before a game on a Sunday afternoon while they played This Week in Baseball on the Jumbotron, the dulcet tones of Mel Allen, Ozzie Smith doing backflips, and you're just sitting there punching out the names on your card like it's a Scantron sheet for a test in social studies.
6: Oh yeah, that's the thing. Like the pre-internet life post. That's the thing. The millennials and the younger Gen Xers have this like the pre-internet life that like people don't understand. And that's the thing. You talk about the Scantron sheets. I'm sure like Grant's looking at us. It's like, what the heck is this guy? These guys talking about? Yeah. But yes, you go. You couldn't vote anywhere but at the ballpark. You go. You get your Scantron sheet. You punch it out. Like you grab like five and you do like in Chicago, you do one where you just put in like all the Cubs and all the White Sox and submit that one, you know,
5: yes.
6: And you're, you know, but yes. And then you, well, this is my real ballot. And you put in your guys.
5: Yes.
6: Like, yeah, that's how you did it.
5: Oh, and ballot box stuffing was still possible. Like I was definitely guilty as a kid of grabbing a whole stack of those things and just punching them out the whole game, just punching out Pittsburgh Pirate names or, like you said, doing the real ballot and punching out the guys that I thought should actually be on the roster. And that was the joy of filling out the MLB All-Star ballot. What they've done to it with the multiple rounds where we get it down to the finalists is just, I'll say it, it's a bastardization of the process. I know we could be much more worried about other democratic processes in this country, but I'm worried about All-Star voting, damn it.
6: Little Chris Mack voting for Tony Pena and Johnny
5: Oh,
6: Ray.
5: Oh, my God. You want to talk about, it's funny you bring up Tony Pena. I forget what brought it up, but I was talking to someone the other day. Oh, I know what it was. I was at the Riley Green concert on Friday night, and there was a guy there wearing a shirt that said, Sid Bream ruined my childhood. Now, if you remember the 1992 NLCS and the Braves beating the Pirates in Game 7, Sid Bream hobbling home as Barry Bonds lollipopped one in from left field. I walked up to this man who I did not know at all. And I said, I feel that shirt. And I said, that is the last time I like physically sobbed over sports. Little Chris Mack laying on the living room of his grandmother's house, watching the end of the 1992 NLCS as Sid Bream, former Pirate of all people, slid in under Mike LaValliere's tag. I'm still convinced Spanky got him before he touched the plate and the foot came down. We'd replay the hell out of that one if we had it replay in 1992. But another moment that actually made me cry as a sports fan was the trade of Tony Pena in 1987. I know I'm dating myself, but like I remember it was the only bright spot the 1987 Pirates had at the time, and they traded him away to the Cardinals for Andy Vance, like Mike LaValliere and Mike Dunn. The fact that I remember all that is sad.
6: Now, Chris, do you know one other interesting fact about the Sid Bream play at the plate? What other historical significance that had?
5: I should know this, and I might, but go ahead, give it to me.
6: The first ever voice crack on national television of Sean McDonough when he goes safe when Sid Bream
5: safe
6: flies.
5: With the play!
6: And yeah, if you're younger and you love the Sean McDonough voice cracks, go find it on YouTube. That is the first ever Sean McDonough voice crack on national television.
5: I'll be honest, Bill, for a long time, I held an unnatural resentment towards Sean McDonough because he called that play with such excitement. like I've had a chance to talk to Sean in the intervening years as an adult and get over it because he's so damn good at his job, even with the voice cracks. But for a long time, I hated Sean McDonough because he called that play.
6: Oh, that is funny. It's a great call. It's one of the all-time great baseball plays.
5: Yeah, it's freaking awesome, Bill. My childhood died that night, October of 1992.
6: Slower than Tyler Morales in the 40.
5: Oh, shots fired, Tyler. I'll let you come back at that a little bit later. Andrew Brandt going to join us at the top of the hour to talk about the Terry and Arnold situation. Brendan Sorsby, Brandon Ayuk, nobody better to talk to about the business of sports, especially the NFL, than Andrew Brandt, coming up at 11 Eastern, 8 Pacific. Also, has the plan died before it ever really got started? Or are they doubling down on making it happen? Bill in Toronto won't like it, but we'll talk about LeBron and the Warriors coming up in about 25 minutes. But coming up next, it was upset day at the World Cup as both Germany and the Netherlands were eliminated in penalty kicks. Is this wide open World Cup a good sign for the U.S. men's national team? We'll ask Anthony DeBundo of The Ringer next here on Westwood One Sports.
7: 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GMs are trading players while we're dealing the insight and answers you want to know. Which teams are setting themselves to pop off next season and which could die out quicker than a cheap firecracker? Westwood One Sports.

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13: Santa Clara, tomorrow. Team USA against Bosnia in the round of 32. The knockouts have begun in the World Cup. Chris Mack in for Nick Kostos today here on Westwood One Sports. It is You Better You Bet. Two massive upsets yesterday. Germany and the Netherlands both knocked out. We'll catch up with Anthony DeBundo, who's covering the World Cup for The Ringer, in just a couple of minutes here. There are opportunities for other big upsets to happen today. 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France, massive favorites. And 9 Eastern, Mexico against one of the Cinderellas left in this thing, Ecuador. It feels wide open. At least that quadrant of the bracket that had Germany and the Netherlands in it, wide open. Brazil dodged a bullet yesterday against Japan, scoring what I think I heard is their latest stoppage time goal in team history to survive against Japan. But if you look at the bracket, all of a sudden, there's some soft spots in there. And with those soft spots, does it maybe make it more possible than ever? I'm not saying if you're an American soccer fan, you want to go all the way in a year where all the big dogs get knocked out. You'd like to prove it at some point, I would think, although a World Cup is a World Cup. A championship is a championship. But if someone were to take out Spain or Portugal for you before you get to the quarterfinals, I don't think you'd hate that. Because here's the other part. Again, I love bracket talk. Having some March Madness flashbacks. The other quadrant in that half of the bracket. So let's say the U.S. gets all the way to the quarterfinals, right? And let's say they get past Spain or Portugal, or don't even have to play Spain or Portugal. Either way, let's say the U.S. gets all the way to the semifinals. They would be playing a team in those semifinals from that Germany, Netherlands, Canadian, French part of the bracket. Now, that in all likelihood would be France. But all of a sudden, Morocco beats Canada. Sweden has a massive upset later today. All of a sudden, the big dogs are dropping off. And the fewer big dogs you got to go through, when you're being called one of the best versions of the U.S. men's national team, if not the best ever, by some very respected voices in the sport, this is where the expectations get raised. I said this yesterday. Right now, I think for the average American sports fan, it's still fun, right? Oh, we got through the group stage. Bosnia on Wednesday. Beat them on to the round of 16. Then it's Belgium or Senegal. Beat them, you're on to the quarterfinals. That's the point where it goes from, oh, this is fun. I don't watch a lot of soccer, but man, the U.S. is winning too. Oh man, they're in the quarterfinals? That's as far as they've gone in modern history? Wow, we should probably expect them to keep going then. And this is where, if you're talented enough, the expectations get raised. The pressure is going to ramp up. How do they respond to that? We've already talked a lot about how the U.S. men's national team, at least to this point in the tournament, has played a very aggressive, I don't want to call it freewheeling, but very aggressive style, especially offensively. Do they keep doing that if they end up looking at a Spain or a Portugal in the quarterfinals? Do they trust their talent? Or do they say, nah, against that level of talent, we got to switch things up, play a little differently, drop back a little bit more, get a little more conservative, focus on the defensive end. Again, pressure will change how that goes. But the expectations are legit and the expectations are very real if the U.S. men's national team should get to the quarterfinals. When Jurgen Klopp is saying it's the best version of this team ever, when Eric Winalda is saying you can get to the semifinals, and just think of what

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1: Anthony, how are you?
2: I'm doing well. What a day of the World Cup we had yesterday, huh?
1: Just wild. Absolutely wild. I want to start with the early one where Brazil gets away from Japan with the goal in extra time, the latest goal they've ever scored in extra time, I think I read, in World Cup history, and survives. Between what we saw there with Japan pushing Brazil to the brink and the two upsets, do you get the sense that this is as wide open a World Cup as maybe we've ever seen?
2: I do, and I felt that way coming in. You know, even after the group stage, people are asking me like, oh, who do you think is the favorite? And honestly, I could poke pretty significant holes in just about every team in this field. And I said Argentina because they have the easiest path now. With the way that it's broken for them the first couple rounds, they're less likely to run into roadblocks. But yeah, I mean, Paraguay, a team that the U.S. throttled, a team that then turned it around and had two better games, but only really had one quote-unquote normal game at this World Cup, then goes and beats Germany, right? So I think that because we have weaker favorites who are struggling to consistently break down organized defensive teams, that was one of the stories of the group stage, you're just more likely to get these kind of games that end up in penalties, that end up in these crazy variants. We flip a coin and we see who advances kind of things.
1: Yeah, I think it's interesting, too, that you know, you're obviously presented with the option in extra time. Do you want to continue to aggressively pursue offensive chances, or do you want to sit back, prevent mistakes, and try to get it to kicks? And Zlatan Ibrahimovic last night on the Fox postgame show went off on the Netherlands for not playing to their personality and basically abandoning any attempts at offense in extra time. I think that ties back in to some of what I was saying just before you jumped on. When the pressure gets ramped up, managers and teams have a tendency to tighten up and play more conservatively. I'm going to tie this back in to the U.S. men's national team, a team that has played pretty aggressively. I said a couple seconds ago, I wouldn't use the term freewheeling, but they've played very aggressively, especially through the middle of the field. If they get to a point where they're staring down a big boy in the quarterfinals in particular, and we're talking about Spain or Portugal, incredibly talented teams, do you think their personality changes, or do they just continue to do what they've done to get to that point?
2: One thing I'll say is that I was disappointed in the Dutch from minute one, honestly, from when the lineup was announced, in the way that they went about that game yesterday. They changed their approach from the group stage to the knockouts, put more defenders on, less midfielders, less attackers, and kind of set the tone for what ended up being a very underwhelming total attacking performance. They had basically no chances. So I was disappointed in the Dutch. Not that surprised, though, given what we've seen from Ronald Koeman over the years. As far as the Americans go, you know, in some ways, that's what's been so likable about this team so far is the way that they have pressed, the way that they have hunted the ball. And I think that is the form of soccer that gets people excited, right? You lose the ball, go win it back. And we didn't see that from the Dutch last night either. I mean, the Dutch were just kind of standing there, waiting for the mistake, waiting for the opportunity to win back possession. They were not forcing any issues. They were not pressing. They were not turning over Morocco. The U.S., only Spain, produced more high pressures and turnovers than the United States in the group stage. Spain, and it was us, Uruguay, and Germany, right? Those were the top pressing teams at this tournament. So I think it's worth giving them credit for that and saying that that is an identity that is a staple of Pochettino teams. It's been true when he managed at the club level, and it's been true when he's managed the U.S. So I would put the expectation on them to continue to do that no matter who they're playing, who's on the pitch. And obviously, it will be much harder to do against Spain and against Portugal. But this team does have the talent to play as kind of like a mid-block and counter and break in transition team because they have so many players who are great in space, not as many players who are good trying to break down low blocks.
1: Anthony DiBundo covering the 2026 World Cup for The Ringer with us here on Westwood One Sports. I want to go back to what you mentioned about Paraguay. After getting whooped by the U.S. in the opening

0: match of the group stage. They upset one of the world powers yesterday. How do we translate that to what the U.S. team may be capable of?
1: It's a good question, honestly, and I think it's one of the ones that defines this tournament, because if you have an organized defensive block, and at the international level, you are just very hard to beat. We watched this with Morocco at the last World Cup. Now, Morocco's a little bit different at this World Cup. They are more expansive, more open, more willing to take risks. But Paraguay, the scouting report on them didn't change between match one and match four, right? They did the same thing to Germany they did to the United States. It just didn't work. And some of that is, you know, variance, right? Like an own goal going in the seventh minute helps the United States in quite a way that they didn't have happened in Germany, right? Germany had to play from behind for most of that game, or was even. So then the game state does matter. But how do you break down a low block? You can go around a low block. The U.S. proved that with Sergiño Dest and with Jedi Robinson creating chances and getting in behind defenses to the byline, getting those cutbacks. The Germans couldn't do that. Why? They have no wingers. Their wingers were terrible. Leroy Sané was poor yesterday. That's their problem. You can go through a low block, and teams have you know, long tried to do that. The Americans have long struggled to do that. But with McKenney and Tillman making those runs in behind, they were able to go over and create chances that way. Germans were not getting those midfield runs either. So there's a lot of different ways you can go about trying to break down low blocks. And at the end of the day, the Americans had more ideas than the Germans. The Americans had better execution than the Germans. That is something that in the long history of this sport has basically never been true. And I think that speaks volumes to what Pochettino has done, to what this personnel has done, and to the fact that the U.S. is actually a pretty well-balanced team for the most part, whereas Germany, they have a lot of squad holes.
0: Let me get back to what I mentioned about Brazil just barely skating past Japan yesterday. They move on to face the winner of the early match today, Ivory Coast and Norway. And Erling Haaland has been, I think, everything we would expect him to be for Norway. So is that enough to push past Brazil, especially given what we may have seen from Brazil yesterday? Can Norway not just beat Ivory Coast, but can they go on to beat Brazil?
1: I think both teams in today's game will feel like they can give Brazil a run. Both teams have some flaws, but both teams are very effective at attacking in transition. And I was really impressed with Ivory Coast's performance against Germany. Now, maybe that performance doesn't carry as much weight after what we saw yesterday, but I thought, you know, even match one to match two, Ivory Coast was a different team. They approached Ecuador differently than they approached Germany. They had different personnel for the situation, for the task at hand, and they put in two really good performances back to back and won and got, you know, beat on the literal last kick of the game by the Germans. So you feel good about Ivory Coast, and I do feel good about their chances in this match. Norway, I think their biggest flaw, and something that will get exposed and already has a little bit, is going to be that they are wide defenders, are pretty underwhelming, and I think they really struggle to stop crosses from coming into the penalty area. And against Vinny Jr., who is, you know, one of the best two or three wide players at this tournament, it's going to be a real challenge for them to defend Brazil. However, you know, you can look at Brazil yesterday. The first half, I thought they really struggled to contain Japanese transition. I thought they really struggled to apply consistent pressure. And without Rafinha, you're just looking at a forward line that's just Vinny and a lot of guys, and guys who are okay but not special. And I think that makes Brazil a little bit vulnerable. I think Casemiro has had great moments in this tournament so far, but he's also had some really bad ones. So this Brazil team is just not as talented as ones in the past. So I think both Ivory Coast and Norway will say, hey, like we saw what Japan did. We saw that Japan got the lead. They sat a little bit too deep. They invited a little bit too much pressure, and they paid the price for that. Both Ivory Coast and Norway have much more attacking firepower, and I think are better teams than Japan at this tournament.
0: Anthony DeBundo, The Ringer, covering the World Cup, joining us here on You Better You Bet on Westwood One Sports. The other two matches today, France, Sweden. France, heavy, heavy favorites over the Swedes. Still the favorites to win the World Cup as well. And then Mexico, Ecuador. Which of those two has the best chance of giving us an upset?
1: Certainly Mexico and Ecuador. You know, we talked about the blueprint for teams that pull off upsets this tournament, and it's organized defensive blocks going up against teams that don't really have a ton of answers for that. Now, France can be frustrating. They can put together performances that they look like they've never played together before and that they're just a little disjointed. But Sweden, to me, has a similar problem to Norway. And honestly, if you go watch what the Dutch did to Sweden, I think it could be similar in this matchup, where the Dutch could not stop, or the Dutch just got the ball out wide, got crossed into the box, got cutbacks to the byline, and then just had open season on this Swedish defense. And I think France could do similar things. I think the Swedish defense is pretty vulnerable to the same things that Norway's defense is, and France just put four on them. Granted, it was the B team. So I don't see it for Sweden. If you get into a shootout with France, you will lose. So that's not a fun way to play. However, with Ecuador, I mean, look, this is the best individual defensive playmaking group at the tournament. I stand by that. They are very capable of playing a lot of different defensive styles, and they're able to be aggressive and to press and to try to win the ball because they know they have three all-star world-class defenders individually at the back, Pacho and Caicedo especially from PSG and Chelsea, who are just so good at winning the ball off of opponents when they get opportunities to run at them. And honestly, this Mexico-Ecuador game, I don't think it's going to be the most exciting watch. I think it'll be physical. I think it'll be a war. It'll be somewhat similar to the Netherlands and Morocco in that way. But Mexico is a very safe possession team, and Ecuador is a very elite defensive team. Those two combinations likely lead to a bit of a stalemate. You never know, right? Set piece goal here, fluke here, mistake there. Games can change. But in terms of just the general flow of this match, I do think it presents a bit of a toss-up e-vibe. Mexico's at home. That's why they're favored. But I don't really think there's much of a gap between the two teams in terms of actual quality.
0: I was talking earlier, Anthony, and brought it up yesterday as well. The U.S. Has been lauded by some. You know, Jurgen Klopp is saying it's the best U.S. men's national team he's ever seen. Eric Winaldo was on here with us last week saying he thinks they can go to the semis. Now, the obstacle there would be looming in the quarterfinals, presumably Spain or Portugal, two of the seven teams that have better odds than the U.S. to win the whole thing. But just from a 50,000-foot view, in your opinion, what should the expectations for this team be, and how much could they change over the next week and a half if they do find themselves in the quarterfinals against one of those two heavyweights?
1: You know, I wouldn't be too afraid of a Portugal quarterfinal right now. And I think that's something that a month ago I wouldn't have said. But at that point, you know, I want American fans to understand that, like, it's not just about did you make the quarters or did you make the semis or did you make the round of 16? I think that's why when we look at, like, the path and stuff, right? Ultimately, we want to see the U.S. go up against these better teams. We want to see what happens when the U.S. plays Belgium. We want to see what happens when the U.S. plays against a team at that level. Because if they just go, let's pretend they had gotten the really easy path and they played, you know, Bosnia and then Egypt or a weaker third place team in the round of 16. They won those two games and they went and lost 3-0 to Spain. What would we have learned? We'd be like, wow, the U.S. made the quarterfinals of the World Cup. And then they got pasted by the first good team that they really played in the tournament. Whereas if they go and they lose a hard-fought game to Belgium where it comes down to penalties, or if they lose in the quarterfinals to Spain because Lamine Yamal does something ridiculous and they lose 2-1, you'll feel better about that than you will if the team makes the semis and doesn't play anybody, right? If somehow Spain loses and they're playing Croatia in the quarters, right? No disrespect to them, but like a clear class below. So I think it really can't just be we set this line and this round makes it a success, and if they don't make this round, then it's not good enough. I mean, the most iconic performances at a World Cup in U.S. history, I think a lot of people think of, you know, Tim Howard against Belgium. They got pasted in that game, but they were in it because Tim Howard was so good. They think about Dos Acero in 2002 against Mexico. They got to play Mexico in the round of 16. They had a huge win, right? So I think it's about the moment. It's not just about, like, which round did you make or how far did you go that will determine this. And so, like, if they're in the quarterfinals against Spain, they lose a close game, I'm not going to be like, well, what a disappointment. I'm going to say, damn right, they did pretty well this tournament. So I think it's going to be coming down to, like, how they perform against a team that is considered at or above their talent level, and that hasn't happened yet. So we'll see.
0: Anthony, great stuff. Appreciate all the insight. Look forward to catching up with you again later in the tournament if we get time.
1: Absolutely. Thanks for having me.
0: Yep. Anthony DeBundo covering the World Cup for The Ringer. That is a great point he makes about, you know, it's not just the finish line. It's how you got there and who you beat to get there. And I think that's more than acceptable if you get to the quarterfinals and you lose to Spain, you know, okay, you're not happy about losing, but you understand that given the opponent, if you put up a fight, it's a step forward for the U.S. men's national team. Top of the hour, we'll talk to Andrew Brandt about the business of sports, in particular the NFL, Brandon Ayuk, Brendan Sorsby, Terry and Arnold. Coming up next, has the plan died before it even started, or are they doubling down on it in Golden State? That's next on Westwood One Sports.
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11: 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I'm Erica Herskowitz. It's the end of the line for a couple of World Cup favorites. After Paraguay stunned four-time World Cup champ Germany in a dramatic sudden-death shootout, Morocco did the exact same thing to the Netherlands. The Atlas Lions tied it in stoppage time and then won it in a shootout to advance to the round of 16, where they will play Canada on Saturday. So what will day 20 have in store? Well, another triple header is on tap and begins in Arlington, where Norway will take on Ivory Coast. Both advance to the round of 32 as their group's runner-up. The winner advances to play Brazil, which eliminated Japan yesterday 2-1. Later in the day, France and Sweden meet in New Jersey. The winner of that one will face Paraguay. And then tonight, Mexico takes on Ecuador in Mexico City. The last time these two nations got together, the match ended in a 1-1 draw. I'm Erica Herskowitz, Westwood One Sports.
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0: Three more big ones today. Ivory Coast, Norway, France, Sweden, Mexico, Ecuador. Thanks to Anthony DeBundo of The Ringer for joining us to talk about the World Cup. You can get an early payout for a two-goal lead by placing a pregame bet on any World's Game match. If your team takes a two-goal lead at any point in the game, your bet pays out as a win, and those winnings are yours, regardless of the final outcome of the match. Download the BetMGM app today, and please gamble responsibly. So, I'm convinced that we were getting just a little played. Just a little, not on purpose by the media people like Shams Charania, but maybe by the people who feed them information. Doesn't sound like the Washington Wizards have any interest at all in dealing Anthony Davis to the Golden State Warriors. And the re-signing of Kristaps Porzingis is going to make things really difficult, because who knows what a Draymond Green deal looks like too. Going to make it really difficult for Golden State to fit LeBron James in under the cap. I'm starting to wonder if we all just got played for LeBron to try and create some leverage with the Lakers. But if you're the Lakers, you're frying bigger fish right now. You're worried about figuring things out at the rim, finding a big man. You're not letting LeBron play you for leverage. Much less probable, even if it's still possible, for LeBron to end up in Golden State. Tarrion Arnold, Brendan Sorsby, Brandon Ayuk, a lot to break down with one of the best in the game when it comes to talking the business of sports. Andrew Brandt joins us next here on Westwood One Sports.
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7: Harris, I'm a journalist at 10TV News. I grew up here, and after 25 years of telling this community stories, this place still means so much to me. When I'm not in the newsroom, I'm usually out supporting the same people and causes I care deeply about. I don't just report about our community, I belong to it. What happens here affects us all, and that's why we care so deeply about getting it right. And when local journalism is done right, it doesn't sit still. It moves. It moves you to act, to verify, to volunteer, to speak up, or lend a hand. It moves your mind by challenging assumptions and offering new perspectives. It moves you forward by giving you the information to make decisions and thrive where you live. And yes, it moves your heart through the kind of human storytelling that stays with you wherever you are. And at 10TV, we're here for all of it. These are the stories that move Central Ohio.
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27: Northeast Ohio Neighborhood Health Service has been operating the market since 2019, but recently the city decided not to renew their lease due to unpaid bills. Cleveland is now looking for someone who can operate the grocery store 7 days a week in hopes that the kitchen space can host cooking classes and nutrition-based education.
26: Toledo, two people are facing felony child endangering charges after a nine-month-old suffered severe burn injuries from a bath. ONN's Jeff Hogan reports.
28: According to court records, 27-year-old Brandon Welch admitted to a nurse that he placed the infant into a kitchen sink to give him a bath, which caused the child's burns. 27-year-old Maranthia Valier, who is listed as the mother of the boy, is accused of failing to seek treatment for the injured baby until 4 days after the incident. Both were arrested over the weekend and charged with endangering children, a third-degree felony. Welch and Valier appeared in court on Monday morning, and a judge set bond for each of them at $100,000.
26: U.S. Marshals are once again searching for Gordon Eugene Lambert, who escaped from the Orient Correction Institute in Pickaway County back in 1987. He is still considered armed and dangerous. For the Ohio News Network, I'm Jay Fox.
25: 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Your home of the Reds. 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
0: Let's go. It's the power hour, the final hour of the show here on You Better You Bet. Chris Mackin for Nick Costos today here on Westwood One Sports. Coming up in about 20 minutes. I don't know. Bill and I may just take over the show and just name random dudes. Just guys naming dudes. Because I had fun doing that earlier when we were talking about old school voting on the Major League Baseball All-Star Game and how I think the whole thing's been bastardized. But yeah, here nor there, I'm done yelling at Bill in Toronto about yelling at us for talking too much about LeBron. Maybe we'll get to LeBron here. I want to focus, though, on some NFL issues first with one of the best in the business about talking about the business of sports. He was the VP of the Green Bay Packers for a decade. He is currently the executive director of the Morad Center for the Study of Sports Law at Villanova. Check out his Business of Sports podcast. He's got a great newsletter every week, the Sunday 7, and he's got a brand new book coming out, Smarter About Sports. 2 weeks from today, July 14th, that you can pre-order on Amazon right now. The great Andrew Brandt joins us here on Westwood One Sports. Good morning, Andrew. How are you?
2: Hey, good morning, Chris. Good to be with you.
0: Yeah, I really appreciate you taking the time because there's a lot of different issues going on, not just in the NFL, but obviously with NBA free agency getting set to take off at 6 Eastern today. But I want to start in the NFL where you've got a wealth of high-level experience. And I want to start with the Terrion Arnold case. The Lions released him officially yesterday. Just judging by the cursory amount that I've read about this, it struck me and my knee-jerk reaction, and really it continues to be my reaction even after processing some of this, is that I'll never be able to wrap my brain around guys who still, for some reason, feel the need to, I don't know, attach themselves to the ethos of respect, disrespect, like they're Tony Soprano sitting in the office at the Bada Bing with their crew. Like I have not and will not ever be able to attach myself to that mentality. Just how bad will this get for Terrion Arnold? I've heard the possibility of life in prison exists.
2: Yeah, well, it's a tough one because I'm not, you know, skilled enough to comment on the criminal nature of whatever he faces beyond. But on the football side of it, this was clearly one of those where I'm sure when the Lions found out exactly what we've found out so far, they probably sat in their offices and says, there's no way in God's green earth this guy can be on our team again. It's just beyond repair. And you know my saying, greater talent for greater tolerance. But even the most talent is not going to allow for this kind of tolerance. And they looked at it from the business point of view, too. You have 2 years left on a rookie contract. It's a full guarantee. But as far as that full guarantee, I'm sure the lawyers are involved saying, hey, I'm not sure this full guarantee is going to be remaining after what is going to happen to him. So they may be scot-free from that contract beyond whatever cap charges that are going to come. It's what you suggest is sort of a lesson in scouting. You know, I know Nick Saban wrote a letter on his behalf, but come on. I mean, there has to be some inkling of this kind of potential behavior. And teams will allow for some, allow for a lot. We've seen Rashee Rice this offseason. He's still on the team, but this is a level beyond that.
0: Yeah, the Terrion Arnold dead cap hit just $3.9 million this year. So in the world of the ever-expanding NFL salary cap, a drop in the bucket, relatively speaking. For the Lions, I mean, this is, it wasn't a great secondary to begin with, Andrew. And now they've got to find a way to try and, I guess, backfill this spot with training camp less than or about a month away. When you're in a front office and something like this comes down, you get the phone call. How much is it a scramble to find or figure out how you're going to, like I said, backfill that spot? And how much of it is, no, you know what? Not that we ever planned for something like this to happen, but we've got the whiteboard, we've got the depth chart, and we know exactly what directions we can go with this.
2: Yeah, obviously it's not a strength of theirs. It hasn't been a strength of theirs for a couple of years, and they continue to invest resources like they did with Arnold, the first round pick. That's some serious resources. So that's a failure. And it's a failure in scouting, not because of talent, but because of what behavior has taken over that talent. Yeah, as you mentioned, every team has a whiteboard. Every team has a ready list. So the ready list is there for injury. And it looks like it's there for this kind of thing, too. So they'll go down their ready list in terms of who's next. But it has to be someone, of course, not on an NFL roster unless they want to make a trade. But this tells me they'll be active in training camp and certainly scouring those cornerbacks during training camp. to see if they rate them higher than the group that they have. So we'll see a lot of activity in August for the Lions secondary.
0: Andrew Brandt with us here on Westwood One Sports. He's the executive director of the study for sports law at Villanova. Check out his Business of Sports podcast and make sure you subscribe to the Sunday 7 newsletter as well. The new book, Smarter About Sports, is out in 2 weeks that you can pre-order on Amazon right now. Let me pivot to the Brandon Ayuk situation, because this is another one I can't wrap my brain around, Andrew. Brandon Ayuk, if he would have handled this out of the public eye, may still be in a spot where there was some, even if it was minuscule, some level of interest in him outside of San Francisco. But in the way he's handled this, he's completely demolished any market for his services. And I understand John Lynch's point of view as well. I'm not going to just release you and let you walk off to your preferred destination. How, if at all, does this get resolved?
2: Well, there's a lot of business of sports aspects with this player. 2 years ago, he leveraged a hold in to get a major contract. I was shocked by that contract. I think it was 4 years, 120. And he did it by just being a pain in the, you know what, in training camp, basically. And they succumbed to him. And then he had whatever he had, an injury, and he really hasn't played. The bottom line, the way I look at it, is this kid made $50 million for 25 catches for 7 games. So what a Business of Sports Hall of Famer he is. He made $50 million for 7 games. And now, you're right. I mean, the 49ers owe him no money until the season starts. So they're squatting on his rights. And if they get some kind of offer beyond a late seventh round pick in a couple of years, probably they'll move him, but I don't think they will. So maybe they just wait until training camp and release him. Maybe they hope against hope somebody will offer something. On the other side of it, you know, he's referenced the Commanders a few times because he's close with Jaden Daniels, but I can't, if you're the Commanders, you want any part of that? I mean, I have a hard time believing that.
0: Yeah, I can't imagine. I mean, the conversations in an NFL front office, which you've been privy to, I have to be, I would think, pretty blunt and pretty straightforward about, we understand we have a need for more in our receiver room, but this just isn't worth it.
2: Yeah, we'll see. I mean, we'll see. I mean, I'm sure, you know, everything's related to me to trade and money. So if they have to give up anything for him, probably not. If they have to give up a real contract for him, probably not. But if they're getting him for free or a seventh round pick 3 years from now, and it's a minimum contract, yeah, maybe you do take a flyer. Sure, he's got talent. But this is all related to whether it's the Commanders or any team, what you're giving up, if anything, in the trade, and what your risk is on the contract.
0: Andrew Brandt with us here on Westwood One Sports. The new book, Smarter About Sports, is out on July 14th. You can pre-order it on Amazon right now. Sign up for that Sunday 7 newsletter and check out the Business of Sports podcast as well. The Brendan Sorsby situation is just sitting there. The CFL, although it doesn't sound like, according to the reporting, Sorsby had approached the CFL. The CFL has said, thanks, but no thanks. We're not interested in employing you. While the UFL has made some overtures, but their season is over already. What is the best path forward for Sorsby at this point?
2: Well, the best path might be the only path, which is prepare for the NFL draft in 2027. And you mentioned that I run a sports law program. I would imagine my syllabus next semester is going to be at least 2 weeks of Brendan Sorsby. He's had so much litigation in the past 2 months. And Texas Tech supported him, but when Texas Tech saw the writing on the wall, they encouraged him to go to the pros, and then the pros don't want him. Neither the NFL, CFL. You know, this has happened before with different circumstances. During COVID, you had players like Micah Parsons and others sort of sit out and prepare for the draft. You've had players that have played a few games and realize their value is not getting any greater and sit out and prepare for the draft. You obviously had players miss bowl games. So this is kind of an extension of that brought on by circumstances. So I think he goes to one of these training centers that agents have out there, and that's his job the next 6 months, 8 months, just getting ready for the 2027 draft where he'll be a very high pick. I don't see any other options.
0: It's different. It's not apples to apples. It's a different set of circumstances, but it reminds me a good bit, Andrew, of when Terrell Pryor came out of Ohio State. He faced discipline from the NFL for transgressions in Columbus. With that precedent laid out, is there a case to be made for the NFL levying some sort of supplemental discipline on Sorsby when he finally does get drafted and signed with somebody?
2: No, I think the year removed, you never know, but I think the year removed might be punishment enough. I actually thought he would be allowed in with a significant penalty, way beyond what Pryor got, maybe 10, 11, 12 games, because of the nature of betting and how taboo it is and how we've seen precedent of Calvin Ridley getting a whole year for betting. But alas, he's not getting in at all. And I think they termed it as, hey, you can't just come to the NFL because college suspended you. You can't just sort of say, okay, I'll come to the NFL. There has to be better reasoning, better contrition, better resolve than that. And Sorsby's attorney, Jeffrey Kessler, has talked about fighting this, but I just haven't seen anything yet. And I'm not sure we will. I don't think that may be the end of the line for Sorsby and all his lawyers.
0: Yeah, I was going to ask, Andrew, what is the basis for any sort of case his representatives would bring against the NFL to try and grant him some relief to enter the league somehow later this year?
2: Well, the basis would be, I don't think there's ever been a denial of a supplemental draft when someone's applied to be in the supplemental draft. And that's a basis, saying that it's arbitrary. It's punitive to one person. On the other hand, you go to the letter of the law, and the letter of the law is the CBA, which says the NFL may choose to hold a supplemental draft. That's pretty clear. May choose or may not choose. So I think maybe Jeffrey Kessler has given it up after seeing that. Maybe not. Maybe there's more to come. But it'd be hard for a supplemental draft to be scheduled now when they decided not to schedule it. Although I guess it's not too late. One theory I had was maybe the NFL was basically giving an opening offer that we don't want you to play any games. And with enough rattling by the lawyers, they agree to some kind of long suspension. We'll see.
0: What is the NFLPA's role in this, being that he's not a member of the Players Association yet, but I mean, there's a good chance he'll be a future member of the NFL Players Association. Would they step in on Sorsby's behalf here at all in order to keep a precedent from being set against future NFL players, or do they just throw their hands up and back away from this situation and say, sorry, that's between you and the league?
2: I think that's what they've sort of hinted at doing. We haven't seen any comments supporting Sorsby. You know, what we've seen, and I've covered a lot of collective bargaining negotiations, is that the people thrown under the bus by the union have always been the rookies. The rookie pay scale has been drastically reduced over and over again. Not just the NFL, NBA, Major League Baseball, NHL, in order to keep more money for the veterans. And that seems to be a theme. So the people running the NFLPA are veterans. And I'm not sure they want to make any sacrifices for a rookie, especially one not in the union, not yet drafted, not yet signed as an undrafted player, not yet eligible. He's not an eligible player to be drafted. So I doubt the NFLPA is going to get involved here.
0: He was the VP of the Packers for a decade. He's the executive director of the Morad Center for the Study of Sports Law at Villanova. Andrew Brandt with us here on Westwood One Sports. I wanted to pivot to the NBA for just a second, Andrew, because in that Sunday 7 newsletter that I mentioned, you had a bit in there about the Giannis Antetokounmpo trade to Miami. What's your insight on that and what it does to Miami's salary cap, but also, you know, what it does for Giannis Antetokounmpo?
2: Yeah, I'm a fan of Giannis, obviously, with my roots in Wisconsin and seeing what he's done for that community. But I just think sometimes we get over our skis talking about these superstar trades where you have to sort of drill down and say, wait a minute, he's past his supposed prime, so he's 31, hasn't really participated in the playoffs for several years, had a lot of injuries, and has really reduced the options for the Heat, not only in draft picks and supporting players, but also with salary cap. So a lot of people sort of look at these trades as slam dunk for the team that gets the superstar. I kind of look at it as a win for the Bucks to get young talent, to get shooting with Hero, to get defense with a couple other players, to get last year's number one, this year's number one, another number one, future number ones. So we'll see. You know, maybe short term, you're going to look at it and say, wow, the Heat are really good, but this trade has to be evaluated over years and years. So I'm not sure it's the great deal for Miami that a lot of people think.
0: Before I let you run, Andrew, I got to ask, the new book is out in exactly 2 weeks. People can pre-order it now on Amazon. It's called Smarter About Sports. I can imagine some of the stories that are in this book from your time in the business, but what new insight do you have to share with us in Smarter About Sports when it's out?
2: I appreciate that. It's a book about my career, but sort of instructional for anyone who wants to know behind the scenes in sports or learn about working in sports or hope to work in sports, all the thousands of young people that want to do that. I think there are books out there by agents. There are books out there by team executives. There are books out there by people in the media. There are books out there about NIL now. And this combines them all. You know, this gives you a look into all sides of the business in one book, using hundreds of stories throughout my career to illustrate it. I think the best way and the way I teach is to illustrate through stories, not theory, but practical life experience. So that's what it does. And I encourage everyone who's interested to get it or get it for a friend or a family member. And pre-order is available now on Amazon, as you said, and it's out on shelves in 2 weeks.
0: Looking forward to checking it out. Perfect for when I'm sitting on the beach in a few weeks, looking for something to read. Can't wait to check out the Smarter About Sports book from Andrew Brandt that is out in 2 weeks. Thank you so much for your time today, Andrew. Really appreciate all your insight on all of these issues. Enjoy the rest of your summer. We'll hope to catch up soon.
2: Same to you, Chris. Enjoy being on with you.
0: Thank you very much. Andrew Brandt, as mentioned, the VP of the Packers for a decade, a long career in sports, particularly revolving around sports business and sports law. Now the executive director of the Morad Center for the Study of Sports Law at Villanova, the Business of Sports podcast, the Sunday 7 newsletter, and Smarter About Sports is out in 2 weeks, including a story about when he represented Ricky Williams and Ricky left to be represented by Master P. I'm guessing how we know how that story ends. What I'm more interested in is the twists and the turns and the path that took Ricky in that direction, and to get the perspective of Andrew. Coming up next, it's a wide open World Cup. Is that a good thing for the U.S. men's national team? And is one thing dying on the vine before it even got started? Or could we have it done by the end of the day, as one person is reporting someone's trying to do? Get it done by the end of the day. That's all next right here on Westwood One Sports.
25: U.S. men's national team has wrapped up group play. Up next, the round of 32 on Wednesday. How far can they go? Let's find out. Westwood One Sports.
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0: 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The call on Fox. That was the most incredible part of last night's penalty kicks between Morocco and the Netherlands. Not the multiple posts or crossbars that were hit, but that save on Crescencio Somerville by Bouhanno. He knew exactly where it was going. A lot of people say these PKs are just straight luck because you got to guess. There is a ton of scouting and practice that goes into PKs for these international teams, especially at this level. And he knew exactly where he needed to be. And it was right in the right spot. And what was crazy was I went into it after watching extra time last night. I was like, man, this is going to go to penalty kicks. Same thing Laura, our board op, said in the chat. Man, I hate PKs. This sucks. Somebody score a real goal. But then the PKs were the most exciting part of the match, to be honest. And you hear Zlatan and Thierry Henry and the entire panel, Alexi Lalas, talk about how much work goes into penalty kicks. And you go, okay. It's not just luck. There's so much work that goes into how penalty kicks are going to be handled, especially at the international level. Although, I'll be honest, if the U.S. ends up getting to a point where they get eliminated by penalty kicks, I'm going to go right back to hating them. And I reserve that right to do so. Is this wide open World Cup good for the U.S. men's national team? I think it is. I think it's a sign that we'll see how, look, France may just absolutely stomp Sweden today and assert themselves as the team to beat in this thing. Messi may go out and score another pair of goals when Argentina has their round of 32 match and remind us that those two are the clear-cut cream of the crop in this tournament, France and Argentina. But when we were talking to Anthony DeBundo of The Ringer earlier, who's covering the World Cup for them, he made a really good point. Like, if the U.S. were to maybe get a Portugal matchup in the quarterfinals, I don't think that's as scary now as it was before the tournament started. Not just because Cristiano Ronaldo looks like a shell of himself, but because the U.S. has looked, I think, a whole lot better and a whole lot more aggressive than any of us expected them to. And that aggressive style of play could be enough to get them all the way through to the semifinals. Man, if that happens, even people who aren't sports fans, like the average sports fan, I think, is going to be glued to any U.S. match from here on out. But even the average American is going to be glued to the U.S. matches throughout the rest of this thing. From the YouTube chat, and you can jump into the conversation there as well, youtube.com/@thekostos, T-H-E-K-O-S-T-O-S. As we're live here on Westwood One Sports, Chris Mack in for Nick Kostos today here on You Better You Bet. Anathema, a.k.a. Buddha, on the YouTube chat. People forget this is not just the USA World Cup, it's North America. Mexico.

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1: In Mexico City, another round of 16 match in Vancouver. Yeah, so there's still a few left in Canada and Mexico. And we talk about the pressure on the teams that are supposed to be the big boys, the powerhouses of this tournament. The pressure's on them, especially when they get to extra time and penalty kicks. How do they react to that? Netherlands didn't react well to the pressure last night. But it is a good point about how the host nations react to the pressure on them to advance, regardless of whether it's just Team USA, Canada and Mexico included, when they're faced with those opportunities in front of their home fans. I want to go back to something that we talked about for just a couple minutes ago, or for just a couple of minutes, about a half hour ago, pardon me. And that's the idea of the LeBron to Golden State thing. And I don't want to beat the horse. It's already dead. I know. If it happens, we'll see it happen. Brian Windhorst reporting this morning on ESPN that the Warriors are going to try and get it done today. Free agency hits at 6 Eastern in the NBA. But with how fast and how hard we saw that story hit, what, now about 36 hours ago, that LeBron and Anthony Davis may head to Golden State, it's been something to see now the dial back on that, the backpedal. Not away from necessarily LeBron to Golden State, but everything around the Wizards has basically been, yeah, we're good. We're counting on AD to be a part of this thing that we're starting to rebuild here, at least for the time being. We're not dealing him to Golden State. What's Golden State going to be able to give us? Also, with the Warriors re-signing Kristaps Porzingis, they've got to work out a deal with Draymond Green. It's much less probable than it was 24 hours ago that LeBron ends up in Golden State. And even if it does end up happening, I'm not saying it's impossible. I just think it's much less probable than it was yesterday at this time. I think what we can read out of it is that the very media-savvy LeBron James understood, maybe his people understood, hey, if we can get this out there, we can try to get the ball of momentum rolling downhill. And maybe, even if it doesn't end up happening, we light just a little bit of a fire underneath the Lakers' rear ends and being interested in bringing you back. But what I love is that the only Lakers-related story we've gotten in the last 24 hours, it has nothing to do with LeBron. It's the Lakers are talking to Jalen Duren. And this is something I brought up a week ago on BetMGM Game Day, which is every Sunday afternoon here on Westwood One Sports. I brought up the idea of Duren to LA. And according to Dave McMenamin's reporting at ESPN, Luka Doncic has told the Lakers front office they need a, quote, A-list center. And you can make all the arguments you want to, and they're fair about Duren's performance in the playoffs. That should be the priority for the Lakers right now. Not appeasing LeBron James. It should be taking care of their interior. Getting a lob threat for Luka, which Duren is. And the Lakers, by letting that get out, clearly have no interest in playing LeBron's game. Oh, you want to play the media game? Okay. Not going to hear anything about LeBron from us. Let's talk about what else we're doing. So LeBron tried to play the Golden State situation for a little bit of leverage. This is all my theory. LeBron tried to play the Golden State situation.

0: for a little bit of leverage with the Lakers, because he'd probably rather just stay in LA. And instead, the Lakers pulled a classic. I don't think about you at all. John Hamm, Mad Men. Look it up, kids. Great show. And started talking about Jalen Duren. And I'm with the Lakers on that. Like, that should be the priority. Duren also reportedly talking to the Kings as well, but if you're Jalen Duren, short of a massive amount more of money coming from Sacramento, you're not interested in going to Sacramento. You'd much rather be in LA with the Lakers, with Luka, and have an opportunity to maybe actually win something next year. Although, adding Duren, even if Luka's, well, I was going to say, even if Luka's healthy and you add Duren, I still don't know if they're a threat to the Spurs or the Thunder, but you get Luka healthy in a 7-game series, I don't want to say anything's possible, but the likelihood increases that something crazy could happen. So good on the Lakers for pushing back on whatever attempt at leverage that was from LeBron. Again, I'm not saying LeBron doesn't end up in the Bay Area. It could definitely happen. Because what other options does he have? But it doesn't sound like he's going to get his dream of taking AD with him or getting a big fat number out of the deal. If LeBron would have just taken a step back and understood. And look, I get it. They don't win the Rocket series without him. I'm not saying LeBron doesn't still have value. But if LeBron would have just taken a step back, read all the tea leaves, and said, hey, I can stay in LA. It's just not going to be at the number that soothes my ego. If I'm willing to just take that step back financially for 1 year, my final year at this age, I can stay happy and stay in LA. All of this would have been avoided. But instead, he might end up getting a similar number, maybe a tiny bit more, to go up to Golden State and the Bay Area unks try to make some kind of run. But without his buddy AD. Lakers have won that leverage game, I think, in the last 24 hours so far. Coming up, I'll get you a better two for tonight. We'll also wrap up with our three favorite moments of the show. Our three stars on the way next here on Westwood One Sports.
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7: 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I'm Erica Herskowitz. It's win or go home for six more nations today as the knockout round rolls on at the World Cup. First up in Texas, the triple header begins with Norway taking on Ivory Coast. Both advance to the round of 32 as their group's runner-up. The winner moves on to play Brazil, which knocked off Japan yesterday. Later today, France and Sweden meet in New Jersey. The winner of this one advances to play Paraguay, which stunned Germany in a sudden-death shootout. Sweden is looking to recapture some of the magic it enjoyed the last time it played a World Cup in the U.S., finishing third back in 1994. Then tonight, Mexico takes on Ecuador in Mexico City. The last time these two nations got together, the match ended in a 1-1 draw. I'm Erica Herskowitz, Westwood One Sports.
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0: Our three stars of the day to wrap up the show, our three favorite moments from You Better You Bet today. In just a moment here on Westwood One Sports, Chris Mack in for Nick Kostos. Carrington Harrison will be in tomorrow. I will be back on Thursday and Friday. I will not allude to what it may be, but we may have a very special guest on Thursday. I'll just leave it at that. That's called a tease, kids, in the radio business. I did want to get you one bet. I got another baseball bet for you. Maybe a pair of bets, but we'll get to that in a second. Footy continues, the summer of soccer. You can get an early payout for a two-goal lead by placing a pregame bet on any World's Game match inside your BetMGM app. And then if your team takes a two-goal lead at any point in that match, your bet pays out as a win. The winnings are yours, regardless of the final outcome of the game. Get it all inside the BetMGM app today. 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So So Tarek Skubal has been slowly trying to round back into form since coming off the IL. This will be his fourth start since coming off the IL. And tonight, talk about the perfect offense to refine things against. The Yankees lineup, who have, in their last four games, had three hits, three hits, three hits, and three hits. They have 12 hits in their last four games total, three hits apiece in each of those last four games. So you've also got Cam Schlittler going for the Yankees. He's given up more than one earned run just once in his last six starts. So I will be all over the unders. Full game total of 7.5. I'm not sure if I'm all in on that yet, but first five total, 3.5, I really like. You can find both of those inside your BetMGM app right now. I just saw something from Ramona Shelburne of ESPN on social media. Somebody sent it to me, one of my Lakers fan friends, that said there was apparently a meeting, special secret meeting, between Rob Pelinka and Luka Doncic a couple weeks ago. JJ Redick, too. Don't want to leave him out of the mix. And they presented him with all sorts of off-season options, none of which included LeBron James. Good timing on that story coming out, too. Lakers v. LeBron in the leverage game. Look, unless you're willing to take a hit on the salary cap number, LeBron, you ain't going to be back in L.A. Is it possible? Sure. Like I've said multiple times, 6 p.m. Eastern, NBA free agency opens up. Anything is possible between now and then and even beyond that time. I just don't think it's probable. All right, our three favorite moments of the show. It is time for our three stars of the day. Let it go.
16: Three.
17: Paul Morant with a steal. Morant for two.
0: FanDuel Sports Network Southeast. John Morant now in the Pacific Northwest. Traded to the Portland Trailblazers yesterday. How's it going to work? I think there's potential, if not a great likelihood, potential that it could work really well with Ja handling the ball. If he can get back to driving fearlessly to the rim the way he did at the peak of his power several years ago, you're going to open up all sorts of space on the floor and shooting opportunities for Damian Lillard and Denny Avdija. I think this could work for Portland. Will it work? That's all up to Ja Morant and how Mike Anori handles him offensively, especially emphasizing the pick and roll and the floor spacing to find those shots for Dame and Denny. Number two star.
16: Two.
18: The Niners owe him no money until the season starts. If they get some kind of offer beyond a late seventh round pick in a couple of years, probably they'll move him, but I don't think they will. So maybe they just wait until training camp and release him. Maybe they hope against hope somebody will offer something. I can't. If you're the Commanders, you want any part of that? I have a hard time believing that.
0: Andrew Brandt, there's nobody better on the business and the law of sports. Earlier in the show, talking about some sort of resolution maybe coming later during training camp between the Niners and Brandon Ayuk. I've said it before, I'll say it again, my personal plea and suggestion to Brandon Ayuk, just stop talking on social media, okay? Just sit back and wait for this thing to play out, because you've cratered any and all trade value you may have had, and John Lynch is going to just, as Andrew put it, squat on you until he has to pay you a dime. And then at that point, maybe you get released and you get to go off with your BFF, Jaden, in Washington. Our number one star of the day?
16: One.
19: It's about the moment. It's not just about, like, which round did you make or how far did you go that will determine this. And so, like, if they're in the quarterfinals against Spain, they lose a close game, I'm not going to be like, well, what a disappointment. I'm going to say, damn right, they did pretty well this tournament. So I think it's going to be coming down to, like, how they perform against a team that is considered at or above their talent level, and that hasn't happened yet.
0: Anthony DeBundo covering the World Cup for The Ringer earlier on today's show. You know, I've made a very impassioned case over the last couple of days about how the expectations for the U.S. men's national team have to get ratcheted up a bit after the way they performed in the group stage. And now what's laid out in front of them over the next couple of rounds, Bosnia tomorrow night, and then either Belgium or Senegal in the round of 16, with Jurgen Klopp calling them the best U.S. men's national team ever, with Eric Winalda coming on our airwaves and saying, no, they can go to the semis. I've made that impassioned plea that the expectations should be you're capable of getting through to the semis. Let's see it. Now, as Anthony points out, if that happens against teams that maybe you're more talented than, maybe it's a little less impressive. If going to the quarters and losing in penalty kicks to Spain is the way you go out, maybe there's still some level of satisfaction there. But for me, I'm starting to get to the point where we round the corner from, soccer's fun, huh? To, I believe that we will win. And if that's the case, expectations need to be ratcheted up just a little bit, even if it means getting to the quarterfinals and meeting a powerhouse like Spain. Great stuff from Anthony. Appreciate him coming on the show to talk about the World Cup earlier. Phenomenal stuff from Andrew Brandt. Go pre-order Smarter About Sports on Amazon. His new book is out 2 weeks from today on July 14th. Appreciate his time as well. Appreciate the entire crew behind the scenes keeping things on the rails today. Another phenomenal job by Mike on the video, Grant and Laura on all the audio, Tyler regaling us with stories of his 40 in the group chat. Thank you, Tyler, and Bill, for resisting the temptation to yell at me about not including the Chicago Bears in my top five NFL offensive line power rankings earlier. Everyone showed a great amount of restraint. And even to Bill in Toronto, I know you didn't call in, but I'd like to thank you, Bill, for inspiring us to a conversation about how Major League Baseball All-Star voting has been ruined by people like you, Toronto Blue Jays fans. Swear to God, if Alejandro Kirk makes the All-Star game. Black and Abdallah up next. I'll talk to you guys on Thursday right here on Westwood One Sports.
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23: I'm Jeff Hogan. I've been a journalist at 10TV for more than 20 years. I moved back to Columbus with my beautiful wife and our two amazing daughters and our golden retriever, Harley. This community brought me back because this is where I feel connected. When my daughters were born, this is my home. And that is to say, I don't just report about our community, I belong to it. What happens here affects us all. And that's why we care so deeply about getting it right. And when local journalism is done right, it doesn't sit still, it moves. 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And at 10TV, we're here for all of it. These are the stories that move Central Ohio.
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30: I'm Kate Burdett on the Ohio News Network. A Southwest Ohio woman who exploited a foster child is now facing more than a decade in prison. ONN's Amy Steigerwald has details.
31: 26-year-old Hallie Blythe of Kettering near Dayton pleaded guilty to engaging in a pattern of corrupt activity and promoting prostitution. This comes after a human trafficking investigation revealed that she took a 16-year-old runaway into her home, forced her into prostitution, and took sexually explicit photos of her for online escort advertisements. Blythe could now spend more than 16 years in state prison and be registered as a sex offender for 15 years.
30: In Northwest Ohio, after voters rejected a property tax issue in May, the Sylvania Local School District is trying a different approach. Sophia Paraconi of ONN affiliate WTOL-TV in Toledo reports.
32: The board voted unanimously last night to ask voters for a 1% income tax levy and a 1 mil reduction in school property taxes. The proposal would tax you if you live in the district and earn any wages, whether that's in the district or outside of. But people like retirees and those living off Social Security would be exempt. District leaders say they've already cut more than $2 million in spending, but without new funding, they may need to make more than $11 million in more cuts.
30: I'm Kate Burdett on the Ohio News Network.
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0: Welcome in to Black and Abdallah here on Westwood One Sports, the Westwood One Sports app, Sirius XM channel 375, and all of our great radio affiliates around the country. I'm Chris Black, joined by Sean Little today. He's in for Abdallah this week as we're hanging out with you until 3 Eastern. You can call or text the show at 310-840-4910. Hanging out with you, and today is when NBA free agency kicks off. 6 Eastern tonight, we will have movement become official around the NBA. We've already seen a lot of different moves, Sean, but I think what we need to start with today is a move that took place last night, and I do not understand this move, and it's Portland trading for Ja Morant. What? Why would they do this? I've tried to look at this from every different angle. Unless there is another impending big deal on the horizon for the Portland Trailblazers, I don't understand why with Scoot Henderson and Damian Lillard and Drew Holiday, why a loaded backcourt with vets and a young player with potential, why would you bring in Ja Morant?
33: You nailed it. They can't be done. They right? have to be making more moves because... Right. There's only one ball in NBA hoop last time I checked, and you didn't even mention their best player in Denny Avdia.
0: Right.
33: He had an awesome year last year, first-time All-Star. He's going to be a guy that soaks up a lot of usage. Now Dame Lillard is coming back, and that's going to be an interesting situation to navigate because Dame left and now is coming back and is now coming off a big injury, but his name just holds a little more weight in that locker room because of what he did in the past as a Portland Trailblazer. So he's going to... I believe, want to be a part of what's going on more than maybe you bring in a vet and asking him to do certain things. I think he still believes it's more his franchise. So, yeah, they can't be done. They have a lot of guards that they need to figure out who's going to get the ball. Even a young guy, Shaedon Sharpe, is a guy that was getting touches. Sure. They moved Jeremy Grant out. But, yeah, it's interesting. If I'm Scoot Henderson, I'm scratching my head. I'm coming off the best year of my career without a question, a bounce back, per se, after, you know, a slow start entering the league. But Ja's going to come in with a lot of things to prove. They can't be done. They're going to be moving some more pieces to try to clear out that backcourt for Ja and whoever else they keep and potentially go pick up another two.
5: I get that Scoot Henderson isn't quite there yet. At his best, hopefully, isn't he what Ja Morant was when Ja Morant was playing well? Isn't that exactly the type of player that you're kind of looking at with that? So I don't know. It seems strange to me. I love that you point out Avdija, because the other thing to kind of think about there is he is best with the ball in his hands. Like, he is a player at the top of the three-point line, driving, penetrating, and trying to get to the basket and creating for others. So, like, high-usage player. He's not just someone who's burying shots from the outside and standing around. Like, he is someone that needs the ball in his hand, put him in pick-and-roll situations, and then creating for others. So, I don't get it. Don't get it at all. I get it from Memphis. This was on the horizon, and it made a lot of sense, because they are going in a new direction. What we saw years ago at the Grindhouse in the playoffs with Jaren Jackson and Desmond Bane and Ja Morant becoming a superstar in the league, it's gone. And it's like, it's always a nice reminder for me, at least, when I'm watching teams that are young players kind of ascending together, that nothing's guaranteed, right? You and I, we're a little bit older when it comes to watching basketball, so we remember watching the 90s. I remember those Charlotte Hornets teams that were all the rage. I remember Orlando with Penny and Shaq and how that was supposed to rule the NBA for the next decade plus. And they didn't. You know, Orlando got to a finals, but that's it. Charlotte never got anywhere close to that. They were the cool team. They were the team everyone talked about when we were kids. But when you kind of look at it, and I think a better example of that in recent years is Oklahoma City with Harden, Westbrook, and Durant, is that they get to the finals and there's that classic image of them standing on the bench when LeBron and the Heat are going to win in the NBA Finals. And you see the three of those Thunder players together, and they look as if it's over, right? Like, they know that they lost the finals, but they have the rest of their careers in front of them to figure it out. And I think that's where we get back to Memphis, where Memphis needs a restart on this. Cameron Boozer is the right player at the right time to be the face of a franchise, to be reliable, and to hopefully take them to the next level at some point. Not next season, but at some point. And Ja Morant, you had to move off of Ja Morant. I think I had the stat. In three seasons, Ja Morant has only played in 79 games. In the last 3 years, whether it be for suspensions or injuries, it's pretty insane that that's what Ja Morant has turned into compared to what he entered the league as. He was supposed to be the next superstar, the next Derrick Rose, the next slashing attacking guard who could have a shoe from Nike, from to have all the marketing campaigns around. And the fall from grace for Ja Morant is quite, like, unlike anything we've seen in quite some time.
33: Yeah, off the court caused him to lose three pure years in his prime. There's no question about it. And a brand new start going to Portland was a must just for him to move on in his career. And I think just even a fresh start off the court with just being in a different city, different situation, less things to do in Portland potentially, different crowd to be around. I think it'll all be a positive thing for Ja Morant. To go back to the reminder that appreciate what you're watching, and you have to take advantage of the spots that you're in because you never know if you'll get back. I remember vividly, I can't remember what outlet it was, but there was a magazine cover of Shaq and Penny, and they had on sunglasses. And the cover said, "The future couldn't be more bright," or something along those lines.
5: The future's so bright.
33: The future's so bright. And it was like Penny and Shaq, arms crossed with sunglasses on. And within 12 months, Shaq was traded and Penny was in a really bad injury situation. So, yeah, you're bang on. You have to take advantage of these spots.
5: All right, so we're talking about the NBA and NBA free agency tonight, 6 Eastern. We have breaking news. Breaking news here on Westwood One Sports. Shams Charania reporting that LeBron James has told the Lakers that he is planning on playing this upcoming season, but he has informed the Los Angeles Lakers that the franchise can move on without him because he will play elsewhere. According to Clutch Sports, Rich Paul tells ESPN, after 8 seasons with the Lakers, including leading the franchise to the 2020 NBA championship, James will leave the Lakers and enter free agency set to join a new team. So that's the breaking news at this moment here on Westwood One Sports. It kind of feels like it's something that we knew that we were pointing towards over the last couple of days, the last 48 hours, that LeBron was going to try and test the waters and go elsewhere. And we discussed it here on the show about the move from Draymond Green rejecting the player option to become a free agent in his own right. But the idea would be to then re-sign with Golden State and for the Golden State Warriors to then go after LeBron James. So the news right now, breaking to ESPN, is that LeBron James will continue to play. He has informed the Los Angeles Lakers that he is moving on and that they should move on, and he is going to play elsewhere this upcoming season.
33: Yeah, buckle up. There's not very many teams he can go to, so it's interesting when he says, I'm just informing you guys I'm not playing for the Lakers. That marks off one of maybe, what, 3 other teams?
5: Yeah, and what I was going to bring up at some point here in the first, 40 minutes of the show is that with all the conversation that we had yesterday about Golden State trying to line up the Death Star to put together a super team, I thought what they were going to do, and then last night they re-signed Kristaps Porzingis, it essentially squashed that. So the Anthony Davis stuff is kind of out the window at the moment. But if LeBron's willing to go to Golden State to team up with Jimmy Butler and Draymond and Steph Curry and Kristaps Porzingis, I mean, I don't see that as necessarily a worse squad than having Anthony Davis. I just, the conversation that we had yesterday where LeBron was hoping that AD and he could both join Golden State, it felt like that was done. And I thought coming into today, I was going to ask you this later in the show. Were Rich Paul and LeBron and that group, were they just using Golden State for leverage on Los Angeles? That's what I was wondering, getting that out there, hey, he might go, they might do this. But in really, he just wanted to get a better deal from the Lakers.
33: That's kind of going back to what we were talking about yesterday. LeBron sets himself up so well that he doesn't need that much leverage. I'm unrestricted. I can go wherever I want. It was just going to be a fact of if I was going to come back to the Lakers for a specific number. We're in a position right now as basketball fans. LeBron can hand select a couple places he wants to go and needs to just decide how much money he's willing to pay for. So the Lakers and the leverage thing wasn't always there. It sounds like to me he always knew he was going to leave, and now they're just trying to back end figure out where that's going to be. I would be interested to sit down and just think about, so it's Golden State. I don't see him going back to Miami. The Cleveland thing seems a little more appealing to me because of it being in the Eastern Conference.
5: Yeah.
33: Let's not get it twisted. LeBron made sure he stayed in the East because he knew it was an easier path.
5: Mm-hmm.
33: There's no doubt about that in my mind, that he could have went a lot of different places. He wanted to make sure he was in the East because it was going to be a lot more smooth of a route to get to the finals, and that's all he did.
5: When he went back to Cleveland the first time.
33: Right.
5: Yeah.
33: There could have been times where he went a lot of other spots, right?
5: Yeah.
33: Then, like we said yesterday, I think he was just very he was cool with where his legacy was, so I'll go to L.A. This is more of a lifestyle play. I'm not really thinking about winning titles. Then he gets this opportunity where he gets a break in the middle of the year with the bubble. He gets to refresh the body. They go down, make a huge run, and get the W. So him going to Cleveland makes more sense to me now that Giannis is in Miami, but, man, it would be fascinating if he doesn't play with Steph.
5: Yeah, I think Golden State is an option. I mean, I would never count out Pat Riley. So, you know, I didn't really think of it before, but now that we're kind of talking through different teams that might be interested in LeBron James, you know, a return to Miami, could that be on the table? You know, there are the teams in the Western Conference that I think would take his services. You know, Denver, I'm sure, with Jokic and Murray. You know, we've kind of looked at Denver's perspective and a possible trade destination for Jaylen Brown. You have to give stuff up. And Boston wants first-round picks. Well, if all you have to do is sign LeBron James, and he's willing to kind of not kill you on the cap, you know, if he's willing to take less than the max, maybe you could fit him onto the roster. I don't see that working with LeBron's lifestyle. You know, you mentioned lifestyle with the Lakers. It kind of makes perfect sense. I don't think that Denver necessarily meshes with that idea. But when we look at the landscape of the NBA, there are not a whole lot of different landing spots for LeBron James. It does feel, and it's felt for a couple of weeks now, that it was Golden State and it was Los Angeles, the Lakers. And if LeBron's saying he's not going back to the Lakers, to me, it's Golden State. They're essentially playing this game with LeBron by themselves. Like, who else? You know, like, is this the secret move that Portland had up their sleeve after they make the trade for Ja Morant yesterday? Like, wait, I really am finding it hard to find a location. Like, could you like, and I guess let me take a step back. There are teams that would love to have LeBron, but they are not close to winning a championship. Like Phoenix, their owner is all in all the time, right? Matt Ishbia wants to win badly. He's gone after Kevin Durant. It didn't work out. Blew up in his face. They're a team. Phoenix is a team that would make a lot of sense. But LeBron with the Suns and Devin Booker, like, I don't know if that even gets you to the fifth seed in the Western Conference. So to find teams, and we had this conversation yesterday as well. Golden State didn't make the playoffs last year. So, like, LeBron joining Steph and Draymond, yeah, it may be nostalgic. And it may look good on paper, but that's a bad basketball team. I get it. Jimmy Butler was injured. Injuries derailed them. But like, it's not like he's joining some team that won 65 games last season, and now LeBron's going to put them over the top, and they're going to be better than Oklahoma City or San Antonio.
33: There's work to do for sure.
5: Right? Like, there's not a lot of good options. Yeah. It feels like it's Golden State.
33: But this is where I'm at. LeBron, I believe, he seems to be more than people, I think, give credit off the court. All this stuff blends. From what I'm looking at with where LeBron is at, the gray beard is in full show. It's showing. It's almost all gray.
5: Yeah.
33: He's golfing with the guys. They're doing guys trips. From what I see and where I stand, LeBron is a dad that has a son in the league. The other son is playing D1 ball at Arizona. His daughter is doing a ton of stuff in media and just thriving. I think he's in this golden age of, like, I just want to play ball and have fun with my friends. And when you're on that level of LeBron James, your friends just happen to be Steph Curry, and that's what he wants to do. We had a question yesterday on the show. Is LeBron chasing a ring? LeBron, for me, is just chasing having fun and enjoying life, and he wants to play ball with Steph Curry. That's what he's going to try to do.
5: Okay, so I saw the video that, did you see the video today that LeBron posted? He was working out in the gym at like 5 a.m.
33: No, you know,
5: there's nothing cooler than the dude who's taking videos of himself in the gym at 5 a.m. to let everyone know that he's in the gym at 5 a.m.
33: Yes.
5: You know, you can't work out unless you're telling people that they work out. So
33: before,
5: like,
33: the sun comes
5: up. Like today, I did not work out because I didn't take footage of myself working out at 6 a.m., even though I was out there grinding in the heat, working out. So in the video, he's like fully gray in the beard, which I have no problem with. Like, I support it. I like a little gray in my beard and on the sides of my hair. Like, I have no problem with it. But a lot of people are like torching him in the video, in the comments, because he clearly dyes it during the season.
33: No question.
5: Is that fair or foul? Should, like, where do you stand on this? The dye job for the beard.
33: Well, LeBron hasn't been the most secure guy throughout his career. Like, let's be honest there, right? We know about, you know, him getting the hair fixed, and clearly he's dying the beard. He's an older guy now.
5: Easy.
33: But he's self-conscious.
5: Easy. I'm the same age.
33: But for league standards, there you go. You have to throw in the league standards. But LeBron has always been very image conscious. He's been about, you know, celebrating LeBron and making sure he looks the best in front of the world. So, yeah, that doesn't shock me at all. I wish he would come out and just rock the full right? gray.
5: Wouldn't that be something if he's like an all NBA player with the full gray beard, just like wasting dudes up and down the court? Like, that would be cool. There's nothing wrong with that.
33: Or do the media day pictures just fully grayed out and then get the dye on for game one? Jimmy Butler.
5: Butler does the strange photo, or he does something that's different. So then the league and all the television partners have to use that picture for the entire season. It's hilarious. It's great. Okay, so the news as of right now with NBA free agency, LeBron James has informed the Lakers that he will play elsewhere. Where? We don't know. Everyone's reporting it now. ESPN, Yahoo, all the different reporters. LeBron has informed the Lakers he is moving on in this upcoming season. Free agency starts tonight at 6 Eastern. Mark Stein is reporting that the Warriors are the team that's in the front of the line in pursuit of LeBron. But Mark Stein points out, that Golden State is not operating as if it's a mandate to go get Anthony Davis in a trade. So add that to the context of where LeBron may end up. If it is with Golden State, how good can the Warriors be in this upcoming season? We'll talk about that coming up next. The second round of international soccer is now, and DraftKings has you covered with every single match. 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
9: 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It's Black and Abdallah here on Westwood One Sports and the Westwood One Sports app. We have breaking news in the NBA. Free agency starts tonight at 6 Eastern. And LeBron James, according to reports, has informed the Lakers that the franchise can move on without him, which it's been pointed out, Sean, that it's a funny way that Shams Charania has reported this, that LeBron and Rich Paul are letting the Lakers know that it's time for you to move on because we're signing elsewhere. Not saying where they're signing, but letting the Lakers know it's time to move on. So we're trying to figure out where would those places be for LeBron James to land here in free agency. And it seems like there's very limited options. Golden State comes to mind because the Golden State Warriors are a team that's holding on for championships. They're trying to get to that level, and LeBron could be a piece to add to that group to maybe get to the next stage. I don't know. I don't see it. There's a few teams in the West that I guess could use him. I don't know if LeBron would view those places as potential landing spots for himself. You know, LeBron at this point of his career wants to win championships, right? And to like enjoy his time at the end of his run. I
10: truly think it's 50-50.
9: It's wild.
10: I want to enjoy myself and play good basketball. And if we are in a spot where we could potentially win the title, great. We can almost look at cities in the United States LeBron James would live in, determining where he would go play basketball. I think it's that much of a even split with lifestyle and hoop. And the Warriors are in a really interesting spot because if they do add all these guys, they could clean house in a couple years and completely start over. And that's very attractive to me if I'm a Warriors fan or in the Warriors front office. Steph's deal's up in a few years. You can clean that out. They just signed Porzingis to a two-year deal. LeBron is a free agent. He probably signs for one with a player option. That's what he's been doing for years now, to give himself the flexibility of either leaving or just being able to decide what he wants to do. It looks like they are gearing up to bring in all their buddies, Steph, Draymond, LeBron, whoever else they could backfill the roster with, to then try to make a run for the next two seasons. If they can't get it done, I think a lot of these guys just pack it up and retire. Steph will be in his 40s. We know LeBron James is already in his 40s. But it'd be a clean break for the Warriors if this doesn't work out like they want it to.
9: Okay, so it was reported last night, Kristaps Porzingis is back in with Golden State. So he's in the mix. As Sean mentioned, Jimmy Butler is under contract for $56.8 million this upcoming season. Steph Curry is under contract for $62.5 million this upcoming season. Draymond declined his player option, so he needs a new contract. Depending on how we break this down, if Draymond and LeBron both sign there, I'm guessing Draymond will be making less than $27 million.
10: By a wide margin.
9: So Draymond is the sacrificial lamb in this situation, right? Like, he's the one that's going to fall on the sword to get the king. Is that what we're doing here? So that's the group. Steph Curry, Jimmy Butler, Kristaps Porzingis, Draymond Green, LeBron James. Al Horford declined his player option, so he's technically a free agent. I'm guessing there's going to be a lot of older players around the league willing to take less to join a group of guys who are putting a crew together, right? This is like Ocean's 11. They're putting together a group, and they're going to try and win a championship. But Sean, when we look at it, Sean Little in for Abdallah today, Black and Abdallah here on Westwood One Sports, that group that we just listed off, how competitive can they actually be in a league that's kind of turned the corner and become a league about younger players and younger stars? I don't know how successful a group of old dogs going together for one last ride, if that's actually going to accomplish what they're looking for. You look at the teams that had a lot of success last season in the NBA. A lot of them were led by younger players, and especially in the Western Conference. Oklahoma City and San Antonio, young cores. They each have their faults. The Thunder won a championship, though. You got to give them that credit. And the Spurs, for the way they looked in the finals, exhausted at the end, Wemby, especially in the fourth quarters, they got there. And quite honestly, in the Western Conference, no one was close to either of these two teams throughout the season or the playoffs. So how competitive can a team of the older vet stars be in the Western Conference?
10: I think you could take this even another level up, and I'll really play devil's advocate here.
9: Yeah, go for it.
10: Joe LaCobb and his sports entertainment group own the Warriors. They have multiple titles in the bag.
9: Yeah.
10: They of course would love to win some more, but it's more about, I would say, the last three seasons, their number one priority was trying to keep Steph Curry happy, keeping him in one jersey his entire career and him being a Warrior throughout. LeBron and the crew and those guys come, it's all about selling jerseys, having fun, packing the arena every single night. And maybe we can make a little noise as well. And is Steph going to be happy playing with LeBron? Is LeBron going to be happy playing with Steph? The answer is yes, yes, yes. And then somehow Draymond just gets to have fun his entire life and just kind of hang out with Steph and LeBron throughout. But that's a whole nother conversation. Yeah. But it really crosses a lot of boxes. And after we get to Would I live in San Francisco? Would we make a lot of money here in San Francisco? Do I get to play with my friends? And we might be able to compete with San Antonio and Oklahoma City, depending on how we fill out the roster.

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1: It's worth it. At this stage of his career, if it's my favorite team, I wouldn't want to go that direction. But that's just because I would rather invest in younger players than to try and hold on for one last type of ride. And I do think the way that you lay out the idea in the Bay Area, in San Francisco, and all the tech billionaires that are there filling the seats at Chase Center, that all sounds good until you start losing games, right? Like LeBron's in for it, Steph's in for it, Jimmy Butler, Draymond Green, they're all in for it until you lose 7 of 9, right? You're sitting 10th in the conference. Like that's where I think the stuff kind of, it could all sound good now in the summer because you're assuming the best. Teams are assuming the best. The players are assuming the best, right? Why wouldn't you? That's the way they've gotten to this point. But if you are not as competitive as the other young teams in the Western Conference, they're going to hit some rough patches throughout the season. And at that point, is that going to be a problem with Draymond and Jimmy and LeBron and Steph? And it's always Steph's team. It's only Steph's team. It's only ever going to be Steph's team, no matter if it's LeBron James or Jimmy Butler or anyone else thrown into the equation. So like that's where they're, I would put pause into the idea of like they're all just there to have fun for one final season. Yeah, it sounds good until you get to the middle of January and Golden State is the 9th seed in the conference.
2: I just think they want to win. Just think it's more 50-50 than people want to believe. They want to think that LeBron is grinding in the gym at 5 a.m. and he's going to go to Golden State.
1: He had the video today. He's letting us know.
2: And they're grinding all day, and they're just about basketball, and they want to win, and nothing else matters. LeBron is not in that stage anymore. That's the fact. So they want to win, yes. They also want to enjoy their life and be in a place where their family can enjoy and they can make money. That's just the fact of it for me.
1: I saw this stat. I brought it to the show last week. I want to read it to you because I think it's interesting as far as considering the perspective of how to build a competitive team in today's landscape in the NBA. This is from Kirk Goldsberry from The Ringer. Here's the stat. He wrote a whole column about the Heat trading for Giannis and that the way the Heat are going about building a team now seems to be kind of passe in the way that teams kind of construct and to have success. And he wrote this, consider this, among the 25 players who played the most minutes in the 2026 NBA playoffs, only two of them were 32 or older, Tobias Harris and James Harden. If you expand that list to the top 50 most active players in the postseason, you still only get 5 players at 32 or older. It's Harris, Harden, LeBron James, Paul George, Rudy Gobert. Why is that important? Well, I think that goes directly to the idea that depth in the league and good teams are now young. Like your window to win is when you have your best players from ages 25 to 30. And like the old way, the way from like 15, 20 years ago of trying to land Tracy McGrady on his second big contract to try and become a winner. Like it didn't work then. And it certainly isn't the way the NBA is being played today, is that all of the players getting the most minutes in the league in the playoffs are all under the age of 32. So, I mean, I think that's just something. If you're a Warriors fan today and you think you have a really good chance to land LeBron James, you got to have a moment of pause, be like, we continue to give up our future to chase winning with these older stars, and it may not take place.
2: But what's the other option? Moving off of Steph? Moving, like, you know
1: well,
2: what I mean?
1: The Steph Curry thing is a tough thing, right? Like, because I think Steph Curry has earned the opportunity to finish out his career in one location.
2: On his own terms.
1: His own terms. I think there's very few players in the NBA that get to do that.
2: So couldn't this be part of his own terms right here?

0: I'll get my buddy LeBron.
1: It could be.
0: The age thing is really interesting because I think partly of why the Lakers thing worked last year, they probably would have been top three in the West if Austin doesn't go down. Luka,
1: oh, I'm with you.
0: Luka gets hurt, right? But that worked because a lot of the usage LeBron was able to offload to LeBron and Austin Reeves.
1: Yeah.
0: He wasn't asked to do a lot on the nightly basis. There's not going to be too many guys to give the rock up to out in Golden State that are not around his age. Like, it's going to be Steph. It's going to be LeBron. It's going to be all those guys soaking up a lot of the usage. I don't see Jimmy Butler. That situation's either going to have to be he gets traded and he gets bought out and he ends up somewhere else for a different number. If LeBron does go there, I don't see how they pull off Jimmy Butler being there. But the age thing is interesting because if they are going to be the two guys, they're going to be asked to carry a lot of the weight throughout the entire year and the playoffs.
1: Listen, as a diehard Chicago Bulls fan, if someone needs to offload Jimmy Butler for a year or two, you know, I'm willing to take Jimmy Butler for a season.
0: I'm a big Jimmy guy.
1: Right, right. Wait, can Jimmy Butler come back to Chicago for 1 year and be a free agent next season? I'll move some money if that's the case. So we'll take some contracts. I saw this. This is just a couple minutes ago on social media. Chris Haynes, really good in the NBA, reporting that the Cleveland Cavaliers are interested in a second reunion with LeBron James as the franchise greatest player finishing his career with Cleveland, a league source tells Chris Haynes. So Cleveland maybe jumping into the LeBron sweepstakes. How about this? Look at us right here on June 30th. And we didn't think we would get LeBron James information today. We didn't think that we would get LeBron, you know, commanding the attention of the sports world, right? It's yes.
2: Who is he?
3: LeBron James.
2: Will he build another super team?
4: Gotta start with Superman. Man, yes. I could have used him on the Cavs.
2: How many weeks will he stretch this?
5: Not two, not three, not four, not five.
2: LeBron Watch 2026 with Black and Abdallah.
6: The answer to the question everybody wants to know. LeBron, what's your decision?
7: In this fall, I'm gonna take my talents to...
1: And hopefully we get an answer today. And that will be the end of the LeBron James free agent watch. The news today, LeBron has informed the Lakers that he is moving on. Or essentially the way that ESPN worded it is that he told the Lakers it's time for you to move on. And I'm going to play elsewhere, which is a interesting way to phrase that.
0: So, what was the Magic Johnson meme? He's like, I'm not going to be here.
1: Yeah, right? Like,
0: I'm not going to be here, guys.
1: Sean Little in for Abdallah today. Black and Abdallah here on Westwood One Sports. 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We're also talking about the NFL as we count down the days until training camp begins. We have 32 questions in 32 days. Today's team, the Washington Commanders. That question's coming up next.
8: 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GMs are trading players while we're dealing the insight and answers you want to know. Which teams are setting themselves to pop off next season and which could die out quicker than a cheap firecracker? 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
3: Westwood One Sports presents this World Soccer Update. I'm Erica Herskowitz. Only one day left to prep before the U.S. men's soccer team squares off against Bosnia-Herzegovina in their knockout match in Santa Clara tomorrow. Brooklyn-born forward Flo Balogun knows the U.S. must seize the moment.
11: We do have the opportunity to do something extremely special. 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So, as I said, you can't have the good without the bad. But, you know, we definitely do have the opportunity to really, you know, make a fantastic run.
3: The single elimination match kicks off tomorrow at 8 Eastern. Coming up today, the knockout round rolls on with Norway taking on Ivory Coast, France battles Sweden, and Mexico and Ecuador meet in Mexico City. I'm Erica Herskowitz, Westwood One Sports.
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0: Sean Little is filling in for Abdallah this week as we hang out with you until 3 Eastern. The Washington Commanders report to training camp on July 28th. We count down the days. 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
2: Daniels throws down the sideline for Terry McLaurin. McLaurin is loose. Lightning strikes twice in Washington.
1: Today's question, can Jaden Daniels return to star status and stay healthy?
0: 32 questions in 32 days. The Washington Commanders are the featured team today here on the Black and Abdallah Show. Jaden Daniels, can you return to star status and stay healthy? I think those are two separate things, even though the back end of that, I think, has a lot to do with the actual team success for the Washington Commanders. I think he can certainly be a star-level player. I think the way that he plays, he will just always find himself injured. Because Jaden Daniels, no matter whether it's in the NFL or in college football, he takes a lot of big hits. So, unfortunately, I don't think he necessarily stays healthy, but I do think he's a star in the NFL.
3: Without question. His rookie year, he was unbelievable. Took a step back, got injured in year two. But, Black, absolutely. He, first of all, he's very slender.
0: Yeah.
3: He takes a lot of shots, and that's just not sustainable. He has to figure out a way to take less shots and run the ball less. Say what you want about Caleb Williams. He very rarely gets hit. He's always sliding. He's always making people miss. He doesn't take chances with people being overly physical on the defensive side with him. And there were times throughout the year, Caleb Williams weighing in at 230 plus.
0: Yeah.
3: Caleb Williams is a rock solid big dude. Jaden Daniels is not that. So I agree. If he could stay healthy, he's there, but they have to figure out a way. They were asking him to do too much on offense with his legs and his arm in year one. It bled into year two. He got hurt. They have to figure out a way to get him less hits, just less. Asking him to run the ball less with his tote the rock less with Jaden Daniels, that's it.
0: I do know that some of the storylines coming out of the D.C. area around the Commanders here in this offseason, what's interesting to me is that the way that they brought along Jaden Daniels as a rookie was they were using stuff from his college playbooks to mix in and to make him feel comfortable in the NFL. That works initially, but for all NFL quarterbacks, you eventually have to get under center, and you got to play that way. And the way that he's been working here in this offseason has been getting to that. So I do think he will have more success. And if he keeps himself upright and he doesn't take the big hits, he has the ability to be that type of player that we saw in his rookie season. To kind of take to an example of some of the other players from that draft class that I think are notable, you know, Bo Nix doesn't take the hits quite as hard that Daniels does. I would say the same for Drake May. All three, Caleb Williams, May, and Nix, they all do a better job of protecting themselves. I'm not going to say the same about Penix Jr. Penix Jr. is always hurt, and I think he'll just always be that type of quarterback. But, yeah, I mean, for the Commanders, the big question is, can Jaden Daniels stay healthy in this upcoming season? If he can, I think the Commanders can try and fight for a wild card spot. They were 5-12 last season. I love their first-round draft pick of Sonny Styles. And let's make Sonny Styles our Defensive Player of the Week, brought to you by Navy Federal Credit Union. Our members are the mission. Sonny Styles is our Defensive Player of the Week. So we were at the NFL draft, Abdallah and I, and we were backstage, and we got a chance to talk to all of the players that were there in person who were drafted on draft night. Sonny Styles sits down. And we have a great conversation. You can find the video on our YouTube channel, Black and Abdallah Show. Like and subscribe to the YouTube channel. He gets up. He walks out. Raj, Abdallah, myself, we all look at each other and we go, that dude's going to, he's going to play in the league for a long time. And that dude's going to be a captain. And it's no surprise he was a captain at Ohio State for Ryan Day and the Buckeyes. And he will be someone who's a difference maker. And just sitting in his presence and having a conversation with him, you can tell, Sean, like, that guy's going to be a stud. And even if he's not a superstar linebacker, like, he's going to be one of those guys that, like, is a good locker room guy and a good vet, right? Like, when he gets to that point in his career, like, I could see him playing 8-10 years in the NFL and being that type of starting linebacker. So Sonny Styles will be our defensive player of the week, brought to you by Navy Federal Credit Union. Our members are the mission.
3: The it factor is a real thing, and presence is a real thing. And it really jumps off the screen or in person when the person is young. And you're like, wow, this guy's talking and moving around like this at this age.
0: Yeah.
3: Yeah. How you move is very important. And if you're going to bring a guy into the league and give him a bunch of money and give him a bunch of responsibility and expect a bunch of production out of him, he has to move the right way and have the right mentality. And when you sit down with a guy like Sonny Styles, if you feel that, it's not like a, it's not a coincidence that you feel that when you're in one of those guys' presence. So all that stuff matters. And it, you can argue with some that they would say it matters more than what goes on the field, because we could teach that. We could improve technique. We could change and improve different schemes. The character and how you carry yourself and how you move and what you believe and what your character is a completely different animal that you typically can't morph.
0: And I believe behind the scenes, not to be, not to give him, because I could see someone who's going to start their NFL career to be like, why are you telling me this now? But I'm pretty sure Sonny Styles is one of the couple guys that Raj immediately was like, hey, man, if you want to do this after you're done playing, you could definitely you could definitely be on TV or do radio type of thing. And like, I guess that you don't want to necessarily tell someone that the night that they get drafted, right? Because they're thinking they're going to be a pro for the next 20 years or whatever, right? Yeah. But it's like, if this doesn't work, you could definitely slide into a booth and you could be a broadcaster if you wanted to. Wasn't that Sonny Styles?
4: Yeah, right after he walked out of the curtain, after talking to you and Abdallah, because I was still there, like, went ready for the next player, and he was talking to someone from Washington's PR staff, and they were like, what were they telling you? And he said, he started laughing, he goes, they said I could do media when I'm done playing, and he was like, he was trying to get the words out with that laugh, and I'm like, hey, we made a lasting impact on Sonny.
0: We'll be back. LeBron news coming up.
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7: Westwood One Sports presents this special tennis update. It's day two at Wimbledon, and there's some major buzz at the All England Club. After 4 years away from the sport, American icon Serena Williams is making her blockbuster singles comeback against 20-year-old Australian Maya Joint. Serena says she's returning with a different mindset.
8: I think my feelings would be different. I think in general, my expectations are definitely different for the first time in my career. And I feel like, not that I never enjoyed it before, because or else I wouldn't be here today, but I feel like I'm really going to enjoy being out there.
7: Serena will also be resuming her doubles pairing with sister Venus this week. Already a major upset today on day two. Fourth-seeded American Ben Shelton was knocked out by qualifier Otto Virtanen in five sets. With this tennis update, I'm Erica Herskowitz, Westwood One Sports.
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12: I'm Kate Burdett on the Ohio News Network. In Northeast Ohio, talks have stalled between one employer and its worker union, and that could result in a strike with regional impact. Dave Chudowski of ONN affiliate WKYC-TV in Cleveland has the story.
13: Earlier this month, the union, which represents over 300 Akron transit workers, overwhelmingly rejected a contract proposal. Workers say they have been working without a contract since 2024, and the most recent proposal only included a wage increase for 2026 with higher health insurance costs for some. If the union votes to strike, they would be required to provide a 10-day notice before any walkout. No word on when contract talks will resume.
12: A judge has dismissed charges against a teenager accused of creating AI pornography in Southwest Ohio. ONN's Amy Steigerwald has more.
14: Warren County Juvenile Court Judge Joseph Kirby called the 16-year-old boy's actions predatory and profoundly cruel, but dismissed 8 criminal counts of creating non-consensual deepfake pornographic images of one of his classmates. The judge ruled that updated laws were not in effect when he was charged. The teen pleaded guilty to one felony count of pandering obscenity involving a minor who was 7 at the time. He will be a registered sex offender for the next 25 years and will be sentenced on July 15th.
12: And Columbus City Council passed an ordinance on Monday expanding curfew hours for teens in the city. I'm Kate Burdett on the Ohio News Network.
11: 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This is Black and Abdallah on Westwood One Sports. Here's Chris Black and Adam Abdallah.
0: That's right, Black and Abdallah here on Westwood One Sports, the Westwood One Sports app, Sirius XM channel 375, and all of our great radio affiliates around the country. I'm Chris Black, joined by Sean Little, hanging out in for Abdallah this week. Live from Chicago, we're on the air until 3 Eastern. You can call or text the show at 310-840-4910. We have big news in the NBA today. LeBron James has told the Los Angeles Lakers that he is moving on. And more importantly, the way it was phrased from ESPN is that LeBron informed the Lakers it's time that the Lakers can move on without him because he is playing elsewhere. We don't know where LeBron will end up, but at the moment, what we do know is LeBron has informed the Los Angeles Lakers that he will not be returning in this upcoming season. He does plan on playing. He's a free agent. Free agency starts tonight at 6 Eastern. So we've got you covered in all the different breaking news with the NBA free agency this evening here on Westwood One Sports. And we've kind of put together a short list of possible teams. We've seen reports of Golden State. We've seen reports about Miami. We've seen reports about Cleveland. It doesn't feel like there's a whole lot of teams that can necessarily go after LeBron and pique his interest, because there are a lot of teams that could go after LeBron. It's just whether or not he would want to play there. Add this to the mix. Something that I just saw on social media moments ago, Sean. This is from Anthony Slater, works for ESPN as well. He is reporting the Warriors decision makers have been given no indication at this hour that they are the firm team LeBron is going to, per sources. There's a belief that they will have plenty of appeal, but it would appear that there is some level of recruitment required for LeBron James. Okay. Is this just the same old with LeBron? LeBron just constantly needs validation, and he needs someone to be chasing him. He's that guy, right? Like, there really is no other great spot for LeBron to go other than Golden State. So if his camp, Rich Paul, and his people are making the Warriors feel to the point where the Warriors are telling reporters that there's no guarantee he's coming here and we have to recruit him, what are we doing here? What is this?
3: Look, the recruitment has already started. That's why we've been hearing all the buzz around Steph, little phone call, little dinner, Draymond, that's his guy. Phone call, that's the recruitment. Now, maybe does LeBron want LeCobb and ownership to come out and say, we really want LeBron? Does maybe he want them to put the LeBron poster on the side of the building off the Golden Gate Bridge? Maybe we want to hang the LeBron flag off of the Golden Gate Bridge and say, come here, LeBron. Maybe that pushes it over the top. But yeah, it's all semantics. You do have to make LeBron feel wanted. That's always been the case. That's from his time in Cleveland to his time in Miami, back to Cleveland. It's always been the case where he wants to feel comfortable and wanted, and that people are celebrating his greatness. Sure. I think he still, throughout his career, just feels slighted that he doesn't get as much respect as he thinks he deserves. So the recruitment may just need to be LeCobb saying, hey, you're going to be the guy that really changes the next couple of years for us. Come on over.
0: And we know how it works in sports. With every breakup, we get the thank you letter from the other side. The Los Angeles Lakers have released said letter on social media, and it comes to you from Jeannie Buss. She writes, LeBron James is one of the greatest athletes in history. We will always be thankful for his 8 years with the Lakers, including the title that he led in 2020 under the toughest imaginable circumstances and the countless records he broke in purple and gold. We wish him all the best in the future, both on and off the court. He will always be a cherished part of the Lakers family. So that's Jeannie Buss. Thank you, LeBron. I would say this to Lakers fans. You can join the show at 310-840-4910. Did you even like the LeBron era? First of all, it went on way longer than I even thought. Like, we have talked about this countless times here on the show, that like when you go and look at LeBron's stats and you see that he was in Los Angeles for 8 seasons, and then you compare that to like other players and other locations and the amount of time that they spent and like what you associate, like, I feel like there's a generation of us basketball fans that like, I don't think of LeBron James as a Laker. He is a Cleveland Cavalier, and he left Cleveland to go play and buddy up in Miami. That's how I still view him. Even though he played 8 seasons with the Los Angeles Lakers. And the reason why I ask Laker fans specifically, do you even enjoy or did you like the LeBron era? Listen, the Lakers, there's one other team in the league that has the rich history and credentials that the Los Angeles Lakers have. It's Boston and LA. That's it. And the Lakers have the greatest players to ever play the game come through their arenas. You know, the only one that didn't was Michael. That's it. Everyone else was a Laker at some point. I know I'm generally saying there are a lot of great NBA players that played elsewhere. But when you have Jerry West and Magic Johnson and Kareem Abdul-Jabbar and Kobe Bryant and Shaquille O'Neal, and you have all these greats who all have statues outside the arena, and James Worthy, right? Like, all these great players, and LeBron is like tacked on somewhere. Like, I don't think Laker fans ever really thought LeBron was theirs. It just never felt like a business decision, right? Like, he went out there because he wanted to work on a production studio in Hollywood. That's why. And he likes living in LA. He's not a Laker. You know what I'm saying? Like,
3: isn't that part of being a Laker, though?
0: I think
3: you get to be in a couple movies. Guess, you get to have a production company. And you win. Look, I mean, he did win there. Overall, he won the title in 2020.
0: He did.
3: Everyone was in the bubble. It is what it is. And And one more reminder about the bubble. There were multiple NBA players making hundreds of millions of dollars basically saying, get me out of here. This is a nightmare. I don't care about basketball this much. I'm mentally fried. We don't have to say their names. We don't have to go down that road.
0: But what about Jimmy Butler's coffee shop?
3: We got guys Everyone charging $100 cups of coffee. Like, I got to get out of here, man. This place is crazy. So it wasn't all, you know, it wasn't all peaches and cream in the bubble. And LeBron and those guys were able to get it done. So say what you want about that. Everyone was in that position. LeBron took it to his advantage, used that rest. The break in the middle of the year was huge for LeBron. He gets the rest. They go on and win the title. So for me, that counts. Everyone was there. Some people couldn't wait to get out of there. LeBron went there and won the title and locked it and played hoop. So
0: it counts. Asterisks.
3: It counts. After that, they still were always competitive. They were mostly in the playoffs. So, I mean, coming there, if you would have said LeBron can win one more ring in LA and then they would compete in the toughest conference in hoop in the Western side of the bracket, I would have said that was a success. So I don't see LeBron as a Laker when I close my eyes and think and see highlights, but I also think his time in LA was a success.
0: Okay, the Lakers, because they have a rich history, they have a lot of numbers retired. They have a lot of statues outside. Do they, I'm guessing they feel pressure and they will give him the retired number. They'll give him a statue at some point. Eight seasons and a championship.
3: No statue. There's no statue coming.
0: Are you sure?
3: I'm positive. There's no statue coming outside of Staples for LeBron. I will think they will retire the number some way, somehow, because it's a legacy thing. LeBron's going to, in a lot of eyes, is going to be one of the best players, if not the best player of all time. And you as a franchise want to be like, hey, yeah, we had that guy in our jersey for quite a while. Here's the jersey up in the rafters to show proof of that.
0: Well, I'll say this. As a Chicago White Sox fan, Ken Griffey Jr. did play for a minute for the Chicago White Sox. That's not something I celebrate, though. And he's my favorite player that I've ever watched play baseball. I'm a Griffey guy. That was my guy. I don't know. I think it may also be a generational thing, right? If you're a younger Laker fan, this is all you know. You weren't around for the Kobe years. You weren't around for the Shaq years. You obviously weren't around for the Showtime Lakers in the 80s.
3: Sure. Ken Griffey, all-timer, Hall of Famer, first ballot.
0: Hands down.
3: He's still not on the tier of LeBron James. When we're talking about where we're at in their specific sport. Like, Ken Griffey is even a cultural icon. The shoes, the video games, the swing, all of it, he's still not on that LeBron level. LeBron is one of maybe three, four guys.
0: Yeah.
3: So you throw his jersey in the rafters because, like, yeah, LeBron was here. Don't forget about that. And when you bring your kids and he says, who is LeBron? LeBron James. We have a little explanation we could give you.
0: Yeah, exactly. I do think with the way my mind went with that thought is, what about likability? Because I do think LeBron James is a player that creates a divide between people that like him, people that think he's kind of lame, want to make fun of him, think it's kind of strange that he's like very obsessed with being called the best player ever when the true best player ever is someone who's like open to the idea of that there could be other great players. Like Michael Jordan has openly said that, like, yeah, every generation has their own. And like, if we were playing, like, Jordan would want to kick his ass. But, like, it's very weird to me how obsessed LeBron is with getting people to tell him how great he is when, like, Jordan didn't need that. Jordan just proved it. And Jordan was just cool.
3: It was understood.
0: And, like Jordan just had, like, cachet and like, the charisma where, like, I think sometimes LeBron comes across as a tryhard. And that's how he's been his entire career, whether you like that or you don't.
3: I have no notes. Nothing to say.
0: I mean, you work for NBA TV, so like I love throwing some of my NBA ideas out at you because like it's one of those things where like it's how I feel. And then it's like, I wonder if other people feel that way because, you know, I don't have any problem with LeBron being one of the, you know, five greatest players of all time. If you want to go into the argument of like, look at all the counting stats, then sure, okay. Then he and Kareem are the two best ever. Like, I think a lot of this has context, right? Like, you have to look at the fact that LeBron played eight seasons in LA. Jordan played 13 seasons, essentially, total. Total.
3: Yeah.
0: So, like, what are we comparing when we do these comparisons, right? Like, you also have to live through the moment or go back and watch the games. And I think for hot take culture, it doesn't help a take to say, hold up, I got to go watch the 1992 NBA Finals to see what Jordan did to then curate my opinion that LeBron James is the greatest ever type of thing. So I think it's a fun conversation because every generation has their best. And you're right. LeBron is at a level of fame and like just people knowing who he is that very few athletes get to that spot, right? One name. He's been in the conversation for over 20 years. And we're talking about a career that started when he was 18. It was like 22 years ago. You know, we're talking about where he's in the limelight. And the other thing to go with the LeBron conversation as we kind of sit and wait to see where he ends up in free agency, as he tells the Lakers today that he is not returning, but he plans on playing and free agency starts at 6 Eastern. You do have to give credit to this. LeBron James has never had something that was like a bad issue off the court in his entire career. Like I will make fun of him for not being genuine or for being a tryhard, but he's never gotten in trouble.
3: Not like as much as a speeding ticket.
0: Yeah, right. Like
3: not
0: like,
3: even like him on the 405 in LA in the Lamborghini, like, yeah, sorry, exactly. I was going 110.
0: Exactly. You know what I mean? Like
3: we
0: like,
3: lost and I opened it up. I opened up the Lambo on the 405 and I was going 120. Sorry about that. Not even that.
0: Right. Like so you gotta give him credit for that. He's gone 22 years of a clean record of being in the public eye where though the worst that you can say about him is he's a tryhard. Okay.
3: Yeah.
0: Right. I mean,
3: absolutely. Nothing throughout his entire career. Family, friends, never heard a bad thing about him.
0: No.
3: Essentially.
0: And we'll see where he lands here in free agency as it starts tonight. Sean Little is in for Abdallah. It's Black and Abdallah here on Westwood One Sports and the Westwood One Sports app. And like looking at the context of the NBA, there are very few teams that can go after him that will pique his interest. I do think. You know, what's interesting about the report from Cleveland is that I don't think he and Dan Gilbert get along. I don't think that that's like the best of relationships. But if you're Cleveland, you're willing to swallow that pill if you get the retirement tour of LeBron James to end his career in a Cavs jersey, right?
3: Well, I think there was a time where the Dan Gilbert-LeBron James relationship was very bad. And I think LeBron being willing to come back after the Miami phase was water under the bridge. It was done. They were okay. Dan Gilbert, unfortunately, dealing with a lot of health issues as well. I don't think that would be a speed bump for LeBron going back to Cleveland. I think they are over that portion and he would have no problem. He was the bigger man in that situation for me because after the things Dan Gilbert said when he went to Miami, I never, ever would have came back. And LeBron, actually, kudos to him for putting the Cleveland fans first, his hometown first, and trying to come back and get them a ring, and he was able to get that done. So I don't think the Gilbert situation would be part of it. It's more of, what does he want to go home right now and live that lifestyle?
0: Yeah, and honestly, if I were LeBron, and no offense to those in the great state of Ohio, I don't want to move to Cleveland.
3: I am Ohio.
0: Right?
3: You have to Illinois, Indiana, LeBron. It would have to what am I going to do in Ohio?
0: You've been living in Beverly Hills for the last 8 years, like I'm guessing that's the lifestyle he's accustomed
3: to. Jokes aside, that's a big part of all this.
0: Yeah. Oh no.
3: Like, there's
0: no doubt.
3: Only a handful of cities that he would even entertain going to live, I believe.
0: Yeah. It's Black and Abdallah here on Westwood One Sports. You can call the show at 310-840-4910. Ray in Chicago, you're on with Chris and Sean. What's up?
15: Hey, how you guys doing? Sean, love it when you're on the show. You do a great job. Just wanted to say that.
3: Much love, brother. Thank you.
15: Chris, my guy. Listen, you guys, you always throw me off because I'll be on hold and then you talk about other stuff. I'm going to stick to my guns here. Two things. You know, you guys were talking earlier about the NBA, the dude that wrote the report about guys in there who's playing the most minutes in the playoffs.
0: Yeah. Yep.
15: My buddies and I, we've been in this, stuck in this, you know, fantasy basketball league for almost 18 years now. And we found out 7 years ago in the NBA, strictly the NBA, this is for the most, there are some outliers. A player, go look all the way back throughout history. The peak performance year happens between age 27 and 29. Peak production. It doesn't matter who they are. There are some outliers of guys that still play well, but that's it. After that, they start to decline. So the whole that applies to the whole like Giannis thing that you were talking about like last week and this week. Secondly, I hate LeBron. Never been a fan of his. Yes, he's a great player. I kind of want to see all these old guys play together because it reminds me when I used to still play ball and me and my buddies, when we're like in our 30s and you're at the park and you want these young bucks come out and can we beat them? And you beat them a game or two and they want to play again. You're like, no, we're good. We're good. So like, I want to see like the old man, like moves, the Brad Miller moves that they're doing in the post and everything they can do within the rules. And I think that would be cool. I'd actually root for the old guys. So I'll let you guys go. You guys have a great day. Thanks.
0: Thank you, Ray. Appreciate the phone call. It's Black and Abdallah here on Westwood One Sports and the Westwood One Sports app. You can call or text the show at 310-840-4910. 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
27: I'm Yolanda Harris. I'm a journalist at 10TV News. I grew up here, and after 25 years of telling this community's stories, this place still means so much to me. When I'm not in the newsroom, I'm usually out supporting the same people and causes I care deeply about. I don't just report about our community, I belong to it. What happens here affects us all. And that's why we care so deeply about getting it right. And when local journalism is done right, it doesn't sit still. It moves. It moves you to act, to verify, to volunteer, to speak up, or lend a hand. It moves your mind by challenging assumptions and offering new perspectives. It moves you forward by giving you the information to make decisions and thrive where you live. And yes, it moves your heart through the kind of human storytelling that stays with you wherever you are. And at 10TV, we're here for all of it. These are the stories that move Central Ohio.
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0: 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Here's Chris Black and Adam Abdallah.
1: This in for Abdallah today. Raj Sharon and Roy Lee produce the show each and every day. And Roy is in Southern California. He's in Culver City each and every day. He's a long-suffering Laker fan. And he just said to me moments ago, today's a good day. As LeBron James is moving on. Today is a good day for the Laker Nation. It's Black and Abdallah here on Westwood One Sports. On a Tuesday, it's now time to go to Power Rankings with Raj. That's right.
2: The question comes from the line of Raj Sharan with Westwood One. Please proceed.
1: Please proceed, Raj, in parts unknown, Colorado. Power Rankings on a Tuesday. What's up, Raj?
3: What's up, guys? All right. Last week in Power Rankings, we did the Eastern Conference. There was a lot of news coming out of the East a week ago. So this week, we look at the Western Conference, where we have certainly had a lot of news over the last day or so between LeBron and Kawhi, et cetera, et cetera. We've had re-signings all over the place. So we're going to take a look at the West, guys. All right. If you're new to Power Rankings, it's not a 1, 2, 3, 4, 5. We've got specific categories like your favorite meme that you see online. And we're going to start off with maybe rethink this plan. Sean, what Western Conference team or teams would you put into that category? Maybe rethink this plan.
4: The funniest thing is this Golden State Warriors logo just popped right in my head, but I actually liked the plan, but I just thought that was funny. The Portland Trailblazers, maybe rethink this entire plan of even selling the team to the guy you sold it to. That looks like it may be a disaster. He's potentially thinking about moving the club. They now have 5 point guards on the roster. They are one of the only teams from the people that I've talked to across the league after I heard about Ja going there that Ja has any juice left and can be a difference maker. Time Lord, they just extended. He has lower body injuries that he's still working through. And there's a lot of question marks over there. Dame Lillard is back in the fold, but can he still make an impact? Scoot Henderson shows up and plays really well, and now you undermine him by bringing in a guy that's going the other direction. Scoot's going trajectories. Scoot stock up, Ja stock down, but now Ja is the number one PG, and the guy that was trending up is now number two. A lot of question marks in Portland. I would rethink that one.
1: Yeah, Raj, when I'm looking at my power rankings of teams that need to rethink this, here's the list. I've got 3 teams. I agree with what Sean was saying with Portland. They should be in the mix. Absolutely. And how about this? I've never seen this before. Owner purchases a team and then tries to get a new stadium pass and says, if the taxpayers don't pay for a new stadium, then I'm going to move. Wow. I've never seen that play before from an owner. Cool. Thanks, pal. Thanks for participating. So Portland's in the list. I'm going to say the Timberwolves. I don't get the plan of LaMelo Ball and Anthony Edwards. I get it. They were drafted in the same class together. They're both under 25. They're both young players. But to me, I don't think that that's an upgrade from what the Timberwolves were in the playoffs. Losing Naz Reid, losing Julius Randle, and bringing back LaMelo Ball, to me, doesn't get it done. And then I would also add in the Houston Rockets. It might be time to rethink their plan of the way that they structured that team around Kevin Durant. So those are the 3 teams that I have, and maybe rethink this plan.
3: All right, guys, next up on our Western Conference Power Rankings, Stay the course. Who you putting in that group, Black?
1: Okay, to me, this is very easy. And it's easy. And it's the Thunder, the Spurs, stay the plan. You have one team that's won a championship, one team that got to the finals. Don't do anything crazy here in the offseason. Don't blow up your team to go chase Jaylen Brown when he was available, Giannis or whatever the example is of the player that was disgruntled and wants to go elsewhere. So I would go Thunder, Spurs, and I would actually throw the Dallas Mavericks into the group of just stay the plan, stay the course, because you have young players, you're building towards something in the future. You have Cooper Flagg. I like what Dallas has kind of done in the last 12 months. So I'm going to say San Antonio, Oklahoma City, and Dallas, stay the course.
3: Well, I'll tell you what, that OKC tax bill is looking pretty high there, Black. They're not trying to break that thing up. They're willing to
1: your
3: pay.
1: Your dollar goes farther in Oklahoma.
3: The dollar does go a little farther. Why do you think Warren Buffett's lived in Omaha forever?
1: Exactly.
3: He knows how the economy works. All right, what do you say, Sean?
4: Yeah, I agree with a lot of what Black laid out. I will play a little devil's advocate on the Thunder. Stay the course, San Antonio Spurs, because what's going on? Like, their trajectory looks amazing. Dylan Harper, Wemby, everything looks very good. They keep Champagne for a relatively cheap deal, $44 million over a handful of years. I think that's a great deal for them. He was a big part of that. But the Oklahoma City Thunder have a Chet Holmgren problem. I think it's very glaring. I think it's obvious. He is supposed to be the number two on that team overall, defense and offensive side. Yeah. I know J-Dub is the guy as well, all NBA, all-star. He was hurt this season. That's a big reason why it's stay the course. Get J-Dub, Jalen Williams back fully healthy. A.J. Mitchell is now a big part of their offense and usage. Get him back healthy. He wasn't a part of that Western Conference Finals against the Spurs, but the one thing I don't think they could just stay the course is this Chet Holmgren piece. I think he was exposed. I don't think the weaknesses are getting better, and I don't think the Spurs and Victor Wembanyama are going anywhere. They need to figure out a way. I'm not saying trade him. I'm not saying move him, but he's going to have to improve some parts of his game, whether that be physicality, whether that's getting in the weight room, whether it's shooting the ball better, to where he could deal with the pressure that Victor Wembanyama is going to put on him on an annual basis. I tweeted before the Western Conference Finals, this is going to be the roughest 10 days maybe of Chet Holmgren's entire life, and it was worse than I expected. He was awful in that series. So that course, the Chet Holmgren course for the Thunder, may need to be reviewed.
3: Well, if they trade Chet Holmgren, we're not going to get any more AT&T commercials with he and Shea and J-Dub getting dressed. And Black is going to really miss those commercials.
1: Because America cares that they all wore the same outfit. Cool.
4: I should have talked about the Denver Nuggets a little bit as well. Another good one.
1: It's an interesting one.
4: With, you know, Aaron Gordon is healthy, but the Christian Brown deal doesn't look very good, and it doesn't start till next season. They're in an issue where they're asking

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1: Games. They need to figure out a way to get them some help and compete. Aaron Gordon needs to stay healthy. They need to figure that out. Losing KCP a few years back really hurt them. He was great for them. Bruce Brown, they brought back. He didn't have the impact he once had when he was there the first time. The Christian Brown contract is going to be an issue. He's making tons of money now, and he's not producing like he's going to need to be. The Denver Nuggets need to do something. Shake him up. Wake him up. Go make some noise. What? Maybe that's going to get Kuminga. Maybe he could impact and do a few things. There's a couple guys, free agent-wise, I think they can add. But something, try something. They're just continuing to spin the wheels because that's what happens when you win a title, Blake.
2: Yeah.
1: Just like, hey.
2: You're content. Or you think that they'll find that magic again.
1: Just spin the wheels. And it's one of those things, too. Like, New York Knicks need to get better.
2: Don't tell Raj to go do something because he might just go to the Nuggets facility
1: and try on the door.
2: Try and accomplish something. He's going to hit send on the trade of Jamal Murray to Boston. I think that's what Raj is going to do. All right, Raj, they need to do something. I'll go with the Nuggets. I think that's a good idea there from Sean. I would also say the Rockets are on my list because I just don't see the way that they're constructed as being a team that's actually going to win a championship or get close to winning a championship in the Western Conference. And the other team, I know that right now we are all kind of waiting and thinking something's going to happen, but it's Golden State. The Warriors need to do something. And whether it is LeBron James or if they land LeBron James, adding other pieces around LeBron James and Steph Curry and Draymond Green, the Warriors need to do something. They're 10th last year in the conference. I know that Jimmy Butler was injured for a good portion of the season, but the Warriors have dealt with injuries, it seems like, every single year, and that's why they don't live up to their potential. So I'm going to say Golden State a part of that as well.
3: All right, guys, next up on our Western Conference Power Rankings categories, trending up. Who's trending up, Black?
2: I actually think the leader for this group for me, it's the Los Angeles Lakers. I'm going to put the Lakers as trending up because
3: today's
2: I feel
3: a good day for Luka, right? Today's a good day for Luka Doncic.
2: I also think it's a good day for the organization because you no longer have to cater to LeBron and his ego. And so you can now build out the team around Luka and around Austin Reeves.
3: And
2: it's a fresh start. Yeah, and Bronny. Yes, and Bronny. Come on. I mean, is there anything funnier than Bronny picking up?
3: Getting his option picked up earlier?
2: He gets his option picked up.
1: $3.2 million.
2: And then today, LeBron saying, I'm out. So you're stuck with the kid? What the hell?
1: Well, like, that just shows you who's pulling the strings. Like, seriously.
2: It is. I mean, it's like you make a big stink to get your son on the travel team, and then you move towns. And then the kid's stuck on the team. Like, what? So, but I do think it's a good day for the Lakers because now they can build the team around Luka, and it's Luka's team. So they move forward. They don't have to worry about massaging the ego of LeBron James. Yeah, I think it's a good day. So I'm going to put trending up. I'm going to put the Lakers in that category. Obviously, I still give great respect to the Thunder and the Spurs in the conference. They're the two best teams in the conference, so I think they're still trending up. I also kind of like what the Clippers have done here in the offseason. Wogler drafted 5th overall. I think that's going to work. It sounds like they're going to move Kawhi Leonard. I kind of like what the Clippers are doing to like reset everything in Los Angeles. So those are my teams trending up.
1: I'm going to go with the Minnesota Timberwolves. Now, the reason I say that is because they didn't waste time moving off of Julius Randle when they feel like it's not working. Maybe we end up losing that trade. Everything we received for Cat essentially is only thing left is Dante DiVincenzo, who's now coming off an Achilles. So you didn't waste any time there. Hey, maybe we lost that trade. Let's move off of Julius Randle. Let's go get a point guard that we've been yearning for quite a while. The guy that can just handle the ball and orchestrate the offense and feed Ant-Man, and they're not done. They're gonna make a couple more

0: more feels, more deals. But overall, I think LaMelo is a really, really good player, and I think him and Anthony Ant-Man are going to work. So Gobert's still there. They still have the defensive anchor. They're going to have to fill out the bench and figure out how they're going to fill that Naz Reid love. He was very loved out there in Minnesota. But I would say these are positive moves for Minnesota.
1: All right, guys. And our final power ranking category today amongst Western Conference teams is, you know...
2: What are you doing? What's going on?
1: What are you doing?
3: What are you doing? All right, I'll take this.
1: What are you doing?
3: Portland. Portland, what are you doing trading for Ja Morant? What the hell are you doing there? I don't get it. Also, the fact that we have yet to hear major trade rumors around Zion Williamson in this offseason, I would say, New Orleans, what are you doing? What is the goal for that team? Yeah, I don't get it.
0: That's a good one.
3: So those are the two I'm going to go with, Portland and New Orleans.
0: I don't even like to say this team's name because why? But Sacramento Kings. It's like, what is going on here? Just pack up the franchise.
3: I read something yesterday.
1: But we liked their draft, though, right, Black? We liked their draft.
3: I do like the Kings. I think the dude's going to be a star. But did you guys see the story that Jalen Duren wants to play for the Sacramento Kings? Do you see that story that was reported? I think The Athletic said that he wants to be a King.
0: You know that
3: what free agent in the last 20 years has been on the record to say, I want to be a Sacramento King?
0: That makes sense to me because the performance I saw from Jalen Duren in the playoffs was absolutely despicable. So maybe you just want to go out to Sacramento and play where nobody sees and you can just make a ton of money and take a ton of shots and nobody bothers you and you just kind of fade into the distance. That's the only explanation for that.
1: Win a couple games, light the beam. Come on.
3: Sure, yes, light the beam. That's a cool thing that they have there. I will say this. I know this program airs in the Northern California area and in the Sacramento area, but what was it? Phil Jackson called Sacramento a cowtown. Remember back when the rivalry was hot and heavy between the Kings and the Lakers?
0: Bobby Jackson and those guys.
3: I'm pretty sure Phil Jackson called it a cowtown. Back in the day. So you're right. Maybe he wants to be out there, have no scrutiny, talk about him ever.
0: Don't worry about it. Just go do what you got to do.
3: That's outstanding.
0: I want to go to Sacramento.
3: That's great.
1: That does it for Power Rankings. Thank you, guys.
3: Thank you, Raj. We appreciate it. 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Yeah, Sacramento, cowtown. I mean, listen, we have great listeners in the Sacramento area. So I'm not throwing shade at you. You support your team. When the Kings are good, that place is rocking. And the light the beam the last couple of years has been really cool. I think Acuff is going to be a star in the NBA. So he's going to be the one to get you back to the playoffs eventually. So everything's looking up. But I've never heard a free agent say, and the reports come out saying that said free agent wants to go to the Kings. I just haven't seen it.
0: It's not a headline you read very often.
3: Right, no. Sean Little is in for Abdallah today. It's Black and Abdallah here on Westwood One Sports and the Westwood One Sports app. We have an update on the Diana Rossini story that has swept the NFL offseason, and that's coming up next.
4: The U.S. men's national team has wrapped up group play. Up next, the round of 32 on Wednesday. How far can they go? Let's find out. Westwood One Sports.
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11: Westwood One Sports presents this World Soccer Update. I'm Erica Herskowitz. Day 19 provided some tense drama. What will today have in store? The round of two kicks into high gear with another triple header. The first match of the day is just getting underway between Norway and Ivory Coast in Arlington. This could be one of the toughest knockout matches. Norway is ranked 31st in the world, Ivory Coast 33rd, but Norway boasts one of the most lethal strikers on the planet in Man City gold machine Erling Haaland, who's hungry to add to his tally of 4 goals at the World Cup so far. The winner moves on to play Brazil. The second match of the day has France taking on Sweden at MetLife Stadium in New Jersey, where the oppressive heat may be a factor. France comes into this tilt after topping Group I with a perfect 3-0-0 record, while Sweden navigated a bumpy Group F to advance as best third place team. Tonight, Mexico plays Ecuador. I'm Erica Herskowitz, Westwood One Sports.
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3: Sean Little filling in for Abdallah today. It's Black and Abdallah here on Westwood One Sports and the Westwood One Sports app. So one of the big stories in the NFL that we have followed here in the offseason is the back and forth between Diana Rossini and Mike Vrabel. Yes, it's a never-ending story. Yep.
18: Mike Vrabel and Diana Russini.
3: Well, I think for the most part, Sean, the latest updates is I don't think that they are interlocking their fingers anymore on top of roofs in Sedona, in Arizona. It doesn't seem that there's been any new hot and heavy photos of them out in public.
18: Mike Vrabel and Diana Russini.
3: But we do have this, which is interesting. So last week, there was a report put out by The Athletic in the New York Times talking about their investigation into Diana Russini and her journalistic integrity, which essentially didn't give any information. It's kind of weird. Like, there's nothing new and nothing, actually, it felt very like they just were looking for people to click the story and there was no substance out of it.
0: Sounds like you read it.
3: And I do want to, for the record, say that the Black and Abdallah show supports Diana Russini. I think she's great. I think she's fantastic on television. She's a great reporter. And I'm not hiring her to work for my publication. So I can have that opinion, right? The New York Times and The Athletic may feel differently. I think the only thing that was taken out of that story that people made a big deal about was that how much money she was making, which if you're not
0: 700K.
3: Yeah. And if you're not familiar with how much money people on TV in those spots are making, then maybe that's news to you. But I don't know. I'm not that surprised that someone that's been featured on television for a long time is making almost $1 million a year. That's not that surprising to me. So here's the latest, the update on Russini. Is that the Center Square obtained and published body cam footage from Diana Russini, a January traffic stop. And this is notable based on what was said to the officer in the traffic stop. So here's the audio of Russini getting pulled over.
19: All right, pull me over.
20: Yeah. Officer Bernard, Ridge, police, you've been recording my body camera. Can I just get your driver's license, registration, proof of insurance, please?
19: Put me up for the phone.
20: Yeah.
19: So, you're not going to care. I'm an NFL reporter. Mm-hmm. I just wrote that Sean McDermott got fired from the Bills, and that is what I was just sending to send a tweet, and I was going to pull over because I have to make calls.
20: Okay.
19: I know you don't care, but I'm just letting you know my reason why.
20: Okay.
19: It was a work thing, and it was an emergency.
3: All right, so there's Russini explaining why. It passes the, don't you think most people would explain why when they first get pulled over? Like, I guess she's trying to like gently suggest like, hey, I'm somewhat of importance here. Sure. Let me off on this. Like, don't write me a ticket, Mr. Police officer. All right. So here's the rest of the video as she tries to get out of the ticket.
19: So what is your team?
20: I'm a Vikings fan, unfortunately. That's it.
3: She's showing him her phone.
19: Can you see the name?
20: Oh my God.
19: Can you see? See what I said? Look what I said to him about just now. Go to the bottom.
20: Oh my God. Wow. Pretty cool.
19: Dude, I love the Vikings. Awesome. Chaos is awesome.
20: Yeah. He seems like a
19: Your
20: dude.
19: Your quarterback sucks though.
20: Yeah. So he's got to get him. He's got to fix it. He's got to turn it around or someone else is going to get him.
0: It's one thing I can't agree.
3: There it is.
0: We're aligned there. That's for sure.
3: So if it wasn't clear in the video, she is showing him text messages with Kevin O'Connell, head coach of the Minnesota Vikings. Now, remember, this traffic, stop? Yeah, it's not necessarily an incident. Stop.
0: Yeah.
3: Traffic stop took place on January 19th. The same day that Sean McDermott was fired from the Buffalo Bills. And that's the story that she was breaking in that moment when she was pulled over. And she's showing text messages to the police officer from KOC, Kevin O'Connell, head coach of the Minnesota Vikings, talking about how J.J. McCarthy is trash. Which, A, is hilarious because I agree with KOC. Your quarterback is trash. And I agree with Russini. He is trash. Right, like J.J. McCarthy can't play. So what do we think about that part? Right, the first part, like I get it. Right, like you're working, you're trying to get out of a ticket. Now she's showing the police officer her conversations with a source for stories
0: from his favorite team.
3: From his favorite team, which if you start to connect the dots, and that's something people have done, is that when she was reporting on the interest of a possible Aaron Rodgers to the Vikings earlier in the offseason, that clearly Kevin O'Connell seemed to be the source for said information she was getting. Which goes into the whole longer conversation about sourced material that she got from Mike Vrabel, right? Where in the
18: world is Mike Vrabel and Diana Russini?
3: So I don't know. Like, are people upset? Are they outraged? I think it's kind of just funny to hear the stuff behind, like, what she's showing to people and who her sources are.
0: Diana Russini was really good at her job.
3: She was great.
0: She did whatever she needed to do to get whatever information was necessary.
3: Yeah.
0: To report to the people of the NFL and the Athletic and the New York Times. She was very good at her job, by any means necessary. The slow drip of all this stuff coming out.
3: It's wild,
0: is
3: man.
0: Insane.
3: It's wild.
0: Like, personally, for me, that stop, she did absolutely nothing wrong.
3: Yeah,
0: she's trying to get out of the ticket. Hey, yeah. Listen.
3: I feel like most people would do that.
0: This is actually what I was doing. Like, who's your team? Let me flex a little bit. Maybe this will make you feel special.
3: Yeah.
0: And I'll FaceTime Kevin O'Connell right now. You know what I mean? Like, you do anything to get out of a ticket. Now, you probably have a couple extra dollars, but
3: yeah,
0: you got to try to get out.
3: We'll talk about that and also the latest with LeBron next.
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3: Westwood One Sports presents this special tennis update. All eyes will be fixed on Center Court today, where after a four-year hiatus, Serena Williams will make her blockbuster singles comeback against 20-year-old Australian Maya Joint. The highly anticipated match will begin shortly after the match taking place right now on Center Court, where second-seeded Alexander Zverev leads Alexander Blocks 2-1. Earlier, a major upset on the men's side as fourth-seeded American Ben Shelton was beaten in a fifth-set super tiebreak by qualifier Otto Virtanen. Defending Wimbledon champ, third-seeded Iga Swiatek defeated American Taylor Townsend today in three sets. Sixth-seeded American Amanda Anisimova advanced in straight sets. Madison Keys moves on, along with Emma Navarro, who rallied from one set down to beat Paula Badosa of Spain 4-6, 6-3, 7-5. Second-seeded Alina Rybakina advances in a three-set win over Frances Lois Boisson. With this tennis update, I'm Erica Herskowitz, Westwood One Sports.
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10: I'm Kate Burdett on the Ohio News Network. A Southwest Ohio woman who exploited a foster child is now facing more than a decade in prison. ONN's Amy Steigerwald has details.
11: 26-year-old Hallie Blythe of Kettering near Dayton pleaded guilty to engaging in a pattern of corrupt activity and promoting prostitution. This comes after a human trafficking investigation revealed that she took a 16-year-old runaway into her home, forced her into prostitution, and took sexually explicit photos of her for online escort advertisements. Blythe could now spend more than 16 years in state prison and be registered as a sex offender for 15 years.
10: In Northwest Ohio, after voters rejected a property tax issue in May, the Sylvania Local School District is trying a different approach. Sophia Paraconi of ONN affiliate WTOL-TV in Toledo reports.
12: The board voted unanimously last night to ask voters for a 1% income tax levy and a 1 mil reduction in school property taxes. The proposal would tax you if you live in the district and earn any wages, whether that's in the district or outside of it. But people like retirees and those living off Social Security would be exempt. District leaders say they've already cut more than $2 million in spending, but without new funding, they may need to make more than $11 million in more cuts.
10: I'm Kate Burdett on the Ohio News Network.
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1: 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I'm Chris Black, along with Sean Little, hanging out with you. He's in for Abdallah this week, as we're on the air until 3 Eastern, and then we'll hand it off to Jim Rome right here on Westwood One Sports. You can call or text the show at 310-840-4910. And Sean, we kicked off the show at noon Eastern, talking about the breaking news in the NBA. LeBron James has told the Los Angeles Lakers that it's time for them to move on and that he will be playing elsewhere. That Shams Charania, this is the exact tweet that he posted about an hour and a half ago. It was, LeBron James will continue his NBA career in 2026-27 and has informed the Los Angeles Lakers that the franchise can move on without him because he will play elsewhere. Clutch Sports, Rich Paul tells ESPN. So, you know, that's the way the news is made these days. And it's just funny that LeBron is telling the Lakers, it's time for you to move on because I'm going elsewhere. And not a news story saying that he's signing with somewhere else. So that is the story at this moment. LeBron James will not play for the Lakers next season. They get a fresh start. They can move on from LeBron James. And now LeBron will have teams looking to kind of bring him in. Let's take a listen. This is Shams Charania on the possible suitors that LeBron could have here in free agency.
2: Around the league, teams expect the Warriors, the Cleveland Cavaliers, the Miami Heat, all to emerge as among some of the suitors for LeBron James. Of course, you never know who could come out of the woodworks, who else could come aboard and pitch LeBron James on a vision to join a team and compete and be happy in his 24th NBA season.
1: So that's Shams on ESPN. So there you go. You have the Golden State Warriors, the Miami Heat, the Cleveland Cavaliers, and then maybe a mystery team, maybe other. LeBron James, free agent, and free agency starts tonight, 6 Eastern in the NBA.
3: There's no mystery team for me. I think it has to be one of those three. There's no other way, other place to go. No other city he'd want to live in. They all have very clear connections to why he would go to said place. Miami doesn't make sense to me because if you're the Heat and you just added Giannis, do not, why stack another layer of complication onto that situation? You don't need to do that. Figure out how to bring Norm Powell back on a reasonable deal. That's way more appealing to me than adding LeBron James and the hoopla that's going to come with it. Cleveland, he's already done that.
1: Yeah.
3: Mission accomplished. He doesn't need to do that. You know who is keen on a bunch of hoopla and a bunch of attention and a bunch of fun? The Golden State Warriors. It seems like the place. Draymond's already opted. This is one of those things where the guys are laughing at all us on the outside because it's almost like this is already done.
1: Yeah.
3: They're just trying to figure out the paperwork and the nuance and not get a tampering penalty come 6 p.m. Eastern.
1: Well, it's going back to that Olympic run that those players who came together originally in Miami with Wade, Bosch, and LeBron, they all talked about it when they were on the Olympic team, that they all wanted to team up in free agency in the summer of 2010, which seems like a lifetime ago. But, you know, that's what it is. And it's also, you know, you could also talk about the banana boat trip that they took, where they're out there and they're trying to convince Carmelo Anthony to be a part of it and then all the movement there. So, yeah, I mean, I'm sure the behind-the-scenes conversations, you know, have already lined up. Now, ESPN is also reporting that Golden State has not been told that, like, LeBron is heading there. Anthony Slater for ESPN posted this an hour ago saying, The Warriors decision makers have been given no indication at this hour that they are the firm LeBron James landing spot per sources. There's a belief that they'll have plenty of appeal, but it appears that there will be some level of recruitment required for LeBron James. So, I mean,
3: well, listen,
1: I think that's out there, but I agree with your assessment of it where I'm guessing Draymond and LeBron, Rich Paul and Steph Curry, I'm guessing they all have had communication and Jimmy Butler And then you get to play the game, like who was left out of the group chat? Because if someone's on the outside of the group chat, then that means that that player is going to be the player that the star players go to management and say, well, you got to move Jimmy Butler because LeBron wants to play here and we need that cap space for LeBron because he wants a full max, right?
3: This is where we're getting it twisted. Slater says the Golden State decision makers, the decision makers, Steph Curry and LeBron James.
1: Right.
3: Those are the decision makers.
1: Like, sorry, Mike Dunleavy, you're not included in this conversation.
3: You're not a decision maker here on this. Unfortunately, I'm sorry to break it to you, but Steph and LeBron and Draymond would be making this call. And what we mean by that, or what I mean by that, is they're going to be able to figure out and make the numbers work and then present it to the Golden State Warriors. And that's going to be the best option available. So Slater saying Golden State Warriors decision makers haven't heard yet. It's because, like Bleck said, you're not in the text message group thread. That's why you don't know about this yet. We'll let you guys know come 6 o'clock what my terms will be and where to sign.
1: And what Draymond wants as well, right? Do you think Rich Paul goes to the Warriors with both, right? Like saying, hey, LeBron wants to join, but this is the contract I need for LeBron. And by the way, Draymond's going to need that $27 million that he turned down yesterday.
3: Yeah,
1: Draymond's going to need that paper too. I'm going to need about, if you can get me 60 for the two of them, I think that's going to work. Can we get that done?
3: You guys already have Draymond's routing and account information. I'll get you guys LeBron's. It's no problem. He's a Chase guy.
1: Yeah, so
3: we're in San Francisco. Yeah, we play at the Chase Arena now.
1: Make it all work.
3: We'll get you guys the numbers needed.
1: We'll sign later. We'll just let you know. So, you know, free agency starts tonight, 6 Eastern in the NBA. And clearly, LeBron James is the biggest story today. You know, it's one of those things. We've played this game of chicken with LeBron before. He holds all of our attention hostage each and every summer. Will he be a free agent? Won't he be a free agent? It's what life with LeBron is when he signs one-on-one deals, right? He's in for one, and then he can opt out for the second year. And we've done this dance for like the last 10 years. That's what it's felt like, Sean. It's felt like we've continuously had to have the LeBron James free agent watch.
0: Who is he?
4: LeBron James.
0: Will he build another super team?
5: Gotta start with Superman. Man, I could have used him on the Cavs.
0: How many weeks will he stretch this?
6: Not two, not three, not four, not five.
0: LeBron Watch 2026 with Bleck and Abdallah.
7: The answer to the question everybody wants to know. LeBron, what's your decision?
8: In this fall, I'm going to take my talents to...
1: Ah, yes. Could it be Golden State? Could it be Miami? Could it be Cleveland? Say he does go to Golden State. Where do the Warriors even stack up in the Western Conference if they add LeBron James? This is a team that finished 10th in the conference last season. Jimmy Butler was injured. Is Butler back on this team? Do you say you're going to move Jimmy Butler if LeBron agrees to join? I don't know. It sounds like the pipe dream yesterday of landing Anthony Davis and LeBron is kind of out the window ever since they signed Kristaps Porzingis last night. So, when we look at the conference, OKC, San Antonio, 1 and 2, whichever order you want to go in, I'm fine with that. I would probably put San Antonio 1, OKC 2, but one team has a championship, the other doesn't. So whichever way you want to chop that up, you can. There's no problem. The rest of the conference, though, like I like the direction that the Lakers are now going to go in. I like what we've seen from Denver, but are the Nuggets going to pull off a move here and maybe go after Jaylen Brown? There's a lot of movement that can take place in the next week in the Western Conference. Where do the Golden State Warriors with LeBron James fit into that equation?
3: About right in the middle. I mean, if you think about it, like, let's give the folks a reminder of what actually is going on in the Western Conference. The sixth team in the West was the Minnesota Timberwolves. They won 49 games.
1: Yeah.
3: They were 49-33. Like, this is, it's the ringer over there in the West. So I could see Golden State winning 45 games. And depending how the rest of it shakes out, that could be a six. I want to restate what I said earlier about this is a 50-50 fun versus play basketball win play. If it was all about trying to win, there's a lot of different things LeBron and co. could do. I really think they're like, hey, let's max out, have a ton of fun, make a ton of money, and we will try our best to win with this squad. And I think that's how they're going to present it to Lacombe and that ownership group in Golden State. Bleck pulled it out when we were in a break. The only guy under contract in 2028 on the entire Golden State Warriors roster is Moses Moody.
1: Yeah.
3: They could do this for 2 years with LeBron, Steph, if they go and get AD, as I think there's still something still there, even with Porzingis coming back into the fold. No matter what happens, who they add, I think they're looking at it like we could do a 2-year run of trying to make some noise and having a lot of fun. And if it doesn't work out, we were able to send off Steph Curry how he wanted to, and we did right by Steph Curry. I think that's worth quite a bit to the ownership group and the fans of the Golden State Warriors, because we already kind of did Klay Thompson bogus on the way out, in my opinion.
1: Yeah.
3: We'll do right by Steph.
1: Yeah.
3: We'll bring LeBron over, have some fun. If we don't make the noise and make a deep run and potentially threaten to win the conference, so be it. We start over in 2028.
1: Which is funny, because it seems like Golden State's going to do right by Draymond, and Klay Thompson deserved better than Draymond did. And I'm not trying to say that Draymond wasn't an important piece of that dynasty run that the Warriors had. But Klay Thompson and Steph Curry were that's the engine to why the Golden State Warriors were able to accomplish what they accomplished for so long. And so, yeah, you're right. And just looking at the numbers, so with Porzingis, what, he signed a three-year deal? Three-year extension, I thought?
3: 2-year, $44 million.
1: Okay, so Porzingis will be there now. Moses Moody is under contract for $13.4 million in 2028. And then it's like they have Santos on $5 million. And like Richard for like $2 million. So then neither of those really matter as far as team building goes. So you have like all of your open cap space is off the books for 2028. So you're right. Sean's right. Like they could run it for, you know, 2 years, see how it goes. And then they all retire. And, you know, Steph Curry, you know, is he going to play beyond 40? He's 38. I don't know about that. I would also say this, like, when you look at dynasties in the NBA, they never end in a fashion that is great. They all end one way or another, either through injury, personalities clashing. Something takes place. Like, you don't get the ride off into the sunset with a championship to end a dynasty run.
3: They typically crumble.
1: They crumble. And so, like, the end is usually ugly. And if that end is a bunch of guys with gray in their beards trying to run it together at the YMCA for one last run, then I guess that's the way that the Warriors are going to go. I think loading up on all these stars who are maybe not what they used to be, I don't see it as, like, a great vision for the Golden State Warriors, even though, as Sean says, they can get out of it in 2 years. It just delays 2 more years pushing the franchise forward.
3: They would never admit this, LeBron included, would never say this out loud to anyone, maybe outside of his very small inner circle. Part of me believes he knows he can't beat San Antonio and Oklahoma City on the way to winning the West, and then I have to go beat the Knicks or potentially Boston or potentially whoever else is on the East side. Like, I'm going to go have some fun and play with Steph in San Francisco and make a lot of money. he would never say that out loud, but I truly believe that's crossed his mind of, man, I'm not sure I could get through these guys.
1: Oh, I don't blame that thought process, because I think the Thunder and the Spurs are that much better than everyone else in the Western Conference. So no matter how you take the pieces of the puzzle to kind of construct a super team in Golden State, it ain't going to work. I'm confident here on June 30th saying that the Warriors are not going to beat the Thunder or the Spurs in the playoffs. Now, barring injury, right? We always have to say that context. But like, no matter how many stars you collect in the Bay, you're not going to be better than what Wemby is putting together in San Antonio or what Shai Gilgeous-Alexander has at Oklahoma City. You're just not. And that's the reality of living in the Western Conference. And I think the other storyline to kind of look at is congratulations to the Los Angeles Lakers. You get to move off of the drama, the behind-the-scenes ego shoulder massaging of LeBron James that you've had now for the last 8 seasons. And as a Laker fan, and you look at this team and you look at the way it's gone for the last 8 years with LeBron James, was it worth it? Did you enjoy LeBron as a Laker? I'm guessing most Laker fans didn't really enjoy LeBron as a Laker because, like, he essentially chose to go to the Lakers for a lot of reasons that didn't have anything to do with trying to be a great Laker. And it is the one franchise in sports where it's like, you are a legend for being a great Laker. And there are so many of them, Hall of Famers, championships won. And the way the city embraces that team when they're great, it's unlike anything else in the country. And so, you know, LeBron James will no longer be at the Lakers. He played 8 seasons in LA, which is also something that to look at is just wild to see that he only played 4 in Miami. He played 8 seasons in LA. And now
3: 4
1: he's,
3: in Miami
1: he's leaving.
3: Is crazy.
1: Right, isn't it?
3: Seems like it was a lot longer right. than that. But it was an awesome stretch. So
1: yeah, it was. So if you're the Lakers today, now you get to build your team around Luka. So congratulations. You don't have to deal with the king anymore. LeBron James is moving on. He told you it's time that you can move on. I mean, did you ever pull that move when you were dating? Did you ever tell the...
3: We're not breaking up, but yeah. you can go you, ahead you and can, take
1: please,
3: off.
1: Please, by all means. if you can find someone else, like I'm good. I'll handle it. I think I did do that once. I think I did. I did say that.
3: Just do what's best for you.
1: Yeah, I think I did say like, can't you find something better? I'm okay. Like I'll figure it out.
3: I got this other thing I just started talking to last year. He's one of the best in the league as well. I don't know, man. Maybe you could just anywhere else you could go.
1: Yeah, just move along. Like we can end this, right? We don't need to do this anymore.
3: We could. I don't, amicably split.
1: I don't like you. You don't like me. What is this charade? Oh, this is great. Black and Abdallah here on Westwood One Sports and the Westwood One Sports app. Sean Little filling in for Abdallah this week as we hang out with you. And we count down the days of the summer as the NFL season will be here before we know it. And as we do that, we count down with the summer of football. Today, we will look at the off-season grades in the NFL, which teams graded out with A's, which teams didn't pass the grade this offseason in the NFL. We'll talk about that coming up next. 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
19: I'm Jeff Hogan. I've been a journalist at 10TV for more than 20 years. I moved back to Columbus with my beautiful wife and our two amazing daughters and our golden retriever, Harley. This community brought me back because this is where I feel connected. Where my daughters were born, this is my home. And that is to say, I don't just report about our community, I belong to it. What happens here affects us all. And that's why we care so deeply about getting it right. And when local journalism is done right, it doesn't sit still. It moves. It moves you to act, to verify, to volunteer, to speak up or lend a hand. It moves your mind by challenging assumptions and offering new perspectives. 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And yes, it moves your heart through the kind of human storytelling that stays with you wherever you are. 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

0: 101 Sports. Here's Chris Black and Adam Abdallah.
1: Sean Little is in for Abdallah this week. It's Black and Abdallah here on Westwood One Sports and the Westwood One Sports app. We've got our eyes on all the NFL, the NBA news taking place with free agency. And I was going to say we have our eyes on the NBA free agency news, Sean, but we're also thinking about the NFL. And as we count down the days of the summer, and today feels like one of those days throughout the country. I mean, it is hot. It feels like we finally have summer, right? Like it, I enjoy it. I like the hot summer temps. I know people that are probably in the South or they're in places where it's usually warm. They're probably like sick of it. I like it. I like sweating a little when I'm walking to work. I don't mind it. Probably because we live in Chicago and usually most of the time the weather stinks. So I embrace it when it is warm. But before we know it, the summer will be over and football season will be here. And throughout the summer, we like to talk football each and every day. In this segment, we call the Summer of Football.
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1: 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You're home for the NFL. Kickoff, Seahawks and Patriots, is now only 71 days away. Before the start of the NFL season here on the show, each day we feature a football segment as we count down the days to the start of the NFL season. 71 days away. Today, we go to ESPN.com. They have the off-season grades up on ESPN.com. So giving grades to every team this off-season in the NFL. There are three teams that get a grade of A or A-. Those teams are the Philadelphia Eagles, the Los Angeles Chargers, the Miami Dolphins. Those are the three teams that get an A. The Eagles are the only team with a solid A. The Chargers and the Dolphins both get an A-, but those are the only teams in the NFL that clear the benchmark of getting an A here in the offseason. Is there anything with those three teams that catches your eye from this list?
11: Mike McDaniel being the offensive coordinator of the Chargers, I think, is a very big deal that he's up. I like Mike McDaniel's schemes. I love the motions. I loved everything he brought to Miami, especially in that first year. He made Tua look like he was a top 10 quarterback in the NFL. He's not a head coach. There's a lot of things, or maybe down the road he will be, but right now, currently, I think he doesn't have enough stature to be a head coach, and this gives him an opportunity to go back to LA and focus on purely X's and O's and let Harbaugh do all that head coach stuff and talk to the media, and he could just get in the lab and focus on offense and figure out how to unlock Justin Herbert to his maximum capacity. A couple months ago, me and Black talked about Lamar Jackson being in Baltimore and them signing a defensive first head coach. I personally didn't appreciate that. I would have took that as a slight if I was Lamar Jackson. We'll see how that shakes, especially after they lost this guy, Todd Monken. McDaniel's main and only objective is to unlock Justin Herbert, and I don't think he's ever had that situation since he's been in the league. We know the talent. We know the arm strength. The mobility is all there. Mike McDaniel's going to the Los Angeles Chargers is going to be special, and I think Herbert has a massive year.
1: Yeah, and I'm with you. I like the moves, and I think the Chargers are definitely one of those teams in the AFC that can make a case that I think Denver's the best team in that division. But just because Denver's a better team in the division doesn't mean that the Chargers won't be the first wild card team or the second wild card team in the playoffs. They certainly should be a playoff team this upcoming season. The thing that stands out to me for the three teams that get A's as far as the grading goes here on this list from ESPN is the Miami Dolphins getting an A-. did ESPN see what Miami did in the offseason? I wasn't sold on the Malik Willis signing. 3 years, $67.5 million. for a backup quarterback. I get it, Dolphins fans. You think that he's going to be a starter. I guess. He's a backup. Malik Willis is a backup quarterback. It is what it is. I think that the way that they should approach it is fine. If that's your guy for one season, and then he'll be the backup once you draft Arch Manning this upcoming year because you had the worst record in the NFL, that makes a lot of sense. But I don't think Malik Willis is going to be the guy who's like this next star in the NFL finally getting his chance. This isn't like Tim Hasselbeck going to Seattle after being the backup in Green Bay. He's not going to have his own team and be a top-level quarterback. That's not the case. I also don't like their hiring of Jeff Hafley as their coach. Defensive-minded guy, hasn't really done a whole lot. You know, okay, he was with the Packers, and there's a connection between the new GM and the fact that Hafley was with Green Bay, but okay, an A-minus from the Miami Dolphins? That, to me, was surprising on the list. And I agree, Sean, with your assessment on the Chargers as far as the team that getting the A's, like, I get it. I get what the Chargers are. And also, like, the Eagles, they move away from A.J. Brown. And I feel like Philly's had a good offseason, but, you know, it's like, is the sky blue? Yes. The Philadelphia Eagles always have a good offseason. Like, yeah. Howie Roseman, the Eagles always dominate in the offseason.
11: Draft well.
1: Yeah. So I'm not really that surprised that they get a high grade as far as the ESPN offseason rankings. I'm scrolling to the bottom. Who's the team with the worst number? It is Arizona. The Cardinals get a D. And they get a D because they released Kyler Murray. Well, okay. And they also point out that they didn't like the move of drafting Jeremiah Love third overall. A running back third overall, I would also agree, is something I wouldn't do if I were running a team, but I'm also not running a team. I just think that running backs are a position that you can find value later in the draft. And when you get the chance to draft third overall, you got to get something of value that's higher than the running back position, even if the player turns out to be great. Like, the way I view it is Jeremiah Love, to get the value of selecting him third overall, you essentially have to get a Hall of Fame level player who plays for your team for 12 to 15 years at running back, which I'm guessing won't be the case.
11: Well, clearly both of these articles cross different editors, because yesterday we were talking about the weapons.
1: Yep.
11: With no quarterback, and
1: yeah,
11: the Cardinals
1: it's
11: were number
1: ESPN
11: nine.
1: Too.
11: Yes,
1: you're right. These different editors. That's
11: why cross two different editors' desks, and the number nine was the Arizona Cardinals. And a big portion of that, them being the best weapons in the league, removing the quarterback position, was because of Jeremiah Love. I'm on the side of I'm never drafting a running back at the three slot and paying him the amount of guaranteed off the top of my head. Don't quote me on this number. I believe with Jeremiah Love going three in the draft, he's due like north of $50 million guaranteed. And that was a very substantial number, higher than Saquon Barkley is going to be due over his next few seasons, three seasons with Philadelphia with that extension. So it's a big number for a running back that is unproven, and you just need a lot more things on your NFL roster than you do.

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1: Let them go, and then just draft another running back.
2: Right now, in the NFL, total cash on the deal, Jeremiah Love is at $35.9 million. The next guy, number two, is Saquon Barkley. He's at $16.75 for guaranteed cash remaining on the deal. Then it goes Breece Hall, Kenneth Walker, who just won the Super Bowl and got a new deal to go. Just won the Super Bowl, won the Super Bowl MVP, is at the absolute peak of his market, and he is making $20 million less in cash guaranteed than Jeremiah Love. That says all you need to know about drafting a running back that just spent a ton of years in college, is a little bit on the older side of coming out of school, in Jeremiah Love.
1: Yeah, I mean, and that's exactly the point. So that's the article, ESPN offseason grades. They've got a grade for every single team. Not going to go through them all, but the team that got a D, Arizona, and the three teams at the top to get A's, Philadelphia, Miami, and the L.A. Chargers.
2: Really quick, Jeremiah Love, total guaranteed. 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Saquon Barkley, $36 million. Breece Hall, $29 million. Ashton Jeanty, another guy that went top in the draft, is at $35 million. Big question marks for all those guys.
1: It's Black and Abdallah here on Westwood One Sports and the Westwood One Sports app. You can join the show at 310-840-4910. The news of the day, as Sean Little fills in for Abdallah, is that LeBron James has told the Los Angeles Lakers it's time to move on. That's it. That's how it was reported, is that he told them that it's time for them to move on and that he's going to play elsewhere this upcoming season. Free agency starts in the NBA at 6 Eastern, so we'll see if that takes place tonight. If when we're sitting here tomorrow at this time, we know where LeBron's going to go. And it does seem like there are three teams right now in the lead for perhaps landing LeBron James. It would be Golden State, Miami, or Cleveland. And we'll see if someone else jumps into the conversation as well. 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You can always text the show at 310-840-4910. We do have a couple of texts in regards to LeBron James. The 209 Chad in California says, as a lifelong Laker fan, he didn't want LeBron 8 years ago. Doesn't want him now. Thinks he's overrated. Great, yes. GOAT, hell no. Him and Bronny can blank blank. They could head out of town, is what it's saying. Yes, as the text message was redacted because of what he wrote. So, yes, Chad in California, his thoughts on Bronny and LeBron, they can kick rocks. So that's there. The 608 text says that the Lakers are going to miss LeBron, King James. They can't rely on Luka to stay healthy, and Reeves is inconsistent in the playoffs. LeBron was their best player from start to end last season. I'm not going to disagree with that.
2: It's hard to argue that.
1: I'm not going to disagree with that. LeBron.
2: And when he was called upon in the playoffs to play big minutes, more usage, more shot attempts, more ball handling, more creation, he did all those things.
1: Yeah, so we'll keep the text coming at 310-840-4910. Sean's in for Abdallah today as we continue to watch the LeBron James situation. Where will he sign? You know, we have the World Cup action taking place right now. I think the Ivory Coast and Norway are playing. It's a 1-1 draw at the moment in the 78th minute of that match. Yesterday, we had great matches. Are you cool? Are Americans cool with penalty kicks to finish a match to then have someone advance? We'll talk about that coming up next.
3: We know you're jonesing for some football just like we are. And yes, we're counting. NFL training camps begin opening in 22 days. You're home for the NFL. Westwood One Sports.
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6: Westwood Sports presents this World Soccer Update. I'm Erica Herskowitz. It's day 20 at the World Cup and the third day of knockout matches. Today's triple header is underway in Arlington, Texas. At the half, Norway leads Ivory Coast 1-0. The Vikings snapped a scoreless tie on a goal from Antonio Nusa in the 39th minute. The African nation is making its debut in the tournament's knockout stage, having finished second behind Germany in its group. Norway also advanced as runners-up after opening the tournament with two wins before suffering a defeat in its final group game. The winner of this one moves on to play Brazil. The loser goes home. Later today, France and Sweden meet at MetLife Stadium in New Jersey, and then tonight, Mexico will take on Ecuador in Mexico City. Host nation Mexico swept Group A with a flawless maximum of 9 points, scoring 6 goals and keeping 3 consecutive clean sheets. I'm Erica Herskowitz, Westwood One Sports.
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1: 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Like and subscribe. Thank you to Raj and Roy for producing today's show, Black and Abdallah. The Jim Rome Show is coming up in 15 minutes right here on Westwood One Sports. So we have World Cup action taking place. The 84th minute between Norway and the Ivory Coast. It's 1-1 at the moment. This game has been fantastic to watch. Yesterday, Sean Little is in for Abdallah today and throughout the week right here on Westwood One Sports. Yesterday, we had great matches as well. Two of the matches, Paraguay and Germany, and then the Morocco-Netherlands game. Both games end in a penalty kick. And I think, like, as you and I think this is where it's going to be interesting, because Raj is not someone who watches soccer. You and I watch soccer. So when I consume, and I'm guessing most Americans watch the World Cup, they want to question, like, why would you end a match that means something with penalty kicks when it's not the actual game that's taking place, right? Where I view it and I see it, and I, because I'm accustomed to watching soccer, like, it doesn't, like, I don't think twice about it. And I also have the idea that, like, last night, for example, the Netherlands and Morocco, by the time the extra time after the match was over, the extra two 15-minute periods were played, both teams were done. That was it. They had nothing left to give. And it wasn't, the match wasn't going to end. Both teams were spent. They've used all their subs. It's an endurance sport, and it was done. And so you go to PKs because you have to have a resolution to the game. You can't be like the NHL, and it's cool to watch a Stanley Cup final game that goes into the third, fourth, fifth overtime, sudden death situation. Like, that stuff's great. It just doesn't quite work in soccer.
2: After the extra time, we're at 120 minutes. That's 2 hours plus additional time that was added throughout on the pitch. Bang on from Black. They're exhausted. They're done. They're dust. Right? You ever played pickup, guys? You ever been at LA Fitness and you're like, you guys want to run one more? And there's two possessions and there's like two cherry-picked layups. I'm like, yo, I'm going home, actually.
1: This is done. No one's playing.
2: I'm taking my shoes off, bro. This is all over. Like, you thought you wanted to play another game. You guys don't want to play another game. This is all over. That's exactly what extra time and PKs is. And if, like it or not, it does bring high drama, and that's, it's true, much must watch. So, yes, I agree. I wish there was another way we could go about, you know, deciding World Cup semifinals and even finals off the spot. But there's, after 2 hours of on the field, if you can't get it done, we got to go another route.
1: Now, Haaland just scored an easy goal, 2-1 Norway in the 87th minute of the match that's taking place right now. So, Raj, when you consume the matches yesterday, were you okay with the penalty kicks? Did you like the penalty kicks? Do you have a problem with it?
3: Before I answer, I would like to lead that I resent the way that I was portrayed in this as this non-soccer expert.
1: You hate soccer.
3: I was a middle school PE student like the rest of us who played soccer and kickball, which is probably where those sports should have stayed. But yep. I understood. So when the World Cup of kickball goes around, I'll be an expert in that as well. As to your question of it resulting of ending in penalty kicks, I've never liked in hockey, like, when a game ends. I understand the regular season, like, we got to get through it. But when we get to the playoffs, like, you know, you should end the same way. So I feel the same way about soccer. Now, look, as the non-soccer fan, the last thing I'm advocating for is more
1: soccer,
3: kicking the ball around in 0-0 ties. Okay, I'm not. But all that said, like, ending your country's World Cup run on penalty kicks does seem a little silly. So I've kind of turned on this through our discussion. You know what? Survival of the fittest, man. LA Fitness style. Play until the legs fall off. Let's keep going. Let's set some world records for how long these games go, and let's end it the right way. 1-0.
1: Well, and I would say to that point, Raj, yesterday, Germany, like, if you say, hey, you were upset and it's lame that you are out of the competition because of penalty kicks, it's like exactly what Sean was saying. You had all of that time before to do something. You didn't do anything. So tough luck. Like that. That's
2: full
1: just
2: 2 hours.
1: That's just like the the later game, the Moroccan game. Morocco was on the front foot for what, the final 45 minutes of the match. So like the fact that they won in PKs was deserved because they earned that win. And they weren't able to score to solidify it during the actual match, but like they were definitely the better team than the Dutch last night. And so I'm okay with it, but I also understand that compared to most people, I probably watch more soccer than most Americans who are just picking it up and participating for the World Cup. And that's cool. And there's nothing wrong with that.
3: Shout out to PCrib87 on the YouTube chat who says Raj is right. Also, shout out David Jackson City Sports who says kickball should be a major league sport. Shout out.
1: could you participate? If kickball was a major league sport, would you try out?
3: God, that'd be awesome. That would be awesome.
2: If it was open tryouts,
1: yeah, I could just open pull tryouts.
2: Up and, yeah, of course. Yeah. Why not?
1: Yeah, you could play for the Chicago Kickers.
2: Oh, so much fun, man.
1: Whatever
2: back in
1: is.
2: The day when
1: it's
2: they
1: so
2: used to
1: awesome.
2: Roll those balls out onto the gym floor. I could hear the bounce noise now.
3: Yeah,
2: can you hear the bounce noise?
3: Right now.
1: Yes.
2: I could feel the ball in my hand now. It was an electric factory.
1: There's that texture to the outside.
2: It was like the bottom of like grips on your shoes.
1: Yes,
2: it
1: a
2: was,
1: tennis shoe.
2: Yeah, it was.
1: Absolutely.
2: It's a great
1: All right,
2: day.
1: So one other thing tonight with the World Cup, we have a match that is going to wrap up in probably the next 5 to 10 minutes. And right now it's Norway with the lead 2-1 over the Ivory Coast. France plays at 5 Eastern against Sweden, and then 9 Eastern, Mexico and Ecuador face off. That match is in Mexico City. Did you guys see what took place last night in Mexico City? The Mexican supporters found out where Ecuador is staying. And they had a parade and a meetup outside the hotel last night, trying to keep the Ecuadorian players awake all night last night. You want to talk about home country advantage? The fact that Mexico is playing tonight in Mexico City against Ecuador, and the fans found the hotel and they were just out there honking their horns. They had whistles. They had a dude had like a drum kit outside the hotel.
3: You can see it right now on our YouTube right now at Black and Abdallah Show. You can see it right now. They're just going nuts.
1: And Raj, the video footage, it panned up to the hotel and you could see people looking down from the hotel rooms.
2: What's
1: being
2: going
1: like,
2: on down there?
1: Wait, why is this happening all hours of the night last night? So I ask you guys, are we home field, the Americans, tomorrow, big game, Santa Clara, Bosnia, Herzegovina, are we scouting out where the opposition is staying
2: Maybe
1: tonight?
2: Maybe we could send that news anchor over and she could shoot some live shots from out in front of the hotel.
4: They're not ready for us.
5: You want it like that.
1: Yeah, you want
3: you
1: it.
3: Want
1: yeah.
3: it like that.
5: Bosnia, I could not point out where it is on a map.
1: Yeah, it's okay.
2: Can't
1: sure.
2: find your country, but I'll find your hotel.
1: Yeah.
2: And we're going to come over there.
5: You don't want it like that.
1: You don't want it like
3: you
1: that.
3: Don't want
1: like,
3: it like
1: seriously,
3: that.
1: Are Americans tonight going to have a parade and honk your horns and make noise outside the Bosnia-Herzegovina hotel tonight?
2: I hope so.
1: Somewhere in Santa Clara?
2: I won't be there. But I hope so. I hope some people get the boys together and go over there and make a ruckus and avoid the sleep. You know, with all this wellness stuff, everything is all health and wellness. All I talk about is sleep. So, yeah, maybe we're more aware that we could just go keep these guys up and then the United States just rolls them over tomorrow.
3: What if we tried to push them to staying near the substation? Now, that would have been next level.
1: You know
3: Next
1: the story
3: level.
1: With the electrical substation, the San Francisco 49ers practice facility.
2: I've heard the conspiracies of this and it's the injuries and
3: need
2: all
3: to get
2: that.
3: Them in a hotel.
1: Probably
3: like right
1: heard
3: there.
1: It from this show. There's nothing Abdallah loves more to talk about than that. That's his thing.
2: You think there's something? He thinks there's something to it?
1: Yes. He wouldn't. When we were out
3: he
1: there for the Super Bowl,
3: he
1: wouldn't go.
3: He was scared to go there.
1: He was afraid to go because he was worried it was going to affect his golf game. That's what he was worried about.
3: He thought his ACL was going to slide off of his bone, like, you know, like a
2: pirate. Next time he pulled out a driver, huh?
1: Yeah, it's right. So, like, it's, I think for the country, I think we should all get together and we should find this hotel and we should have the drums. We should have a drum line. We should have people honking their horns.
2: What's too far? Let me ask you that. Like, should the hotel staff be on there, like, shortening rations of food?
1: Yeah, no.
2: Can I have some ice water? Do they show up with boiling hot water?
1: No, don't do that. Don't mess with the food or water or anything. But make noise. Don't let them sleep.
2: Can I get an extra pillow? Ah, we're fresh out, brother.
1: Yeah,
2: sorry.
1: We're out. Yeah, that's it. All right. Sean will be back tomorrow here on Bleck and Abdallah. Abdallah's out for the week as we'll hang out with you. The Jim Rome Show's coming up next right here on Westwood One Sports.
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7: 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After 4 years on the sidelines, Serena Williams is back. She's making her singles comeback today at Wimbledon, playing in her first match since 2022 as she takes on 20-year-old Australian Maya Joint on center court. The match is just getting underway. Meanwhile, after losing in the opening round of last month's French Open, American Taylor Fritz advanced with a three-set victory today. Fritz, just happy to start things off on the right foot.
8: Yeah, for sure. It's never easy coming out at a Grand Slam. I feel like the first round is always the scariest, so it feels good to come out and just play good tennis, get through in three sets, and yeah, I'm super happy about just how I played.
7: Earlier, Alexander Zverev defeated Alexander Blocks in four sets. With this tennis update, I'm Erica Herskowitz, Westwood One Sports.
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1: I'm Kate Burdett on the Ohio News Network. A Central Ohio school district is facing a steep fine for violating student eligibility compliance rules. Tracy Townsend of ONN affiliate WBNS-TV in Columbus has more.
2: Olentangy local schools will have to pay a $10,000 fine for violating a bylaw of the Ohio High School Athletic Association. The bylaw states that school principals are responsible for student eligibility and institutional control.
1: There are more than 1.7 million Ohioans taking GLP-1 medications, and experts say this group is at a greater risk for dehydration during extreme heat. ONN's Sophia Periconi has details.
3: GLP-1s are used for weight loss and to manage diabetes. 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They recommend you start drinking water first thing in the morning and be sure to take small sips throughout the day, add electrolytes, and don't wait until you're thirsty to start hydrating.
1: 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I'm Kate Burdett on the Ohio News Network.
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0: It says here they've won 5 Marconi Awards. I can't even spell Marconi. The Fan 2, Columbus's home of the Bob and Tom Show. 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
1: Welcome back to day two of the Sklar Brothers filling in for Jim Rome. What a wonderful, glorious day it was. And can I just thank the sports gods for just giving us so much great news? Let me start by saying our program today brought to you by FanDuel.
2: Thank you.
1: Hallelujah. And hallelujah, I mean, we got a World Cup game.
2: Hallelujah.
1: Is what I'm saying.
2: Like, is Norway having a week, Randy?
1: Have a week. The streets of Oslo are paved with just pure joy.
2: Just champions. City
1: Northern
2: of champions.
1: Lights. It's a city that really never sleeps because they're probably, it's like sunny.
2: Light.
1: We went to Alaska and it was sunny at like 12:30 at night, and you're watching.
2: And when you see a drunk guy stumble to a trash can and puke, you're like, I don't know if this is right.
1: It just feels like
2: weird.
1: It felt like morning drinking.
2: He should have the cover of darkness.
1: You need the cover. I was like, how do ugly people in Alaska or
2: hook
1: Norway
2: up in the summertime?
1: Hook up in the summertime. You don't have the cover of darkness to sort of shade you. Well, anyway, Norway's going to be celebrating tonight in the daylight because
2: they just beat the Ivory Coast 2-1.
1: They're Holland amazing. With a great goal. I mean, he really emerges as one of the faces of the World Cup. That's incredible.
2: We have an amazing show today.
1: We really do. Coming up in the second segment is our good friend, used to be the editor-in-chief of ESPN, the magazine, has written an incredible book about playing golf solo. His name is Gary Belsky. He'll join us in segment two. Very excited about that. But there's so much to talk about. Germany out of the World Cup. Out.
2: The Germans are out.
1: The Germans are gone.
2: The Germans are out, and they lost to Paraguay.
1: And there were some people in Paraguay who were not happy that the Germans lost.
2: Who were those people?
1: Those are the Nazis who hid
2: down in Paraguay.
1: Yes, they were protected by those governments. So,
2: probably not happy about that. But hey, listen, all I'm saying is safe havens, maybe not so safe in terms of your sports rooting
1: interest. But listen, Paraguay, who lost that first game to the United States 4-1 in an embarrassment. Like, you don't, if you're a South American team, you don't lose to the United States like that.
2: No.
1: You can lose, you should tie, you should beat them, but they got spanked by the United States. And so for them to come back after that loss and beat world power Germany, also losing yesterday in a really tough match.
2: The Netherlands.
1: They deserve to lose. I mean, Morocco just took it to them the entire match. And it's like, you kind of know.
2: Who, though, that ending and the penalty shots. Unbelievable.
1: Well,
2: so many misses.
1: But in overtime, the goalie for the Netherlands makes one of the best saves I've ever seen in my entire life.
2: Like, and in that moment, you're like, okay,
1: this might be the Netherlands. They played terrible the entire game. They sort of switched up their, they were like a 5-3-3 or something. They just changed their whole formation. Change the way they play. Like, the Netherlands are known for just putting it on you and pressing and asking all the questions, and they just kind of laid back and let Morocco just take their shots.
2: The Netherlands also known for weed.
1: Yeah.
2: So there is
1: maybe they were a little too relaxed.
2: Maybe they're too laid back.
1: And it got them in the end. So two teams that I thought would be in the final eight, in the quarterfinals, Germany and the Netherlands out of it. And the Ivory Coast really pushed Norway here. It was close, and there was a shot at the end, at the very end of regulation, that was like a set piece free kick from probably about 10 yards outside of the box that
2: could have been bending
1: it into the goal. If he just would have put it up maybe 5 feet to the left and just bend in the top corner, but it was unbelievable. So that's exciting. But all of this, I can't believe all of this pales in comparison to the news that, and I'm going to call him Shams, even though I know it's Shams.
2: Shams. Like a sham.
1: Yeah, like a sham. Like sham. I'll say Shams Wow. This is amazing.
2: So when you buy one of those things, it's a Shams Wow. When you go to Paris, you go to the
1: Champs-Élysées. Correct.
2: Copy that.
3: Are you following me, camera guy?
1: So Shams reported that LeBron is basically saying, I'm going to play next year.
2: Yeah.
1: But I'm not going to play with the Lakers.
2: That's a breakup over text. That is what I call that. That is a breakup over text.
1: So LeBron, he wants to play. Like, I knew LeBron wouldn't be able to just walk away from this. Like, he's playing too well. I mean, he's viable. If he's your number three option on your team, this is the best scenario that he can go to.
2: Hello.
1: If he's the number three option.
2: Hello, Washington Wizards.
1: Where's he going to go?
2: I mean, everybody's reporting that the rumors are that he will go to the Golden State Warriors, and that would be fun to just see how much Draymond Green tries to, you know, punch him in the old family jewels during practice.
1: Yeah, you never know.
2: But I think... So what does that mean? So that means Draymond's the four, LeBron is the point forward three who brings the ball up, I guess, and obviously
1: penetrates and kicks to Steph.
2: Yeah, I guess
1: that's pretty much what it's going to be.
2: That's what it's going to be. And if you're, and don't forget, like, they've played a lot of Olympic basketball together. They do actually love playing with each other, LeBron and Steph, and I think they like each other. You know, maybe their two production companies can do some they can sort of work on co-productions at the halftime. Like, what are we going to do?
1: They both made a ton of TV when you think about what they've done. TV and film.
2: Holy moly. And everything from Spring Hill Entertainment.
1: Sure.
2: So, listen, I think he stays in California. It's a small, you know, private jet flight up to Oakland. So, I think it all makes sense.
3: You know, I keep a private jet.
1: You know I do.
2: But I do think it is... They're an aging team, and I think the direction in the West certainly are...
1: No, he's going there to win now if they can. To win one last
2: time.
1: This is like the Expendables.
2: Yeah, it's like the Expendables.
1: One last shot. I mean, what does this say about Luka, though? What does this say about
2: Luka? Yeah, LeBron was like, I can't handle Luka. I just can't handle one season with the guy, and I can't... Or season and a half, I can't handle being
1: Can't do
2: him.
1: It?
2: I just can't do it in the locker room. I mean, good luck, Luka. This is your team now. This is going to be your team, so let's see what you can do with this. But
1: I've always said that about Luka. I think Luka will win you in a seven-game series. He's going to win you two games on two insane 40-foot shots that he should not have made, last-second shots.
2: Incredible shots. So you'll be like, those are the best last-second game-winning walk-off shots ever.
1: He will lose you four other games.
2: That's right.
1: In that series. He will have the ball, take the shot, and miss it at the end, or not play good enough defense, or complain about a call, or get tired
2: while dribbling,
1: or get injured, or what have you. But four games will be his fault. Two wins.
2: That's right.
1: Two unbelievable wins.
2: Like, how many more times do you need to see Luka be like
1: arguing with a ref?
2: That should be his basketball card.
1: Yeah. They could build a statue in front of
2: Dallas. Just Luka.
1: Or Staples Center.
2: Staples Center.
1: Is it the Staples Center?
2: Crypto.com.
1: I'm still calling it the Staples Center. I still think Circuit City's around. I don't know.
2: I still believe in regular money. Anyway, that's me.
1: Yeah. I still leave voicemails.
2: It's terrible.
1: I still leave full voicemails.
2: Like, it's 1998. Jay's like, hey,
1: and I'll tell you who I am on the phone.
2: Hey, it's Jason. Really?
1: Yeah, you know.
2: We couldn't tell from the number that it was.
1: It says my name next to the voicemail.
2: But I don't know, like, how much longer LeBron needs to... He certainly doesn't need to play.
1: He doesn't need to prove anything else to anybody at this point.
2: He doesn't. I guess his kids are...
1: I think he's a first ballot Hall of Famer.
2: Maybe he's a first ballot Hall of Famer. I think Chrysler should get together with LeBron and revive the Chrysler LeBaron and call it
1: the Chrysler LeBron. Yes.
2: So it's obviously it's a convertible. The top comes off after a couple of years.
1: We can spray paint the top back on.
2: Spray paint the top back on.
1: And the top keeps moving. Like, is it down here?
2: Comes all the way to the front of the hood, and then it comes back a little bit. Just keeps going back. And, you know, it. First of all, drives the lane fantastically well.
1: Drives really well.
2: Drives the lane fantastically well.
1: Kicks out.
2: I don't know how it does well from the outside. It's a little questionable from when you're going too far outside. But
1: don't let your son drive it.
2: Yeah.
1: Don't be like, he can drive this car.
2: Yeah.
1: What's a Chrysler New Yorker? That's a woman just dumping a trash can into the back seat.
2: That's right.
1: And then taking it home.
2: And then putting the trash can in the trunk and taking it home.
1: Sure.
2: I mean, if she dumps it in the back seat, it's okay.
1: Yeah.
2: Like, just dumping it on the ground, that was the problem with that person.
1: There was a period where Chrysler was making the car that, like, everyone
2: There was
1: needed.
2: A period of time when Lee Iacocca would write a book and it was a bestseller.
1: Real Corinthian leather.
2: There was a time when Ricardo Montalban made up the fact that Corinthian leather existed. Corinthian leather? That's not a thing. That is not a thing.
1: Leather from Corinth.
2: No, there is no leather from Corinth. That's just not how it goes.
1: Sorry. So if LeBron doesn't go to the Warriors, where else could he possibly go?
2: The Knicks. LeBron, if I'm the Knicks and LeBron's like, I would like to go there, because I think, you know, there was a point in time when Blake Griffin, we had him on our podcast, and he was saying there's something special about MSG. They're just, and now you really understand that there is really something special
1: about the
2: playing
1: garden.
2: In the garden.
1: And so he thought LeBron was going to go to the Knicks before LeBron went to, I believe, was it Miami at the time or before he went to the Lakers?
2: I think it's to the Lakers.
1: He thought 8 years ago that he was going to go to the Knicks. He's like, there's a real shot that you go to the Knicks. And we said, why? He said, because MSG, that's such a draw. And remember, the Knicks weren't the Knicks back then. I mean, they were kind of wandering around the wilderness. I think the Knicks, if LeBron is like, I want to come to the Knicks, the Knicks should be like, no thanks.
2: Yeah.
1: We're good. Like, we don't need... We don't,
2: one in, one out, and no one's leaving right now.
1: We don't need you right now.
2: Like a New York club.
1: Who would have to go in order, like, I guess if you could trade him for Tyler Kolek, then, like, he couldn't get into crypto.com because people didn't think he was on the team.
2: Look, I'm going to make a pitch as a Clippers fan. LeBron, we welcome you to the Clippers. Join our team. You don't have to move. You don't have to leave town. You can still do television deals. Steve Ballmer will get crazy in your face. Maybe he'll give you a free subscription to Windows 97.
1: That arena is unbelievable.
2: So this is my problem. I love the Clippers. Thank you. You're my team. It's like self-flagellation to be rooting for that team. It's like being a football Cardinals fan in the 80s.
1: By the way, I'm watching Jameis Winston, who dressed in a Vikings outfit. Literally a Viking outfit. Viking helmet. Viking
2: like fur
1: thing and
2: the horns on the helmet, and
1: just
2: now,
1: to go to the Norway game.
2: He's wearing a Viking helmet and Viking fur, and now he's in front of JJ McCarthy in the quarterback race in Minnesota.
1: The depth chart in Minnesota. So how'd that happen?
2: I'm saying, LeBron, come to the Clippers. We'll welcome you with open arms. But here's my problem with the Clippers arena. They have face recognition when you walk in.
1: Yeah.
2: Randy went in first.
1: I went in before Jason, and now
2: they won't recognize my face with my name. They think my face is his face.
1: The face recognition is
2: his face can't open my phone.
1: Yeah.
2: So how in the world? No, it cannot open my phone. So how in the world is this Intuit Dome not intuiting that I'm not him?
1: Yeah, it should have better intuition, the Intuit Dome.
2: Come to the Clippers, LeBron. We will welcome you. You'll get tons of usage.
1: I mean, he's going to play more games than the 25 that Kawhi plays every year.
2: That's right. Load management. Take his minutes.
1: Kawhi is potentially going back to Toronto.
2: I don't know.
1: It's just that laugh. That laugh is too much. I think this is the biggest news in sports today. The fact that LeBron has basically said, I'm leaving.
2: See ya.
1: Anywhere but the Lakers. And if he does go to the Clippers, that would be the biggest slap in the face.
2: Please come to the Clippers. Please.
1: I mean,
2: that's like leaving your wife for another woman who's your neighbor.
1: Right. Leaving your wife.
2: You're like, I know these streets. Walking the dog. How's it going?
1: There was a couple in my next door neighbor. Ooh. I'm spilling tea on my own neighborhood. But like she would take walks with this other guy, and like they were not to
2: come on now.
1: And then they ultimately were together. So it was what if LeBron went to the Clippers.
2: Come to the Clippers. You already know the neighborhood. You already know the code to the neighborhood pool. Come in. We want you here.
1: Where does that leave Anthony Davis? I mean, I know he's on the Washington Wizards technically right now.
3: AD, what's good, baby?
1: So there is a chance that maybe AD goes to... Tell me how the math works if AD goes
2: to
1: the Warriors with LeBron. Like, who are you going to say take less money?
2: Yaxel.
1: Well, look, I mean, you would tell Draymond take less money.
2: And he's already taking less money.
1: You would tell Draymond, take less money and take less shots, please, for the love of God.
2: Yeah.
1: But imagine that.
2: When you say take less shots, take less.
1: Stop punching people on your own team.
2: Stop kicking people in the groin. But no shots.
1: Imagine if this was a team. I mean, this is so old, this
3: for
1: team.
3: For the love of God.
1: Anthony Davis at the five, Draymond Green at the four, LeBron at the three, Steph at the two, and I don't know. Steven Seagal at the one. It's basically, or Teen Wolf at the one. That's all you got.
4: I'm going to take you to the bank, Senator Trent.
1: I can't hear what he's saying. Hear you, Steve.
2: What are you saying?
1: He's going to take him to the bank, Senator Trent. And like, I just wish he would have continued with that. I'm going to make you fill out a deposit slip. I'm going to take you. I'm going to make you. And then you just fill out?
2: There's something called stage whispering that you learn as an actor. You put your voice into it, but it's still clear that you're whispering.
1: I'm going to take you.
5: Let's take a break.
1: We're going to take a break.
5: When we come back, Gary Belsky's going to be on the show.
1: Gary Belsky's going to come on the show. We are already off and running. There is just crazy news today. We'll get back into all of it. We'll reset all. We got great guests coming on today. Gary Belsky.
6: We're going to talk golf in the run-up to
1: Matt
6: the
1: Matt Weiner is here in segment two. Who knows? Jerry Jones might call today. All sorts of great stuff. Listen to Geese as we go out to break. It's the Sklar Brothers filling in for Jim Rome on Westwood One. 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

0: 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We are on YouTube, Jim Rome's YouTube channel. So join the chat with that. And as we promised, our very good friend, someone we've known for 44 years of our life.
1: Editor-in-chief of ESPN, the magazine, back when ESPN, the magazine, was
0: the hottest thing ever. And like the one thing at ESPN that was making money back in the late 90s, which was the truth.
2: Everything at ESPN was making more money than us, but we were good.
0: You were good. So Gary Belsky has joined us. Gary, get right up on that microphone. How
2: I'm
0: you
2: here.
0: Doing, buddy? You wrote...
2: What if Andy Plocker calls in? Like another kid.
0: Andy Plocker reached out to me. He's in Chicago, wherever Andy Plocker is, an old friend from Sunday school.
2: I need to explain to them that I was your camp counselor. That's why I've known you for that long.
0: Which is just crazy. Like, yeah. Camp counselor, you were someone we looked up to, and like, who knew that like we would be friends? And you were the person who basically pitched the idea for Cheap Seats. You pitched to ESPN because ESPN, the magazine, was so
2: creative.
0: This one thing that ESPN did that was great. They would have meetings where they would bring everybody in and say, do you have any ideas for ESPN Classic? And you pitched an idea of watch us watch the old games.
2: Right.
0: That's basically it. And then we were in New York for a wedding, and we hadn't worked for like 9 months, and we were just having brunch, and you were like, hey, so we said, what's going on? You're like, well, I pitched this show to ESPN Classic. It's like, watch us watch the old games. We just need two hosts.
2: They got to be funny.
0: Got to be funny. They got to have a good chemistry, and they got to know sports. And then you're like, can you pass the ketchup? We're like, Gary!
2: True story.
0: Why in the world would you not ask us to do it? And you're like, I don't know if you guys want to do a Shawnee ESPN Classic. And we said, are you joking? Of course you would. And to your credit and to your partner, editor-in-chief, Neil Fine, who is an amazing writer, you guys both were like, scholars need to be doing this.
2: Yeah, well, you were working for us. You were doing lots of humor stuff for us at the magazine.
0: So. Right. Which was a joy.
2: And sometimes feature writing for us.
0: Yes. Which was a joy to every assignment you gave us, we loved, and it kept us in that family. And then, you know, so they did know who we were. Sent them our like stand-up special from Comedy Central, which they really liked. And then we went to New York and Jay.
1: To the magazine offices.
2: The garage. We had a meeting place there called the garage.
0: And we pulled open our computer, and Jay and I had 50 segment ideas.
2: Yeah.
0: There were paragraphs of like, what if this happened? Or what if there was
1: what if Billy Martin died and then he came back as an animal? Animated smoking squirrel, like just tons of pitches.
2: Jim Cohn just kept like laughing and couldn't
0: Jim
2: stop.
0: Jim Cohn, who was one of the head of ESPN, and then after that, he's like, "Yeah, let's do this." It was like the craziest, most not Hollywood way to get a job, and that whole job of doing Cheap Seats wound up being like perhaps one of our best.
2: How many seasons did you guys have?
0: We did four seasons, 77 episodes. It was a joy to do. We got to meet Crawley Sullivan, who we really loved, who then went on and was at the UFC, and we did the nosebleeds with him. So it was a gift that keeps on giving. And even in our Twitter feed today, people are always like, I miss
1: Cheap Seats.
0: People on this feed are saying, War Cheap Seats, bring it back. So
2: started on ESPN Classic, became a classic.
0: It became a classic.
1: Thank you.
0: This is the man who's responsible. So can I say this, and you'll appreciate this, being a St. Louis guy. So I think we were interviewing Glenn.
2: By the way, being a St. Louis guy, it's not like following the football Cardinals in the 1980s. It's like following the football Cardinals now.
0: Yeah.
2: Wow. I am still a football Cardinals fan. They have the longest championship drought in North American sports.
0: And we'll
2: They're
0: continue.
2: Still
0: Who's
2: cursed.
0: The, who are the owners of the?
2: The Bidwell family.
0: It will still be a drought. So we had season tickets to the Cardinals, so we know what 5-11 looks like. We knew what Novo Bojovic coming in and kicking a 52-yard field goal, then running the end zone and spiking it and probably getting injured. We were interviewing Glendon Rush, who was a Cub at the time, and he was a Cub way back at the time when like the Mark Pryor, Kerry Wood years. And these are years when the Cubs are really good, and we hated them as Cardinals fans. We hated them. He said, you know, in our clubhouse,
1: We had a TiVo.
0: That's how long
1: ago. This time stamps it.
0: And the TiVo had only one show on it, Cheap Seats. And we're like, wait, don't make us like Mark Pryor and Kerry Wood. Like,
1: now we got to like those Cubs teams.
0: It reversed the whole way we felt about all that. So, again, thank you for doing that and messing with our head that way.
2: Of course. Best thing that ever happened to ESPN and Classic, in my opinion.
1: Oh, thank you. I mean, we loved it, and we were. And
0: you did so much great stuff with the magazine,
1: like, and all the writing. The obviously, you've written numerous books through the years. This latest book that you have,
2: Solo Golf,
1: is speaking. It's like in my veins. It's going directly into my veins because obviously I'm on a huge golf kick because of my daughter. But we've been playing a lot of golf lately, and the art of being able to go out and play a solo round of golf is. Just, it's so therapeutic, and I love how you present it in this book. So fantastic
2: job. Yeah, I mean, the idea is that it's sort of, it's helpful to your game, kind of grounds your game and centers you, but it's also just kind of a way to recalibrate in life. Mm. There's nothing like getting into the flow of playing by yourself on a course, alone, in nature, sort of grounding yourself mm-hmm. and understanding both who you are as a person and who you are as a golfer. So yeah, that's so far the reaction to the book has been fantastic, mostly because I've been getting all these emails and letters and DMs from people who turns out have been playing solo golf themselves for years and didn't know everybody else was doing it because, of course, you're always alone.
0: Right, you're alone because you're doing it.
2: And I'm getting a lot of letters that say, I feel seen. Like, I've been doing this for 30 years, 20 years, 15 years, and I love it, and I can't believe somebody wrote a book on it. So
0: if you're going, there's two ways to solo golf, in my opinion. There's one to go out and you're not playing with anybody. You're just playing with yourself. Okay. And I imagine that is like the zen
2: out. You're just playing with yourself.
1: Well, thank
2: you.
1: Just playing with yourself.
0: I didn't say that. You did, actually. But then there is the... You got three people in your group, and a solo guy and a single comes up to your group.
2: Right. It's the difference between a single and a onesome. Right.
0: Onesome.
2: If you're playing as a single, you join three other people.
1: Right.
2: Playing as a onesome, you are trying to get out there by yourself.
0: Right. And so that's what, like, this book is about.
1: We've talked about this, the notion of being able to drop a ball. You hit a bad shot. All right, we're going to drop another ball.
2: Exactly.
1: Drop three more balls.
2: Because it doesn't count for your handicap anyway, so you shouldn't really be keeping score in the traditional way. You can if you want, but the idea is to practice and to understand who you are as a golfer with no distractions, nothing making you self-conscious, just you, the grass, the trees, a ball, a club, and time.
1: And it takes you back to the beginning of golf, what it was originally. It was like a shepherd with a stick in
2: golf
1: Scotland.
2: Golf was started as a solo practice.
0: Venture, right.
1: Yes, to kill time. It's
2: to
1: like
2: kill time.
1: To kill time and create a game.
2: From what I understand, being a shepherd is pretty darn boring.
0: Right. And it also is like just more time away from your partner, which back in the old days, that was just, that was what it was all
2: about.
0: You
2: sort of needed it. Yeah. By the way, there's a theory that LeBron's going to Golden State partially because he and Steph love to play golf so much. I'm thinking the Lakers could have just bought my book, given it to LeBron.
0: And you could do solo golf?
2: You don't need Steph.
1: Come to the Clippers and play solo golf.
2: That's not what I think is going to happen.
0: What do you think is going to happen? I'm curious here.
2: I think he goes to the Nets. Here's why. First of all, he obviously makes them a lot better.
1: Sure.
0: Of course.
2: Maybe they put some pieces around him in which they could actually contend. Uh-huh. But nothing caps off a career than, like, right now, New York is in love with the Knicks. Like, it's just, I live there. It's the happiest the place has ever been in the 40 years that I've lived there.
0: Crazy.
2: He comes and steals the spotlight of the championship Knicks, which he would. If he's playing in Brooklyn this coming season, every back page is about him.
1: Brooklyn has done that to Manhattan in its own way.
0: That's right. I'm going to pitch you another idea. Jaylen Brown, who is like upset with Boston, he comes to Brooklyn and LeBron comes to Brooklyn.
2: Yeah,
0: imagine
2: that. Maybe they bring AD too.
0: Maybe they bring AD.
2: By the way, that's all of a sudden you got a title contender.
1: That's not a bad team.
2: And you're stealing a little bit in New York. He steals some thunder from the Knicks, who I love, by the way, but that would just be the most LeBron thing to do.
1: And then you get some solo golf in the areas around Manhattan.
2: By the way, 16 public courses in New York City, and none of them are in Manhattan, but 16 public courses. People are always surprised by that.
1: Yeah,
2: and
0: Douglaston played that.
2: Moshaloo, Lotterette, Silver Lake. I'm not going to list all of them, but there's a lot of courses in New York.
0: What's your favorite course, public course in New York?
2: In New York City?
0: Yeah.
2: Diker Beach.
0: Yeah.
2: Not least because sometimes you end up playing with, like, mafiosa. A guy at some point pulled out of a Cutty Sark bag in his golf bag a pistol to just sort of show us that in case anybody gives the Ranger gives us trouble.
0: Right.
2: I have an answer.
1: You're a good shot.
0: It's your tee box, sir.
2: Speed up play.
0: It's your tee box.
2: Yeah, exactly.
1: I'm going to write down course. A four for that
2: and
1: one.
2: And the oldest public course in the country is in the Bronx, Van Cortlandt.
0: Yeah, Van Cortlandt Park. We played there before.
2: It's fantastic. Almost every fairway is a little bit like being back in Scotland in the 1500s. There's a lot of hard pan on the fairway, but I love the course.
0: My favorite course that I've ever played is the Rockaway Hunt Club, which is in the Five Towns in Lawrence, Long Island.
2: Yeah.
0: And it is just, again,
2: Five Towns reference. Who would have thought of that?
0: The marshlands, and it's beautiful. But there is a peaceful nature to, like, your chemical makeup, and you can talk about this too, when you start around versus when you end around. If you can get past the fact that you're going to hit some bad shots and you can just be at peace with that, the way you feel after you spent like 3 or 4 hours in nature,
1: outside,
0: doing something physical, carrying your bag. I think carrying a bag is kind of good too.
2: Exactly. So. I never play a solo round in a cart. in a an electric cart.
0: Right.
2: I'll either carry or I'll pull.
0: Yeah, pull the thing.
2: But the I talk about this in the book. There's a concept in Japanese culture called forest bathing, which is this idea that if you want to sort of ground yourself and get calm and recalibrate, you just go into the woods. That's what you're doing in golf, at least if you're playing.
0: If you're me, then I'm always playing out of every hole.
2: Exactly. I am bathing on every hole.
0: I am really getting this Japanese concept.
2: The soap.
0: There's no woods on this hole. I'm two fairways over in the woods. What a beautiful concept. When did you start playing golf in St. Louis?
2: I started playing golf when I was 18, and I think you know this story, which is that. I was a pretty good athlete, not great, but pretty good athlete, but I would watch golf for a few years and then I decided, I'm going to go out and try to play. And when I went out, I went to the Green Trails, Country Club, which is actually a public course, a 9-hole course. And I'm thinking, what if it turns out that golf is my sport?
0: Yeah.
2: And I went there with a friend and I'm teeing off on the first hole and there's like a dining area where everybody's looking. And I'm really thinking like, maybe I find out that golf is my, I was playing with a guy named Barry Fredman and we have since referred to this as a Stephen Hawking shot because it defied physics. My first swing in competition in a round with two guys I didn't know and one of my closest friends went backwards. To this day, I don't know how you can hit a ball backwards, but it went backwards. He was like,
0: right into
2: that's
0: the dining
2: Stephen
0: hall.
2: Hawking shot.
0: Yeah, you just went.
1: And by the way, we can take shots at Hawking because he was on the Epstein list.
0: That's right.
2: And God bless, I went, I don't think this is going to be my sport.
0: Yes,
2: except
0: not.
2: I've been playing it ever since, and gives me as much joy as any sport that I play, and I still play a lot of sports. I still play a lot of, recreational sports, and playing golf is just sort of a singular experience.
1: It really is this thing you've been working on. It's like this beautiful car that's in the front of your house, and it's this thing you just go out and work on from time to time. Some days you make progress and some days you don't.
0: Yeah. So we wrote a little blurb on the back of the book, but you also got a little blurb from professional golfer who you had kind of had the connection with.
2: Yeah.
0: I love from the ESPN, the body issue.
2: Christina Kim. Yeah. In the first year of the body issue, which my team, when I was running the magazine and Insider, we started it.

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1: Because we've been intertwined for 45 years. Forever.
2: What if you had said to her, I don't know if you remember me, you got naked for me for the magazine shoot.
1: Not for me. And I wasn't at the shoot.
2: You got naked at the magazine shoot, and we talked about this, and she's like, I need a little more information.
3: Larry Flint?
1: Who are you again?
3: Larry Flint? Is that you?
2: I'm sorry.
1: You're gonna have she's to, awesome, by the way.
3: She is amazing. Yeah. And I am reading this book right now. I'm in the middle, and I'm loving it because it is like inspiring me to want to continue to go play a little by myself. Give yourself a round. You say you to take like 4 or 5 rounds
1: a year. I love playing golf with other people. To be clear, sure. I'm a social golfer. I'm not advocating not going out with your buddies or your family and playing golf, but 2 or 3 times a year, if you can find the time to play 18 or even 6, just a little
2: solo
1: loop
2: golf.
1: At the end of a day, I give a lot of advice on how to find time on a course by yourself, because as you guys know, it's hard, but it's just worth it. It recalibrates you as a person. It recalibrates you as a golfer. It's fun. It'll change your perspective on the game. I guarantee it.
2: And if you are in a place like LA or somewhere like where there is nature, you go out on a twilight thing and it's like
3: coyotes.
2: You and deer. Coyotes and rabbits and deer. And it's like you're amidst nature and it's so cool. So the book is called Solo Golf. It's out now. You can get it, I'm assuming, everywhere.
1: Everywhere.
2: In bookstores, you can get it on Amazon. Yep. You can do that.
3: If anyone in your life plays golf, get them this book.
2: This is a great gift to get for them.
3: They will thank you for this. And it's just a great read. I mean, Gary's one of the best writers we know.
2: One of the best writers we know, one of the best people we know. And thank you so much for joining us today. And again, thank you for this incredible book for a sport that we absolutely love. Gary Belsky, thanks for joining the show.
1: Thanks for having me, guys.
2: Let's take a break. We come back. We got more takes. We got this just more news in the world of sports. Thank you. This is usually a dead period. We've got so much information and so much news to go through. It's the Sklar Brothers filling in for Jim Rome on Westwood One. Stay with us.
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11: 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Looked like we were headed for extra time in the third consecutive match in the round of 32 until Erling Haaland scored in the 86th minute. And Norway just hung on to beat Ivory Coast in Dallas 2-1. 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

0: In this World Cup, Ivory Coast had scored the equalizer in the 74th minute, but it is Norway, the first European team into the round of 16. They'll take on Brazil on Sunday. Next up on the schedule, France and Sweden. That'll be 5 Eastern in New Jersey. Paraguay awaits the winner after their upset of Germany yesterday on PKs. And the nightcap in Mexico City, it'll be Mexico and Ecuador. Once again, Norway moving on 2-1 over Ivory Coast. With this 2026 World Soccer Update, Brad Heller, Westwood One Sports.
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0: Live from Southern California, this is the Jim Rome Show with guest hosts Randy and Jason Sklar on Westwood One.
1: All right, guys, welcome back. The final segment of Hour 1. That was great, Gary Belsky. You could just tell we've known the guy for 40 years, 40-plus years.
2: Phenomenal writer. I love him. Eric in the South Side. I like playing by myself, alone in nature, signed Reese McGuire.
1: Hang on a minute.
2: All right. Surprising LeBag made it about himself. Dino in Vegas. Wow.
1: Ooh. Mm-hmm.
2: At Rob Dawson, 5835. Remember the Oldsmobile Alero? Remember the Oldsmobile 88, 98?
1: The Oldsmobile Alero was like the Ford Fiesta. You're kind of like, is it a party? I mean, it is it's maybe a surprise party because you're surprised if you ever got anywhere.
2: Mm-hmm. At Time Warp 26, my pronouns are they, Sklar Brothers.
1: Yeah, that is.
2: They are.
1: We are. They are.
2: We are they.
1: We are they. How about this? I want to thank the people who are working on the show, because sometimes you do it at the end of the show. And for gosh sake, Alex Hardy, fantastic producer.
2: Yes.
1: Leilani Mubry, doing a great job for us right here.
2: Doing it.
1: Lauren McLaren, Nick Zakarchik. There you go. Alvin DeLauro, and the great Alex Nickel helping us out as well.
3: Alex,
1: we are fully engaged in the knockout stage of World Cup.
2: It's all happening.
1: There's so much happening. It's happening so fast. I feel like things are also happening around the teams that are maybe not being vetted.
2: Hastily erected.
1: All right. Is this supposed to be a tribute to Messi? And I'm, of course, talking about like the giant statue that was erected last week of Messi. It looks,
2: I wonder if we can get a photo of that somewhere.
1: It looks like he is trying to sit on the trophy, bounce on the World Cup
2: from
1: trophy.
2: Behind, it looks like a website that your kid should not be looking at.
1: Right? What are we doing here, guys? Like, no one looked at
2: there
1: it from
2: it
1: the back. Nobody looked at this from the backside. Nobody did one look. Also, like, aren't you going to do a small model of it so we can see what it's going to be? Don't start making changes to the thing that we approved.
2: If you're making something only for the fans, it shouldn't look like an only fans thing.
1: Like, figure out how to. This is like when Neil Young wrote like that entire musical about Katrina 2 days after it happened.
2: It's like, give it some time, man. Vet some of that stuff.
1: People aren't going to your concert just to see something you just whipped up like a minute ago. Like, they want to see Old Man. They want to see Heart of Gold. They want to maybe even a deeper cut. Everybody knows this is nowhere. Like, I don't care, but just
2: edit, bruh.
1: Edit.
2: Edit it.
1: Messi is great. This statue could happen 3 months from now. It does not have to be erected right now.
2: And
1: I use the erected loosely.
2: That you can't look at that from that angle.
1: Edit.
2: I don't need to see that.
1: Edit, bruh.
2: What is that? It's Messi.
1: I feel like Argentina said, first person to a Messi statue, it's yours.
2: Go. You got it.
1: This shouldn't be a race. This should be a, like, let's take our time and make this good.
2: Is it paper mache?
1: I don't
2: know what it's made out of.
1: It's certainly not made, like, that's not made of iron. That's not a long-lasting thing. This is when it rains, that thing's going to melt.
2: And we alluded to this with Paraguay beating Germany, but I'm not a fan of the hand gesture there.
1: Me either.
2: It is Argentina.
1: It is Argentina. Another
2: Nazis
1: place
2: hit out down there.
1: But raise both hands up in the air.
2: Yeah, you're in just one. Why are we just one?
1: I know. Even if that's what he did on the field, it doesn't matter. Like, it does look like paper mache.
2: He's got six goals, I think, so
1: seven,
2: far.
1: Seven
2: in this World Cup so far.
1: This may be the greatest
4: not
1: soccer.
4: Two, not so, three.
1: Not four. Not five.
4: Not six.
1: I mean, LeBron was kind of right. He did go to that many finals. He just didn't
2: win. He's right that he did not give them six.
1: Yeah.
2: Four, five, or six.
1: Not four.
2: Not five.
1: I'm not going to give you three. I didn't give you four. All right.
2: And go back to Miami and give him some finals.
1: Messi was maybe the greatest soccer player. If he goes back to Miami. If LeBron goes back
2: Giannis
1: to Miami
2: LeBron
1: right now.
2: In Miami.
1: Giannis, LeBron, and Bam.
4: LeBron!
1: I maybe get Ray Allen to come out of retirement, like pop a few threes in the car. All right.
2: But he comes back as Jesus Shuttlesworth. He doesn't come back as Ray Allen.
1: He's just, who is this guy? We got Jesus Shuttlesworth.
2: Jesus Shuttlesworth.
1: Messi may be the greatest soccer player of all time. That is arguable, but you can really say
2: he definitely deserves an 85-foot statue. Like, that's not the part of this thing that we have an issue with, that I have an issue with, at least.
1: This feels like the type of statue that someone makes when they're on a 3-day Coke bender. And they're like, I got an idea. I'm going to make an 85-foot Messi statue. And the people who are on Coke with him are like, yeah, do that.
2: Do that, man.
1: Do that.
2: And one of the people who's on the Coke bender with him is Maradona.
1: Right. Well,
2: this feels like it should be a Maradona statue.
1: Right. If this was a Maradona statue,
2: all right.
1: Hand to God, hand of God, then I'm in. Like, if the soccer GOAT debate wasn't settled already, it's Messi more than Ronaldo. And that's just what it is.
2: I was watching Ronaldo the other day. I'm like, God, he looks old.
1: But remember Ronaldo's statue? It was just a head. It was a bust.
2: It didn't look like him.
1: Did not look like him.
2: But this, at least it was like somewhat in proportion. Like, there wasn't a sexual nature to it. It didn't look like it was paper mache. So even in this regard, who has a worse statue?
1: Right. Messi's the GOAT of the worst statue. Like, you have
2: he wins that debate.
1: It's bigger. It's uglier.
2: It's weirder.
1: I mean, yes, Ronaldo does look more like Mickey Mantle than he does look like Ronaldo in the bus. But come on. He looks more like Ronald McDonald than Cristiano Ronaldo.
2: Still way better than the Messi mess.
1: He looks more like Christian Amanpour than...
2: He does look like Christian Amanpour.
1: Still better than the Messi mess.
2: To me, the only South American statue of a soccer anything that should be that big and that white, 85 feet tall, should be a statue of Luis Suarez's teeth.
1: Just taking a chomp down...
2: I mean,
1: Dykstra
2: bro
1: style.
2: Bro has horse teeth.
1: He has, that's Dykstra style, chomping on, looking for his dentures.
2: Like, he was eating full carrots on the side. Hey!
1: Hey! Hear that? Remember when Dykstra, got up in our business?
2: Tried to threaten us?
1: He tried to threaten us. Like, we were talking.
2: Yeah. We're here for it, Dykstra. Call in, buddy. You can
1: threaten us. We were talking about Dykstra just getting too excited when he heard a motorcycle the way you would if you were, like, 6 years old.
2: And he got into it.
1: And he got it.
2: And he lost his retainer.
1: Searching for his retainer.
2: In a dumpster behind a building.
1: Like, it's a scene from the movie Parenthood. Like, that's what he was doing.
2: Mm-hmm.
1: He's got a lot to be proud of, Lenny Dykstra.
2: If they made a Dykstra statue and it looked like that, I'd be like, all right, I buy that. This is messy, though.
1: I got to ask you, do we have a caller on the line? Is there really a caller on the line? 800-636-8686.
2: I want to hear what they have
1: to say. Let's hear what Dylan in Atlanta. I want to hear what you have to say about the Oldsmobile Alero. Talk to me, buddy. How you doing?
3: Hey, not since Marlboro's has there been something as cool as the Scarboro's.
1: Thanks, bud.
3: My dad had an Oldsmobile Alero with a bra on the front, and it moved well. It was black. He loved it. He passed in December 2020. Mm. So the rare time I see an Alero on the road, I smile.
1: Let me ask you, Dylan, are those things still street legal? I mean, what, did he put a lawnmower motor in that thing to let it go, a little whistler in there to let it go faster?
3: I don't know. It must have been the GT model or something.
1: Yes.
3: My dad only drove cars with some power, and believe it or not, that Oldsmobile Alero with the bra had some power.
1: Explain to me the bra. I know it, but I mean, like, what are you...
2: It's like putting the club on your car.
1: It's like we're just protecting the grill and we're just protecting the front lights.
2: The lights.
1: Right?
3: I mean, when I first saw it, I was like, Dad, you going to keep this on? He's like, yeah. I mean, I think it kills bugs and they don't get on your paint. I mean, I don't know, but he loved it.
1: I absolutely love it. Dylan, thank you so much.
2: Thank you, Atlanta.
3: Thanks, boys.
1: Thanks for bringing the memories of the Oldsmobile Alero.
2: And thanks for honoring your father's memory with this call.
1: Yeah, anytime. This is what we say. Our dad passed in 2009. Like, anytime you tell, or we tell a story about him on stage, it's like you're breathing life into the man. I saw the guy who would not take a bra off his car. And I thought he had just a woman's bra hanging on the mirror. He could have had that too in the Oldsmobile Alero.
2: He said it was black and it moved well in Atlanta. I'm like, I like all everything
1: that
2: you just said.
1: Unbelievable.
2: Everything you just said.
1: What if LeBron went down to Atlanta, Jay?
2: I'd be here for that.
1: Where else could he go that you feel like? Well, he could go to Minnesota. Minnesota's building a team with Ant-Man. Ant-Man, I mean, I don't think he'd love the winners down there, up there. Ant-Man, LaMelo, LeBron.
2: It's a backcourt.
5: You know, they got KD, but we got Jaden McDaniels.
1: Okay, we're going to break some Portland news for you right now. We're going to break some news for you right now. Kawhi back to Toronto. How about that? Clippers.
2: As a Clippers fan, Toronto Raptors, enjoy him for the 26 games he plays next year.
1: He is going to be great for 25 games.
2: Watch him be great. Watch him just be great.
1: So this is what they
2: spite me.
1: Do you know what they got for him? Brandon Ingram.
2: Okay.
1: Grady Dick.
2: Okay.
1: And 2 first round picks, I believe. And that's finally, like, Brandon Ingram's been around forever. And this is what I'm saying about the Clippers. Finally, the Clippers are getting younger.
6: Finally.
1: Like, when Brandon Ingram comes around, you're like, finally, they're getting younger. Kawhi Leonard leaves, Jay.
2: They need Grady Dick energy on their team.
1: Paving the way for LeBron to come to the Clippers.
2: Come on back.
1: Make the move, bro.
2: Come across town. We'll see you in Inglewood, LeBron. We'll see you in Inglewood.
1: We'll see you in Inglewood.
2: Inglewood up to no good.
1: Let's point the finger at him.
2: Yeah.
1: Get him in there. Hour one is down. We got Matt Weiner in hour two. We'll talk about all this with Matt Weiner.
2: I want to hear his thoughts.
1: NBA action. Plus, we got World Cup still going on. It's knockout stage. Good stuff happening. It's the Sklar Brothers filling in for Jim Rome on Westwood One. We are off and running, everybody. Stay with us.
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12: Westwood One Sports presents this special tennis update. Tennis icon Serena Williams is making her unexpected return to the sport today as she takes on 20-year-old Australian Maya Joint in an opening round match on center court at Wimbledon. Joint won the first set 6-3. Earlier today, there was a major upset on the men's side. Fourth-seeded American Ben Shelton was beaten in a fifth-set super tiebreak by qualifier Otto Virtanen, who overcame some major obstacles to get the win.
13: Yeah, it definitely means a lot to me, like, get a big win on a big court in the favorite place. So, you know, just after, you know, having a tough year, also playing good but not getting good wins and, you know, playing, again, a lot of injury times. And I was sick a lot. So, you know, playing now 1 month every day, feeling healthy, playing, I think the results will come. So here we are.
12: The unseeded Finn rallied after being down 2-1. With this tennis update, I'm Erica Herskowitz, Westwood One Sports.
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16: I'm Kate Burdett on the Ohio News Network. In Northeast Ohio, talks have stalled between one employer and its worker union, and that could result in a strike with regional impact. Dave Chadowski of ONN affiliate WKYC-TV in Cleveland has the story.
17: Earlier this month, the union, which represents over 300 Akron transit workers, overwhelmingly rejected a contract proposal. Workers say they have been working without a contract since 2024, and the most recent proposal only included a wage increase for 2026 with higher health insurance costs for some. If the union votes to strike, they would be required to provide a 10-day notice before any walkout. No word on when contract talks will resume.
16: A judge has dismissed charges against a teenager accused of creating AI pornography in Southwest Ohio. ONN's Amy Steigerwald has more.
12: Warren County Juvenile Court Judge Joseph Kirby called the 16-year-old boy's actions predatory and profoundly cruel, but dismissed 8 criminal counts of creating non-consensual deepfake pornographic images of one of his classmates. The judge ruled that updated laws were not in effect when he was charged. The teen pleaded guilty to one felony count of pandering obscenity involving a minor who was 7 at the time. He will be a registered sex offender for the next 25 years and will be sentenced on July 15th.
16: And Columbus City Council passed an ordinance on Monday expanding curfew hours for teens in the city. I'm Kate Burdett on the Ohio News Network.
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1: Hour two, Sklar Brothers back in the saddle, filling in for Jim Rome. Thank you. By the way, our program today is brought to you by FanDuel. Very excited about that. Thank you, FanDuel.
2: I'll read a tweet from Relaxing at the Perfect Spot. At Sklar Brothers, gentlemen, good job, good effort. Question, what do you do when you're not hosting the jungle, your manager?
1: And then the picture underneath is really what it's
2: hilarious.
1: All about. I have one from Eric from the South.
2: Well, wait, I want to do say this. What we do when we're not hosting the jungle? We do live shows.
1: Yeah, stand up. So come see us live. We're going to be in Colorado, Fort Collins, Colorado, at the Comedy Fort, which is fantastic. We'll be there.
3: We'll do it live.
1: That's the 24th and 25th of July.
2: 23rd, we're going to be at the Pendry here in Southern California.
1: Live. And then we're going to be in Escondido. So SoCal people at the Grand Comedy Club.
2: South Cal.
1: We'll be there in August, mid-August. I believe 14th and 15th, whatever that Friday, Saturday is at the Grand Comedy Club.
2: If you're up in Ann Arbor, we're going to be there Penn State weekend. October 19th.
1: Oh, yeah. It's going to be a blast up there in Ann Arbor. All of our dates are at punchup.live/Sklar Brothers. Look for us there. Sign up your emails. I'm watching Wimbledon, Jay.
2: Yeah, Wimbledon.
1: We're in the midst of
2: happening.
1: Wimbledon, and I'm just going to tell you, Serena Williams trying to make a comeback. She lost. She dropped the first set.
2: She's on the ropes.
1: And she was down, I believe. Was it 5-3? She was down.
2: Now she's got a 5-5 set two.
1: 5-5 set two, but I don't know. Did she? We'll keep checking in on her to see if she can win the second set. If she
2: Brad
1: does.
2: Gilbert tomorrow, I believe, on the
1: Gilbert
2: show.
1: Gilbert will be talking tennis with us tomorrow. We should be hearing from Matt Weiner pretty soon. Again, to reset the news, Germany out of the World Cup, Netherlands out of the World Cup. Have there been, like, every single late window game has just been incredible?
2: That Morocco-Netherlands game last night was off the chain.
1: I mean, the thing, the Morocco fans just whatever they were doing.
2: The Morocco fan when he missed
1: the PKs were insane.
4: Off the chain.
1: Because the penalty kicks, like, so many people missed so many, like, and they
2: a lot of misses.
1: Somebody missed the entire goal, someone shot it off the crossbar, then
2: two off the post.
1: The Netherlands guy made it. A goalie made a fantastic save, and then the back of his heel kicked it into the net.
2: Morocco goalie made a great save to ice it at the end.
1: I mean,
2: phenomenal, unbelievable game.
1: So that has been incredible. The Ivory Coast played
2: hung in his best. Norway gets another win this week. I'm putting that on top of the Victor Hovland win.
1: Yeah, great
2: at the
1: week.
2: Travelers. Great week for Norway.
1: If you're in Norway,
2: Jameis Winston showed up in a Viking hat and Viking pelt. And now he's ahead of J.J. McCarthy.
1: Yeah.
5: Just praying for the Lord to deliver me from pick sixes.
1: Yeah, he's just praying for the Lord.
2: Please.
1: Like, Jameis Winston is a, quote, machine.
2: He is.
1: Just get him on mic talking about anything, and he is fantastic. He and Gronk are doing, like, this, you know, soccer show where it's sort of like it's the other football.
2: Yeah.
1: Which, you know, good for Jameis. Do your thing.
2: LeBron said bye-bye to the Lakers this morning.
1: He's like, I'm playing next year, but I'm not playing for you.
2: Yeah.
1: I'm going to pick up my ball and leave.
2: Yeah.
1: And it's his ball, really.
2: He probably owns
1: most of the balls.
2: Yeah, in that room. Did his thing.
1: If you're the Lakers, and we'll talk about this with Matt Weiner when we get him. If you're the Lakers, where do you go from here? I mean, you're not going to be like, let me get Anthony Davis back here.
2: No.
1: To play three games next season.
2: I love Hachimura. I don't know if you build a team around that guy.
1: Maybe, but there's buzz in this office that Hachimura could be gone. I mean, I'm not going to say from who. I'm looking straight at you, Leilani, but I'm just saying, if LeBron goes and Hachimura goes with him,
2: ooh,
1: like, he would be a nice piece with that. Up in Golden State.
2: Golden State is right now, the rumors are spreading and they're saying he would probably like to play with Steph. I'm going to say this, LeBron, I know you're listening to this show.
1: You do. He listens religiously.
2: Stay in your house. Come to the Clippers.
1: Stay in your house.
2: Come to the Clippers.
1: To sell a house. I bet he keeps his house down here and just gets one up there.
2: You know he keeps a private jet.
1: You know
6: he keeps a private jet.
2: So I think he comes down to Inglewood, do your thing down there.
1: Yeah.
2: The Clippers Nation would welcome you with open arms. We just lost Kawhi today.
1: All right, well, let's ask the man who can tell us, basically, fill us in. I mean, so much is happening in the world. I mean, I thought it was 6 p.m. today that all of it would go down, but the great Matt Weiner, St. Louis's own Matt Weiner, NBA TV Matt Weiner, how you doing, buddy? There's so much going on in the world of hoops right now. Is your head spinning with all this news?
3: It's starting to, and the free agency period hasn't even begun yet. This is like the second season after the postseason, and it's almost as good a lot of summers. And now with LeBron in the pool. By the way, I heard you guys talking about all the basketballs. If you look really closely, and most people have missed this, his signature is actually on the NBA ball now.
1: It what? Is? His signature is
3: no,
1: on...
3: No, I made that.
1: I was going to say, his signature is on every Leroy Neiman painting as well, which is
2: do
1: weird.
2: You know they call us Jerry East and Jerry West? That's how they refer to us in the business.
3: I thought you were Jerry Midwest.
1: Jerry Midwest. Thank you. As a St. Louis guy, you get it. Wait, where do you think LeBron is going to go? I mean, Jay makes the case for him to just stay in his house and go to the Clippers, but is he going to Golden State?
2: Is the smoke around Golden State
1: is that
2: believable?
1: Real?
3: That would certainly, the Clipper thing would certainly be convenient. Mm-hmm. In terms of what the Clippers are doing, they seem to have made the wise decision, probably 2 years too late, to finally get younger and kind of abandon the Kawhi James Harden star duo thing,
1: right,
3: and rebuild to an extent with a younger, more athletic group. Mm-hmm. If that's the way they're going, then bringing in LeBron doesn't make a whole lot of sense.
1: No,
3: they'd probably still do it because he's LeBron if he wants to play there. I don't think LeBron would see that as the way to go if he's looking for another ring. I think, and I don't know this, but I think he would probably value the opportunity to play with Steph Curry,
1: right,
3: to play under Steve Kerr, mm-hmm, to play in that offensive system, which is really unlike anything else in the NBA. And even though that would be an incredibly old team in terms of its stars, that would be interesting, you know. And it probably means Jimmy Butler's not there. Maybe that would be the case either way. But that would certainly be interesting, and a very old, very experienced team going into the playoffs if everyone is healthy.
1: I mean, Jimmy Butler has your aunt's straw hat to wear and go to a Columbia game where he knows none of the players. I mean, he's got other stuff to do. So, I mean, his dance card is already full. But, yeah, like LeBron does what Jimmy Butler would do. But he does make that team. And, again, if he's the third option on a team at this point in his career, second or third option.
2: Or if he's drawing attention to him and kick out to Steph. I mean, Steph would probably be happy to have him there.
3: Well, again, he could play in the system. His basketball IQ is high enough. He could be another secondary scorer. He could absolutely be a ball mover and a facilitator, yes, along with the likes of Draymond Green, mm-hmm, and Al Horford. The average age of the team would be 48. But you know what? You make do. You try to figure that out, right?
1: Well,
3: I do think that's intriguing to him. LeBron recognizes genius when he sees it. I think he would be intrigued to play with those guys regardless of the results, right, and then, you know, see if they can pull something off. Look, in the West, being better than OKC or San Antonio, that's a tall order right now. But, you know, maybe he's just interested in the idea of playing with those guys and seeing what can happen.
1: Yeah, I mean, that is the truth. I look at both of those teams and I'm like, well, San Antonio is going to be better because Dylan Harper will make a leap next year. And I think he is one of the most exciting, intriguing players in the NBA right now. And he and Wemby, you have to have so much attention on both guys, like, and then a Castle. And I just think that's such a great young team. You're not going to beat them.
2: You got to contend with Dusty May now in the West.
1: Well, I think that's even, he's not going to, I don't think you'll contend that well with him. I think either of those teams, Dallas or, you know, or a LeBron in Golden State, maybe you're the 4 seed, maybe you're the 5 seed, maybe you're, and so you play each other in the first round, and the second round, you're going to have to play either OKC or San Antonio. And if you beat them, you got to play either OKC or San Antonio. So I just think it's going to be really good.
3: That's the calculus for every team in the West right now.
1: Correct.
3: Like, what is our timeline? When do we think we can be really good? When do we think we'll have a shot at legitimately beating OKC or San Antonio in a 7-game playoff series? Because it's probably not next year, and it's probably not the year after that.
1: Right. No. So you have to have an ownership
2: Patient fan base.
1: And I don't think people are, like, LeBron isn't going to be patient. He can't be patient. He has like 1 year left, maybe 2 years left.
2: So does he go to the Spurs?
3: Well, here's the fascinating thing, because we've been saying LeBron's old for like 10 years.
1: Right.
3: I just looked this up today when I saw the news that he had told the Lakers he's out. He was there 8 years. Mm-hmm. Over those 8 years, he scored enough points to have ranked 273rd on the career NBA scoring list.
1: Unreal.
3: And just for some perspective, that would put him between Charles Oakley and Kevin Martin, who averaged 20 points a game for at least a couple of seasons in the NBA.
1: Wow.
3: That's how well he did in his late 30s and early 40s, not to mention a championship, not to mention all the all-star appearances. He scored more points in those 8 years than Danny Manning, Maurice Lucas, or John Wall.
1: Wow.
2: Wow.
1: John Wall.
2: So
1: wow.
2: We think back to when, like, Kareem was like 39 and he looked like he was like 70 years old, and you're like, we just know how to train better now. We know. And LeBron is a physical specimen, a freak of nature, somebody who is a one in a generation guy. Like, you think about how healthy he's been able to be through all these years.
1: Lakers not being as great as they were are good for him. It's less mileage on the tires the last couple of years. He's not going so deep in the playoffs where he's playing all the way into June. So maybe he regenerates a little bit and he can give you one more season. You know, he's like a starfish, like the arm grows back.
2: Maybe. Maybe.
3: Maybe it's not Wimby. Maybe he's the alien.
2: Maybe he is the alien.
1: He could be.
2: I believe it. All right. So I mentioned Dusty May. What do you think he does right out of the gates in the NBA? And is it possible that
1: he's got a much lower bar to clear? Like, if he wins 32 games this year, they're going to be jumping for joy.
3: Yeah. I mean, he's got time, first and foremost.
2: Yeah.
3: I don't know Dusty May. My guess would be what he does is contact as many NBA people as he knows through his basketball connections and finds out everything he can possibly find out about how differently the league works from running a college program.
1: Yeah, right.
3: So that's number one. Secondly, you meet with Cooper Flagg, you establish a rapport with him, talk about what you want to do, talk about how you want to play, and you move forward from there, because he's got time. There's no expectation that the Mavericks are going to contend again within the next 3 years, probably.
1: Mm-hmm.
3: Kyrie Irving, if they ever make the finals again, Kyrie Irving probably won't be there at that point.
1: Right.
3: That's okay. He's a great asset. They could move him at the trade deadline and get something really good, including future first-round picks.
1: Mm-hmm.
3: So Dusty May has a chance to acclimate himself to the NBA, to figure out what works for him there, because it is an adjustment. And he's got time to do it and move forward with this franchise under Masai Ujiri, which is forward looking. They're not thinking right now. They're thinking ahead, and they've all got runway to do that because they were just hired.
1: Yeah. And Cooper Flagg is a legit star that will sell tickets. So you're going to sell tickets because you got the piece. Can you add more to it? Jay was talking about the Clippers and obviously just announced Kawhi Leonard back to Toronto. You know, Toronto, in my opinion, was an upward trajectory team in the East. Like, they definitely did some things. I liked what they were doing, and I felt like they were on the correct path. Does this continue them on that path or set them back at all? What do you think?
3: My sense is I was thrown off when I first started reading, you know, sniffs about this being a possibility.
1: Right.
3: My sense is that because there's been so much turnover in terms of contenders in the Eastern Conference, that there's a feeling that, hey, we've got a shot.
1: Yeah.
3: You know, why not? Why not? There's not one team that you're saying, oh, it's definitely going to be the Knicks repeating in the East. It's definitely going to be this team or this team. There are contenders. You don't know what's going to happen with Boston.
1: Yeah,
3: with that situation.
1: Jaylen Brown
3: going to be there? Not going to be there. If he's not there, who else is there?
1: Right.
3: Will Giannis work out in Miami? Does that even make, you know, long-term sense? There's definitely a window for Miami in the next couple of years, I think.
1: Yeah.
3: But it's not a no-brainer. You know, Cleveland is going to re-sign James Harden, it looks like. They're working on an extension. They made a conference finals last year. Can they make the next step? Maybe they can, but again, not a sure thing. So why not bring someone who, A, has won a championship there already, and B, is as dangerous as it gets late in a playoff game when you need somebody to make a shot, and a guy who's got 1 year left on his contract, even if they extend him, it's relatively low risk for them. So, I get it. The question is, will Kawhi get it?
1: Yeah,
3: right. Will he like it? Because I never got the sense that he loved it there the first time around, even with the championship. And he can no longer helicopter in from Riverside, so right. There's that. He's going to actually have to move to Canada again.
1: Yeah.
3: Does he buy into all that? Does that all make sense for him? We're going to find out.
2: Yeah. He also can defend. He can also defend the 1 through 4, and he is very strong defender. So you get that piece.
3: And he and Scotty Barnes, that's great. Two great defenders. That's right. A great foundation.
2: Great foundation for a defense.
1: Well, I think the East is wide open too, but I am really curious to see where Jaylen Brown goes, because like imagine Jaylen Brown on Miami. That and suddenly that team would be a fantastic
2: or the Clippers team. As a Clippers fan, come to the LA.
3: Well, it all comes back to the Clippers somehow.
1: Where do you think Jaylen Brown, where do you think he wants to go? I mean, he obviously wants to get out of
3: I have Boston. No clue. Right. And Boston is one of those teams where you don't hear a lot of leaks.
1: No.
3: There are certain organizations where news gets out, where rumors gets out, either purposefully or because there's, you know, folks telling Shams or whoever.
1: Right.
3: Boston is not really one of those teams. You know, Brad Stevens has tried to manage this whole story as well as he can. Mm-hmm. I think he's done a reasonably good job. It's a tough situation when everyone around the league knows you're offering Jaylen Brown for various players, and you've got to smooth that over with Jaylen Brown.
1: Right.
3: I think Jaylen could fit in a lot of places. Where he wants to be, that's anyone's guess. I mean, I would think he'd want to be there.
1: Yeah.
3: They won a championship there. What's the downside to him staying other than maybe some hurt feelings?
1: Yeah.
3: That can be repaired in the offseason if necessary. And with Jason Tatum back for a full season, presumably and healthy again, you know, they're right there in the thick of it in the Eastern Conference. I don't see any reason why you wouldn't put them near the top of the list of contenders for next year.
2: His whole professional life is there.
1: It is.
2: Think about it.
1: And I think he's a great player. I mean, he was putting up MVP numbers this year for Boston when, you know, on his own. If
3: there'd been an MVP vote in like January or February maybe, he would have made a lot more ballots than he ended up making. I think he finished 6th. The ballot goes to 5.
1: Right.
3: He probably would have finished 4th or 5th.
2: I mean, he leaves his mark on the court and on other
1: people's uniforms,
2: jerseys.
1: The whole thing.
2: He leaves his mark.
1: I read a report that
3: I was in the building when he left a mark on Onyeka Okongwu.
1: Yeah.
3: Back in January or February, and it was not a pretty mark.
1: Speaking of not a pretty mark, Ben Simmons is talking about potentially coming back. Just it's all from his side. You're not hearing it from the other. I'm hearing it all from Ben Simmons. You hear from him. Philly would be nice. Would it be nice? Miami would be nice. Yeah, it would be nice. But are they asking you to come back, a person who never shot the ball? Did you develop a shot in the years you were away from the league? How realistic is that?
3: I'm going to break some news for you here.
1: Yeah.
3: Let me break some news.
1: Go.
3: I am available to sign an NBA contract.
1: Do you hear that?
2: You heard it.
1: You hear that?
3: Yeah.
1: Adam Silver, Matt Weiner. We are breaking news now, right now.
3: Was I a high school starter? I was not.
1: No.
3: am I 57 years of age?
1: Yes.
3: I am.
1: Yeah, but
3: I'm available.
1: Guys, I'm just putting that on the market. And it's 6 p.m. tonight. Matt Weiner has thrown his white bearded hat in the ring to potentially be a 12th man somewhere.
2: Yes.
3: Minimum deal.
1: League minimum. He'll sign a 10-day two-way. I don't even know what that means.
2: He's the Jeremy Lin of his time.
1: It's wine sanity.
2: Wine sanity.
1: Wine sanity.
3: There you go.
1: I do think the Knicks, if we can just take a little bit of time here, the Knicks winning the championship is probably the best thing for the league, for casual fans who, you know, not to say you don't want to see the best two teams playing and you don't want to see like an OKC Cleveland NBA championship is not going to draw the same attention from non-fans that the Knicks.
2: Wemby versus New York.
1: That was really
3: pretty great.
1: Great, and one of the closest 4-1 series I've ever seen in my entire life. One of the most hard-fought 4-1 series I've ever seen.
3: Anytime you bring New York into the equation, Disney wins,
1: right,
3: with the NBA. You get that market. You get everything that comes with that from the start. And then you get Victor Wembanyama, who is, you know, at this stage, one of the three or four most talked about players on the planet.
1: Yep.
3: So yeah, the matchup was unbelievable. They, you know, typically Disney wants, or anybody, but Disney wants the series to go six to break even. That's just the way the ad revenue works and right. The rights work. But in terms of ratings, it's a huge success for the league, obviously. And, you know, everyone says the league is better when New York is good, and I suppose that's true. You know, I care about the whole league, so it matters less to me. But for average folks, yeah, it's a big deal when New York City has something like the NBA Finals happening there.
1: The Mecca. Well, listen, we will watch you on NBA TV. You do a fantastic job. You're just great at what you do. And thank you for always making time to come and talk to us on this show and rekindle our St. Louis roots. So thank you, Matt Weiner.
3: I love the St. Louis connection. And again, I'm available.
1: Yeah, starting you hear that? You hear that, NBA? Matt Weiner is available.
3: Shape, by the way, I will report in shape.
1: He will in report shape. In shape. He has gained 5 pounds, none of it muscle. There you go. Matt Weiner, everybody. Thank you for joining us, bud. There you go, Matt Weiner. Let's take a break. We've already gone long. We've gone long.
2: Maybe it's easy to go long with Matt Weiner.
1: Yes, going long with Matt Weiner, our new podcast. Going along with Matt Leinart in his hot tub. There
2: it's
1: you go.
2: It's 9 o'clock. It's wine o'clock.
1: It's wine o'clock. We're playing a lot of geese today. It's all good.
2: No goose, lots of geese.
1: Sklar Brothers filling in for Jim Rome on Westwood One. Stay with us.
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0: It's the Sklar Brothers here. That's a little De La Soul. Red Man, it's the Sklar Brothers, and we are so happy to be here. By the way, our program brought to you by FanDuel.
1: Good times
0: for those
1: today.
0: Who are worried about Matt Weiner, he was not in an earthquake.
1: No,
0: he was just
1: Matt Weiner was not in Venezuela. He is fine.
0: He is doing well.
1: There was just a brand new computer and whatnot, but no matter how shaky the camera was, the information was solid.
0: I'll take solid information anyway. Any day of the week with Matt Weiner. That guy knows his stuff. 57 looks great. So, you know, occasionally we'll get luminaries who will call us.
1: A guy we haven't booked, but he
0: called and apparently listening. If this is him, God bless it. The owner of the Dallas Cowboys, America's team, Jerry Jones is on the line right now. Mr. Jones, how are you, sir?
2: Well, I'm doing fine, and of course I called in, but my reputation called in before me because it always precedes me.
0: It does. That is an absolute truth.
1: Yes.
0: Hell of a draft, by the way, for you guys.
1: Congratulations. Caleb Downs.
0: Come on.
1: He's pointing upward.
2: Well, thank you very much. We're very happy with our two biblical players, Caleb and Malachi.
0: That's right. Okay. That's right. You went biblical.
2: As you boys know, those are Jewish names.
0: Yes. Well, dangerously close to the line.
2: Right. Well, Caleb means faithful, and Malachi means angel. So Jerry's faithful angels. That's how we're going to roll this. Season maybe.
1: I thought that's what you called the cheerleaders.
0: Yeah, Jerry's faithful angels.
2: Well, they're my dirty angels.
0: Okay. All right. Hey,
1: come on.
0: Hey, Jerry, question for you, and this was just a rumor that this year in the draft, everybody said you were very hands off. Is that true? You just didn't want to put your imprint on anything.
2: Well, by the way, I just want to say when you say question for me, I just want you to always know whether or not I give you an answer is my choice.
0: Yeah, it is. That's the truth.
2: And I say that because it's also my choice whether it's a hands on or hands off. Now, in Jerry's world, I'm always a present. So, yes, I was involved, but I did step back to have a few cocktails and let the chips fall where they may.
0: Let people
2: sit on your lap, just like how I wanted to fall.
0: Yeah, yeah. I understand.
1: Sure. How's Jerry Jr. doing? What's his involvement with the picks and the draft?
0: Yeah, what's he been up to?
2: Well, I'm really glad you asked about Jerry Jr. Right now, he's at the Great American State Fair there in D.C. They got him working alongside Don Jr.
0: Okay.
2: So it's a Jerry Jr. Don Jr. combo.
0: It's
2: there.
0: Junior Jr.
2: You know, they're fixing the elephant ears and doing the ring toss. And
1: apparently,
2: Don Jr. has to be there to help Jerry. He doesn't understand when someone has won the ring toss. He doesn't understand.
1: He doesn't know what winning is.
0: And is he a lot like a golden retriever? You got to run him just to get him tired at the end of the day.
2: Well, he's more like one of those doodles, you know. Yeah. The genes start getting too mixed together, and it just waters down the otherwise noble nature of the sire.
0: Speaking of genes, how's Jeannie doing? Is she good?
2: Well, Jeannie's doing very well. She's also up there in D.C.
0: Oh, okay.
2: She actually went on one of the most amazing pontoon adventures. She took the little genie, that's what we call it.
0: The little genie.
2: She's got the little dinghy on the side. It's called the extra little
0: the
2: genie.
0: The tiniest genie.
2: She went around the Gulf of America up on the Atlantic and landed there in D.C., and she's just hanging out there with Melania.
0: Can you take a pontoon boat all the way around the Gulf of
1: Mexico,
0: all the way around Florida and up? That feels like a crazy long way to go on a pontoon boat.
2: Well, I mean, look, this is Jeannie you're talking about. The same question could be asked is, could you walk into a Neiman Marcus and walk out with three semi-trailer trucks waiting for you? The answer is yes, yes, and yes. It's like the Nina, the Pinta, and the Santa Jeannie.
0: Sure. Well put. So. Do you have any residual effects of the Micah Parsons trade? Do you still feel like you made the right decision there? How are you feeling in the wake of all that with a time and distance and a new season on the brink?
2: Look, Micah is always going to be someone that I have high regards for, just like Dez Bryant, and certainly like Cole Beasley.
0: Yeah, you do love Cole Beasley. I know you love Cole.
2: Well, I do love me a lot of Cole Beasley. Cole Beasley's kind of taken over the part of my mind that Gary Hogaboam used to occupy.
0: Used to, yeah. Hogaboam. What about Q?
1: Quincy Carter.
0: What about Q?
2: Well, Well, hold on now. It turns out that Hogaboom is actually 92 years old.
0: That's
2: why I've had to replace him. He's got something going on, some kind of Benjamin Button thing.
3: Oh, he's aging quickly, rapidly.
0: He's aging backwards.
2: Yeah. He makes me look like a spring chicken.
0: And, oh,
2: But Q's doing just fine. I always have Q. He is around-the-clock security for Junior, just in case he needs to do some cleanup. Because certainly, I imagine that when Jerry Jr. serving the elephant ears, he's going to offend somebody.
0: Right. Well,
2: hasn't washed his hands since 2022.
0: That's not good.
3: That doesn't feel like a good.
0: You know, every time I hear you talk about your family, it does remind me of a show that you were on Paramount Plus, Landman. Any opportunity, and
3: you were great on Landman.
0: Cried real tears on that show. Any opportunity that they may bring you back in some form or capacity.
2: I was humbled by the experience, the opportunity to act alongside John Hamm and Billy Bob Thornton, who, by the way, is an Arkansas boy and just like I am,
0: sure.
2: Razorback forever. But I would actually love to embrace further thespian explorations, as it were. Actually, we have an actor here on the team that I drafted. His name is Gern Blanston. I don't know if you heard of him.
0: No.
3: Oh, tell me about him.
2: Yeah, Gern Blanston. Well, it turns out he's not just an actor. He's probably the best sideline ball holder in the league.
0: Okay. It's good to know. I mean, are we talking about football?
2: It's not a glamour. It's not a glamour position. Yeah. It's a warm-up position. He holds them firm and steady, but that gets our kickers able to put it through the upright. So, I do have him working also when he's not holding the balls. He's working with me on my lines, running lines that I can say to the players, just

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1: And that's what I appreciate.
2: Well, how about those Cowboys? How about them Cowboys? Enjoy this season.
1: I think this season might be a good season for you. And
2: 8-8?
1: 9-8? What are we thinking? 10-7? What are we hoping for? You know,
3: I'm just hoping. Look, it's a biblical season, as I said, with Malachi and Caleb, and they're going to part the Red River here in Texas, and lead us to the glory hole that we deserve to be in.
2: So, all right, come on, man.
3: Whatever number that is, 9-6 or the other way around, it doesn't matter to me.
2: 9-8.
1: All right, well, Jerry Jones, we appreciate you calling in.
2: This is a treat. This is honestly a treat every time.
1: Good luck to whatever you're about to go do, whatever steak you're about to eat. Just enjoy it.
3: I appreciate it. Hey, how about them Cowboys?
1: How about them Cowboys? There you go. Jerry Jones. Come on.
2: I mean, this is what happens when we guest host the show. You don't know who's going to call in.
1: I should have asked him about the White House. I crumbled. I should have asked him about the house where they used to,
2: where everything
1: partying
2: happened,
1: and all that stuff happened.
2: Other White House.
1: The Southern White House. Mm-hmm. Next time I'll talk about that. Guys, let's take a break. We'll come back. We got one more segment to go in this hour. Just good stuff all the way around.
2: Maybe we'll get into Diane Rossini.
1: Yeah, maybe we'll get into a little bit of that. There's other takes.
2: Other takes
1: that we have. Serena Williams, by the way, pushed her match. She lost the first set, but won the second set, is now in the third set. We'll keep you posted on that.
2: Wimbledon!
1: A lot of Wimbledon happening. It's the Sklar brothers filling in for Jim Rome on Westwood One.
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8: Hey,
14: 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That's not a good cup. 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
8: Bro.
14: You don't like this.
8: Bro, you could have just left it. You didn't even have to mention you were playing. 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
8: What's your beef?
16: Man, I got some damn meth heads that stole my air conditioner, man. 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Summer and the humidity of damn chowder.
8: What's your beef?
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1: As natural as a Roomba talking, we are the Sklar Brothers, Jay. That was fantastic.
2: Why is it hard for him to say my name first?
1: Carlin Prescott says, we're catching up with Jera in the wine section at 7-Eleven. I bet he knows what is the best wine.
2: Sure.
1: 7-Eleven wine? To pair with a Slurpee.
2: A little Boone's Farm?
1: Of a Chardonnay-flavored Slurpee.
2: Yeah. I don't know if you saw this, Ran. Anyone else want to mention?
1: I did want to mention.
2: Thanks. Hey, tweet at us. We're at Sklar Brothers. We're at Sklar Brothers on all social media. Follow us on punchup.live to find out when we're coming to a city near you.
1: Such a treat when the Sklar Brothers, Andy LaFada, take over the jungle while Jim Rome's in the basement. Here's the Team USA men's soccer team celebrating at Ozzy's after they win the World Cup.
2: #Sklone.
1: Ozzy's
2: restaurant, Ozzy Smith's restaurant,
1: which our dad would never take us to because he said it was overpriced chicken fingers.
2: And we said he should take us there
1: He'll be there. And our dad's like, no, he's going to be on the West Coast swing.
2: He's not going to be there. And one time we wore our parents down
1: and we're like, you got to take us. And they took us and he was there.
2: Ozzy was there. So we were right. In that moment, we flipped the script.
1: We did flip it.
2: We flipped the scrimp.
1: Scrimp Club.
2: So the New York Times.
3: Scrimp Club.
2: New York Times reported that former journalist, and to call her a journalist is really a stretch, Diana Russolini. I'm calling her Russolini.
1: Russolini. She was a journalist.
2: She was, kind of. She worked her way out of a ticket, according to this larger report, by FaceTiming the police officer's favorite NFL coach.
1: If you can, you can. If you can, you can.
2: I guess give her some credit.
1: Give her some credit.
2: The woman can get out of anything.
3: Give them some credit.
2: She can get out of a ticket.
1: She didn't want points on a
2: license. She can get out of a marriage.
1: FaceTime this favorite.
2: Get out of the field of journalism. I mean, she is getting out of everything.
1: She's getting out of a lot of things right here.
2: And it's a good call reaching out to an NFL coach.
1: Yeah,
2: head coach. She definitely called a head coach. You don't get out of a ticket by calling a special teams coach.
1: A strength and conditioning coach. That's not who you're going to get out of a ticket with.
2: Good call to call the head coach. They're never busy, right?
1: No,
2: Rand?
1: They're not doing anything. Not doing anything.
2: They don't have enough on their plate. They got to help Diana Russolini get out of a speeding ticket. Okay. Yeah.
1: Let me take time out of having to cut an 11-year veteran just to make sure you
2: get a lady out of a ticket.
1: Get out of your ticket right there.
2: By the way, that said, that would have been the best scene ever in Hard Knocks.
1: Can you imagine that?
2: Guy's cutting a guy and all of a sudden it's a FaceTime.
1: Bring in your iPad and then all of a sudden a FaceTime from Diana Russolini and then boom, she's got to get her out of a ticket by talking to a cop.
2: Hard Knocks cam
1: is on. You know that footage is going to be released.
2: Hard Knocks might be the name of her adult film that she ends up having to make at some point.
1: Maybe. Could be.
2: Part of me wishes she FaceTime Harbaugh. I don't know who the coach was. And he started singing for She's a Jolly Good Fellow. And everyone was confused.
1: Wasn't the coach the...
2: Cop was like, all right, I'll let you go. Just make him stop singing for He's a Jolly.
1: Wasn't the coach the former Bills coach? Oh, come on. After the cop gets her off?
2: Yeah.
1: Which nobody can deny.
2: I mean, he is singing this because he can't sing the Michigan fight song,
1: right? That's right.
2: That is the song. There is no Chargers fight song. So he's singing that.
1: Mm-hmm.
2: You think Vrabel was disappointed? You think Vrabel was disappointed to get that FaceTime call? It's coming from her.
1: I don't think Vrabel was who she called. That's just my...
2: But what if it's him? And he's like, oh, I'm getting a FaceTime call. Oh, what? The cop?
1: And I think just a cop is right there. That's you gotta backtrack.
2: Maybe at first he's like, oh, we're role playing. Nope.
1: Vrabes.
2: Meanwhile, Andre Rison, who was just arrested for DUI, was like, wait, that's all I had to do was FaceTime Jerry Glanville and I'm out? I'm off of this thing?
1: Jerry Glanville in a black turtleneck? I heard that Diana Russolini and Mike Vrabel had a Vrabel agreement.
2: Stop.
1: I
2: do feel like this should become the standard procedure for speeding tickets.
1: Yeah.
2: Like, you take out your phone, you get one FaceTime.
1: You get one FaceTime. And if it impresses the cop, you get out of it.
2: Like, if it's kind of impressive.
1: Let's say
2: I'm going to FaceTime the girl who played the robot on Small Wonder.
1: Great.
2: I want to FaceTime that.
1: But she's got to talk to me in a cold, calculating robot voice. You don't get out of the ticket,
2: but they take 10 miles per hour off of it.
1: Yeah.
2: All right, you're going 60 in a 40?
1: You're going 68 in a 55, not 78.
2: Yeah, save you some money.
1: Mm-hmm.
2: But also, I'm going to say this. I feel like it should be a gamble. Like, you don't know which way it's going
1: to go. If you call Anthony Davis, they add money to your ticket.
2: And they injure your knee with a nightstick.
1: Just a...
2: Johnny Manziel? They add a drug possession charge.
1: No.
2: I FaceTime Johnny Football for you.
1: Nope.
2: Now you have angel dust on you.
1: Why?
2: You happy? Look what I found in the back seat.
1: No.
2: Diego Pavia? They take 3 inches off your height on your driver's license.
1: It can't be.
2: I'm 5'11". Nope. You're 5'8 now.
1: Diego
2: Pavia. You're 5'8 now.
1: I'm telling you, Diego Pavia is 5'6". That is no joke.
2: And Alex Nickel in the back disagreeing.
1: Disagreeing. How tall is he? He's taller? No. Come on. Come on, dude.
2: Zion Williamson, they add 50 pounds.
1: 50 pounds! I know. The Vandy Mafia just...
2: I'm going to FaceTime...
1: close ranks is what they do.
2: I'm going to FaceTime Barry Bonds. He's going to use his kids as human shields on your behalf.
1: On your FaceTime. There you go.
2: Who do we have to call to make this happen?
1: Who do I have to FaceTime?
2: What head coach do we have to FaceTime? Diana Russini? Do we have to FaceTime you?
1: If I FaceTime Diana Russini, she can do a three-way FaceTime call with a head coach. And then what is that? Is that like wishing for more wishes?
2: I wouldn't say Diana Russini and three-way in the same sentence.
1: These days. Definitely would not. But I mean...
2: These days.
1: But I mean, if you FaceTimed her and said, please connect me to somebody else so I can get out of this ticket. So I can get out of this moving violation.
2: I can't get you Sean McVay, but I got you Timothy McVay. Nope, I don't want
1: That's not a good...
2: Nope.
1: Wrong McVay.
2: Wrong one.
1: I'm FaceTiming the wrong McVay.
2: I don't want it. I do not want it. She'd screw it up.
1: Maybe.
2: I mean, talk about a quick descent, that woman.
1: Do we have an update on the Serena score? How's she doing in set number three? She's...
2: A lot of sports happening right now.
1: Yes.
2: None of it on our television in here, but that's okay.
1: So Serena running out of gas. I mean, that's the last thing she wanted was a three-set match.
2: When you have been out of tennis, you can't just walk back in and
1: also
2: play
1: three
2: sets.
1: Also, when you have kids, forget it. Like, your attention is, I've got two sets in me, and that's it.
2: You can't be a mom and be a professional athlete. You know she's getting calls. Where's the formula?
1: Where's the in-between points? She should not be checking her phone between on changeovers.
2: The baby's not latching. Yeah, baby's not latching. I'm not there.
1: She's down 5-2 in the third set. Now, she did come back.
2: From 5-3, I think.
1: Yeah, I think in the set before. So anything, Kevin Garnett says, anything's possible.
2: As Jason Tatum said.
1: Yeah. KG just said, the big ticket just said.
2: We did it!
1: Anything's possible.
2: Anything's possible.
1: Wait, who said we did it? Was that Jason Tatum? That was Tatum. Tatum was trying to do his anything's possible, but it just was, we did it. This is why Tatum will never be the big ticket. The big ticket made something possible for me and you. So I see what the big ticket says, and I'm like, okay.
2: Okay, I can be inspired by your achievement.
1: I can be a single handicap in golf. I can finally earn the respect of my teenage daughters. Anything's possible. Jason Tatum, we did it.
2: We did it.
1: Good for you. What does that mean?
2: I'm not in that equation.
1: I'm not part of that we.
2: I'm not invited to be
1: in the we. We did it is just we, this
2: it.
1: Circle of people here did something.
3: Oh my God.
1: And you watched it.
3: Oh my God.
1: I mean,
3: it's a surreal feeling.
1: It is a surreal feeling.
3: We did it.
1: It's after. I would rather hear Kat say after all that.
2: After all that?
1: Kat saying after all that, and I'm in.
2: After all that?
1: Dude, Kat should have had like the final, you get the anything's possible moment, Kat. It should have been you, and it should have been coming out. I love when Kat would like refer to the woman upstairs. Clearly, that was his mom who just passed away.
2: But for a second, I'm like, is he saying God is a woman?
1: If he is, progressive thought?
2: To say that God, that the God that we all pray to is
1: a woman upstairs.
2: The woman upstairs. It's his mom. We know that. But what if he's also saying that God is a woman and a Knicks fan?
1: You never know.
2: Because there is a moment where you get, look, here's the thing. Athletes love to give all the glory to God. And I want to give all the glory to God.
1: If LeBron goes to...
2: Let me finish this thought.
1: Sure.
2: Athletes always say, I want to give all the glory to God. Why don't you give 14% of the glory to God? That's enough.
1: God can handle that.
2: Give 70% to your parents.
1: and another 16% to your little brother
2: had who had to put his dreams on hold to drive around all your stupid games.
1: I think he wants to go to your game 50 miles away. This kid just wants to sit around and watch cartoons.
2: For everyone who's being interviewed saying, I give all the glory to God, there are two people who put their lives on hold to make your life possible. They're your parents. Give it to them. Give the glory to your parents. God can take a little less. If you said, if LeBron goes where?
1: If LeBron goes to Golden State, does Bronny go with him? He kind of has to. It's bring your son to work. LeBron! All I'm saying is 5-3 Serena.
2: 5-3 Serena. We'll chart it. We'll chart it. Hour two in the books.
1: By the way, Bronny James' $2.3 million Lakers contract became fully guaranteed yesterday. Less than 24 hours later, LeBron James is like,
2: see? Maybe that's a dad being like, I don't want to be around my son anymore.
1: Bye, son. And that's LeBron James could literally be saying he's your problem now.
2: Yeah, not my problem.
1: Enjoy it. All right, we will keep through the break. Just we'll keep pray tabs that on Serena. Maybe she gets a break herself. Maybe she makes it back to 5-5. That's what I want to see. Wimbledon, it's all happening. Wimbledon, the World Cup. You got Major League Baseball, all this stuff. It's the Sklar Brothers Hour 2 down in the books. This is so much fun. We're filling in Ryan Leaf up next.
2: Ryan Leaf.
1: Turning over a new leaf. I'm very excited to talk NFL draft, summer workouts, all that stuff with Ryan Leaf. On the other side here, Hour 3 coming up. Sklar Brothers filling in for Jim Rome on Westwood One. Stay with us.
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Westwood One Sports presents this special tennis update. The highly anticipated return of Serena Williams is taking center stage at Wimbledon today as the tennis icon is playing in her first singles match in 4 years. She's taking on 20-year-old Australian Maya Joint in an opening round match on center court. Right now, Serena and Joint are tied one set apiece. Earlier, defending Wimbledon champ Iga Swiatek defeated American Taylor Townsend in three sets, 6-1, 2-6, 6-3. Americans Amanda Anisimova, Madison Keys, and Emma Navarro all advance, along with second-seeded Russian Elena Rybakina. And there was a major upset on the men's side today, as fourth-seeded American Ben Shelton was beaten in a fifth-set super tiebreak by qualifier Otto Vertinen. 2026 French Open champ Alexander Zverev won today in four sets, and after losing in the opening round last month in Paris, American Taylor Fritz advanced with a three-set victory today. With this tennis update, I'm Erica Herskowitz, Westwood One Sports.

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4: I'm Kate Burdett on the Ohio News Network. A Southwest Ohio woman who exploited a foster child is now facing more than a decade in prison. ONN's Amy Steigerwald has details.
5: 26-year-old Hallie Blythe of Kettering near Dayton pleaded guilty to engaging in a pattern of corrupt activity and promoting prostitution. This comes after a human trafficking investigation revealed that she took a 16-year-old runaway into her home, forced her into prostitution, and took sexually explicit photos of her for online escort advertising. Blythe could now spend more than 16 years in state prison and be registered as a sex offender for 15 years.
4: In Northwest Ohio, after voters rejected a property tax issue in May, the Sylvania Local School District is trying a different approach. Sophia Paraconi of ONN affiliate WTOL-TV in Toledo reports.
6: The board voted unanimously last night to ask voters for a 1% income tax levy and a 1 mil reduction in school property taxes. The proposal would tax you if you live in the district and earn any wages, whether that's in the district or outside of it. But people like retirees and those living off Social Security would be exempt. District leaders say they've already cut more than $2 million in spending, but without new funding, they may need to make more than $11 million in more cuts.
4: I'm Kate Burdett on the Ohio News Network.
2: Morning Juice is now on YouTube, weekday morning starting at 6. 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Seriously. The Fan. 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

0: Live from Southern California, this is the Jim Rome Show with guest hosts Randy and Jason Sklar on Westwood One.
1: Back up at it. That sounded good.
2: Yeah.
1: That sounded great. We are the Sklar brothers. It is hour three. Serena Williams out of Wimbledon. She just lost 6-3 in the third set. She fought really hard. It's hard to make that comeback. It's hard to do any of that stuff when you're away from the game.
2: No, when you
1: comeback,
2: have to parent a kid, forget
1: it's too
2: it.
1: Much.
2: All your dreams go into your child.
1: It's too much.
2: Your kids come into the world and they suck your life force out of you.
1: That's
2: what Serena just experienced.
1: That's what you should tell anyone who's about to have a baby. We are very excited because top of the hour, we get a chance to sit down and talk to someone that we had on our, who we had on our podcast years ago. And he was fantastic, honest, revealing his own podcast about his life. That several part one was fantastic. He's going to be hosting on USA Network Pac-12 games.
2: They're doing
1: up.
2: 22 games this season. The Pac-12
1: incredible
2: USA,
1: job.
2: He's part of the team.
1: One of the greatest quarterbacks ever to play in the Pac-12 at Wazoo. We're of course talking about the great Ryan Leaf. Ryan Leaf joins us right now. What's up, buddy? How are you?
3: I'm good. I'm having the life sucked out of me by these two kids here.
1: Thanks.
3: What happens.
1: So,
3: yeah.
1: Thank you.
2: That is what happens.
1: Thank
2: That's
1: you for
2: how
1: having
2: it works.
1: This is what I love about you. You are incredibly honest, and your honesty will always save you. And I love that. First of all, you look great. How you doing? How's life? How you feeling? And just give us an update.
3: Oh man. I mean, what a life. You know?
1: Yeah.
3: 12 years ago I was sitting in a prison cell.
1: Yeah.
3: So I mean, everything's gravy, right, at this point.
1: Right.
3: Two kids chasing them around. Got a new car today. Like,
1: great.
3: It's crazy, you know. You'd be able to walk right into a dealership and have good credit and not have to worry about money issues and just buy a new car, you know. It's like
1: things we
3: it's
1: take
3: like reliving
1: granted.
3: A whole life again. Yeah, yeah.
1: Well, things we take for granted, but things that you definitely don't. Just a quick question. Was it an Oldsmobile Alera with a bra on the front? Just a question.
2: What did you get?
3: It was an Oldsmobile, but it was like the station wagon from National Lampoon's
1: sure.
3: Vacation.
1: The family roadster.
2: Metallic P?
1: Metallic.
3: The wooden paneling. Yeah. Very nice. Yeah. You have to have something like that when you have kids. It's just it.
1: Dude, I got a flat tire in my car and at my friend's house, and I drove his family minivan, and I'm driving the minivan, and it's like a Honda Odyssey, and I'm driving, and I'm just like, I get it. These chairs are so comfortable.
2: Yeah. I feel like I'm a captain.
1: So much space.
2: Ship.
1: I could have 12K, a pallet of water from Costco in the back of this thing and still be able to sit five people.
2: Yeah. So basically, Ryan Leaf, what you're saying is that your life, if you were a football team, you went through a rebuild and now you're coming on the other side. You said to your fans, be patient. And here I come.
1: Trust the process.
2: And you're back. You're going to be doing these games for the Pac-12 on USA Network. That's got to be an exciting thing.
3: Well, I mean,

0: analyst some of the Pac-12 basketball games as well as the Atlantic 10 basketball games. So
1: amazing.
0: I'm really excited about that. You know, broadcaster extraordinaire everywhere you look, you know, just broadcasting.
1: I've seen you broadcast games before, and your analysis is great. Again, you are not afraid to say what is on your mind, and I think that's what makes the best analysts out there are those who call it like they see it. They don't sugarcoat things. If a team or a player does something stupid, you got to call it out. I mean, or a coach or whatnot. I've seen you question, what is happening? Why is this happening right now?
0: Why is this happening? Why are they doing this?
1: And to me, that is great. That's great television. That's just great broadcasting.
0: When I talk to new broadcasters or new analysts who are trying to get into the business after they finish their careers or something like that, I always tell them I call games like I'm sitting on the couch with my dad.
1: Yes.
0: When I was a kid. My dad was always kind of the all-around play-by-play guy. He would kind of say, hey, Ryan, it's first and 10 at the 45 right now. And and when the play was over, I would kind of try to explain to him what happened. And so when I tell the guys that, they really find it interesting to hear it that way because – you know, you don't have to get over analytical about stuff. You want to remember that you may be talking to grandma and grandpa at home who need to hear things in layman's terms and right. explain it in a 20-second period of time that can inform them and also have fun with it. And I didn't know if I'd be any good at it. Turns out I am. And now I get an opportunity to do it for a new network with some great people, and I'm excited about that.
1: What teams in the Pac-12 are you excited to look at this year? And who, you know, I know there was like a moment where like, what is the Pac-12? So
0: yeah,
1: in a word,
0: well, if you're a state school, you're in.
1: Right.
0: Okay. So
1: right.
0: We're going to go from the top. We're going to go Oregon State, Washington State, Boise State, mm-hmm. Utah State, Colorado State, Fresno State, San Diego State. And let's go out east a little bit, southeast to Texas State for the football schools. And as for basketball, all those same schools, and then throw in one of the top programs in all the country, Gonzaga.
1: Yeah.
0: And you have a unbelievable football conference as well as an incredible basketball one. So Teresa Gould has done a tremendous job as the commissioner of the Pac-12 over the last 2 years to keep everybody together, yep. to build this conference now. And now they're going to go into it, and it starts tomorrow, July 1st. So that will be the first day of the new conference, and I think everybody's really excited for it and what's to come.
1: Well, teams like Boise State and Fresno State, certainly from the football side of things, add a lot to the conference. I mean, those were teams that in their previous conferences were just, they were juggernauts. And so to see them playing on, I don't call it big boy football because they have been playing that for a while, but a chance to actually go up against a lot of four-star recruits and a lot of, you know, coaching and facilities where you don't have the best facilities. Yeah, you got the Smurf turf, but maybe you don't have the best facilities. You now are testing who you are against some of the higher level Power Four programs. That's got to be cool for them, but it's also cool for the conference.
0: Well, I think it was really cool for them. The Pac-12 brand still exists.
1: Yep.
0: Regardless of what anybody wants to say and the Power Four conferences and things like that, like the brand is still strong. And all those schools you just talked about, Boise State and Fresno State in particular, Colorado State, San Diego State, those schools knew that jumping to a Pac-12 brand was going to help them in recruiting, help them build their programs, their facilities. And that's exactly what's happened. So in the inaugural year of the conference, I think you're going to have a very competitive football conference as well as a basketball one. And you know, you really have no idea because with NIL and the portal, you have no idea what the team rosters really look like until we start playing some games. And I'll be in Colorado State and Fort Collins to open the season, Wyoming versus Colorado State there for Coach Jim Moore's first game in the conference. I'm excited for that.
1: It's going to be amazing. And you touched on NIL, you touched on the transfer portal. I think those two things have reshaped college football in a way that like we couldn't see. The way Kurt Cignetti built a champion in 2 years at Indiana, a place that, I mean, 10 years ago, would we ever even begin to think that Indiana would have a shot to be a national champion? Absolutely not. So you see how quickly it can turn around. It is amazing. So with that in mind, I know rosters are being reshaped. Who do you think are the favorites?
2: The front runners
1: in the Pac-12 this year who are going to make some noise?
0: Well, you got to go with Boise State simply because of how good annual they are. The consistency they have, the roster they have coming back is very untouched.
1: Yeah.
0: With the other schools, you don't know. And what it really comes down to is if you land a really good quarterback. Washington State has some really good recruits in there in Pullman. They brought in a great defensive coordinator in Trent Bray, and they got some really big long corners. And if you can have some really good corners on the outside, you can do a lot of things with the interior seven and those safeties and make problems for other teams. Just depends on what the quarterback situation looks like in each and every stop. I'm going to do a bit of a barnstorming around the campuses of most of the schools here coming up at the beginning of August to really get a good look at what the rosters look like, because you kind of don't know, right? Yeah. They're hidden away in some way, shape, or form when you're not a Power Four conference and you're talking about these big time transfers. You may find a gem in the rough there. Mm-hmm. And when you do, a team can really flip another team on its ear and become a contender really quick in this conference this season.
1: Yeah. So let's switch gears. I agree with all that. And it is really why college football is so exciting to watch now, but let's switch gears a little bit to the NFL. How much are you paying attention to the NFL and do you pay attention to the Chargers? I mean, there was some talk on this program yesterday by our buddy Dave Damashek, who does a fantastic podcast on the Dan Le Batard Network, which he said, you know, Rams Chargers is not out of the question as a Super Bowl candidate. I mean, what do you think Jim Harbaugh has built down there and is building towards?
0: I mean, he knows how to get guys to compete. He builds winners, yep. Plain and simple. He was the most competitive player that I ever played with when I played with him with the Chargers. Yeah. And I really am excited to see what he brings to the table. Two seasons under his belt, two playoff performances, not good playoff performances.
1: No, but he got there.
0: Yeah, but they got there. And so you're exactly right. You know, the Rams, I think, are the NFC contender. I think it's going to be really hard to get past the Denver Broncos, and the Chargers are in the same division. So you either got to win that division, I think, to win the AFC, or you're most likely going to have a really hard time.
2: Yeah, I think so, too. And I think the Rams just made themselves so much better on defense with Myles Garrett. I mean, there's just a lot on that team to look forward to. There's just so much. If you're an L.A. sports fan, if you're a Rams fan, you have a lot of optimism.
1: I agree. What do we think about the Bears? Do they take a step back this year? Or how do you think Caleb Williams, does he continue to grow forward and that organization and grow forward?
0: I think he grows forward. I think he took a big step last year. But I also think that a big reason why they won so many games was because of that defense and all the turnovers they got. All those guys on that defense that got those turnovers, they're gone. So
1: yeah,
0: I would say 10 wins would be a huge win for them this year, to be honest with you. I think that division's very difficult. And so I think 10 wins would be a good spot for them. I think they could get into the playoffs and make some noise. But, you know, defensively, I have no idea what they're going to look like because they lost so many players. DJ Moore is now out. Mm-hmm. You know, I think I have their Thanksgiving game against the Lions. So it's going to be an entertaining year. I'm excited. The NFL for me is the top echelon and important for all this. Oh,
1: Kids, come on.
2: I'm going to ask.
0: You're going to get on national TV. You got to get on national TV. All right.
1: I'm up there. Hi.
0: This is Bo.
1: Hi,
0: and
1: Bo.
0: She is a, what are you, what are you? Your feet fit in there?
1: Yeah.
0: Okay, can you say there. Football? Can you say football?
1: Yeah. Yes. Can you, and I just want to ask Bo a quick question just about J.J. McCarthy, if I can.
2: He can't hear. He's got a
0: sorry, guys.
2: No, I know. All good.
1: All good.
2: Wait, so, now here's my question to you. If you have 5 minutes to talk to J.J. McCarthy, what do you tell him? What do you tell a guy like that who came out, you know, a lot of hope,
1: heralded,
2: a lot of
1: highly heralded quarterback, and then it's my favorite
2: thing. Get him out of here. Come
1: favorite
2: on.
1: Thing ever. This is fantastic. Well, what do you tell him, you know, who did struggle, had some injuries and whatnot? Like, what's your advice to him?
0: Shut your mouth. Mm. You know, just go play. Mm-hmm. I don't want to hear anything from you. I don't want to hear about competition or what's going on in the locker room. I just want you to go play. And, you know, that's easy for me to say, you know, it's something I should have done when I was playing.
1: Right.
0: Just shut my mouth and went and played. And that's the best answer I can give you for any of those things. Like, you don't need to hear anything. Words do nothing. You need to go out, you know, change the opinions of the fans, change the opinions of the critics, and make yourself very, very needed by your teammates. And so if you can do those things, you know, and understand what you can control, you can't control anything other than your attitude, your behavior, and your effort.
1: And how you play.
0: And so if you can control those three things really well, you'll have a chance. Doesn't mean you'll be the starting quarterback because coaches make those decisions. But if you do those three things really well, you'll have a really good chance and you've put yourself in the best possible position to be a professional quarterback.
1: Do you have high hopes for Fernando Mendoza in Vegas? I mean, it feels like a good fit. You definitely like him underneath the Tom Brady tree there. I mean, how do you feel that he can he make an impact in his first year?
0: I hope he doesn't have to. Yeah. I'd love to see Kirk Cousins play a ton this year and kind of build that roster and build that team back maybe to 500 and then hand the keys maybe in year two to Mendoza. But, you know, listen, the Raiders are bad. They've been bad for a while. Everybody expects them to be better every year and they're not. It's the reason why they drafted number one. Tom Brady is an exceptional football mind. I don't know if he is meant for front office work, you know, we'll find out. You know, a lot of the best players to play the game in football, baseball, basketball haven't necessarily been the best front office owners, things like that. So it will be fascinating to see what that looks like. I wouldn't put a lot of faith in what the Raiders are about to do this year because that division is absolutely loaded. It's a brutal one. We're going to wait and see what Kansas City looks like coming back, you know, but it's Denver and Los Angeles's division right now, I believe. And it's going to be whether or not, you know, the Raiders can find their way to get to 500. Because, I mean, they got to play six of those games against those three teams. And if they can't win any of those games, it really won't matter. You know, they'll have six losses in that column already. So it's imperative that they build and not have a lot of expectations this year in terms of what quantify success. Wins, I don't think quantify success this year necessarily, but building, developing, finding who your quarterback's going to be, and, you know, don't set him up for failure just to have to run him out there and play on a bad football team. You know, you can see a guy with Kirk Cousins' pedigree and tenure in this league, and he can do a lot for this team and put him in position every single week to win football games.
2: Yeah, they should just tell their fan base, do how you do when you're in a casino. You could lose all night and then you win one hand and you're like, I'm back, baby.
0: Beat the Broncos one time.
1: This is the wave of the future. And you can inspire hope. You absolutely can. The way they draft and who they're playing, but give it the right amount of time. I do think the league is in the best shape it's been in a long time because of the number of quarterbacks you have that are franchise type guys that the city is rallying. You talk about Justin Herbert, you talk about Joe Burrow, you talk about
2: Josh Allen.
1: Like there's so many franchise level quarterbacks that, you know, you just say to yourself, Jalen Hurts, every single city, it feels like has a guy they're like, all right, that Trevor Lawrence, he's going to take us to the Super Bowl this year. So Matt Stafford, I mean, and of varying ages. So you have like the young bucks who have just come in, and then you've got the old guys who are still doing it on a high level.
0: Yeah, I think that's what makes the league great when you got a quarterback. We went through this on our NFL SiriusXM show Monday morning. We went through every team and looked at the quarterback position and where each team was at and how much confidence you have in this team because of the quarterback play. You could have a lot of unknowns. You could have a new head coach like they do in Buffalo, but they still have Josh Allen, right?
1: Right.
0: You know, Josh Allen didn't play great down the stretch, especially in the playoff game against the Denver Broncos. That was a very poor showing on his part. Jalen Hurts, I think, had a little addition by subtraction this year with A.J. Brown. I think that team is much different. Sean Mannion, as offensive coordinator for them, is going to make them a real problem, kind of like what the Kellen Moore era looked like when they won the Super Bowl. So, you know, the NFC, for me, you're going to have a lot of the teams that we've seen the past few years. I think Matthew Stafford and that offense is so hard to stop, especially with the personnel groupings that Sean McVay uses. But what they went and did this offseason with the defense, they added Trent McDuffie. They added the biggest and best sack master in all of football, getting him from Cleveland. So, I mean, they're all in, right? And, you know, my way too early Super Bowl pick when the Super Bowl was over last year was Denver versus Los Angeles and the Rams. And that's not going too far out on a limb. Both those teams played in the AFC and NFC championship games a year ago. But, it seemingly feels like those two teams haven't taken much of a step back, and they were playing as good as anybody down the stretch last year.
1: Yeah, well, I love it.
2: Lot to look forward to.
0: And they both have really good quarterbacks. Matthew Stafford and Bo Nix are substantially good in this league.
1: I love it. And Bo Nix, you know, not everybody was saying he was going to be the next great one. You know what I mean? He kind of came in with a little lower expectations.
2: You said it.
1: You said it.
0: I said it.
1: You probably said it.
0: I said it. Of
1: course. He's great, and he played great in college, but it is great to see that translate on the highest level, as you said. Look,
0: he is an absolute third down nightmare for people. Yeah. Defensive coordinators do not know what to do with it. Remember how good Patrick Mahomes was when he used his legs on third down. I mean, you just to extend drives during that 3-year run to Super Bowls. Bo Nix is that guy with what he can do with his legs and how accurate he is at the line of scrimmage. That's going to continue. That's going to continue to be a problem for defensive coordinators trying to figure out those situational moments in games on third down. And that's what makes them so good. I mean, they're in the Super Bowl, no problem, if he's healthy for that AFC Championship game. Yeah. And it wouldn't have been surprising one bit if they found a way to win the Super Bowl too.
1: Amazing. Ryan Leaf, you're the best, dude. Thank you for joining us. I'm excited to watch you. Inaugural season, USA Sports, Pac-12, 22 games. You're going to do football. You're going to do basketball, a little bit of both, doing your analysis, which is great. You kept your kid. You kept the kids at bay during this interview. You had
2: an audible mid-interview.
1: Mid-interview. You brought the kid
0: up there. I'm sorry about
1: that. No, but, you know, we loved it.
2: Post-snap read.
1: As fathers ourselves, you were incredible. You read it. You took what the defense gave you and you handled it beautifully. You're a great guy. Thank you for joining us on the show. Appreciate you.
0: You bet, guys. Good to see you.
1: Great to see you. All right. Ryan Leaf, dude.
2: Ryan Leaf.
1: Let's take a break. Two more segments. The show just went by so fast. Gary Belsky, amazing in hour one.
2: Solo Matt, golf.
1: The shaky camera of Matt Weiner. Shaky camera, great takes, Matt Weiner. We got kids coming in on Ryan Leaf, and he handles it. So much good stuff. We'll wrap it up with a couple of takes on the end and tease what we're going to have the rest of the week. It's the Sklar Brothers filling in for Jim Rome on Westwood One. Stick with us.
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4: We know you're jonesing for some football just like we are. And yes, we're counting. NFL training camps begin opening in 22 days. 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

0: All right, that's the last album I could listen to with any real honesty. There you go, Michael Jackson off the wall. Which, by the way, I don't know if you know this, but like Quincy Jones, of course, made that album. And then he also did George Benson.
1: You'll never.
0: No. Those songs felt like they could have been on Off the Wall. That's just saying. That's all I'm, you know.
1: At Smackle Ford.
0: Okay.
1: We know all about the woman upstairs regards clones living in their mother's basement.
0: Yes. The woman. Nothing better than having the... I can't even do that one. How about this? A haiku for Ryan Lee from Dino in Vegas. Cutlass Cruiser Guy has a cooler car than you. Cutlass Cruiser Guy.
1: I like it.
0: He said, war station wagons, I've owned 5.
1: Aaron in Iowa, if Raiders win, it's because Brady. If they lose, it's because Brady can't do it all.
0: Yeah. That's right. He can only do so much. He can't get on the field.
1: Eric in Southside. This show, first playing alone, then Matt in an earthquake, then Jerry... And now Ryan Lee, Sklar's rule. Yes, we do. We do rule. We bring in everybody.
0: We do.
1: France already making a run at Sweden in the World Cup.
0: It's 0-0 in that game. I think they're like 27 minutes in, and France is just a lot to handle. Serena Williams out, bounce from Wimbledon.
1: Craig the Randall, I always get out of tickets. I just ask the policeman if the policeman knows who the hell I am.
0: Do you know who I am?
1: Do you know who I am?
0: Maybe.
1: Do you know who I am?
0: Rossini could have.
2: Know who the hell I am.
0: Rossini could have FaceTimed me. Signed, Chris Forster. Hold on a minute.
1: Hang on.
0: These are great. You guys are funny.
1: I love it.
0: I'm just going to say this, Bella B. Thanks for sending us the picture of your dog. We appreciate that.
2: All right. Meeting and doing this before I go.
0: Okay. And
2: those big brains falling. All right. I miss you.
0: Yeah, I do.
2: I miss you a lot.
0: Remember Chris Forster?
1: Sure.
0: Okay.
1: All right.
0: A lot of breathing. It's a lot of...
1: I don't know if you saw this.
0: Is that recorded inside a conch shell?
1: The Buffalo Bills have announced they will...
0: It's just too much.
1: They will not be including O.J. Simpson in their honored players area in their new stadium. They debated it, Rand. That might be the biggest story of the day.
0: The fact that they debated it? I mean, this is your opportunity to say, oh, sorry, we're not caring.
1: Like, he killed those chances a long time ago. Or even debate.
0: I'm just saying, I went out to our storage space and there was like some old artwork from my kids that I know they don't care about. I tossed it.
1: Yeah.
0: So in the future, when they ask me, where is that thing? I'm going to be like, I don't know where it is.
1: OJ took it.
0: OJ took it.
1: I blame OJ.
0: No, but I'm saying you move locate. If you move something to a different location, you can jettison certain things that don't mean anything anymore.
1: So OJ will not be a part of the Buffalo Bills honor players. His white Bronco is going into the Denver Ring of Fame.
0: Really? Right next to Carl Mecklenburg.
1: Yeah. That might happen. One of the other great white Broncos of all time.
0: By the way, I wouldn't even put the number 32 as a juice bar option at the old snack bar.
1: Like if there's a juice bar in the new stadium in Highmark Stadium in Buffalo, there's no 32. You can't even do that.
0: It's not worth it.
1: New stadium, who dis?
0: That's right.
1: That's what I said.
0: That's what the stadium said to them.
1: If I'm Buffalo, I'm honoring Rick James before I honor O.J. Simpson.
0: You have to.
1: Rick James is buried in Buffalo. We found that out when we went to Buffalo.
0: What? That should be on the airport in Buffalo.
1: I'm Rick. Well, welcome to Buffalo. Rick James is buried here.
0: Bitch. Yeah. That would be, and we went to his grave and there was like just empty beer bottles, some Hawaiian Lays.
1: Yes, because no one repped Hawaii more than Rick James.
0: So
1: it felt very haphazard, which by the way, might have been the best tribute to Rick James.
0: Yeah. You're like, what blew in from the highway versus what was artfully placed here? That could describe any party at Rick James' house.
1: Rick James forced a person to smoke crack, and he's still ahead of OJ when it comes to the Hall of Fame Ring of Fire.
0: In the Ring of Fire.
1: The Ring of Fame.
0: Ring of Honor.
1: Vincent Gallo ahead of OJ Simpson in Buffalo.
0: 66.
1: By the way, this new stadium in Buffalo better have every wing spot from Buffalo. I'm talking about Duff's. I'm talking about Gabriel's Gate. Talking about the anchor bar.
0: If you are ever in Buffalo and you tell somebody that you like a specific wing spot,
1: and it's not their wing spot, they're more offended than if you had insulted their baby.
0: Yeah.
1: You could be like, that's an ugly baby. Ugly baby.
0: And then they're like,
1: thank God it's wintertime. Now I'll cover the face up. They'll agree with you.
0: Do you want to head with me over to Gabriel's Gate?
1: What?
0: Duff's.
1: Gabriel's Gate.
0: Come on. Duff's.
1: You can't tell someone you like the wrong wing place.
0: It's just coveted information.
1: So you're going to have all the wing places at the new Buffalo spot.
0: You got to have everybody there.
1: They should have wings. They should have a wing guy. Mm-hmm. Not even a beer guy.
0: A wing guy or gal.
1: Coming down the aisle. There's no way OJ gets in there. He has no right to be there.
0: Well, he's not getting in.
1: No.
0: He's not getting in if we have anything to say about it. Should we drop some more World Cup information?
1: Yeah.
0: Some more World Cup news. More news and notes from World Cup. Uruguay Soccer Federation. This is what's happening to the teams that have lost. Canceled the charter flight home from Mexico to Montevideo because they got eliminated in the group stage.
1: So now they have to book their own flights home.
0: I mean, if they easily wanted to punish them, they should have been like, you have to book Spirit Air, the last flights of Spirit Air.
1: You imagine that, though? They're fighting at the counter and they're just flopping everywhere.
0: You got
1: Spirit Airline employees taking swings and guys just flopping. Like
0: falling down by the kiosk.
1: Kicking someone in the leg and them holding their faces as they fall.
0: This is how seriously some countries take soccer, and maybe the reason why the U.S. will never win a World Cup.
1: So when the U.S. put in, and we're all gearing up for the U.S., first round of knockout stage.
0: Tomorrow, first round against Bosnia-Herzegovina.
1: I hurt my Gavina.
0: Did you?
1: Yeah. I can't even sit straight.
0: You gotta take Advil. You gotta take a little bit of Advil.
1: So this is why
0: did you see South Korea get welcomed home? Booed. South Cal. Alvy. They got welcomed home to straight up booze.
1: They came home and they were probably like, wait, are we in South Korea or North Korea? Where are we at?
0: Did someone reroute this plane to Pyongyang? Like, what are we doing?
1: I literally watched their soul leave their bodies.
0: They walked off the plane. These soccer players who gave everything they could made it to a World Cup and got bounced in the group stage, and they were booed mercilessly.
1: And I don't even think of South Korea, as like a soccer superpower. But man, Germany, how do you think that team was received when they went back to Germany?
0: I mean, I can't even imagine.
1: How do
0: you don't go back to Germany?
1: How do you think France would be received if they lose to Sweden today?
0: France is not going to lose to Sweden.
1: How do you think the Netherlands? After losing to Morocco.
0: Just promise to buy everybody weed there, and you're going to be fine.
1: Go to meet me at the Grasshopper. You guys can all get an edible.
0: That just everyone take an edible in Amsterdam and relax. Your team is good. They'll be back. But that is two crazy teams that I thought for sure would be in the quarterfinals, let alone could have made a run for the championship. Two teams out.
1: Those countries take this game so seriously. The U.S. did not. U.S. lost to Turkey.
0: Mm-hmm.
1: Lose to those jive Turkeys.
0: Uh-huh.
1: And I don't get the anger. There was no anger coming from this country.
0: There wasn't enough. Like, you can't.
1: They're like, yeah, I already moved on to the other line. Who cares? I don't care that we moved on. Win that game.
0: You can't. We're not good enough to put in our scrubs. And like, you, if you get a couple goal lead, then you throw in the scrubs.
1: You're not good enough to put in the scrubs.
0: Like, we need more time on task.
1: Why are we sitting Christian Pulisic?
0: We need more time on task. You can't just bring them in the 60th minute and see that if it works. I don't think that. Obviously, sit people are on yellow cards. You don't want them to get another yellow and whatnot. But
1: if
0: like.
1: Argent-

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1: Post with a side bicycle kick and then wrapped it right around the post. There, by the way, has not been a single English arrest soccer hooligan in the United States since the World Cup has started, which is saying a lot. If you've ever read
2: that's its own miracle.
1: If you've ever read the book Among the Thugs by Bill Buford, that might be
2: England's most impressive.
1: See, I would put England above South Korea when it comes to expectations within this World Cup. Oh yeah, but England's playing great. They won all three of their group stage games. They're cruising. To me, I like the team. I like the squad. They're in good shape. England is, in my opinion, is probably the fourth best team in the World Cup right now. Left in the World Cup.
2: Yeah.
1: Which means they have a shot to be in the semifinals, and anything can happen in a one game, as you just saw. But I do think France, that'd be a crazy final, France and England. That would be, I don't know how the bracket shakes out and if they play each other in the semis or not, but that would be an incredible. So the World Cup winners, basically France, Argentina, because they were winning last year, Spain, England, Brazil. Those are your top.
2: Now that Germany's gone.
1: Yeah, those are your top five right
2: and
1: now.
2: And I wouldn't even put Brazil. I don't have high hopes for Brazil.
1: I mean,
2: they didn't impress
1: Brazil
2: me.
1: Brazil beat Japan in stoppage time yesterday. These games are so close. It is very exciting. I mean, Belgium is down. They would have been a team that it would have been a top five or six. Morocco is up there. They were probably the seventh
2: best team. Dark horse.
1: They were probably the seventh best team. Germany was probably sixth, so they move up a little bit. I'm telling you, this tournament has been way more exciting than we thought. And again, you want the United States to go far on their own home soil so that like it inspires people to play more soccer.
2: Yes.
1: Be that player for the next World Cup. Let's take a break, and then we'll take it home. Take a break right now. We'll take it home. Got one more segment. Excited for the rest of the week. Thank you for the Rick James. Mention it. Should be in the Ring of Honor in Buffalo before O.J. Simpson. Let's get it going. One more segment to go. Stay with us. It's the Sklar Brothers filling in for Jim Rome on Westwood One.
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0: 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Erling Haaland's goal in the 86th minute was the difference as Norway got by Ivory Coast 2-1, their first ever win in the knockout stage. Ivory Coast had just tied the score 12 minutes earlier thanks to Amad Diallo. He had a chance again in stoppage time but was stoned on his 20-yard free kick by goalkeeper Orjan Nyland. It'll be Norway and Brazil in the round of 16 on Sunday. They're about to get started in New Jersey, France, and Sweden for the right to face Paraguay on Saturday. France has 10 goals in the group stage, tied for the most of any team. And then the nightcap in Mexico City. Mexico, who was perfect in Group A, will take on Ecuador at 9 Eastern. With this 2026 World Soccer Update, I'm Brad Heller, Westwood One Sports.
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0: That was a very quick 3 hours today, made all possible by our amazing guests, the people we had on the show. Shout out to Gary Belsky, his book, Solo Golf, which is just amazing.
1: Unbelievable book. Pick it up.
0: And for all of you guys who are writing in, I know there are a lot of people who listen to this show who play golf. This is a book for you, a book to get for your dad, a book to get for people in your life who play golf and play solo. And he's right. You should get out and play like 4 or 5 solo rounds a year just to recalibrate yourself. What a cool thing. What a great book. And I'm so happy he was here. Matt Weiner, new computer, who dis?
1: Matt Weiner through an earthquake.
0: Through a Venezuelan quake, he is doing his thing, and he was fantastic. And Ryan Leaf dealing with a quake of his own, which is his kids. France with a goal. France asking all the questions. Is that Mbappe who dropped that in? Of course it is. 5'10" Mbappe. Great picture of Mbappe next to Wemby. That was fantastic.
1: So here's the thing about France.
0: No one is going to beat France. Nobody is going to beat France.
1: France is like Timothy Chalamet at a bachelorette party. A lot of scoring opportunities.
0: A lot of scoring opportunities early and often.
1: I'm jumping in the YT chat.
0: Jump in. By the way, everybody who jumped in the chat, everybody who said someone tweeted at Jim Rome that Ryan Leaf is a friggin' success story, and he is. Remember that. This guy has rebuilt his life. And for all those people who are like, can I ever rebuild my life from rock bottom? Ryan Leaf is an example and a great dude. So
1: top of the mountain, bottom of the mountain, came back on top.
0: That's right.
1: Love the guy. At War Vet. That shirt is so Cabana wear. It's awesome, man. Congratulations.
0: I'm ready to go.
1: Little Wax Cabana's, London, right?
0: Little Wax London. I'm ready to go. I feel good.
1: At JPSNGB. Mm-hmm. Any chance for an Ozzie Guillen interview this week? Working on it.
0: We'll love to get him. He's maybe taking a late shift at the Wileon Sonoga, and we'll talk to him. We'll see if we can get him.
1: Stephen Wolf, Ram 356, mm-hmm. World Cup Sklarbros in the YT chat. The triumvirate. Yes, sir.
0: It is. Can Sweden do anything in this game? Absolutely not. No. France is just literally manhandling, pushing them down, not getting it called.
1: So Sweden is like IKEA. It's shutting its doors.
0: Sweden is just like IKEA, just throwing up like weird meatballs. Although here's a shot in the corner. Nice overall.
1: Oh.
0: Bro, where are you? Anyway.
1: At Buck Blaine, 7069. Juice and Rick James in the same take. That was a great break. That was a very good break.
0: That was. That was fantastic.
1: I will say this. We almost cut the OJ take, but we decided not to.
0: We did not cut it.
1: At Jungle Tourette's, it's quite all right. The Bills don't need to honor them. We will honor the juice every day. Hey.
0: There you go.
1: There you go.
0: What an amazing, amazing day today. And we've got two more days with it. We've got some incredible guests coming through. Brad Gilbert.
1: Yeah.
0: How about that? Talking a little tennis.
1: And the state of U.S. tennis.
0: I almost said Brad Garrett. Brad Garrett talking tennis. What if we had Brad Garrett just talking tennis?
1: Brad Gilbert, I do want to know when he thinks or how he thinks the U.S. men can get back on top.
0: Ben Shelton bounced from Wimbledon in the first round. He was the one guy I thought he just had what it took to take his sleeveless talents to the finals of Wimbledon, and he just bounced in the first. He is so good on grass and he is so tough. I'm like, come on, bro. What are you even doing?
1: Not good.
0: So who are the U.S. hopes? Who do we pin our hopes on to go far in Wimbledon? Because I always love a tournament when there are U.S. players in it. Always. Yeah. I mean, it's what we grew
1: women's
0: up on.
1: Side, we had it. And women's side, we've enjoyed it.
0: I mean, it wasn't too long ago, not this past year, but the year before Coco Gauff won the French Open.
1: Before that, you had the Williams sisters dominating. That's right. Dominating.
0: And we have Coco Vandeweghe. We have so many Cocos. We've got more Cocos and we know what to do with it.
1: Mm-hmm.
0: I'm cuckoo for Cocos.
1: Yes.
0: We have a lot of great U.S. female. Madison Keys had a run for a little while there.
1: Yeah, Madison Keys.
0: Anisimova. Like, we have great female U.S. female tennis players. And we do have some great men's tennis players. They were actually playing decently in the U.S. Open recently. I would like to see it. We've got a tennis take that we'll do tomorrow.
1: Yeah.
0: The Joker, Novak Djokovic, invited to a wedding during the match. We'll talk about that tomorrow.
1: Unbelievable. The Penguins, by the way, they drafted twins.
2: Unbelievable.
1: Roger Clemens is in the box.
0: She was
3: of good. All the dramatic things I've ever seen,
0: ever.
3: Roger Clemens is in George's box, and she, Roger Clemens is
0: George's box. I wish Roger were in my box.
1: Hey, come on.
3: Of all the dramatic things.
0: Of all the dramatic things.
3: Of all the dramatic things I've ever seen, Roger Clemens standing right in George Steinbrenner's box, announcing he is back. Roger Clemens is a New York Yankee. And there we go, John.
0: How do you feel about it, though?
3: Who's going to take that spot in the rotation?
0: Who's going to take that spot in the rotation?
1: How can you have that accent calling in
0: Yankees games? That's like the most Boston accent I've ever seen.
1: It's
0: Fenway Park. You know,
1: I'm not gonna believe it.
3: Oh my goodness!
0: Oh my God!
1: Goodness gracious!
0: That's it was insane.
1: Roger.
0: If you like what we're doing here, hey, we do a podcast every week called Dumb People Town that is just so much fun. Us and our the two of us and our co-host Daniel Van Kirk, we just break down some of the dumbest sports stories that happen in the world.
1: Not sports stories.
0: Excuse me, dumbest
1: any
0: news stories that happen in the world of news.
1: And it might be a sports story.
0: Yeah, you never know.
1: We do it. Usually from Florida.
0: If somebody is talking about someone else's marriage at a British pub and that one of those guys goes out and steals a front loader from a bulldozer and starts to bulldoze the bar, we're going to make fun of it.
1: Yeah, that's part of life.
0: That's dumb people town.
1: Dumb people town.
0: You've entered it. If a guy tries to fight his own reflection in the window at a bar, we're going to talk about it.
1: If a guy tries to rob a house with a cat,
0: we're going to talk about it. That's dumb people town. Just find that. And hey, we are going to be doing a lot of live shows coming up.
1: Yeah.
0: Got live shows in Fort Collins. We're just missing Ryan Leaf. He's going to be in Fort Collins calling the Colorado State game.
1: We're doing live shows, live comedy shows at the Comedy Fort in Fort Collins in July.
0: End of July, July 24th and 25th.
1: The Grand Comedy Club in Escondido in South Cal.
0: South Cal?
1: South Cal?
0: In the middle of August, we're going to do that. We'll be in Ann Arbor, Michigan. We got great show. We'll be in St. Louis for the Flyover Comedy Festival in November.
1: Toronto, we'll say hi at the JFL Festival.
0: We'll say hi to Kawhi up there.
1: Maybe get him to laugh at one of our shows.
0: It's not a real laugh.
1: That's not a real laugh.
4: I'm a fun guy.
0: You are a fun guy.
4: Obviously, I love the game of basketball.
0: Obviously. What else?
4: I mean, it's just more question you have to ask me in order for me to tell you about myself.
0: Are you a robot?
4: I just can't give you a whole spiel.
0: A spiel or a spiel?
4: I don't even know where you're sitting at.
0: Dude, to laugh at your own joke is one thing. To do that...
1: I don't even like it when people LOL their own jokes in tweets or tech. No.
0: He capital LOLLLLL that.
1: Yeah.
0: But... So good. That is perfection. Whoever made that, God bless it. I hope it's Alvy. That was really well done. So you can see us live. You can follow us. We're at Sklar Brothers on everything. Thank you, Jim Rohn, for letting us do this. Who else do we have? We have some good guests coming up. Do we not have some good guests?
1: Yeah, we're trying to get a World Cup guest. That's going to be great.
0: We'll talk World Cup soccer with our buddy Ian Carmel, who's on that James Corden late night show.
1: He's coming in on Thursday. He'll be on Zoom on Thursday.
0: We've got good people. We got good guests, and we're going to try and get Oz again. This is just fun. Just talking sports, chopping it up again in the middle of the World Cup.
1: France looks tough. I think if you put your money on France, you're in good shape.
0: Have we talked enough baseball? We talked baseball yesterday with Gar and with Adnan Virk, which was just a blast.
1: White Sox, story of the first half of the season.
0: When the White Sox have been playing great.
1: And you have a 10-win middle reliever on Milwaukee.
0: This is exciting. Thank you again to everybody who helped us out. Alex Hardy, love you. Leilani Mubry, Lauren McLaren, Nick Zakarchik, got it right. Alvin Delero. Deloro. Delero. Alvin Deliro. And, of course, Alex Nickel. You guys are the best. This is so much fun. We'll see you tomorrow. It's the Sklar Brothers just enjoying life in the summertime, the best part of the summer, filling in for Jim Rome on Westwood One. We will be back tomorrow with more takes. Follow us, watch it, tell a friend. We love you. We'll see you tomorrow.

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3: 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It wasn't exactly the triumphant return she was looking for. Tennis icon and 23-time Grand Slam champ Serena Williams came out of retirement and played in her first singles match in 4 years today, but she was defeated by 20-year-old Australian Maya Joint, 6-3, 6-7, 6-3. Joint says she can't believe she beat one of her idols.
4: I was up till like 2 a.m. just thinking about it. I mean, she has such an aura. She's such a legend, and this court has so many huge names that have played on it. I've been dreaming about this moment since I was a little kid, so this is pretty crazy.
3: So Joint advances to round two, while Serena will shift focus and join sister Venus for Wimbledon doubles later this week. Other winners today include Iga Swiatek, Alexander Zverev, Amanda Anisimova, and Madison Keys. Ben Shelton was upset in five sets. With this tennis update, I'm Erica Herskowitz, Westwood One Sports.
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8: I'm Kate Burdett on the Ohio News Network. A Central Ohio school district is facing a steep fine for violating student eligibility compliance rules. 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
9: Olentangy local schools will have to pay a $10,000 fine for violating a bylaw of the Ohio High School Athletic Association. The bylaw states that school principals are responsible for student eligibility and institutional control.
8: There are more than 1.7 million Ohioans taking GLP-1 medications, and experts say this group is at a greater risk for dehydration during extreme heat. ONN's Sophia Periconi has details.
10: GLP-1s are used for weight loss and to manage diabetes. While they don't directly cause dehydration, side effects like diarrhea and nausea make your body lose water. 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They recommend you start drinking water first thing in the morning and be sure to take small sips throughout the day, add electrolytes, and don't wait until you're thirsty to start hydrating.
8: 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I'm Kate Burdett on the Ohio News Network.
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16: I'm not double teamed. I'm going to trust Rudy Gay to play good defensive and test.
17: Another deep three. Wow! This guy is giving the Spurs that work tonight. He's got 39.
18: But also adjusting to the type of team that he had in front of him, the coach.
19: Here's James down the middle of the floor for the slam. And LeBron.

0: to shoot. LeBron all the way. LeBron scores!
1: And one. And one. And he has some words for Tristan Thompson. Looked right at him and said, yeah, you've seen this before, and you're going to see it again.
2: Beautiful play by Walker. Two on one. LeBron, hold on. Here he comes. Dropping a sledgehammer. Flying inside. James puts in his 19th point. And with authority.
1: Final seconds here in this NBA season. And that's it. It's over. This historic 2020 NBA championship belongs to the Los Angeles Lakers.
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0: You can watch the show live on Twitter at BetMGM tonight. 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LeBron's likely destination might be the Golden State Warriors, but if he wants any chance of sniffing a title, he should head back home to Cleveland for one final run with the Cavaliers. 310-840-4910 is our talk and text line. You can call. 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One of the greatest players in NBA history today made a massive decision. In case you were living under a rock and you didn't hear it, LeBron James has informed the Los Angeles Lakers that he plans to play elsewhere this next season. LeBron and his agent, longtime agent, Clutch Sports CEO Rich Paul informed the Lakers the franchise can move on without him because he will play elsewhere. And I got takes and I got thoughts on what this means for the Lakers. Good. The best case scenario for the Lakers. And they played this perfectly. The PR, oh, we want Rob Pelinka and JJ Redick. We want LeBron back. We really feel like we can win a title. I don't know if they said we can win a title, but we really feel like our best chance of winning is with him and Luka and Austin Reeves together. BS. BS. The Lakers are, they got to be ecstatic that LeBron is moving on. And it's not that LeBron is not, he's washed up, or it's not LeBron can't help them anymore. LeBron is not as impactful at this stage in his career as Luka Doncic. Luka's top five player in the world. LeBron is going on 42. He's simply not that impactful. He's not a top 10 player anymore. I would still argue that LeBron James is a top 25 player. So again, this is good for the Lakers. We'll get there in just a moment. But everybody wants to know, where is LeBron going to go? Well, apparently, Rich Paul and LeBron, they have informed, they're sending out the messages, they're letting everybody know, it's open season. It's open season. Anybody can get LeBron. It's the decision 3.0. Where is he going to take his talents? Well, I'm sure you might have a handful of teams that are fringe playoff contenders that could want LeBron, in theory. Let's be real. There's two places. And two places only that LeBron is going to sign a contract with. He's an unrestricted free agent. He can go wherever he wants. He's only going to two spots. It's either to the Bay Area to team up with Steph, and I'm assuming they're going to bring back Draymond. And when Jimmy Butler comes back, and it's the Golden State Warriors for LeBron, or he's going back home to Cleveland. And if LeBron's playing one more year, is it just to ride off into the sunset, to have fun, team up with Steph, the guy that he's always gotten along with, guy that he's been rivals with, played in several NBA finals against when he was with the Cavaliers? Does he want to team up with his good buddy Draymond? And do they want to have this unction that we talked about yesterday, whether or not they can land a trade for Anthony Davis? And there was a lot of reports out there. The Washington Wizards have no plans to trade AD. It's very unlikely, and I believe it. I think the Warriors know they're not getting AD because they re-signed Kristaps Porzingis yesterday. They wouldn't have done that if they thought they had a legitimate shot at Anthony Davis. So get AD out of the plans. Get him out of your head. Oh, you know, the reports that were yesterday, LeBron's not going to Golden State unless they can get a trade for Anthony Davis. Yeah, yes. I'm calling BS on that. If LeBron goes to Golden State, it'll be him, Steph, Jimmy Butler, Draymond. And that, the Unk Four, the Fab Four, the Fantastic Four, the Retirement Home Four will try to make a run at a championship. And we talked about this yesterday on the show. Just how far do you think that's getting them? To the second round? Probably. Not past that. And that's if all of them stay healthy. You know, LeBron, who the hyperbaric chamber and all the technology. I'm not worried about LeBron staying healthy. Steph has had a couple of injuries over the last few years. I mean, this past season, remember the broken, is it the broken foot or the broken hand? I forget when they were, when they bottomed out a couple of years ago and they came back and won a title in 2022. But I'm not necessarily worried about Steph getting hurt, and Draymond's seemingly been healthy. You got Jimmy Butler coming off a torn ACL, and then Porzingis, who's had this, I should say big four. I guess you want to say a big five, the whole starting five. You throw Porzingis into the mix. I mean, he hasn't even been able to stay on the floor the last 2 years with that mysterious virus that he's had, the stomach issue. But it just feels like there's so much that can go wrong that even if they all stay healthy, let's say all five of those guys, LeBron, Steph, Jimmy, Draymond, Porzingis, all healthy going into the playoffs. They're not winning a best of seven against OKC. And they're not winning a best of seven against San Antonio. They're too old. I hate to be that guy. I don't want to be the ageist. I love the vets. I'm very reluctant as a sports fan. If I'm a neutral observer, if I don't have any skin in the fight, if I don't have a dog in the fight, I usually tend to pick, if it's an older team versus a younger team, or an individual in one-on-one sports, when it's an older player versus a younger player. And I was a big Roger Federer fan, but even then, like Nadal was his biggest rival in tennis, but like I hated Djokovic. I hated Novak Djokovic when Roger Federer was still playing because Joker was taking all these titles away from Federer. And so when Federer retired and then Nadal retired, and I felt like I was going to continue to hate Djokovic, I gained an appreciation for him because he became the greatest of all time. He surpassed both Federer and Nadal for Grand Slam titles. And then when Alcaraz and Sinner now joined, you know, jumped up to the top and started taking his titles away from him, I was like, I was reluctant to root for Alcaraz and Sinner at first. Because not that it's a respect your elders thing, but too often in sports, we see the baton get passed too quickly. And whether it's actually too quickly or it's not too quickly, I think time speeds right by our very faces and our very eyes way faster than we think. And I mean, even then, think about 23 years of LeBron James. It has gone by in the blink of an eye, it feels like. I remember exactly where I was when LeBron got drafted, and then like the first couple of games of LeBron's career with the Cavaliers. I remember that vividly. It was 23 years ago. And his career's got 1 year left. And so don't get me wrong. I'm not an ageist. I'm not like, oh, like they're, you know, the young guys need to win. Enough of LeBron and Steph. They've had their time. No, like if it was up to me, I would want to watch another 5 years of LeBron and Steph Curry. They're two of the 15 greatest players of all time. And LeBron is, in my opinion, the second greatest player of all time behind Michael Jordan. I'm not ready to just rush him out the door. But again, let's be realistic. They're not winning a title. They're not getting to an NBA Finals. They're not taking out both OKC and San Antonio. You really want to start thinking of some miracles? You want to write yourself a Disney script, how the Golden State Warriors with LeBron, Steph, Jimmy Butler, Draymond, and Porzingis could win a title? You'd have to have OKC or San Antonio, one of those teams, get wrought by a significant injury, like an SGA, torn Achilles, or a Wemby season-ending injury. And then you'd probably have to hope that the other team, you know, again, if it was the Spurs or OKC that had a significant injury to their best player. And then you would also have to hope that the Lakers get on the other side of the Western Conference bracket and wouldn't have to play that other team until the conference finals, or that team gets somehow knocked out. Like, they're not beating both of them. So LeBron's best chance, and what I think he ultimately will do, because as much as he might say, and you get the Ramona Shelburnes and the Brian Windhorse of the world right now coming out, well, LeBron is going to, this year is all about fun for him, and it's all about the love of the game, and it's all about family. Who are you kidding? Who are you kidding? We know LeBron, as much as he might not have to prove a whole lot to anybody else anymore. We know he's ego-driven. We know that a lot of the ring culture started because of him. Right or wrong, you could hate all the big threes and big fours that have formed over the last 10, 15 years because of LeBron. You might think it's been good for the sport. Some of them have won. Some of them haven't. Some of them have failed miserably. You can't deny that LeBron is ego-driven to a certain extent. And in his final year, he's not going to play basketball at a place, at a city, in a new team, in a new franchise, just to have fun, just to enjoy the last year of his career because of his fan. No, LeBron is going somewhere that he thinks he's got a legitimate chance to win a ring. And you know where that is? It also just happens to be back home. Cleveland. The Cavaliers. Because the Eastern Conference, and I'm a diehard Knicks fan, and you know that I think no matter if LeBron goes to the Cavs, the Knicks are going back to the finals. So let me just make that clear. But the Eastern Conference is weaker than the West because of OKC and San Antonio. I still think Denver is a better team than the Warriors if LeBron goes there. I still think, you know, hated the LaMelo Ball trade. I still think Minnesota's probably better. The Eastern Conference could be there for the taking. And again, I say that as a diehard Knicks fan that has all the confidence in the world that they could get back to a finals. But LeBron has 10 times of a better chance to try to get one more ring, one more title, and write his fairy tale script. And he could do it with the team, with the Cavs. Part three. Because the Boston Celtics are dangling Jaylen Brown out in trade discussions. And so any of you think, oh, well, hold on, what about the Celtics? We need to re-examine how we're thinking about the Celtics. And even if they keep Jaylen Brown, they're not invincible. They're not the best team in the East. Who knows what the Pacers are going to look like this year with Haliburton coming back off a torn Achilles. They're a different team anyway. The Hawks, they had a great ending to the season, and they pushed the Knicks further than anybody. They won more games off the Knicks than anybody. But a Cleveland Cavaliers team with LeBron James and Donovan Mitchell and Evan Mobley and Jared Allen, and yes, even James Harden, as much as I think he's a losing player, that's the second best team in the East behind the Knicks. And we've seen in the playoffs, year after year, there's no repeat champs. Injuries happen. Anything can happen. LeBron's best chance to win in his final year, go back to the Eastern Conference where he made the finals, what was it, 9 years in a row, and get as close to as he possibly can to winning a title. And the Cleveland Cavaliers right now have $42 million in terms of space until they're up against that second apron. $42 million to work with, and that does not include a potential contract extension with James Harden. He declined his player option yesterday. The thinking is he's going to rework a long-term deal, 2 to 3 years, with the Cleveland Cavaliers. That first year, they're going to structure it so that it's cheap, so that they can get him and they can get LeBron on a one-year deal. And if it's LeBron at $30 million and James Harden year one's getting paid $12 million, and then the next 2 years after that are beefed out, or if the Cavaliers have to restructure a little bit, you know, make a deal. Maybe they, who knows, maybe they, you know, Max Strus is on an expiring contract. Maybe they trade Max Strus to create a little bit of space. Maybe they trade Dennis Schroeder. Maybe they trade Sam Merrill. Like, the moves are there to be made where the Cavaliers, with Mobley, Donovan Mitchell, and Jared Allen, they can rework a deal for James Harden, and they can add LeBron. And to me, it's a no-doubter. And again, if you think, like, don't get it twisted, and don't get bogged down with all these reports, and there's going to be messages that are sent by agents and by LeBron's trusted folks, Windhorse, Shelburne, Rich Paul, teams will send out, like, there's going to be a lot for LeBron at 42, like, where he's not even, again, he's probably like the he's in between the 20th and 25th best player. It's LeBron James. Like, you're going to see a lot of sparks fly, a lot of smoke signals on what's going to happen in free agency with him. This team's interested. LeBron might go here, but LeBron might go there. Some of it might be leverage. I just think a lot of it is they're going to drum up as much drama during the summer, during July, when the NFL has not had training camp yet. We're still a couple weeks away from that. Baseball is baseball. The All-Star break will lead for like a day or two. The World Cup's going on. But as much as LeBron can be at the front headlines over the next 2 to 3 weeks, and I think it probably does take about 2 weeks for him to make this decision, they're going to do everything they can, his circle, his people, the powers that be in the NBA, Shams Charania, to make sure he's the front headline. And so you're going to probably hear some teams, but I'm telling you, Pat Boyle is telling you, there's two teams and two teams only. It's Golden State and it's Cleveland. And I think LeBron is wasting his final year by going to Golden State. Could be fun. You make a nice 30 for 30. You make a couple of documentaries out of it. You know, you do Hollywood little movie. You get the folks in Silicon Valley. You know, LeBron invests in some other stuff. He makes more generational wealth. He sets himself up for another 800 years of his bloodline. If he goes to Golden State and he's in the Bay Area and he plays with Steph and Draymond, and it's all fun, they're not winning jack. He has a legit shot to win, to get to an NBA Finals in his last year if he joins Cleveland. 310-840-4910. That's the phone number to join. Where do you think LeBron should sign? Cleveland, Golden State, or somewhere else? You can call, you can text. 310-840-4910. The big news, LeBron moving on from the Lakers. We can hit the Lakers standpoint again in more detail as well. We also got to get to the Kawhi Leonard trade. He's going back to Toronto. So a lot to do, and free agency has now officially started in the NBA. So this is going to be a jam-packed show, wire to wire. We'll have breaking news. We'll have updates. All the big signings over the next 5+ hours for you right here. 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But the phone number to join is 310-840-4910. We're just getting rolling. The Glass Man joins me next. PJ Glasser, I'm Pat Boyle. 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
1: All right, welcome on back. BetMGM Tonight, Westwood One Sports. I'm Pat Boyle. The Glass Man's with me. Working overtime today. This guy's doing shows on shows on shows. PJ, what's going on, brother? Good to have you, man.
2: Pat, good to see you. Had so much fun yesterday talking Wimbledon, World Cup, NBA, MLB. I decided, wanted to do it again. And we're going to do it a couple more times this week, too. So looking forward to that. And man, awesome day. I enjoyed listening to the end of that first segment where you were talking about LeBron. And I agree with you. If he doesn't go to the Warriors or the Cavs at this point, I'll be pretty shocked. I think it's going to be Golden State. I just feel like that part of Cleveland, like that chapter, Pat, I think is closed for LeBron. He won his championship. He went back. He did what he needed to do. I just don't think there's any need to go back again. I understand he's from there. Maybe he wants to retire there and all those sorts of things. But I just think he closed that chapter of his life. You know, he started with Cleveland. He went to Miami. He considered those years his college years because he never got to experience that. He won his couple rings. Then he went back home because he felt he owed it to his city, to his fans, to win it. He did. And I kind of think that's it. So I don't think he's going back. I think he's going to Golden State. But I agree with you. If it's not the Cavs or the Warriors, like, I'd be pretty surprised if he doesn't go anywhere else.
1: 310-840-4910. If you want to weigh in, you can call, you can text. Where do you think LeBron should sign? Where do you think he ends up? Cleveland, Golden State, or somewhere else? PJ, I'm seeing a lot of Heat fans get excited that maybe he could come back to Miami. I don't see it happening. I don't see that dynamic with him and Giannis working out. That's just, I mean, we're just saying Miami just for the sake of it, just because they made the big Giannis deal. And like, Miami obviously would need to add another piece to really feel like they could be a contender. But like, come on. I mean, just for all the reasons you said about he did the Cleveland thing, he did the Miami thing. He ain't going to go back to Miami.
2: Like, agreed.
1: There's more sentimental value with going to Golden State for the first time and playing with Draymond and Steph than there would be going back to Miami just to play with Giannis. I mean, they're and in a lot of ways, Pat, like, similar players to one another.
2: And look, you and I both know, I mean, conversations have been going on a while. And don't you think Rich Paul and his people have been talking, and Steve Kerr, there was uncertainty about whether he was going to come back and whether they were going to extend him. Well, LeBron just played in the Olympics with Steve Kerr and Team USA basketball. He also played with Steph Curry. I think he really enjoyed that experience. Kerr comes back. Draymond obviously now willing to take a pay cut. Just kind of all these corresponding moves that have been happening, I don't think really have been by accident. He gets to stay in California, hour flight back to LA to see his family. And he's talked about for years when he's been teaming up with Steph in the All-Star game, how much he loves the fact that he gets to play with them. He got to experience that at the Olympics. They win gold. And I think the fact that both of those guys have four rings and both of them want to win one more and each can help the other get their fifth, I think is another big selling point for LeBron to head to Golden State. So, yeah, like Miami, Pat, again, he's been there. He's done that. That's Giannis's team now. I tell you the other team, though, that could be really interesting, and I don't think he goes there, but if he really, truly does want to win a ring, I think San Antonio's got to be an option. You got those great young players. We all saw it in the finals. We all agree that the entire series was the experience of the Knicks. The Spurs were up double digits in every game. They had a fourth quarter lead in every game. They couldn't close. You bring LeBron in. Wemby's the number one. He's there as the veteran presence, and I think he would fit in perfectly with San Antonio. I don't think he goes there, but if he truly wants to win a ring, I think that potentially could be another landing spot.
1: Yeah, I mean, look, San Antonio is a potential option. It's like, do they want him, though? And again, last segment, I said I still think LeBron is probably between the 20th and 25th best player in the NBA. Even now, 41 going on 42 years old. Like, the San Antonio, do they want him on the team? Do they want that chemistry potentially being disrupted? And
2: that's the big question, yeah.
1: Yeah, I mean, and it's hard for me to say, like, because I'm thinking about it. Like, is there any way LeBron makes the Spurs worse? I can't imagine. But I mean, he know, like, again, he, I still think a lot of LeBron and his decisions and this decision will be ego driven. He's getting out of LA because he knows he can't win a title with them. And also he doesn't want to live in Luka's shadow. He knows he's not the guy. He knows it's not his team. That's Luka's team now.
3: Right.
1: Does he want to go and be in Wemby's shadow? And like have to defer to Wemby on everything? Even though LeBron is 41 going on 42, this is probably his final year. He can't single-handedly win a title by himself anymore. Like, does that mean he's just going to go and be Wemby's lackey, you know, if you will? I just don't see it happening for that reason.
2: That's fair. And yeah, again, the only team that he would go to where he would defer to the other guy is Steph, because you're talking about another one of the all-time greats. He's been there forever. And LeBron probably respects Steph more than or as much as anybody else in the league, which is why that would be the only other team. Cleveland obviously makes sense because, I mean, with Mitchell and Harden being there and LeBron being from Akron and that being his city, then he would ultimately be the guy. But I just, I don't know, Pat. I feel like he's closed that chapter. I just don't think he would go back again, especially even with him there. I don't think that puts him over the edge if they re-sign Harden. I know you were saying like you think they could automatically compete and be a contender with the Knicks in the East. I still don't feel that way because it's Mitchell and Harden at the end of the day. I mean, I just think those two guys are too much to overcome. You talk about LaMelo Ball being a losing player, and I agree with you. I feel that way about Harden and Mitchell. It's what those guys have shown. So even as well as LeBron is playing at this stage in his career, he's just not the guy that he is that can drop you 30 to 35 every night. He's more the guy that can get you 18, 19, 20, 8 and 8 kind of thing. And I just don't know if those guys can do enough around him. So Golden State would be the team that I really think he ends up there.
1: I do agree that the spacing and the usage would be a huge question mark to figure out for Cleveland. And look, maybe they tell James Harden, look, kick rocks, man. You declined your player option. Now we want LeBron. We want you. Sure. That's what I said the Cavaliers should have done. You know, right after they were getting crushed by my Knicks. Tell James Harden, take a freaking hike and drop him and grab and add LeBron. But there was a chance that they could rework a deal for James Harden and get LeBron. I know a lot of people think that if the Cavs get LeBron, it would be a sign-in trade and they would have to trade away Jared Allen. I don't necessarily even think that's the case, but even if it is, okay, LeBron, it's 1 year of LeBron versus the next 5-6 years of Jared Allen. And I know he had that big game 7 in the first round and he had another big game 7 against Orlando, but like you have Evan Mobley. He's a better defender and he's a better scorer than Jared Allen. So whether it means keeping or getting rid of Jared Allen, I still think it's, okay, who's got the ball in their hands between Spida, who can play without it? It would mostly just be who's got the ball in their hands between James Harden and LeBron. And so I agree. Who's got the rock would be an issue, but I still think they can find a way to make it work. And LeBron doesn't necessarily need to have the ball in his hands. And right. it would work with Steph very well because Steph obviously never needs the ball in his hands for Golden State. But yeah, I keep coming back to it's either Cleveland or it's Golden State. And if he wants a serious chance of competing for a title in his what was probably going to be his final year, he's got to go to Cleveland because it ain't happening with Golden State.
2: You know, it's funny you bring up just maybe telling Harden to just kick rocks and not come back. All these Anthony Davis to the Warriors trade rumors, and I know Mark Spears about an hour ago put out a report that the Wizards are done listening to any talks about trading for Anthony Davis. I think Cleveland can give them one of the better packages. And if LeBron does want to play with AD again, as a Wizards fan, man, like, I'll take Evan Mobley. I'll take Jared Allen. You know what I mean? I'll take some of your draft picks, like all these sorts of things, especially Mobley. I would probably need Mobley in the deal. But if Cleveland wants to go in that direction where they want to bring LeBron back and they got to meet his demands and he wants to play with AD, like they are one of the teams that could definitely entice the Wizards because Mobley would be a very interesting piece. They do have draft capital. So if they wanted to go that route, they could potentially do so, but it's going to be fun, Pat, to see how this unfolds. The reports are that LeBron's in no rush and I believe it. I think he's going to take his time to make this decision of where he wants to end his career. But it's fun to think about the possibilities. And then I know we're going to get into it, but you just see Kawhi Leonard go back to Toronto, and that just even ramps everything up more and more so with, oh, is LeBron going to Miami? Is LeBron going to Cleveland? So we'll see. We'll see what ends up happening.
1: Yeah, well, 310-840-4910. Let's actually, before we get to Kawhi, let's get to a couple of LeBron calls.

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1: We got lights like Jerry West, the logo, like Magic, like Kobe, and even, you know, the other people. Kareem played most of his years in the Lakers, and he won 5 championships. So, and Shaq with the 3-peat and the most of the dominant center of the early 2000s. So when the butt hurts, LeBron friends call and say, well, he should be a legend, he should be in the Mount Rushmore, who are they going to take him out to make their point from the Lakers legends, so that he could be in the Lakers' Mount Rushmore? And the answer is none, because they can't. Just because of the Lakers, they got too many great players in their Mount Rushmore, and he cannot crack it.
2: Yeah, Stephen, great call, man. Appreciate the phone call and your comments. I agree. I mean, I don't think that's really even a debate, right? PJ, LeBron is never going to be remembered as a Laker. It's either, I mean, it's maybe it's half Cleveland and half Miami, but... Yeah, I mean, you're not like, yeah, who are you taking out of the Lakers Mount Rushmore? He's not going over Kobe. He's not going over Magic. He's not going over Kareem. And I would probably say Jerry West and Shaquille O'Neal. And hell, even Wilt. You know, Wilt, who spent his peak years obviously elsewhere, but he played, you know, he helped the Lakers to their first LA title in 72. He was a 4-time All-Star with LA. So you can make the debate that Wilt Chamberlain as a Laker is more impactful than LeBron James as a Laker. LeBron did win the one title. He's an All-Star every year. He's in the top 10. In just about every major Lakers franchise record. But yeah, no, he's not on the Mount Rushmore. And I don't think Lakers fans need to worry about, you know, not that they didn't show enough appreciation for LeBron. He won you a title. That's great. He's one of the second greatest player of all time, but he's never going to be remembered as a Laker. No chance.
3: Totally agree. If this was baseball where, you know, they put the caps on all the players that go into the Hall of Fame, LeBron's getting the Cav or the Heat cap before he gets the Laker cap. That's going to be the third team that people think of when they think of his career, because Miami is where he won the first 2 rings and he was at really the peak of his powers. Cleveland wins one of the great all-time rings. He had 2 stints there, started his career, then he goes back and he wins the title. And again, even though he was with the Lakers for 8 years, it's just, you know, it's not the same as it was with those other stops. And again, the Mount Rushmore, the quality of players the Lakers have had in their franchise history, as great as LeBron is, I totally agree with the caller that I would not put him on the Mount Rushmore either.
2: Yeah. It probably going in, you know, like you said, if it was the Baseball Hall of Fame, he's probably going in with a Cavalier hat, because he started there. He's from Cleveland. He came back and won the title. And that was one of the greatest titles that I can remember, like coming from 3-1 down against Golden State, against that dynasty, against that super team, the 73-win Warriors. That's one of the great titles of all time. He's going in as a Cavalier. 310-840-4910. Let's get to Mike, who's in Tucson, next up on BetMGM tonight. Mike is on line 2. What's going on, Mike?
4: Hi, guys. I'd like to see LeBron go to Cleveland, because, you know, if he can finish up there and win him another championship, he's got carte blanche anywhere he wants to go. I think that if he goes to Golden State, the only thing he's going to help is the team's age average.
2: Yeah,
3: that's true.
2: That is true. That is true. Mike, PJ, you want to answer Mike's phone call first?
3: Yeah, I mean, look, he's not wrong. That's true. Between him, Curry, and Draymond, they're going to be up there in age. And I understand, like, a lot of people, if LeBron were to win another title in Cleveland and elevate those guys around him and able to do it at this age, it would do a lot for his legacy in the eyes of a lot of people. Pat, like you were just talking about, it's one of the great title runs you've ever seen. The first 2 that automatically come to mind in the last 20, 25 years are his ring with Cleveland when they beat that 73 Warriors team, and the Dirks when he won it with Dallas against LeBron's Miami team, and all the teams that he won went to go through. I think those are the 2 best in recent history that come to mind. I just don't know how you can top that. Now, he could go back. And again, if he goes through the Knicks and then he beats one of those teams in the West, that would be incredibly impressive. You get to ride off in the sunset your final year. I get all that is enticing, but it's realistic that probably just doesn't happen. And I think he's just better. Like he said his goodbye to Cleveland. He went back to do what he

0: he needed to do. And me personally, I just don't think he's going to go back and then open up that chapter again in his life. But maybe he does. I just don't think I don't think it happens.
1: 310-840-4910. Really quickly, let's get a text message in here. We've got 541 number texting in. Did he screw the Lakers at all by waiting till Giannis signed in Miami? Giannis got traded to Miami, but get what you mean. And then the text message finishes, will LA have targeted him? No, I don't think LA was ever in the mix for Giannis. I don't think they were ever thinking of pairing Luka with Giannis, and they didn't have the trade capital to give the Milwaukee Bucks what they would have wanted to get a Giannis trade, right? PJ, there was almost nothing. LA, they don't have a ton of draft picks, and they don't have the young players that Miami does. So I don't think LA would have ever been able to field a competitive offer for Giannis.
0: Yeah, I'm with you. Giannis to LA was never in the cards. So I think those two things are totally separate. And I do think LeBron gave the Lakers some heads up. Again, he's been there with 8 years. His son's still on the team. He's got a good relationship with Redick in the front office. So I think they've kind of known about this a little bit, and this wasn't some big surprise where today he just woke up and told them that he wasn't coming back.
1: 310-840-4910. So we'll continue to ask you, where should LeBron sign for what could be his final year? Cleveland, Golden State, or elsewhere? I say Cleveland. PJ thinks the Warriors. 310-840-4910. We still got to get to the Kawhi Leonard trade. We will do that. We're also going to talk to Evan Giddings, host at 95.7 The Game in the Bay Area. And we're going to talk Warriors and what he thinks about LeBron potentially going to the Bay Area coming up at the top of the hour. But when we come back, we're going to go streaking. 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
2: U.S. men's national team has wrapped up group play. Up next, the round of 32 on Wednesday. 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Let's find out. 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
6: 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Halftime in New Jersey, France leads Sweden 1-0. Kylian Mbappe scored in the 45th minute, his record 9th goal in the World Cup knockout stage. He also had a goal taken away because he was offsides, and he hit the post. Shots are 15-3 in favor of France. Paraguay awaits the winner Saturday in the round of 16. Earlier in Dallas, Norway knocked out Ivory Coast 2-1 on Erling Haaland's goal in the 86th minute. His 5th goal in just 3 World Cup matches sets up a showdown against Brazil coming up on Sunday. And Mexico City will be in the wild tonight, 9 Eastern, for the host Mexico and Ecuador. Winner gets the winner of England and DR Congo, which will be tomorrow. With this 2026 World Soccer Update, I'm Brad Heller, Westwood One Sports.
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0: 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I'm Pat Boyle. He's PJ Glasser. 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If your bet hits, you're cashing out with an even bigger payout. All righty. PJ's lengthy streak might have finally come to an end yesterday, but we've got a potential shot at a streak of four for yours truly. And we've got a loaded slate of baseball to deal with on the final night of June. Let's go streaking!
1: We won a game yesterday. We win one today, that's two in a row. We win one tomorrow, that's called a winning streak. It has happened before.
2: We're good streaking!
0: Alrighty, we go around the crew. Everybody picks one batter that they think will correctly get a hit in tonight's games. I've got the longest active streak. Well, the guys working on the crew tonight, me, PJ, Zach Kroll, of course. Brad has that record-setting 15-game streak. He's on vacation until next week, so we wait for him to come back. But for now, I got the longest active streak at three. I'm trying to make it four tonight. I'm going to Toronto. Give me Juan Soto. The Mets are god-awful, but at least Soto still hitting like an MVP candidate. He's hitting 301 on the season, and he's going up against Kevin Gausman tonight. The Blue Jays starter, Soto, lifetime 8-for-17 against Gausman. That's a 471 average. Soto also on a mini three-game hitting streak, and he's gotten a hit in 9 of his last 11 games and 16 of his last 19. So he's red hot. I will take Soto to get a knock tonight for the New York Mets. PJ, Freddie Freeman did you in last night, but you're still 12-for-14 lifetime. That's pretty good. So looking to start a new streak tonight, who are you rocking with?
3: I'm going to go with Bobby Witt Jr. tonight in Royals and Rays. The total in that game is 10, which tells me that there are going to be some runs at the K tonight because that is usually a pitcher's park and you normally don't see too many 10s. So I'm just going to take the best hitter in that game, Bobby Witt Jr. going up against Griffin Jacks for Tampa Bay to get us back on track. So I'll take Bobby Witt, the hit machine.
0: All right, beautiful. Combs, you went with your cubby, your MVP. He got you on a fresh streak, so you're looking to make it two in a row now tonight. Who are you choosing for your batter?
4: Yes, sir. I'm going to go with Xavier Edwards of the Miami Marlins going up against the Colorado Rockies. Xavier Edwards, a 300 average on the road, has 9 hits in his last 6 games and has hit in every game against the Rockies this season. 5 hits to be exact in 4 games played. So I'm going to go with Xavier Edwards to get it done again today.
0: All right, beautiful. And our guy Zach Kroll is filling in for our VP Monty, Michael Montgomery. Zach got a knock yesterday with Tyler Freeman, and he's going to the good man. He's going back to, I think, that same game. He was on Marlins Rockies yesterday, and he's going back to Marlins Rockies, and he's going with Hunter Goodman at Coors Field, the Rockies three hitters hitting 245 on the season. And on the mound tonight for the Marlins is Yuri Perez. So Zach got a knock yesterday, and he is going to try to make it two in a row with Hunter Goodman tonight. Let's see. We could probably, no, we had a caller on hold, but they just dropped off. So we got about 45 seconds here, PJ. We've got about 45 seconds to go in this France-Sweden game. And Mbappe, 2 goals, France 3-0, just destruction. They're going into the round of 16, and boy, they look scary. And they get to play Paraguay next instead of Germany, so you might as well book them a spot in the quarters, right?
3: Yeah, that's a great point as well. It was 3-0, Pat. It could have been 5 or 6-0. They look great. Their offense is clicking right now. They're, for them to lose, quite frankly, somebody's going to have to get lucky. They're just going to have to be off, and they're going to just have to score kind of a garbage goal. They hit the post a couple times tonight. They'll need that moving forward if you're the opposition. But they're the betting favorite, and deservedly so, man. They are the team to beat.
0: Yep. So they win 3-0. They are going to play Paraguay in the round of 16. The other round of 16 game that is set, Canada-Morocco and Brazil versus Norway. We'll get into a little World Cup later on, but we're talking to Evan Giddings next on BetMGM tonight.
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17: I'm Yolanda Harris. I'm a journalist at 10TV News. I grew up here, and after 25 years of telling this community stories, this place still means so much to me. When I'm not in the newsroom, I'm usually out supporting the same people and causes I care deeply about. I don't just report about our community, I belong to it. What happens here affects us all, and that's why we care so deeply about getting it right. And when local journalism is done right, it doesn't sit still. It moves. It moves you to act, to verify, to volunteer, to speak up, or lend a hand. 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And yes, it moves your heart through the kind of human storytelling that stays with you wherever you are. And at 10TV, we're here for all of it. These are the stories that move Central Ohio.
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1: Welcome on back to BetMGM Tonight, right here on Westwood One Sports. I'm Pat Boyle. He's PJ Glasser. I got the Glass Man with me again, filling in for Brad Evans. Brad off on vacation all this week. 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Hour number two of this Tuesday night get-together kicks off right now. You could watch the show live on YouTube. 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All right, first hour of the show was all about LeBron leaving LA to pursue one final opportunity with one new franchise. Or is it a franchise he's already been to before to get the scoop on a potential new home in San Francisco in the Bay Area? We go to the guest line and we bring in Evan Giddings, who's a host at our sister station, 98.7 The Game in the Bay Area. He's also a play-by-play voice for ESPN. You can find him on Twitter at GiddingsEvan. Evan, it's Pat and PJ. Thanks so much for joining us, man. How you doing?
2: Well, what's going on, guys? I mean, I know our decisions during the day aren't as big as LeBron's this coming week, but I'm happy to be joining in. Hopefully it ends up being in San Francisco, because I don't know if you paid attention to the Warriors when what they were last year, but it certainly was not much, and LeBron would be the best thing that's happened to them in, after the last couple of years.
1: Yeah, so right off the bat, Evan, how realistic do you think it is that LeBron is going to sign with the Warriors and team up with Steph?
2: Yeah, I'm not going to lie. I was pretty skeptical of this and have been for the last, it feels like 2 years that they've been trying to get this this rodeo off the ground. It dates basically back to the 2024 trade deadline when they tried to move Klay Thompson in an attempt to get off him in his last year. And in that upcoming summer, he eventually ended up going to Dallas, but the Lakers were a team that he was interested in. And so, you know, this dates back a couple of years that Joe Lacob has made it very public, the owner of the Warriors, that he is interested in the services of LeBron James. And, of course, the difference is now they would not have to trade anything for him. LeBron's a free agent. So the moment that Shams Charania this morning dropped that bomb that LeBron James is becoming a free agent for just, you know, the second time in his career, I think everybody in the Bay Area's eyes perked. And their ears perked up. Their eyes got big, because I think there's legitimate reason to believe that LeBron James could be a Golden State Warrior. To me, following the tea leaves, I think that there's four teams. I know three have been reported in the Warriors, along with the Cavaliers and the Miami Heat. I do think a team that could, depending on how they stagger the next couple days, the Clippers could also be involved if LeBron doesn't want to leave Los Angeles. But if I was to slice up the pie, let's say 100%, I would say, honestly, the Warriors right now would be the front runner to me at 35%. The second next team would be the Cleveland Cavaliers at about 25%. Miami gets 20, and the Clippers get the rest. I think they're kind of that dark horse team that no one's talking about yet. But I think the Warriors right now, as things stand today, they're the front runners, because they're the only team that has taken the necessary steps in advance of this news dropping to clear space for LeBron. And that was done by Draymond Green yesterday when he declined his player option. So I think right now they're ahead, and it remains to be seen whether or not he ends up choosing them in the long run.
3: Yeah, Evan, I agree with you. I think he ends up in Golden State, so I'm interested to see if that is what ends up happening. Do you get the sense that the Warriors are all in on trying to make this happen and they don't really have a B or a C plan? Or do you think that they're really going to try and go after somebody, maximize this window that they have left with Steph? So if it's not LeBron, do you think they try and take a swing and maybe go after somebody else?
2: I don't, because that's not really been the Warriors' style the past few seasons. And honestly, that's probably why they're in the position they are, where they won 37 games last year with an aging and largely injured roster. The only big move that they've made the past couple of seasons, I would qualify as big, would be the trade for Jimmy Butler. And that was a move where, you know, if you recall, Jimmy Butler did not want to be a Golden State Warrior. They threw 120 M's at him because it was all he could get. He originally wanted to go to Phoenix. So I think the Warriors were a bit of a product of circumstance in that position. And this is a kind of a similar spot where I think LeBron did not want to be a part of the Lakers. They wanted to move on from him, and he's looking for his next landing spot where he can have some control and some influence. And the Warriors are a destination, along with the fact they have a veteran core, an Olympic coach he played for a couple summers ago, a place where he can be comfortable in his 23rd NBA season. So I think they are a bit of a product of circumstance for LeBron here. And I think that the Warriors are going all in on him as much as they can. And after that, you know, it might be a middling move. You know, they re-signed Porzingis for 2 years. They brought back Horford for 2 years. I think then they're going to try and kickstart things because they've cleared a lot of cap space for 2027, where they're in the bottom five currently of teams with cap space, if you look at next year's books. So I'm not really sure what else that they can do. You know, the big guys are off the board. I don't think they can swing a trade for Jaylen Brown. Kawhi just went to Toronto. Outside of that, they've lost out on Giannis. LeBron seems like the last big sweepstakes. You know, if they're trying to ride things to Disneyland, if they're trying to get a one-way ticket to Disneyland with a hotel, food, drinks included, LeBron James is the last guy on the board that can make that happen for them.
3: What do you get the sense is happening with Draymond? Do you think he's definitely coming back? It's just going to be on a cheaper deal, and he's waiting to see what happens with LeBron and how free agency plays out the next couple of weeks? Or do you think there is a chance with or without LeBron that Draymond potentially could be on the move? What do you see happening with him?
2: I don't think it's necessarily dependent on the LeBron James decision. I do think that Draymond will be back for next season. There's no way that he would turn down $27.5 million unless he thought that he was going to get something more, particularly from the Warriors or perhaps from another team. I just don't see that happening. And I think that the Warriors had an agreement with him that he would decline. They would figure out if they could court LeBron, if they could court maybe another smaller player, perhaps swing a trade. There's a few restrictive free agents out there that are potentially enticing. But I think that Draymond had an idea that, all right, Bron is available. He's going to be a free agent, and I would be happy to take less if it means LeBron James gets to join my team and they help play meaningful basketball together. And maybe more importantly to both of them, Clutch gets to take over in some sense what the Warriors are doing. So Clutch with a K, that is. And I think that Draymond Green, there's a chance that he's not on the team 365 days from now. I think there's potential for the Warriors, depending on if the season gets derailed, if guys get hurt, maybe we find out Draymond is inevitably cooked. I think there's a possibility they move on from him either at the deadline this upcoming season or next summer, but he will absolutely be on the team on day one. The only question is LeBron going to be along with him, and how much of the cash cow does that make Draymond Green? I think it'll probably be somewhere in that Porzingis range. I would imagine 2 years, maybe the last one's a player option in a $40 million range.
1: We're talking to Evan Giddings here on BetMGM tonight, Westwood One Sports. I'm Pat Boyle. He's PJ Glasser. And Evan is a host at 95.7 The Game in the Bay Area. He's a play-by-play voice for ESPN as well. He's the 49ers pregame show host. And you can find him on Twitter at Giddings Evan. We're talking all things LeBron and the Warriors right now. Evan, whether or not they get LeBron, we know the Warriors are bringing back Porzingis. You mentioned it. That news came in last night, 2 years, $40 million. Before I ask you about Kristaps himself, does this mean, in your opinion, that it's very unlikely now that AD gets traded to Golden State? Because that was a hot rumor about 24 hours ago.
2: It was. I never bought that, though. You know, I told you I was skeptical about LeBron. To me, that's more just about him being willing to go from $52 million per year to $15 million, which is what the Warriors and a lot of other teams can offer him with their mid-level exception. But AD, I never bought. I always thought that was a power play, a leverage move by Clutch and by Rich Paul to get Anthony Davis what he wants, which is as close to a max contract offer as possible from the Washington Wizards. I think that's the only reason that they acquired him in the first place, because just logistically, if the Warriors did trade for Anthony Davis, it's something they have not signaled at all, you know, over the past couple of years. I mentioned how they've been interested in LeBron for the last 2 years. There's been no such rumors or whispers about Anthony Davis. The thing with AD is if they traded for him now, they wouldn't be able to offer him that extension that he has been searching for. It feels like the last year and a half, they wouldn't be able to offer that to him for 6 months. And so I don't think that Clutch would be interested in that. I don't think AD would be interested in that. It would leave him open to being traded at the deadline. It would leave him open to not getting that extension. And then what the Warriors would have to give up just to acquire him, to not sign him, it just never added up. You know, you would have to give up at least two first-round picks. I think the Warriors, since they don't have a talent like a Brandon Ingram, or even, you know, maybe Pajemski is in the Grady Dick range, but I'm looking at that offer that Kawhi got or was able to fetch for the Clippers. The Warriors, I don't think, would give up two first-round picks and a pick swap for Anthony Davis, and the Washington Wizards wouldn't take anything less than that because they would have to get Jimmy Butler as a swap who's playing with one leg right now. So I never bought Anthony Davis, and I don't think the Warriors were at all interested in him from the start. I think it's been LeBron James, LeBron James, LeBron James, and Anthony Davis was a name thrown in there by Clutch and by Rich Paul to try and get his guy some cash.
1: That makes a lot of sense. That definitely makes a lot of sense. Evan, are you worried about Porzingis? Just to turn it back to Kristaps Porzingis now, are you worried about him not ever being consistently healthy enough to stay on the floor with his POTS diagnosis, you know, the illness that has plagued him now for almost 2 years? Like, this is a decently sized risk here for Golden State to bring him back.
2: Oh, hell yeah, I am. I mean, take out the POTS. The guy hasn't played a full season since he tore his Achilles his third year in the league. I mean, it hasn't just been the illness that no one's been able to find out how exactly to cure it or get rid of it for good. It's been the fact that he's been an injury prone 7'4" unicorn for, you know, virtually his entire career. So I think they dropped the number from 30 million to 20. That didn't necessarily shock me. I didn't have a problem with the number of the contract, but Porzingis is a guy that, you know, I think the Celtics showed you in a perfect world how he is able to help you be a successful team, which is you load manage him throughout the year. You
4: Miami, July 5th and July 31st. Ice Cube's Big 3 is back at the Amerant Bank Arena. 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
2: Western Conference with a lot of big centers. He is someone that the Warriors certainly need to get healthy. I don't have a ton of confidence that he's going to play more than 45 or 50 games, but he, along with Horford, did this in Boston a few years ago, and I think that's what the Warriors are banking on. You know, that's another reason why Anthony Davis, to me, was never an option. You cannot have three frontline starters in your front court that are all injury-prone and that are not going to play more than 50 or 60 games, and then you're relying on a bunch of rookies or two-way guys. So I think Porzingis is one of those, you know, low-risk, high-reward type of plays, and the Warriors will try and fill out the roster with a lot of swing men and wings that can potentially play four or five, and they'll try and slug their way through 6 months.
3: Evan, let's talk about Steph Curry. He's 38 years old. How many more good years do you think Steph has in the NBA?
2: Oh, I mean, well, that's the million-dollar question. That's the question that no one can answer, because what should have scared everybody last year is the fact that Steph admitted from his own mouth that this is the new normal. And does new normal mean runner's knee? Does new normal mean missing multiple months, the tail end of a season? Does new normal mean not being able to play back-to-backs? You know, these are all questions that he and the Warriors medical staff, which is, you know, one of the best in the league, they're going to have to answer. And to be honest, we could talk about LeBron coming to Golden State, you know, Porzingis staying healthy, some of the young guys taking steps, Axel Lindeborg being a polished rookie right out of the gate. None of it really matters if 30 is not his elite self. And I think that's what the Warriors are trying to protect themselves by, going for a LeBron or some type of talent that is short term. You know, they don't have anybody on the books beyond next season, and that includes Steph Curry. He is contract extension eligible in August. I think the Warriors are going to figure something out. But this idea that Steph has better days ahead of him, I think the Warriors have to be very careful with just assuming that at age 38, when he's already done for his height, for his size, for his age, for his position, he's already done things that are completely unprecedented. So everything he does beyond now is kind of mysterious waters. And I think the Warriors are hoping that he can return to his elite form, but primarily saving that for March, April, and May, and hopefully even June one last time.
1: We're talking to Evan Giddings here on BetMGM tonight. He is a host on our sister station, 95.7 The Game in the Bay Area, play-by-play voice for ESPN, and also the 49ers pregame show host. You can find him on Twitter at Giddings Evan. Evan, do you think, you know, we're talking about the end of the line here coming in the next year or two for a lot of this Golden State core? How about Steve Kerr? Do you think Steve Kerr leaves when Steph retires slash moves on from Golden State? Or do you think that no matter what, this could be the final year for Kerr?
2: I mean, that's another one where before this year, I would have said, yes, he's going to go out with Steph. And I would have said that wholeheartedly. But I don't know if you guys read Wright Thompson's, you know, 50-page memoir on the final months of Steve Kerr's, what we thought was going to be his tenure in Golden State. Steve Kerr said he was done in the middle of the season, and then he came back and signed for two more years. So I feel like Steve is, he plays it pretty close to the vest, and he's a guy that, depending on the situation and timing, is able to give it a go and is, you know, kind of as long as possible. I know he loves coaching. I think he's very passionate about the Warriors organization. He certainly loves Steph, but the change of heart is something that I feel like could take him in a direction where he might be done after this year and call it quits, not wanting the extra year. Maybe he coaches for two more seasons. Maybe he signs on for more than that. Or maybe the Warriors just decide that, hey, Steve, if this goes down the drain again, you're not the coach for us because we got to start to get younger and moving in that direction to rebuild this thing. And they feel like there's better options out there. So I think that Steve Kerr is tied pretty closely to the hip of Steph, and I would even throw Draymond in that category. But one thing we learned about him this year is he is even more unpredictable than we think, which is kind of the state of the franchise at this point. I think he is very symbolic of where the Warriors are. And Steve Kerr is someone who could decide to hang him up tomorrow, the year after, 5 years from now. And everyone in Golden State, I think, would be okay with it because he's a legend.
3: Evan, this is a loaded NBA draft class. The Warriors end up with Axel Landenborg. There were a ton of freshmen, but the Warriors end up getting a guy who played 6 years in college basketball, has got a ton of experience. What kind of player does the organization feel like they're getting? And how excited are Warriors fans to get the national champion?
2: Well, they're pretty pumped. Now, I think they may have been slightly more pumped if Braden Burries was there at 11, but he was obviously selected by the Milwaukee Bucks at number 10. I kind of think that Burries was the guy they wanted. They always look for cerebral players. In my opinion, he was the most well-rounded freshman in the draft. He happened to go to Arizona, which is Steve Kerr's alma mater, so he saw him up close. I know that Dunleavy and Lake of the GM and owner were both at that Elite Eight game in San Jose to take an even closer look at him, as well as at Yaxel. Yaxel is a guy I think they're excited about, and he's certainly the most polished player. One thing I thought was interesting about him is the Warriors had him rated as the most ready now player in the draft outside of Burries and Cam Boozer. So that obviously tells you that they feel like he's ready to contribute now, maybe even more than a DeBancha or a Darren Peterson, as crazy as that sounds. So they're very high on him. We interviewed him on the station a couple days ago. He's very polished. I think he's ready to roll. You know, I'm very curious, though, to see how they use him if the Warriors acquire LeBron James, because as much as he's going to have to play, if Jimmy Butler comes back, if Moses Moody comes back, you know, Steve Kerr has a history of playing older guys over rookies. And even guys that are coming back from long absences. That was the issue with Wiggins over Kuminga in 2024. So Lindenborg, I think, is going to help them immediately. But my biggest question about him is how much he's going to help them if and when the Warriors have a horde of wings that play the same position.
1: Talking to Evan Giddings for another minute here on BetMGM tonight. All right, Evan, last one. So let's say LeBron comes to the Warriors, and it's LeBron, Steph, once Jimmy Butler comes back, you got Jimmy, Porzingis, and Draymond comes back as well. What is the ceiling for that team? How far is that team getting in the playoffs this year?
2: Oh, how far they're getting in the playoffs? I mean, if they're healthy, I think they can win a round. You know, I don't think it changes things wholesale for the Warriors. But I think the goal for this team is to get in the playoffs. And from there, similar to a couple of years ago, maybe you catch a young up-and-coming team like Houston. You know, Portland's going to hopefully take a step this season, even though they got a whole lot going on with John Morant now on the team. Maybe a team like Utah takes a big step. There's more experience at the top, obviously, but, you know, maybe injuries happen. I just think the Warriors are looking for an opportunity for their legends to maybe have one final swing at it. And no offense, the play-in game last season against the Clippers was not it. So I think they're looking for one more seven-game series to kind of prove to themselves that they can get to the plate, take a big hack. Maybe they hit a home run. Maybe they knock a double to the gap. Maybe they strike out, but they just want one last shot. And that's why I think LeBron James is that lifeline that they're trying to throw in the water to give Steph, Draymond, Kerr one more, give them one more shot in the sun, so to speak. And I think that would be qualified to me as a successful season.
5: All right, Evan, we appreciate the time, man. I know it's an exciting day for a lot of Dubs fans and in the Bay Area, and the possible addition of LeBron James in the next coming days or weeks here is going to have a lot of excitement about this next season. We appreciate the time, man. Looking forward to catching up with you soon.
2: Anytime, boys. Take it easy.
3: Thanks, Evan.
5: There you go. Evan Giddings, pregame show host for the 49ers, host at 95.7 The Game in the Bay Area. Play-by-play voice for ESPN. You can follow him on Twitter at GiddingsEvan. Let's grab a quick phone call here before we head to a break because, again, this first hour and a half of the show has been the big news. LeBron James moving on from the Los Angeles Lakers. Is he going to the Warriors? Is he going to the Cavaliers? Is he going elsewhere? Tony in Miami wants to weigh in. He's next up on BetMGM tonight. Tony's on line one. What's up, Tone?
6: Yeah, you don't even like saying it. You know, in all reality, where does LeBron want to go? Does he just want to go somewhere and play? No, he wants to go somewhere to win a championship, right? I don't think that you're doing that in Golden State. I mean, first of all, I don't think he wants to play with Jimmy Butler. And then besides Clay, who else do they have? You know? And then you think about it, does he want to return to Cleveland? You know, Jared Allen is going to have to go if that happens. And again, does he want to play with Harden? Again, I don't think so. The strongest team for him to go to is the Miami Heat. You know, we have Wiggins, Bam, you know, obviously the big guy. But it doesn't seem like people are even giving Miami a chance.
5: I mean, no, we're giving him a chance, Tony. I appreciate the call, by the way, PJ. I love, you know, the big guy. You know, talk about Giannis.
3: The big guy.
5: Yeah, you know, the big Giannis. Guy. Mm-hmm. It's one thing.
3: I've heard of him.
5: There's a lot of people that still call him Giannis or they struggle. They just call him the Greek. But I love that. Tony in Miami. Yeah, you know, Bam, Wiggins, the big guy.
3: The big guy. Yeah, I know the big guy.
5: We know the big guy. Yeah, that was great. I think he meant Steph. He said, besides Clay, who do they got?
3: Definitely.
5: I'm pretty sure he meant Steph Curry. I mean, they have Draymond. Draymond's not what he used to be. Still can impact the Warriors team that if you add LeBron, that's one that's less scoring Draymond has to do. You know, he's a tremendous ball screen setter still. The pick and roll or just the screens that he'd be able to set for LeBron to get downhill, the screens he sets for Steph. Draymond, and he still plays a pretty damn good defense. Draymond's still an impactful player. Jimmy Butler coming back from a torn ACL, who knows what he looks like. They have Brandon Pajemski, who I'm not all that impressed with. I think he should have developed into way more of a player than he has. And then Porzingis. So, yeah, I mean, a lot of question marks in terms of the health in that team. But it's a decent team. I honestly, PJ, best of seven series, if the Warriors with LeBron played the Heat with LeBron, or I guess just take LeBron out of the equation, if the current Warriors played the current Heat, who do you think wins that series?
3: That's a good question. I think I'd lean Miami. That's tough, though. That's like a 6 or 7 game series, but I think I'd lean Heat. What about you?
5: Yeah, I would probably lean Golden State. I mean, let's assume it's okay. Like you play like NBA 2K and you turn injuries off so nobody gets hurt. Like, so you have a healthy Steph, a healthy Draymond, a healthy Jimmy Butler, a healthy Kristaps Porzingis versus a healthy Giannis, Bam Adebayo, Wiggins, and again, whatever else Miami is filling out that roster with right now, I still would lean Golden State. I think they're a better defensive team, and as great as Giannis is, he was amazing on the Bucks. And yeah, they did win a title 1 year, but the last couple years, it was like teams were like, we're just going to let Giannis get 40 and 20. We don't care because nobody else on that team is going to beat us. And I kind of think that's what it would be like right now in Miami. You add LeBron to that team, yes, they would be dangerous, but I still think the Warriors would be more dangerous if you got LeBron James on that team. So, Tony, appreciate the call. But we're not giving Miami a chance. I know I said there's two teams and two teams only. I did then mention Miami. I just don't think it's happening. And me and PJ kind of agree. We just don't – like, that chapter has closed. And I do think, yes, winning will have to play a part of it. Sentimental value will play a part of it as well. You know, the thing, the report was LeBron wants to play meaningful winning basketball. It would be meaningful in Cleveland. It would be a chance to win a title in Cleveland. It would be meaningful in Golden State. I don't think there would be a chance to win a title. You'd have a slight chance to win a title in Miami, but I don't know how meaningful it would be. 310-840-4910. All right, we got to grab a break. We got a bunch of text messages that are coming through, so we'll get back to your calls and your texts. And we'll also talk a little World Cup, because France, boy, they look like a wagon. And we had another late winner. Another thriller of a game earlier today in the afternoon. And we've got a big one coming up tonight. I'm Pat Boyle. He's BJ Glasser. 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
1: Woke up looking for the broccoli. You know who woke up looking for the broccoli? The Toronto Raptors. They woke up looking for the claw, and they got him back. Welcome back. BetMGM Tonight, Westwood One Sports. I'm Pat Boyle. He is PJ Glasser. The phone number to join the show, 310-840-4910. We'll continue with your LeBron calls and your LeBron texts in just a bit here. Again, throughout the show, the theme of the show, where do you think LeBron is going? The decision 3.0. He and his agent, Rich Paul, informed the Lakers today he's moving on. Is it going to be to Golden State? Is it going to be back to Cleveland? Could it be Miami? Anywhere else? We'll take your phone calls and your texts, 310-840-4910. But PJ, I think the Toronto Raptors set themselves back today. I think they made a very stupid trade. It reeks of desperation. The Raptors bring Kawhi Leonard, 2019 NBA champion, two-time finals MVP. They bring him back to the six. They trade him. The Clippers trade him to the Raptors, and Toronto in return gives the LA Clippers Brandon Ingram, Grady Dick, two first-round picks, two second-round picks, and a first-round pick swap. I mean, look, in terms of the players the Clippers are getting back, Grady Dick is, I mean, he's an okay player. He definitely has not, what's the word I'm looking for? He has not lived up to the hype coming out when he was the 13th overall pick coming out of college, out of Kansas. But you know, he's made some decent improvements. He actually took a big step back this past year. I'm looking at the numbers. He only averaged 6 points per game. He became basically just, you know, at the end of the bench for them. And Ingram, I like B.I. Brandon Ingram's a solid vet. He's a guy that can average 22 points, 6 rebounds, 5 assists. But my God, man, was he brutal. Brutal in that first round playoff series against the Cleveland Cavaliers. And when B.I. has to be the guy, he can't do it. So the haul that the Clips get back is nothing special. And it shouldn't be. Because Kawhi Leonard's got 1 year left on his deal. This is where it's a stupid trade for me, PJ. Again, Kawhi Leonard's got 1 year left on his deal. You're giving up two first-round picks? A pick swap and two second-rounders? Maybe for a lot of you, you think, all right, well, who cares? A pick swap? Neither of these teams are title contenders. What is it? Maybe a 20 for a 10 at worst? Okay. Two second-round picks. What do second-round picks matter in the NBA? Two first-rounders? You're only getting one guaranteed year of Kawhi Leonard here. I think this is desperation. And you know, some of the headlines and some of the reactions I'm seeing, oh, look out, there's another title contender in the East. The East is crowded with title contenders. This doesn't make the Raptors a title contender. I mean, come on. RJ Barrett with Kawhi and Emmanuel quickly and Jakob Poeltl and the rest of the Raptors? Like, again, I always look to be positive when I can, PJ, but Kawhi at this stage, again, the Clippers sold high on him. He's coming off a year where he was relatively healthy. He played great. And what did he do in the postseason? Next to nothing. He did next to nothing. So I know he's a two-time finals MVP. He's 35. It's not like he's 39 or 40. I just don't think this, I think Toronto had other moves or that they could have continued to push forward a little bit here. The players they're giving up means nothing, but it's those two first-round draft picks. I would have rather held on to those, man.
2: I think that's totally fair. The contract is a great point because it just feels like it's similar to baseball where you're just getting a guy for a one-year rental. I would think Kawhi probably sticks around, but there's definitely no guarantee that happens. I don't hate it as much as you, Pat. Like you said, they really didn't give up anything crazy outside of the picks. From a player's standpoint, Grady Dick's okay. Brandon Ingram, I do like him, but he's just too injury prone at this point. And like you said, it just doesn't feel like he really steps up in some of the bigger moments. The way Toronto's viewing this is what we've been talking about for the last few days on the show, going back to last week. It's the Knicks, the Celtics, and everybody else right now in the East. The Raptors took Cleveland to 7 in the first round, that same Cavs team that went on to the Eastern Conference Final to play the Knicks. And they didn't have Ingram during the playoffs. They still got

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1: And in the Eastern Conference, where it really is wide open outside of those top two, I do think that they still got an elite player when he's healthy. It's so many of these guys, it's if they're healthy. And we know Kawhi is definitely one of those guys, but I think he's still really good when he's available. He was really good for the Clippers this past year. He turned 35 yesterday. But I like the aggressive move from the Raptors. Like you said, not ideal to give up the two first rounders, but you didn't have to give up any really quality players, and you got to keep your two best players currently on your team and add Kawhi to it. And now in the Eastern Conference, even though I agree with you, I'm not picking the Raptors to beat the Knicks, to beat the Celtics, to go to the NBA Finals, win the NBA Finals, nothing like that. But I certainly think that if they get the right path, and let's say, you know, the Knicks and the Celtics maybe are on a collision course to meet in the Eastern Conference semis again, I think there is a path. There is a chance that maybe the Raptors could be a team that could get themselves to the Eastern Conference final.
2: Yeah, and again, I forgot Scottie Barnes. So Kawhi Leonard, Scottie Barnes, who's an excellent, a guy that could be a walking double-double. At times you see Scottie Barnes drop triple-doubles. Emmanuel Quickley, RJ Barrett, Jakob Poeltl, and then, you know, some of the young guys on their team I do like. Colin Murray-Boyles, Jacoby Walter, they have Trace Jackson-Davis, Jamal Shedd. So maybe I'm being a bit harsh on the Raptors. And here's the thing. If they do, and now the thinking is that they're going to try to sign a contract extension with Kawhi. And if that happens, and it's like, okay, now you get him for just the 1 year. Now you've got him for 2 years or years with a third year for a player option. And, you know, you have Kawhi playing until he's 38, 39, and you see what you can do here. And okay, if you get that contract extension done, great. Now I would think it would behoove Kawhi to get that done. He's going into the final year of his deal. I don't think he wants the insecurity of having to play the final year. God forbid he gets hurt again, and then he just completely nukes his contract value. So yeah, I would expect there is going to be a contract extension. And yes, the first round draft picks are in 2031 and 2033. I just keep coming back to the health of Kawhi Leonard. Now, again, PJ, maybe I'm an idiot, because maybe you could be saying, well, Pat, what other move did you want the Raptors to make? Did you want them to run it back with Brandon Ingram? Like, that was a complete failure. And they did get to a game 7 against Cleveland, who then went to the conference finals and knocked off Detroit. So could Toronto be there? Could they easily be there next year? Maybe. Maybe they could. I just don't like that you're mortgaging away future assets here for Kawhi Leonard at this stage in his career. I don't think he raises their ceiling that much. I don't. You know, again, he's been inconsistent. It's not like, you know, we say, oh, two-time finals MVP. Yeah, the last time was in 2019. Like, he doesn't have that seismic ability to take over in a postseason anymore. Now, they lost in the play-in game to Golden State. They blew that fourth quarter lead. He had 21 points. The year before that, when they lose to Denver, he had a couple of monster games early on, and then he kind of wilted as that series went on. And game 7, James Harden completely crapped the bed, but Kawhi didn't play all that well either down the stretch. So just for me, it's like, you know, it feels like it's been a couple of years since Kawhi actually did something meaningful in the postseason.
1: Yeah, that's fair. And he definitely isn't the same player that he was when he won the championship with the Raptors. But I can see both sides, Pat, because I agree with you. Again, I don't think they're going to win the East. I don't think they're going to win the championship. I think probably best case scenario is where Cleveland found themselves this year. They got a favorable draw. They made it to the Eastern Conference final. And then they went up against the Knicks team and got swept. That's probably what you're looking at with the Raptors. So for a team that it's not like this move puts them over the top and now all of a sudden you think they can win a championship, it is a bit interesting they're rolling the dice like this when they probably should still try and rebuild. They didn't get a lottery pick this past year or in this draft a week ago to really add to their young core. So they're taking a big swing. They're hoping that Kawhi's still got some years left and he can help develop these young guys and elevate their game. But Pat, again, man, this East is just, it's so weak compared to the West. And a lot of these teams are just taking swings, hoping that these stars that they can bring in are just good enough to carry them. And, you know, once you get to

0: the Eastern Conference final, once you get to the NBA finals, then all of a sudden it's like, even though the better team almost always wins in a seven game series, like it, you can see the finish line. You're getting close. Then guys start to get beaten up. Injuries start to happen. And the Raptors have a great home court atmosphere when they're good. So it's cool to see Kawhi back in Toronto. And they're definitely better than they were at the beginning of the day. But again, I think their ceiling is probably Eastern Conference final at best.
1: 310-840-4910. Does the Kawhi trade move the needle for you? Do you think the Raptors have a legit shot to win a title or at least get to an NBA Finals and win the East? 310-840-4910. We'll take your calls. We'll take your texts. When we come back, we'll continue to talk some more basketball. We got some free agent updates. We'll also get you some baseball scores as well. I'm Pat Boyle. He's PJ Glasser. This is BetMGM Tonight right here on Westwood One Sports.
2: We know you're jonesing for some football just like we are. 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

0: 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BetMGM Tonight continues now.
1: All right, welcome all back. BetMGM Tonight, Western One Sports. I'm Pat Boyle. He's PJ Glasser. The phone number to join the show is 310-840-4910. You can call, you can text. We have a lot of text messages to get to. Don't worry, we will get there. So if you want to send, if you sent in a text and you're like, how come they haven't read it yet? Don't worry. I promise we are going to get to a bunch of text messages coming up shortly. Also at the top of the hour, we're going to talk to Matt Devlin, the Raptors play-by-play voice for more than 18 seasons. After the big news, Kawhi headed back to Toronto. We're going to talk with the voice of the Raptors coming up here in 10 minutes. But PJ, we got a couple minutes here. It is a very busy Tuesday night in baseball, and it's not going well for either of our teams. The Orioles are getting spanked by the White Sox, who just continue to win. And the Yankees, you know, there's a lot of people want to define when and where you can officially declare the June swoon on for the Yankees. I mean, it's on. If it wasn't on already, it is on. They're getting crushed again by the Tigers. Cam Schlittler, who I thought would be the saving grace to stop this losing streak, 3 home runs allowed in the first inning. Carpenter, Green, Torkelson, all touch him up, take him deep in the first inning. Ben Rice did homer for the Yankees, but it's 4-1 Tigers going to the third inning. The Yankees are on the verge of losing their 6th in a row, 9th out of their last 11. Aaron Judge not coming back anytime soon. Jazz Chisholm's hurt. Max Fried, I keep hearing good news on Max Fried. He was supposed to be back in the beginning of June. Then it was the middle of June. Then it was the beginning of July. Now it might be the All-Star break. I mean, come on already. Give me a break. Every year this team does it. They get your hopes up. They look at the best team in baseball. And every year, without fail, they then can lose to anybody. They got swept by the Red Sox, who are terrible. They're getting crushed again by the Tigers, who are terrible. And then, you know, you got Tarek Skubal's got a 3-run lead. That's it. The game's over. The game's over. It's over, PJ.
2: Pat, I just want to read you, and I want to read to the audience the lineup that the Yankees are trotting out there tonight. This is the New York Yankees with Judge and Stanton and the payroll that they have. This is what they're trotting out there because of all the injuries that they have. You got Goldschmidt leading off at first, Rosario playing third at second, Ben Rice, your DH batting 3, Dominguez cleanup batting 4, Volpe's your 5 hitter tonight, Caballero 6. Spencer Jones, 7. Schumann, I've never even heard of before. He's batting 8. And then the catcher tonight is Sanchez. He's batting 9. I mean, that's what the Yankees are trotting out there tonight against Skubal. So, I mean, Schlittler already knew he had to go into this game, probably throw in a shutout through 7, and he gives up 3 homers in the first inning. You're just, as good as the Yankees pitching staff is, they're just not winning many games with that lineup, man. It is brutal. They have a ton of injuries. Like you said, you're accustomed to this. This is what they do just about every year with the June swoon. But, I mean, the injuries are doing them no favors right now. That is a brutal, brutal line. If the Yankees played 162 games with that lineup, Pat Boyle, they might lose 100 games if they trotted that out there for 162. I mean, that is a brutal lineup.
1: Yeah, they might. They probably would. And we've seen it before. When, I mean, Judge, Aaron, he's the MVP of the American League, and he's the MVP. He's one of the best players in all of baseball, and that you don't need me to tell you that. But, like, there's no more obvious thing to say than in 3 years, right? A couple, 3 years ago or 2 years ago, whatever it was, when he smacked his toe in the giant slab at Dodger Stadium. And then this year, now that he's out with the shoulder and the rib, like, if Aaron Judge is not in the lineup, the Yankees are not a good offense. They're just not. Like, you could take out other players. Stanton's gotten injured. They can do without Stanton. Jazz has gotten hurt. They've done without Jazz. Judge is out for a prolonged period of time. The Yankees offense is a bottom tier offense in baseball. But we got about a minute. I know your O's aren't doing much better against the White Sox. They're getting beat up right now, right?
2: Yeah, 8-1, Pat. It's an absolute
1: 9-1 now.
2: Nightmare. No. Jeez. I turned it off. I turned it off. I can't even watch. It's making me mad.
1: I mean, dude, how about the White Sox? They just keep winning. We keep wondering when the shoe is going to drop with this team. They're 44-39. They win tonight at worst. They're still a game ahead of Cleveland for first in the AL Central. They got a positive run differential of over 30 now. That's better than the Rays. that is better than all, 4 out of 5 teams in the NL East. That's better than 3 out of 5 teams in the NL Central. It's better than 4 out of 5 teams in the NL West. Like, I think we got to stop asking when is it going to happen for the White Sox? They just keep winning, dude.
2: They do. They really do. And I got to be honest, when a lot of people, you know, 3 weeks ago, a month ago, were saying like, no, this team like actually can win the division, I wasn't buying it. I'm starting to buy in, Pat. The White Sox absolutely can win the Central, and I kind of think they're going to.
1: All right, when we come back, we're going to talk with the voice of the Raptors, Matt Devlin, on the massive Kawhi Leonard trade. He's coming back to Toronto. What it means and all the things it impacts the rest of the Raptors in the Eastern Conference. We'll talk to Matt Devlin next on BetMGM Tonight.
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0: I got the Glass Man with me again tonight. PJ Glasser is in for Brad Evans, and he'll be in for Brad for most of this week with Brad on vacation. 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Hour 3. 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You can watch the show live on YouTube. 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Phone number to join the show. We got plenty of texts to get to. We'll get back to your phone calls in a bit. But the phone number to join is 310-840-4910. But the two massive basketball news headlines of the day. We talked about LeBron James informing the Lakers that he is not coming back and where his next destination is going to be. But then more recently, we've been talking about the Kawhi Leonard trade. He's gone back to the Raptors. So to talk about it, we bring in the Raptors play-by-play voice for 18-plus seasons. Matt Devlin joins us now here on BetMGM tonight. Matt, it's Pat and PJ. Thanks so much for joining us, man. What a day.
1: What a day is right, Pat and PJ. Thanks for having me.
0: Yeah, I mean, look, this feels like 2018 all over again. You know, the Raptors pull off a trade to land Kawhi Leonard in the final year of his contract, and they give up their leading scorer and some decent draft capital. So what were your first thoughts when you saw the news that the trade was happening earlier today? Because we got the rumors a couple of days ago, but yeah. What were your first thoughts when you knew it was going to be official today?
1: First thing I thought of was Back to the Future. You know, you go back